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2: From the Fox 45 Weather Center, overnight increasing humidity with a couple showers and storms possible by daybreak, lows in the low 70s. Weather alert for Tuesday, strong to severe thunderstorms likely, mainly in the afternoon and evening. Damaging winds and a few tornadoes will even be possible in the area. Highs will top out in the upper 80s. Other than a few lingering showers on Wednesday, the weather turns beautiful after that through the weekend with lower humidity. With your Fox 45 Weather Authority, I'm Chief Meteorologist Gerard Jabaley for Talk Radio 680 WCBM.
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8: War escalating in Iran. But is there a glimmer of hope for a resumption of peace talks, or are we in for a prolonged conflict? We'll discuss on the show today. Vice President J.D. Vance and his wife Usha have welcomed their new baby into the world, Alec Neil Vance. Now, J.D. is the first vice president to have a child born in office since Schuyler Colfax in 1870. And how fast do you think you can run 1 mile? Well, maybe it depends on what's chasing you. You won't believe the speed of the new world record holder, and we'll tell you about that in just a moment. Today is Monday, July the 21st. We broadcast live today from the heart of Middle America, Louisville, Kentucky. On this day, an easy call for the day, July 20th, 1969, the day that America did something that no civilization in human history had ever done. We landed on the moon. Now, just 8 years earlier, President Kennedy had challenged the nation to go do that, not because it was easy, he said, but because it was hard. And on this day, nearly 650 million people gathered around their televisions to watch Neil Armstrong and Buzz Aldrin fulfill that promise. Now, Armstrong would become the first human being to set foot on another world. The lunar module touched down in the Sea of Tranquility after a tense descent that left only seconds of fuel remaining. And then came one of the most iconic moments in the history of our country and indeed the history of the world. Cut five.
9: Very, very fine grained as you get close to it. It's almost like a powder. Ground mass is very fine. I'm going to step off the limb. That's one small step for man, one giant leap for mankind. Oh, that looks beautiful to me. It has a stark beauty all its own.
8: I want you to understand what a great country in which you live. America left footprints on the moon in 1969. They still don't have air conditioning over in Europe today. So today's history lesson is a reminder that freedom, ingenuity, and a little American audacity can often accomplish the impossible. Speaking of great feats, and this is a credit to our European brothers and sisters, a Scotsman, Josh Kerr, has run the fastest mile in human history, did it this weekend. I want you to take a listen and a look at this. Cut number four.
10: Josh, world record ahead of you. 3:43.19, don't forget. Here he goes. I think he's going to do it. Keep going, Josh. Keep going, Josh. It's a world record. Get him.
8: Do you understand how fast this man was running? He ran a mile in 3 minutes, 42.66 seconds. That is an average speed of 16.2 miles per hour. He ran over 16 miles per hour for 3 minutes and 42 seconds. Now, next time you're at the gym, if your treadmill goes that high, I want you to try running 16 miles an hour for 10 seconds and let us know how that goes for you. Congratulations to Josh Kerr breaking the 27-year record for the fastest mile. 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More news, in fact, more sports news. The World Cup came to an end last night. Spain defeated Argentina 1-0. It took them 105 minutes. To score one single time. Now, to my eye, the best thing about this tournament is that all of these people from around the world came to the United States, and they realized after traveling around what a great country that we live in. They hear nothing but negativity from the left about America. And yet, when you come here and you experience it, you realize that, yep, we do, in fact, live in the greatest country on the face of the earth. So the World Cup is over. You all can go back to not caring about soccer for another 4 years. Reviewing the weekend's political news, it appears the Democrats in Maine have just about completed their anti-democratic coup to find a new Senate candidate up there. It appears that Troy Jackson has the support necessary to lock up the Democratic nomination. Now, I want you to remember, Democrats in Maine actually voted for Graham Plattner. Wasn't even close in their party primary. And then the party forced him to drop out of the race when his poll numbers began to drop. Jackson, like Plattner before him, pretends to be a working class Mainer, but in fact is simply a creature, a creation of politics. Seems to me Susan Collins remains in a strong position to retain her seat up there in Maine. Over in Michigan, the Democratic primary between Abdul Al-Sayed and Haley Stevens is getting chippy. August 4th is Election Day to see which of these Democrats will run against the Republican there, Mike Rogers. This is a Senate race. Bernie Sanders and AOC rallied for Al-Sayed this weekend. This race is another example where Democrats are being overtaken by socialist Marxist radicals. I explained and debated this issue on CNN Sunday morning. Now, the other voice you'll hear in this clip is a former communications staffer for AOC. Take a listen to Cut 6.
11: I think to boil this down to just insurgent versus establishment overlooks what many of these people are running on. They're simply beyond insurgency here. I mean, you've got people out there winning primaries that want to abolish borders, abolish ICE, abolish prisons, abolish the police, abolish the United States Senate. This is well outside the bounds of normal political discourse, and it's all happening, in the Democratic Party. I don't think the Democratic Party leadership understands. They've already been overwhelmed, and it's just a matter of time before these views become the mainstream platform, and that's what they're going to end up running on in 2028 as well.
12: Oh, I said, put privatized Social Security, mm-hmm. put that in the stock market and see how it does if it crashes.
11: Would have done great if they'd done it back in
12: 05. Until it doesn't, right? Until it doesn't, which is what happened in the 1930s when people were struggling. And I think that's what we're seeing right now is a moment sort of like we had in the 1930s in America where people are tired of the way things are going for them, and we're going to see a transformation in the way our politics is done, and hopefully we'll see a Democrat.
11: I agree, the anti-Israel, the anti-Jewish rhetoric it does remind me of the 1930s. I couldn't agree with you more.
12: There is no question that the anti-fascism is also rising, and the fascists were on our shore back then. And what we're committed to now is fighting what? Socialists? I mean, the idea of having healthcare that everyone
11: Communist, socialist. Very antithetical to the American system.
12: Are they same or are they different? Because I think socialism, TVA, where I'm from, East Tennessee, was built by socialism. The TVA was built by it. Oak Ridge was built by it. Factories were built by it. Alcoa was
11: built by socialism?
12: America, absolutely. Government workers, 90% of the people that built those
11: things. Having a government is not the same as having socialism.
12: Well, so if it's not the government doing the work and the government building things for the people and then keeping ownership of it, if that's not what socialism is, then what is it? You tell me. If it's not direct employees building the
11: You're saying any level of or any amount of government is socialism.
12: I think your guys are, actually.
11: We're not the ones that label it.
12: All this stuff.
11: You have a whole faction of your party called Democratic Socialists of America who are running on things well beyond basic government services. They're running on absolute and total radical anarchy that is antithetical to the American.
13: Let me just ask you, let's not take the most extreme members of the DSA area and talking about no borders, no jails, et cetera,
11: can't have this conversation without talking about, you know, you wanted to exclude the extreme positions. The extreme positions are becoming the mainstream positions, including this anti-Israel, anti-Jewish rhetoric, which has infected all of these primaries out there.
8: I was today years old when I found out that socialism apparently built the state of Tennessee. You see what I have to deal with on a regular basis. We have a great show lined up for you today. We have legendary college basketball coach Bruce Pearl coming by. We're going to talk about some of this anti-Semitism that's going on out there, some recent examples of it, so much hateful rhetoric out there. Bruce Pearl's a great voice on this. He'll be here. We have former NFL kicker and Arizona congressional candidate Jay Feely joining us to talk about his race in just a few minutes. We have the Arizona primary, in fact, coming up on Tuesday. Have you heard the audio and seen the video of Alexandria Ocasio-Cortez slipping into her black southern preacher accent while speaking to African-American voters in the South? Well, if you haven't heard that, you're not going to want to miss that. Plus, we'll have all the breaking news as it happens for you today. And again, as we mentioned at the top of the show, congratulations to Vice President J.D. Vance and Usha for welcoming Alec Neil Vance into this world. God bless the Vance family and their newest little blessing. We take a break. We come back after this. It's Scott Jennings on Salem. Stay with us.
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8: Monday, July the 20th. Thanks for listening to Common Sense for the American People. Quick headline for you. This happened right before we went on the air. There was a... Well, I don't know what else to call it. A terrorist of some kind in New York City threw some sort of an incendiary explosive device at FBI headquarters in New York City. I don't know if guys, I don't know if we have the B-roll of that. We can pop up on the screen. But the FBI is, they call it an incendiary device. If you watch the footage of it, you can actually see it. It kind of explodes. No one was injured. A suspect is being held. We don't know much about the suspect, but it, this is, I think it's called 26 Federal, this is where the FBI is. And so we'll find out who did it, but it looks like a terrorist attack against the FBI headquarters, at least the front door area there in New York City. We'll keep an eye on that. You know, I was off the air last week when President Trump gave his address to the nation outlining what he called grave threats to our nation's election system. I did, however, I was on a plane while I was doing it, but I did, however, get a chance to watch the president's address. Now, there were a lot of predictions about what he was going to say from the left, and, of course, none of that came to fruition. The president, in my opinion, gave a very measured and sober and evidence-based speech about an issue that he cares about a lot. Are our nation's elections secure? Now, you can disagree with him that this is a major problem, or you could agree, but what you can't deny is that the president laid out with evidence supported by reports and data and information gathered by the U.S. government that, in fact, there are foreign efforts to influence our elections. There are foreign efforts to possibly meddle around with our systems, and this is something that we should be worried about. You know, it's interesting. Democrats used to be worried about this. I remember back after 2016, 80 or 90% of all news covered in America was about supposedly Russia stealing the 2016 election. At a minimum, it was about Russia meddling in the election. And Democrats now, a vast majority of Democrats, because of all that news coverage, believe that, in fact, Russia and Donald Trump worked together to steal the 2016 election. That's not my assertion. That's backed up in the polling. You can find it in the polling. Democrats take it as an article of faith that a foreign hostile power meddled in and stole the election. So we used to believe that covering this was a good idea, that guarding against it was a good idea. Well, the president lays out all this information the other night. He had the speech. Only one network covered it. It was Fox News. Carried it live, I should say. The coverage of it was scant, and it kind of came and went. But there is evidence that China trying to mess around in our elections. And there is also the memory hole where all the Democrat commentary on this is gone. Because back in the day, when Democrats were worried about foreign meddling and foreign interference in our elections, they had crazy ideas about what to do about it. Crazy ideas. I'll read one to you. Paper ballots are the smartest, safest way to ensure your vote is secure against attacks by foreign actors. Russia can't hack a piece of paper like they can a computer. Anybody know who said that? Kamala Harris. In 2019, she wasn't the only Democrat out talking about the need for paper ballots being the most secure way. Now, though, Donald Trump talks about it, and the left is out there going crazy as though he's proposing some sort of insane idea that we have foreign actors that might be trying to come after our election. Maybe we ought to look into doing something about it. Yesterday's Democratic position, today's position by Donald Trump forces Democrats to change their position. Where have I heard this story before? Basically on every single issue. Also coming out of the president's remarks last week and the documents, and I thought this was some of the most interesting stuff that was in there. There was, and I'm going to read this from the Federalist, they've got a report on it. Basically, the reports and the intel indicated that China, in addition to messing around with the elections, in order to change, I guess, American political discourse, they were planning to, and I think engaged in, stoking the Black Lives Matter riots of 2020. They wanted to undermine Donald Trump and weaken his chances of being reelected. So do foreign hostile powers try to meddle in the elections? Yes. Did Democrats used to care about this? Yes. Does Donald Trump care about it? Yes, which means Democrats now call it a conspiracy theory. More after this.
19: 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Silver has fallen even further. History shows that this could be the perfect time to diversify your retirement portfolio to include precious metals like gold and silver. 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
0: With SRN News, I'm Keith Peters in Washington. Tropical storm Bertha has formed along the Gulf Coast. Bertha is the second named storm of the Atlantic hurricane season. The slow-moving storm emerged Monday evening and is centered about 110 miles south of Panama City, Florida. It's expected to move near or along the northern Gulf Coast in coming days, bringing heavy rainfall to parts of the Florida Panhandle and the coasts of Alabama, Mississippi, and Louisiana, as it churns westward towards Texas. Senator Darlene Graham announced she's running for a full term in her late brother Lindsey Graham's Senate seat. She shared her decision with Fox News Channel Sean Hannity in an interview set to air later tonight. On Wall Street, the Dow down by 307 points, the S&P lower by 14. 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
8: Monday, July the 20th, we'll get to a common sense candidate for the United States Congress from Arizona, Jay Feeley, in just a few seconds. He's on the line, and we'll be here to discuss the big Arizona primary that's coming up tomorrow. But first, a little follow-up on the breaking news of the last segment. I'm looking at some new footage here of this person in New York City who set the fire outside of the FBI headquarters. Looks like he was dumping something on the ground and setting it on fire. There's other little devices rolling around on the ground. So something is up with this person. I also see footage here of the police arresting the person. Now, Mayor Mamdani in New York City says, what occurred outside 26 Federal Plaza this morning was deeply disturbing. Mayor Mamdani, of course, would like to defund the police. My team is in touch with the NYPD. We'll support the federal investigation. You know, he never takes responsibility for anything. What if it ever occurs to Mamdani

0: attention. It's American families that shoulder most of the burden, the lifetime cost for an Alzheimer's patient. It's about $400,000. Families cover about 70% of this. Now, our competitors in the world, they're not standing still. China has launched a national priority to aggressively expand early diagnosis and treatment. But here in the United States, we are behind, and we still wait until it is too late. We can turn it around. We have the tools. We have simple blood tests, in fact, that can spot the early signs of Alzheimer's. And when you spot those early signs and you deal with this on the front end, you can keep people healthier longer and in the workforce longer. About 80% of voters say they are more likely to support a candidate who prioritizes better access to Alzheimer's detection, diagnosis, and treatment. That would be good for families, it would be good for the economy, and frankly, it is just common sense. Join the fight at marketinstitute.org. That is marketinstitute.org. All right, tomorrow is the primary in Arizona, and our next guest is on the ballot in the first congressional district. This is one of the most important swing districts in America. This is the Phoenix suburbs, and let's listen in to our next guest. Here's what he's telling the people in Arizona about his candidacy, cut number 8.
1: 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Jay Feely has President Trump's complete and total endorsement. He'll fight for our Arizona values.
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0: And Jay Feely joins us now. Jay, welcome back to the Scott Jennings Show. You're telling the Republicans out there in Arizona, you've got the president's full and unequivocal endorsement. Tell us, how's your campaign going and how are you feeling heading into the primary tomorrow?
3: Scott, great to be on with you again. I want to say to everyone how big a fan I am of you, of just talking about common sense and making sure that we're honest with people. And we need more of that in the media. I appreciate it. Our campaign's going great. We're excited for tomorrow and the primary. And then to get on to the real fight, which is the general. And, you know, it's been fun for me to get out. Really, I've been campaigning for over a year. So to get out to talk to so many people across Arizona, hear their thoughts, their concerns, you know, where they want this country to go. And I think the two parties have never been further apart ideologically. And this midterm will be a referendum on the Democrat Party and their embrace in socialism. You talk about it all the time. Our ideals, what we believe in, what America was made on, and what the Democrat Party wants to do, they don't line up, and I think the American people are going to understand that, and that will be the deciding factor in this election.
0: Well, I couldn't agree with you more. I think it's a fight between common sense and uncommon nonsense. Let's talk about this district. This is currently represented by Congressman Dave Schweikert, who is retiring, and in political operative parlance, they call this an R+1 district, meaning that it is 1% more Republican than the national average. So that is a very, very close swing district. It largely exists in the Phoenix suburbs. And this is your first time running for office, Jay, and you've not jumped into an easy race here. You've jumped into one of the most hotly contested congressional races in the country. And as you mentioned, and I think you're going to be fine in the primary, the Democrats have a bit of a dumpster fire going on. The New York Times recently wrote a piece about your potential opponents. They're fighting each other. They've spent about $7 million total beating each other up. The Democrat Congressional Campaign Committee, they have a favorite. They've spent millions trying to drag their favorite across the line. But it's not altogether clear that is going to happen. So when you look at the Democrat fight and you look at how your campaign is going, even though it's a very, very close district and it'll be a hard-fought campaign, do you feel like you have the advantage here, if for no other reason than these Democrats are tearing each other apart?
3: Well, I've been happy to watch from the sidelines to see what's going on in the Democrat Party. You know, you mentioned that the $7 million they've already spent cumulatively on this seat in their primary fighting. And really, they've been moving further and further to the left, trying to run and prove that they're the farthest left candidate. And in Arizona, in this district in particular, in a swing district where there's 180,000 registered independents, they do not want democratic socialism. The number one issue in our district is the economy. And people want an economy that works for everyone. They want jobs. They want real wage growth. They want affordability, obviously, to come down. And when you look at that and you talk about it, it's really hypocritical that the Democrats are running on affordability now when They allowed tens of millions of illegals to come across the border. You look at the latest Fed

0: survey that they did, and they come out and they say 30% or so of the home price increase is because of the illegals that came across. 25% of the rent increase, something you and I have talked about. Mm. It's funny because they label you racist for just talking about math and what happens when supply and demand, when you bring 10 million people across the border, you know, and then you look at the fact that they printed trillions of dollars with the infrastructure bill and the Inflation Reduction Act. And Larry Summers told them this will cause a hyperinflationary environment. It's exactly what happened, 9.5% inflation. And the consumer was the one who suffered because of that. And what Republicans are trying to do is bring jobs back. Bring those manufacturing plants back here. Bring investment back into this country. Create real wage growth and create an economy that works for everyone. Bring down the price of housing by cutting regulations and having common sense measures to give young people especially the opportunity to be a part of the American dream. That's what's been great about this country for 250 years is that you can come from nowhere with nothing and you can come here and you can work hard and you can be a success and you can provide for your family. That's what we need to continue to implement. That's what we need to continue to talk about because that's what resonates with the American voters. And it certainly will resonate in my district.
1: Jay, this is just to give our audience a further idea of how close and how closely divided this district is. In 2020, Biden won this district by a point and a half. And in 2024, Trump carried the district by about 3 points. And so you can see there are tens of thousands of independent swing voters here in this district. And as you think about those independent swing voters, and I heard you going through some of the issues that you're running on, how do you think they're processing the world right now? We obviously, you know, we have marked policy departures from Biden to Trump. I think immigration and closing the border has been an unequivocal win for President Trump. That is undoubtedly something the people in this district wanted to see. You do still have some cost of living issues out there, although there's undeniable statistical data that Trump has actually solved Biden's inflation crisis. I mean, we had massive inflation under Biden. We now have normalized rates at this point. But these independent swing voters, how are they processing the world? And what do you think they're looking for in their next congressman?
0: I think more than anything, if you're an independent voter, you want somebody who's transparent and tells you what they believe, and then is going to stand behind it. And you understand exactly who they are and what they're going to try to do when they get into Congress. And, you know, that's what I try to do. My wife and I, everything we've done in our lives has been about how do we use God's blessing to impact others and to help others and to effectuate change. It's why I wanted to get into politics in the first place. You know, I'm not a career politician. I'm proud of that. You know, we have too many career politicians in D.C., we need people who aren't going to go there to enrich themselves, who are going to go there and stand up for their beliefs. And that's who I'm going to be. And I think as people get to understand who I am in Arizona and hear the things that we have gotten ourselves involved in and tried to advocate for, there's a group out here called House of Refuge, Scott. You would love them. They are, it's 88 homes for single homeless mothers. Under Obama, they lost their federal funding because they went away from transitional housing. But they help these young women and their families in the most critical time of need. And they were going to get kicked out. And my wife and I stepped in and said, no, we'll help raise all the funds privately. And what's great about them is they have a 90% success rate of taking these women through this program and help having them be self-sufficient when they leave. That's what government sustenance is supposed to be about. You see a problem, you step in, you help fix the problem, and then you get off government sustenance. You converse that and look at Minnesota and the Somali population. You know, 10 years after they get here, 80% of them are still on government welfare. That system is not sustainable in the long term. And then you look at all the fraud that exists, you know, in all of our welfare programs and, you know, everything from SNAP to Medicaid to everything that we've seen, you know, across the country. And those shouldn't be partisan issues. Getting rid of frauds is not a partisan issue. Having safe and secure elections is not a partisan issue. And I think we need to make sure that we continue to talk to people because people in general want government out of their lives. They don't want government telling them what to do. They want the right economic parameters to be a success. They want to have belief in their elections, that they are voting and the vote is going to count. And the people who are here illegally, those votes don't count. And then they want to make sure that their families are safe and secure. And, you know, when the border was left open for 4 years under Biden, they willfully allowed tens of millions of people to come across the border, violent criminals. They didn't care about the impact on women and children. And yet they're going to run and say that our number one issue is making sure that women have the freedom of choice to protect their own bodies, but they won't protect those same women and their families. It's such a hypocritical issue for the Democrats.
1: That voice you're hearing, Jay Feeley. You can check out his website, jayfeeleyforcongress.com. 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I love the tie into your career. I love your optimistic, common sense, forward message, and we'll be watching the Arizona results tomorrow. Jay Feeley, thanks for your time today.
0: Thank you, Scott. Appreciate what you do, bud.
1: All right, Arizona primary tomorrow. Jay, he's one of the good. I tell you, you meet a lot of people who are in or want to run for office. Jay Feeley, get to know Jay Feeley. He's going to be a good one out there in Arizona. By the way, have you ever thought about how important reliable energy is to your life? 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More politics news after this. It's Scott Jennings on Salem. Stay with us.
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1: 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They will be turning this off shortly, like very shortly. We have like a couple of cabins left. Get them. This is going to be an amazing trip. I've heard, by the way, some friends back here in Kentucky, I've heard you're thinking of going, and if you have merely been thinking of it, but need that push, I won't push you off the ship. I'll push you onto the ship. That's what I'm doing right now. And the push is this. They're going to turn this off pretty soon. Text the word cruise to 94878. Stop thinking about it. Do it today. All right. We just talked to Jay Feeley, candidate for Congress out in Arizona. Jay is, he's terrific, by the way. If you don't know Jay Feeley, get to know Jay Feeley. But he is in one of the swingiest swing districts in America that will determine control of the U.S. House this November. I was reviewing, by the way, some polling that came out this weekend from the Washington Post and the Ipsos organization. They're giving us the latest snapshot in who is winning the battle to control the U.S. House of Representatives. Here is the top line number. You're going to hear us talk about this a lot for the rest of the year, so I'll explain it today. This is called the generic ballot. And if you follow politics, you know what that is. If you don't, let me explain it. Generic ballot means when the pollster calls you and they ask you a simple question. Thinking about the elections this November, do you intend to vote for the Republican candidate or the Democrat candidate? They don't put names on it. They just ask you your party preference. Now, in a midterm like this, you would expect, based on the punditry and the history and everything, Democrats to have a fairly substantial lead on the generic. Well, they don't. According to the Washington Post latest survey, came out on Sunday morning, the Democrats had a 3-point lead, 48-45, over the Republicans. And I'm going to tell you something right now. If that is how we go into Election Day, with a mere 3-point advantage on the generic for Democrats, there is more, way more than a fighting chance for Republicans to hold the majority in the House of Representatives. At this same point, by the way, in 2018, Democrats had a 10-point lead. And now you remember what happened back in 2018, perhaps. It was kind of a wave election for Democrats. They are nowhere near where they were in 2018. Now, if you're a Democrat out there listening to this show, perhaps you're a little sad about this news. Here's what you should be more hopeful about if you were a Democrat. Democratic voters, according to the survey, appear to be more energized and motivated to vote. So while generically the advantage isn't as good, or as good as you'd want it to be for Democrats, they do have an excitement or enthusiasm advantage on the Republicans. So if you're a Republican or a conservative out there, and you're thinking to yourself, I don't know if I should get out there and vote. I don't know. Do these midterms even matter? Oh, yes, they matter. Democrats are telling you what they'll do. Abolish ICE, abolish borders, abolish prisons, abolish the police, abolish the Senate, impeach the president. That's their agenda. All the candidates winning primaries are winning on that message. That's what they intend to do. They can only do it if you don't vote. So it's a close race out there. This week, by the way, we're going to be talking about some of the closest races in the nation. We'll do it every day this week. And we'll take a break and have more after this on Salem. Stay with us. I wasn't expecting it, but once you see who built the modern education system, everything clicks. Death of Recess. It comes from Angel Studios. It's not really about recess. It's about control. This documentary exposes how the classroom didn't just evolve. It was intentionally designed, standardized, and centralized. Powerful institutions shaped it, and now they protect it. Billions of dollars flow through education organizations. While test scores collapsed, parents were pushed out, bureaucracies grew stronger, and kids lost freedom. This film examines how controversial gender ideology entered classrooms, all while families are told to stay quiet. Institutions protect themselves, not the children. This system didn't fail by accident. It calcified. And if we don't challenge it, it will not change. That's why independent platforms matter. Angel Studios is willing to distribute stories that mainstream outlets won't touch. 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
17: News this hour from Town Hall. I'm Keith Peters in Washington. The White House says President Trump is switching planes again. He's back to the old Air Force One.
18: Press Secretary Caroline Leavitt says the new Air Force One is perfectly safe, but will receive additional upgrades and enhancements. President Trump had earlier said,
19: they're going to be sending it and they'll have it be maxed out. It'll take about a month.
18: The president's use of the new red, white, and navy blue aircraft faced scrutiny, not only because it was gifted by Qatar, but also because it appears to not be equipped with some of the same missile detection and countermeasure systems as the older jets. Earlier this month, the president left the NATO summit in Turkey on the older, baby blue Air Force One, stopped at a base in the UK, and then swapped back onto the new plane. Ed Donahue, Washington.
17: Tropical storm Bertha has formed south of the Gulf Coast of the United States. National Hurricane Center Deputy Director Jamie Rome says the coastal tropical storm and surge advisories extend from Alligator Point in the Florida Panhandle to the mouth of the Mississippi in Louisiana.
20: This area has been expanded westward. It stopped here on the Florida-Alabama line, state line yesterday. It's been expanded westward to now include southeastern Louisiana to the mouth of the Mississippi. Again, tropical storm watch, tropical storm force winds possible in that area. We've also recently issued a storm surge watch.
17: It's expected to move near or along the northern Gulf Coast in coming days, bringing heavy rainfall to areas of northern Florida, Alabama, Mississippi, and Louisiana as it churns westward toward Texas. On Wall Street, the Dow down by 307 points, the NASDAQ dropped 12, the S&P 500 lower by 14. More on these stories at townhall.com.
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17: Tragedy in the Lone Star State.
25: Authorities say a rising pro boxer who was riding her bike on a country road in Texas is dead after a motorist drove by her, stopped, and then reversed into her. Brazos County Sheriff's Office says 26-year-old Hannah Rapp was riding with another person when she was hit. Authorities say 31-year-old Charles Medina passed Rapp before stopping and then reversing. Investigators aren't sure what the motive may have been. Medina was arrested and charged with manslaughter. Rapp was considered one of the top new female boxers in America. Jason Walker reporting.
17: Defaults on student loans have surged across the United States, reaching record levels as borrowers struggle to keep up with payments. The numbers have spiked since payments started coming due again. News and analysis at townhall.com. From Washington, I'm Keith Peters. Christopher Nolan's latest box office achievement was a winner over the weekend.
26: Christopher Nolan's epic, The Odyssey, has stormed the box office with global earnings of $264 million, even better than the filmmaker's Oppenheimer debut. The weekend tally marked Nolan's best opening since The Dark Knight Rises in 2012. Few filmmakers alive could pull off such a starry, big-budget adaptation of Homer's epic poem. But in a Hollywood where intellectual property rights rule most hits, Nolan turned one of the world's oldest works of literature into an unlikely summer blockbuster.
17: A federal judge on Monday ordered Paramount and Warner Brothers Discovery to halt their $81 billion merger for at least 2 weeks, allowing states that are challenging the deal more time to see their case through in court. More at townhall.com.
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0: From the Fox 45 Weather Center, overnight increasing humidity with a couple showers and storms possible by daybreak, lows in the low 70s. Weather alert for Tuesday, strong to severe thunderstorms likely, mainly in the afternoon and evening. Damaging winds and a few tornadoes will even be possible in the area. Highs will top out in the upper 80s. Other than a few lingering showers on Wednesday, the weather turns beautiful after that through the weekend with lower humidity. With your Fox 45 Weather Authority, I'm Chief Meteorologist Gerard Jabaley for Talk Radio 680 WCBM.
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1: Fighting for free speech, Western civilization, and delivering common sense for the American people. Ladies and gentlemen, here's Scott Jennings.
2: Monday, July the 20th. Common sense for the American people. Quick check of the headlines. We have a new prime minister in the United Kingdom. Keir Starmer is out, and he has been officially replaced today by Andy Burnham after a meeting with the King of England. Burnham's first call was to Donald Trump, where he invited the President of the United States to come to his hometown of Manchester. Reports say the President is inclined to take him up on the offer. We'll pay attention to that. Today, the U.S. Department of Homeland Security has announced 14 consecutive months of zero releases at the border. Just listen to these stats. It is incredible what the Trump administration has done at the border. The Border Patrol's apprehensions along the southwest border were 94% lower than the monthly average under Biden and 96% below the peak. Nationwide in June, seizures of cocaine, methamphetamine, heroin, fentanyl, and marijuana increased 49% from the same month in 2024. So a lot more drug interdiction going on than was going on under Biden. Fiscal year drug seizures are 57% higher than they were during the Biden administration. So a real success story on what's going on at the southern border for President Trump. In the Middle East, at least two U.S. soldiers were killed over the weekend in an Iranian attack on a U.S. base in Jordan. Another is listed as missing in action. A third American service member died in Iraq after a controlled detonation of an Iranian drone. We've had four Iranian attacks in 5 days on U.S. forces in Jordan. That has left dozens wounded, and we are now looking in on whether our missile defense systems are operating correctly in the face of all these missiles and drones that have injured our soldiers. To discuss all of this latest on Iran is our friend, senior fellow at the Heritage Foundation, Brent Sadler. Brent, thanks for joining us here. As you analyze all this news from the weekend, you see heavier and heavier fighting and escalation in military activities, and now you've seen, sadly, some American service members killed and several more wounded. How are you processing all of the information today, and what should the average American citizen know about the situation with Iran?
3: Yeah, great questions, and thanks for the chance to kind of comment on this, Scott, on your show. First off, you know, the cost of the freedom and the prosperity that we as Americans enjoy, it's paid for in blood, and that blood was shed, you know, over the weekend by you know, our brave American patriots that are there in the Middle East right now. So it's not free. It does come at a cost. And so, of course, prayers to the families of those that are departed. And of course, their shipmates and teammates that are still out there in the fight today. This is an indication of an intensification of the fighting. And it, you know, the fact that the Iranians now are responding more aggressively, though it's still significantly less capacity than they had in the very beginning, they are trying new techniques and tactics, but they're also exposing themselves and taking greater risk because, quite frankly, the United States is picking up and basically imposing more risk on them and threat to them. So it's an indication that things are working, that the cost is being imposed on the Iranian regime to hopefully stop and relent. I don't give that high odds, which means we're in this for a little while longer, till we get to a culminating point and the regime either crumbles from within or the Iranian people take their country back. But again, I think there's an indication the tactics are always changing. The attacks in Jordan come to mind on this as well as in Kuwait. And the U.S. military will be likewise responding. We'll learn from this, of course, and they'll respond. And this loop of learn, attack, adjust, and start over again is playing out. But yeah, there's a lot more here to discuss, but I think that's where we are with the activities over the weekend.
2: Brett, let me ask you about the missile defense, because obviously we've seen some missiles and attack drones coming through. We've had casualties from this. Do you interpret that as, look, no missile defense is going to be 100%? Do you interpret that as Iran has figured something out? Do you interpret that as, you know, our missile defense has been damaged and is perhaps not operating at the highest level it could? How do you interpret the fact that they're getting a few of their rockets and drones through?
3: Well, first off, the scale and the size of these sortie or these salvos of attacks, drones and missiles are significantly smaller than they were before, which means something else is going on. The tactics, perhaps there is activities that are going on the ground that are distracting the operators or the sensors. Cyber is always the easy one to throw out there, but it could be something a lot more germane. It could even be attacks on the sensors themselves by proxies that Iran have that could easily get inside it. But we won't know the details, probably be classified, but we won't know the details for some time, and nor will the military, as they figure out and do post-action report analysis and then reporting on what actually transpired. But we do have limited munitions and weapon systems. That's a given, which means we have to protect the highest value tactically and strategically platforms and assets, which means we take risk in other places. That kind of risk balance might also be why we're seeing some of these attacks get through. The Iranians may have found where that vulnerability is, and they're taking advantage of it for perhaps a little while, but I think the window of time to do that is very small.
2: All right, that's on the defensive side of the ball. Let's talk about the offensive side. The U.S. completed nine straight nights of airstrikes, and according to CENTCOM, the strikes targeted Iranian military command centers, air defense and coastal surveillance sites, missile and drone launch sites, communications networks, maritime capabilities aimed at protecting commercial shipping. There's also some news out there. Now, this comes from Iranian state media that projectiles hit an unfinished nuclear power plant and also perhaps some bridges and power stations. When you hear the list of attack sites that we're focused on right now on the American side of the ball, what does that tell you? And do you believe Iranian state media when they say that some of these infrastructure type sites have been attacked by the U.S.?
3: I'd never believe the Iranian site. And it's always good, no matter what the source, to verify it from a separate independent source. Satellite imagery, get a few days later, you might be able to get an indication that corroborates it. So that's, you know, verification is important. Independent sources, of course. I think they're talking about Bushehr, which is a power plant they've had, and they have other plans to expand it. Whether or not the attack was done, it's another question, but it would fit into a grander, I guess, operational plan that's unfolding right now that does target this type of infrastructure. I would characterize things as the following with these strikes, and there's still many more days that this is going to have to play out. One, top of the list is to degrade the Iranian IRGC's ability to threaten shipping in the Straits of Hormuz, but basically to take away their leverage there in negotiations. That's really the last bit of leverage they have. So that continues. The right. Second is start to isolate the IRGC and its muscle on the street, the Basij, these paramilitary kind of thugs, so that they can't move around the country or to get to the sites where the people might be agitating against the regime. So to start isolating them. That also means isolating them from resupplying, getting more new missiles and drones down to the coastline and preventing them from launching more attacks because they can bring in new forces from the north. So that's why these bridges, roads, tunnels, train railheads are all being attacked as well. It's also to cut off Iran from resupply from China and Russia as well. This was like the second day, I believe it was, a railhead to the northeast that connects Iran across Turkmenistan to Russia and China, as well as sites along or roads that cut over into Baluchistan in the western part of Pakistan as well. So that's the isolation part. The degrade part, I mentioned already, go after the ability to hold shipping, but it's also to degrade the ability of the IRGC to suppress their people and also launch these attacks like you saw in Jordan.
2: Right.
3: And then finally, the final part is provide an opening for the Iranian people to take the country back. And that's what I see right now. That's a long answer,
2: Brent,
3: so sorry.
2: Yeah, well, there's a lot to discuss here, Brent. We're always grateful for your expertise. Brent Sadler's over at the Heritage Foundation, long career in the U.S. military, expert on national security matters. Brent, we'll have you back as this unfolds. Right now, Brent crude trading at $82 a barrel, was $78 5 days ago, and the national price of gas now just over $4 a gallon. We take a break. More news coming up after this. It's Scott Jennings on Salem. Stay with us.
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2: Thanks for joining us here on Common Sense for the American People on the Salem Broadcasting Network. Scott Jennings with you today. You know, something that has been on my mind, and little instances of it continue to pop up on my social media feed, or I see it in the news clippings, and it is generally, to me, described as thus: performative costumery by Democrats, and just how vital that is to their project. This weekend, I noted that the communist podcaster, influencer, opinion leader, Democratic Party gatekeeper named Hassan Piker was invited to speak to the College Democrats convention. And Piker, if you don't know who this is, he's very popular on the left. He right now is kind of dictating what candidates and campaigns talk about. He's one of the leading purveyors of the socialist communist movement of the Democratic Party. So he gets invited to the National College Democrat, have Michigan on my mind because he's been promoting Abdul El-Sayed up there. But Piker goes to this big College Democrat convention, and he's wearing a full Chairman Mao suit, a Mao Zedong-style suit. That's what he wears to address the College Democrats. That's one example. Then, of course, you look at individual campaigns. Graham Plattner up in Maine, God rest his political soul. But before he had to drop out, they had him dressed up in what they perceived to be the working class uniform. Now they have this Troy Jackson. They've got him dressed up in his supposed logging attire. This guy's a creature of Maine state politics, by the way. And then I see Alexandria Ocasio-Cortez. It spills over from costumes to even the affect of their speech, the accent that they use when talking to audiences. It's all part of the same play. We have to pretend to be something. We have to pretend to be working class. So we dress up in a costume. In AOC's case, I have to pretend that I care about black Christian Democrats. I want you to listen to her accent. Now, this is AOC from New York City. I want you to listen to this tape carefully. Listen to the accent that she puts on while speaking to African-American voters, many of them Christians, in Tennessee just a couple of days ago, cut 7.
11: And the efforts that it took for them to get to that moment, we must double as we descend here on Memphis to organize and care for our brothers and sisters. We cannot afford to leave Tennessee behind. We cannot afford to leave Kentucky behind, Alabama behind, Mississippi behind, Georgia behind, South Carolina behind. There is no country when we are split apart. About a month or two ago, we were in Montgomery, Alabama. Sister Presley and I were in Montgomery, Alabama. And one of the things that we said was that it is time for the North to roll up to the South. We will not be chased out of places anymore, brothers and sisters. It is going to take all of us together, rejecting the separation, for us to organize and speak life into one another, because we will see the day where we will turn the crooked path straight, Memphis.
2: Did you hear that? Behind. They can't help it. It's not the first time you've heard this, by the way. Hillary Clinton did this. Kamala Harris did this. These Democrats are performers. They're actors. They're fakers. They dress up. They put on accents. It's all a big theater production for these communists. And it's embarrassing. More after this. Scott Jennings is on Salem. Stay with us.
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2: Much defender of Western civilization, Bruce Pearl, will be here in just a moment. But first, I do want to talk to you about America's 250th anniversary and something that you could do to have a meaningful experience as you celebrate this. Here's the thing you should do. I did it. It was so fulfilling when I did it. I read the Declaration of Independence out loud. If you're a regular listener, you heard me do it right here on the air. 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

0: they have some extent been able to reconstitute. That means dig out missiles that they had hit underground or drones where they did the exact same thing so that they would not get immediately destroyed by U.S. strikes. And now they are stitching that capability together and they're using it to do what they always try to do, which is to try to kill Americans. And very tragically, over the course of the weekend, they successfully did that, killing at least two Americans, probably a third, and then a fourth in a de-arming accident in Iraq. But you go back 47 years, Todd, the entire rationale of the regime in Iran has been to fulfill that chant of death to America. They've had residual capability. We let them off the hook 3.5 months ago, and now to some extent we're paying the price.
1: Well, we are, and I'm with you. I think we should take them at their word when they say death to America, death to Israel. And yet our vice president is out there saying, you know, we need to be able to trust these folks. I am very puzzled by all of this. The fact that we've had these ceasefire after ceasefire after ceasefire when the Iranians have no intention of honoring their word.
0: Todd, even today, there is new talk of the potential of a 10-day ceasefire. But I don't know why we would expect this 10-day ceasefire would work when the previous 2-month ceasefire at MOU was an utter failure, and the last 4 months of ceasefire has been an utter failure. And going back to the beginning of April, that ceasefire, when we stopped major combat operations, there was one and only one precondition, that Iran would open up the Strait of Hormuz, no strings attached. They never did, and we never held them accountable, and I don't know why we would dishonor the deaths of those two Americans, Private Gonzalez and Lieutenant Feehan, by assuming that all of a sudden Iran is going to negotiate in good faith when all they do is try to. Sometimes they do so successfully.
1: There is a New York Times piece, and I want to caveat this by saying I don't think we need to know of every single move that the military is making. You know, the enemy, they know how to Google, they know how to read the New York Times or the Washington Post. So I don't necessarily have a problem with that. But the headline coming out of the New York Times today is the Pentagon is withholding dozens of U.S. military injuries in the Iran war. And that has been a peculiar thing. There has not been a lot of information coming out about the war. And again, that's not necessarily a bad thing. But if they're withholding things like injuries, you wonder exactly how are things going over there?
0: Todd, and my concern is the American public needs to understand the costs and the benefits of doing what we're trying to do in the Middle East. I'm a firm believer that we need to take out the regime because they have consistently tried to harm Americans for the last 47 years. But the American people need to be explained the cost of doing so and why that cost may actually be worth it. And I go back to the idea, Todd, that we to some extent have given Iran, even during major combat operations, a sanctuary. We never struck energy sites or power plants or major logistics or transportation nodes. The president promised that we would do so, but every time we came close, we found an off-ramp. Last week, the president promised that we would start attacking those type of targets this week. Now I hope with the death of those Americans this weekend, the president fulfills and is compelled to fulfill those promises that he's made all along.
1: I just don't understand what the end game here is. I don't see the off ramp for us. And it's interesting on social media. I got attacked by a lot of the president's supporters over the weekend because I just simply quoted what the White House had told us going back to April 8th and beyond that back in February when the president, who was frustrated with reporters, told them, because they were asking, how long do you anticipate this lasting? And the verbiage was, maybe 4, 5, 6 weeks at the most that this would go on. And here we are almost 6 months later, and I don't see an end in sight to this. Do you?
0: Todd, the only real way to ensure an end is in sight and succeeds here is if we find a way to take out the regime. Because they are who they are and who they say they are. They're going to continue to try to kill Americans. But there's two things the regime said today that are tells that we should follow up on. They said that we must not unleash the Kurds because there will be consequences. And number two, we must not strike Karg Island because there will be consequences. They are trying to stop us from doing the things that would hurt them.

0: most that would fundamentally undermine the regime, and that is unleash the Kurds and provide them top cover from there, and strangle the regime by taking out all of their sources of financing and export. And I think that we should take them at their word that while they may try to strike back, if we do those two things, then it undercuts the regime and can finally put us on a path of ending this conflict once and for all.
1: No doubt a lot of moms and dads are concerned, and I get that. You know, they've got sons and daughters that are over there. Any movements that you see? There have been some reporting that perhaps more airplanes, more fighter jets were heading into the region. What are you seeing? What are you observing?
0: Todd, two things. Number one, I am seeing more offensive capability flow into the Middle East, which means either they're providing the president options or he intends to use those options for more kinetic strikes. And number two, for the last four nights, we've been striking more operational level logistical sites around the Strait of Hormuz, which may either indicate that we're really working to eliminate Iran's power projection capability to threaten the Strait, or we're preparing the battlefield to seize some of those tactical and operational important islands around the Strait so that we can once and for all take control of that waterway. And I think the flow of aircraft in and capability in, and the fact that we're starting to strike those type of logistic nodes, tell me that something is afoot that is different from what we saw in the original 6 weeks of the conflict.
1: Brigadier General John Tykert joining us on our Patriot Mobile Newsmaker line today. General, it just seems to me that there seems to be maybe hesitancy, and I'm wondering within the administration itself, I'm wondering if President Trump's getting a lot of intel on both sides of the issue, and maybe that's why we keep going back to these ceasefires that never work.
0: Well, I think that he is getting conflicting advice, and I think his gut, when he keeps saying we're going to strike those targets that would completely erode the strength of the regime, like energy, power, logistics, and transportation, I think that's his gut. He needs to follow his gut and not maybe some naysayers that are trying to hold back on the offensive capability of the United States. And if he follows his gut and he discounts those naysayers, then I think we will get closer to a strategic success for the United States than if he keeps listening to some of those competing opinions.
1: But again, what you said, regime change, that was originally not on the agenda. That was not on the bucket list. It was just, we're going to stop their nuclear program. And how do you even know if we've done that, knowing that they have missiles and drones hidden all over their country?
0: Todd, I think that in some of the president's comments early on, he did talk about regime change, and I think we were on the verge of unleashing the Kurdish forces from Iraq until Turkey convinced the president to hold them back, and that could have been a catalyst for actual regime change. But going back to the nuclear issue, maybe the greatest success from President Trump in his second term was Operation Midnight Hammer and the decimation of Iran's nuclear program. I think it became ineffective and non-capable a year ago, and I don't think it's an immediate or imminent threat now, but I do think that terrorist strikes from Iran or ballistic strikes from Iran are indeed imminent threats to our interests, which is why this fight is important, and we need to finish the job by striking at the heart of the regime.
1: All right, General, we're going to have to leave it there. Where do you want to go? I know you've got books you've written, all sorts of great work you're doing. Where would you like people to go to check out what you're up to?
0: Well, Todd, I just appreciate you're my friend, but ask people to go to johntykert.com, and you can find all of my writings and all of my speakings. And if you want to book me, reach out to me via that site, please.
1: All right. All right. Dragon, good to hear from you, my friend. And we appreciate, as always, the great analysis. Brigadier General John Tykert joining us on our Patriot Mobile Newsmaker line. All right. We have got to take a break here, folks. Your reaction to what's happening in the Middle East. What do you want to recommend that the president do here, folks? Because it looks to me like we are heading into a quagmire here. That's what it looks like. And I think it's interesting that the general brought up the phrase conflicted information. You've got two sides, that are, and these are hardliners within the administration on both sides of the issue. Where do you stand, ladies and gentlemen? What do you think we ought to be doing here? Because one of the worst things that could happen is we get closer to the election and you see more and more American troops that are injured, that are killed. You're going to have an uprising among even Republicans in this country. 901-260-5926, our telephone number. That's 901-260-5926. 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
1: 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Why are radical Islamists and radical progressives, groups that could not be more different, working together? The answer will shock you. Dr. Michael Youssef has spent decades studying this from the inside, and in his most urgent book yet, An Unholy Alliance, he tears the mask off a coordinated assault on American freedom and Judeo-Christian civilization. 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Dr. Youssef says this is the wake-up call the church needs now. So don't wait. 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

0: All right, let's go right to the phones. Say hello to Alice in Arkansas, listening to us on KWAM. Hi, Alice. What's on your mind?
1: Oh, thank you, Mr. Stein, for taking my call. I'm 80 years old, 80, and I want to tell you that once there was a Jonah, and Jonah was told to tell Nineveh to repent. God is God. He's still the creator. He's still on the throne. He's still looking at everything. And may I tell you of a wonderful true situation in America with the 13 original colonies. It's really true. There was a Spanish Armada. And they had decided they were going to come take over the colonies. So two armadas, at least, I don't know how many ships were in them, came near the shores. Now, prior to this, sir, I think you're very well aware of the Great Awakening. And the colonists had gotten right with God. And as those ships approached, they could see them coming. But God blew a wind. Wonder when God delivered before with a great wind. Anyway, half of them went south.
0: Alice, let me just say, we don't have a lot of time here. And I know that you had called in wanting to talk about the U.S. and Iran. So if you can, let's you've got about 30 seconds here.
1: Okay, dear. I think America needs to repent and God can solve the problem. We need a real revival in this country, sir.
0: Alice, no doubt about that. And I can certainly hear the passion in your voice. Thank you for calling today. And we do. I think we do. And God can intervene here. Let's go to Anthony in Alabama. Anthony, what's on your mind?
2: Hey, thanks for taking my call again, Mr. Starnes. And God bless that woman because she's right. We needed a revival. And I hope today is going fine for you. But what I'm just going to say here is that you're not going to win this conflict unless Graham. I don't care how they do it, whether it's our boots or somebody else's boots. But any general in the past is going to tell you, you don't win wars by bombing from the air. You cannot verify what's being done on the ground unless you have people on the ground. And as you can see, they were hiding things. And there's probably a whole lot of other things hidden. So I don't even think carpet bombing with a B-52 or dropping a couple nukes is going to fix this. You've got to finish the job. If he doesn't finish this job, we're going to be toast in those midterms because it's because of Trump and whoever's advising him is why this thing has languished for so long. This should have been wrapped up a long time ago. If he would have went in there with everything he had, but you have to remove that regime. You've got to get rid of those people some way, somehow. Because if you don't get rid of those people, they're just going to reconstitute themselves again. So anyway, that's pretty much it.
0: So boots on the ground. So you're saying boots on the ground. I mean, that could be a year or 2 year, maybe 3 year process at the very least.
2: Yeah, it can. But going back, this thing started in April. They had planned for. Does he have a plan for any of this? It doesn't seem like they even.
0: No, it doesn't. You're right. I don't think they've got a plan here.
2: I don't either. And who's advising Trump? Who? This is unbelievable. So I think Trump's between a rock and a hard place. If he don't make a decision soon, this is going to go bad for him. He's got to send to this. He's got to finish the job. And that's the only way I can see to finish it.
0: Anthony, appreciate the call, and it's time for a come to Jesus moment with the administration on this, folks. Otherwise, we are going to be in a mess. I think we're already in a mess, but we're going to be in a bigger mess over there, and we've got to get it figured out. But the hard line, this is what cracks me up. You know, we're sharing literal audio and video of the president saying that it's going to be 4 to 6 weeks, and you've got his diehard supporters saying, that's not true. He did not say that. Well, we're just making it all up here? We pulled the documentation from General Raisin Kane himself from April the 8th when he said beyond a shadow of a doubt that every drone, every ballistic missile had been destroyed. Boom, they're gone. We had decimated. Remember that? We had total superiority over air superiority over Iran. Remember all of those? I mean, it was everybody was excited. We thought, wow, they got this wrapped up pretty quickly. So look, all I'm saying is whatever they're doing is not working. You say, Todd, how can you say that? How do you know it's not working? Well, because over the weekend, we had Americans lose their lives. That's how I know things aren't working. And there's some other things. There's other reporting out there. And I don't know. Somebody is actually leaking intel out of the Pentagon, which is not good because I think that puts troops in danger as well. We've just got a big mess on our hands, and they got to get that figured out. All right, 901-260-5926 is our telephone number. Anthony says we're going to have to put boots on the ground. What do you think about that, ladies and gentlemen? We'll be right back.
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3: War confirming the identities of the two soldiers killed in that Iranian strike on the Jordanian military base, Private Isabella Gonzalez, 19 years old, from Carrollton, Texas, and First Lieutenant Tyler Feehan, 25, from Hawaii. 17 members of the U.S. military have been killed since the launch of Operation Epic Fury back on February 28th.
4: And the U.S. military has carried out its 10th consecutive night of strikes on Iran to reopen the Strait of Hormuz. Central Command says the strikes aim to degrade Iranian military capabilities that are used to attack commercial vessels. It is a massive merger that was almost, but now it's on hold and no one is exactly sure what happens next. Bob Agnew will untangle it for us.
5: A federal judge on Monday ordered Paramount and Warner Brothers Discovery to halt their $81 billion merger for at least 2 weeks. That will allow states that are challenging the deal more time to see their case through in court. 12 states, led by California, sued to block Paramount's pending buyout of Warner last week, alleging that such a combination would, quote, extinguish competition in Hollywood and lead to fewer choices for consumers, especially moviegoers and cable customers across the country. Bob Agnew reporting.
4: President Trump imposing 50% tariffs on most Canadian goods, declaring that Canada is unfairly discriminated against American autos, alcohol, and dairy products. Senator Darlene Graham says she is running for a full term in her late brother Lindsey Graham's Senate seat. She was sworn in last week to fulfill the remaining months of her brother's term, which ends in January. More on these stories, townhall.com.
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8: The New York City Health Department is reporting a second death from the Legionnaires outbreak on the Upper East Side that has made at least 72 people sick, sending many of them to the hospital. The disease is a form of severe pneumonia caused by a type of bacteria that thrives in warm, stagnant water. Health officials have focused on testing cooling towers that are part of air conditioning systems for large buildings. Health officials did not pinpoint a source for the outbreak, but say there's been a decline in new cases, and that indicates the source of exposure to Legionella bacteria has likely been eliminated. Legionnaires' disease is treatable, but 10% of people will die due to complications. Julie Walker, New York.
4: Five people have died in an Ohio river after several of them went into the water to assist another person who was struggling. Rescue teams later found all five victims. Breaking news and analysis, townhall.com. A troubling murder trial in Massachusetts. More from Lisa Dwyer.
9: Jury selection is underway in Massachusetts for Lindsay Clancy's murder trial. Clancy pled not guilty to three counts of murder in the deaths of her three young children in 2023. Prosecutors argue that Clancy used exercise bands to strangle her three children in a well-planned assault. She also tried to end her own life. Clancy's attorneys plan to lay out an insanity defense, arguing she was over-medicated and dealing with postpartum issues. Clancy and her husband filed lawsuits earlier this year accusing her medical providers of failing to properly treat her for a severe postpartum psychiatric condition. I'm Lisa Dwyer.
4: An attorney says social media influencers and brothers Andrew and Tristan Tate will fight extradition to the United Kingdom. They face sex trafficking charges. More on these stories, townhall.com.
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10: Your Fox 45 forecast, weather alert for Tuesday. Strong and severe thunderstorms likely, mainly in the afternoon and evening. Damaging winds and even a few tornadoes will all be possible in the area. Highs topping out in the upper 80s. Other than a few lingering showers on Wednesday, the weather turns beautiful after that through the weekend with lower humidity. With your Fox 45 Weather Authority, I'm Chief Meteorologist Gerard Jabaley for Talk Radio 680 WCBM.
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1: Shatters, that's right, I love this American ride.
2: Okay, we have been following this crazy breaking news story out of New York City, Lower Manhattan, just outside of the federal building. An area that I have been to many, many times during my time at Fox News, and it is just absolutely shocking to see some of the video coming out where some sort of an armed lunatic set off an incendiary device right outside of the Federal Plaza. We understand the Joint Terrorism Task Force is involved. They are describing this as an anti-ICE attack. I want to bring right now into the conversation on our Patriot Mobile Newsmaker line former CBP Chief Greg Bovino, who joins us today. Greg, first of all, good to have you with us. Your reaction to what happened this morning in New York City.
3: Sure. Well, Todd, it's good to see you, and thanks for having me. You know, it's too bad that the violence has escalated to the point where it has now. Unfortunately, I'm not surprised. And I think that we're going to continue to see this type of violence against ICE officers and law enforcement in general. This is not an accident. This has been perpetuated and encouraged by many, whether it's so-called community leaders or those elected representatives. They've encouraged this type of behavior from the very beginning. Make no bones about it. It's a wonder it didn't happen before now. So they encouraged this, Todd.
2: Greg, I'm a hardliner when it comes to immigration. I think the only people we need to be concerned about are the folks trying to get into this country legally the right way. I think everybody here needs to go. If you are here illegally, you gotta go and come back the right way. And it just seems a lot of folks are getting the impression that we're not being as aggressive as we were back when you were running things.
3: Well, sure, Todd, I happen to be one of those hardliners right alongside you there, if you didn't know. And it's true. It's not negotiable. Coming into the country illegally is not negotiable. You don't get to might stay or maybe stay or that type of thing like has happened in the past, unfortunately. Now, when you come into the country illegally, we expect you to leave hopefully on your own, hopefully a self-deportation. That's the best way so that, as you said, Todd, you can come in and do it the right way. But if not, it's time for whether it's the U.S. Border Patrol or ICE to come get you and formally deport you, so then you'll not have any chance of coming back in this country. So, it's black and white. Our very culture is at stake right now over this issue. I think it's the most important issue of our lifetimes.
2: No doubt about it. It's not that we've been invaded. We've already been invaded. Now we're being occupied. And it's very clear when you look at some of these communities, states like Minnesota, you've got tens of thousands of people who do not want to assimilate into the American way of life, into the American culture. And Greg, I'm concerned that we're going to be balkanizing large swaths of America if we don't conduct a serious crackdown on the illegals.
3: Yes, that tribalization and balkanization, as you mentioned, that you can see it already happening in many parts of the United States, whether it's Dearborn, Michigan, or nearly any state has its area that is already happening. That's scary to me. And again, it's a cultural shift that we're going to be up against when you bring in, and my number's 107 million, up from 100 million. When you bring in that many individuals that do not share your values, your culture, your beliefs, your customs, then you're going to have problems. And, you know, it wasn't pretty when they came into the country, especially under Joe Biden, the tens of millions that came in under Joe Biden. That wasn't pretty. And it's not going to be pretty when they leave. Nobody ever said it was going to. Right now is our chance to stand to and to initiate those mass deportations of every single illegal alien walking our streets with impunity right now, and they're walking our streets with impunity right now. And, you know, now is our time to stand too, while we've got President Trump in office and some good hardline immigration officers and retired immigration officers out there, some good hardline folks like you that truly understand the problem. Now is the time. We've got the solution. We've got the manpower. We've got that American exceptionalism that can make this happen. So what the hell are we waiting on, Todd?
4: Look, it's a great question because, again, the perception is that we're easing up here. And I'm concerned when I saw the reports that after, you know, several people have been shot. And why were they shot? They were trying to run over ICE agents. And so now all of a sudden they wanted to back off of the traffic stops. Now we understand that, you know, the White House said, no, we're not going to do that. But are you concerned that we've got folks running the program there that are more concerned about optics than they are about actually getting the illegals out of the country?
3: 100% yes, I am worried about that. That is happening. I think that Trump, he has a team that he works with. That team advises Trump. I think he's getting some bad advice, Todd. We did start softening that approach even before we got to Minnesota. And then with the capitulation and the surrender in Minnesota, it's been nothing but a soft approach ever since. And, you know, people say, well, how do you know that, Bobby? You know, is this sour grapes or why would you say something like that? Well, Todd, look around you. I can go to a Walmart. I can go to a bank. I was in a bank day before yesterday or a few days ago. And I believe it was last Friday. There were more suspected illegal aliens in that bank, either opening bank accounts or accessing current bank accounts in that bank than American citizens. Why is that happening? If we had hardcore immigration enforcement, you wouldn't see that. But you know what? It's almost like they've turned the corner, or they feel they've turned the corner, these illegal aliens, and they're back to doing business as usual throughout the United States. I hear this every day from American citizens. Sometimes they recognize me and they want to come up and talk about immigration and what's going on and why isn't something being done. So, you know, it needs to be to the point where you and I and Ma and Pa America can visually see and feel that immigration enforcement is being done. And Todd, it's not rocket science. It's not rocket science. You either do it or you don't. And when you do it, you can tell it's being done. There's no doubt about it. But if you're not going to do it, don't hand us excuses. We're getting gaslit and we're getting excuses now.
4: That's it, I think the American people know it, and that's troubling because that is one of the top issues on the minds of voters going into the midterms. I want to circle back, before we wrap things up here. There was a story last week out of Memphis, Tennessee, where the president's, attack on crime has been incredibly successful. Four members of the National Guard told they could not eat at a pizza joint, Tamboli's Pizza, because the owner says that the city was being occupied. I mean, turning away these young people that are out there making cities safe. We have seen these reports in other cities across the nation. Your reaction to that, Greg?
3: Unfortunately, what those National Guard members are seeing and experience there in Memphis, that happens quite often, especially to Border Patrol agents. To myself, I have to really watch it going into a restaurant or an establishment like that. But that's a very, very real situation. It's sad that it's happening. But I believe you mentioned that was Tramboli's Pizza, highlighting that just like the left tries to highlight us for being, you know, for enforcing immigration law. I think it's important to do exactly what you just did and highlight those businesses. They don't want to be highlighted. Just like many of those anarchists and rioters, they want to videotape you, Todd, or me, or any Border Patrol agent out there. But when you turn that camera on them, oh boy, they don't like that too much. So Ma and Pa America, if you're listening to Todd Starnes, take action with your phone and let your fellow American citizens know exactly what's going on. Those National Guard members should not be turned away. Hey, what happened to, I'm going to buy that guy lunch?
4: That's right.
3: That's what that should be when they make the community safer. Unbelievable.
4: All right, Greg, look, we really appreciate you coming on the show today. We're going to get you back on, and we appreciate your hardline stance here. I think that the majority of the American people support you 1,000%, and we've got to get a handle on this. Otherwise, we're not going to have a country. So, Greg Bovino, thank you for joining us here on the show today.
3: All right. Well, Todd, you see clearly, and thank you.
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4: We're halfway through the year, but there's still plenty of time to change how you feel by the end of it. Right now in July, maybe you're feeling frustrated. It's hot, your clothes fit tighter than you'd like, and you're tired of avoiding pictures or saying, you know what, I'll start the diet next week. But imagine this, just 1 month from now, in August, you could already be sleeping better, feeling more energy during the day, and noticing that your clothes are fitting a little looser. By September, you may be looking in the mirror and seeing real changes, losing inches and pounds going down on the scale. By October and November, those small changes can really start adding up. Instead of dreading the holidays, you could be walking into family gatherings feeling good and ready to be in those family pics. And I know because I've been there, and you can do this just like so many of our listeners.
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4: 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Great to have you with us. Our telephone number, 901-260-5926. Before we get to the phone lines, ladies and gentlemen, we are well under a month away from the launch of my brand new book. It's called The Golden Age, How Trump Saved America. You know, we talked earlier in the program, and in the last hour, we're going to jump back into the socialism angle of the talk today. But in the book, I write about the threats that are on the horizon. And one of those threats is socialism. Socialism is already here. And we've got to figure out how are we going to deal with this clear and present danger to the Republic. And I offer some ideas, in the Golden Age, because we can't just celebrate. It's not like we have reached, as I wrote in the book, the Golden Age is not a destination. It is an aspiration. So it's not like we've arrived and that's it. And we can sit back in our lazy boys and enjoy, you know, a Dr. Pepper. No, that's not it. We've got to keep fighting for freedom. And I'm just telling you, if the socialists ever get control of Congress or the White House, it's all over for us. So that's one of the reasons why I want you to read the book. I want you to get a copy, get one for your church library. If you've got a young person, maybe a grandson or a granddaughter, get a copy for them as well. The Golden Age, How Trump Saved America. And you can pre-order a copy, Barnes & Noble, Books A Million, Amazon. Now, listen up. If you pre-order the book and you'll want to keep your receipt, but if you pre-order the book on Amazon between now and book launch day, you will receive an extra chapter of the book that is not published in the book that's coming out on August 11th. So just wanted to entice you to get in on the action very early. Once you pre-order, call Helen at our wonderful call screener, and we'll get your information, and we'll make sure you get that extra chapter of the book that was not included in the book that'll be in stores. 901-260-5926, our number. Let's go to the phones. Danny in Tennessee. Danny, what's on your mind?
20: Hey, good afternoon, sir. I had a quick comment about what you were speaking about last hour, but briefly, with what you were talking about with your guest, I had a buddy of mine, old Army buddy of mine, was just recently in Dearborn, Michigan. And the thing is, like, here locally, you know, you go to town stuff, everything seems fine and all that, but he had to go to Dearborn, Michigan, and he grew up around there. And he said when he went there, he felt like he was back in Saudi Arabia and in Iraq and stuff.
4: Is that right?
20: He said it is wall to wall. He wasn't exaggerating. He said he had flashbacks. He thought he was back there because it was just the burqas, everything, everywhere. He said it was crazy. And that is coming to a neighborhood near you. If you got two things you can do, you're not going to be able to do nothing and just sit on your butt. You got two things you're going to have to do. Either prevent it now, or you're going to have to do a major lifestyle change when they take over your area here, not too distant future.
4: Well,
20: you can't just sit and do nothing. We're going to have to do something.
4: Danny, I was watching a video last night. It was it showed up in my feeds on, I think, Instagram or something. And it was a look at what Somalia looked like back before the communists took over, what Iran looked like before the jihadists took over. And these nations were beautiful nations, beautiful people. I mean, Tehran was one of well, sort of like Paris, where you had some of the most beautiful women and they were, you know, wearing the bathing suits and the guys were out there. You know, everybody was having a good time. It was sort of like a version of what America was until the jihadists took over. And I think this current generation, anybody who was born, you know, beyond 1985, they don't know what things used to be like in some of those countries before the jihadists or the communists took over.
20: Exactly. People don't realize what's going on, and you can't just sit and do nothing. We're going to have to do something. We got to. Anyway, back to last hour.
4: Real quick, yeah.
20: Yeah, just make it real fast. In the military situations, the only thing certain is uncertainty, and you're always getting orders changed. Things are always changing. And we had an old battalion colonel. Right now, his phrase was, "I did not lie, the truth changed."
4: All right, Danny, that's a great way to wrap things up. A lot of wisdom there from Danny in Selmer, Tennessee. Let's go to Charles in North Carolina, WSIC. Hey, Charles, what do you make of what's happening?
1: Hey, Charles, well, first off, I'm looking forward to getting your book here when it comes out. Look forward to reading it. But, kudos to Greg Bovino, everything he said, but, if you want to bring, in the previous caller, a Muslim takeover of our cities, unchecked illegal immigration, the rise of socialism, the one thing that can bring all that about, and I know people think it can't happen here, but it can, is us staying involved in some stupid war in the Middle East with Iran. It destroyed Lyndon Johnson's presidency. It destroyed George W. Bush's presidency. And if Trump doesn't get us out of there and declare victory, it's going to destroy his presidency, the Republican Party, and it's going to usher in the kind of socialists that this country does not need. You know, Todd, we went to war to what? Stop Iran from getting a nuclear bomb, right? Well, supposedly we destroyed their capability. But now, the truth has changed. I think what the real motive was, Todd, is regime change. That's what they've wanted all along. And the president is getting some bad advice, just like he's getting some bad advice on immigration and, you know, slowing down the deportations. I'm afraid that a lot of the neocons have got to him, but he's got to reverse course and get us the hell out of there as fast as possible and declare victory and bring them home.
4: I thought it was interesting what General Tankert said earlier, that we're not targeting the power plants. We're not targeting the Iranians where it's going to hurt the general population, where they would rise up, you know, against their government. We're not doing any of that.
1: No, we're not. And I think that's the only thing that can defeat that regime. It's not going to be, air power and strategic bombing campaign. That doesn't cause nations to surrender. It's going to be the Iranian people rising up. And I wish there was a way we could get weapons to them and some type of organizational structure to, you know, for them to take care of business. But for now, I just think Trump needs to tell Netanyahu, needs to tell the rest of the world, hey, we've destroyed their military capability. We've taken out their nuclear capability. We're out and we're coming home.
4: Charles, a good thought. Going to leave it there. By the way, gas prices climbing back above $4 a gallon. Oh, geez, alone. That's we'll see how that fares. The president also now vowing that every time Iran kills an American soldier, they're going to pay for that killing many times over. We don't know what that means. But anyway, the directive was passed along to the Secretary of War and the Chairman of the Joint Chiefs of Staff. And Rubio now saying diplomacy is still on the table. What is going on there, folks? Got to take a break. 901-260-5926. We'll be right back.

0: With SRN News, I'm Jason Walker. Huge news coming out of the South, especially for sports fans. Southeastern Conference Commissioner Greg Sankey now says the SEC is having very serious talks about breaking away from the NCAA. Sankey explains that school presidents around the league are very frustrated and are now considering significant changes. Federal judge has ordered Paramount and Warner Brothers Discovery to halt their $81 billion merger for at least a couple of weeks, allowing states that are challenging the deal more time to see their case through court. President Trump imposing 50% tariffs on most Canadian goods, declaring Canada as unfairly discriminated against American automobiles, dairy products, and booze. This is SRN News.
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8: 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It is the Todd Stearns Radio Show. Great to have you with us. By the way, if you missed our interview with the former Border Patrol Chief Greg Bovino or Brigadier General John Tykert, you can go to our website and download our free podcast. You can also download our app so you can listen to the show wherever you are in America. By the way, some breaking news to share with you out of New York City. There is new video that shows the anti-ICE terrorist throwing the first firebomb onto the plaza there in New York City at the federal building. So we have posted that video at toddstearns.com. I will tell you, folks, it's really a miracle that nobody was seriously injured as a result of what that horrible person did there. The good news is the guy in custody, and we also have brand new video, much clearer video of the terrorist being taken into custody. And again, you can see all of that for yourself at toddstearns.com. Well, I want to bring into the conversation two good friends of mine, Bob McEwen, the former congressman from Ohio, and Harry Hurley, the king of talk radio in Atlantic City, New Jersey, WPG Radio. Guys, good to see you. Bob, before we get into all of this, I had gotten some messages from friends who live in Ohio, and they say it was so smoky because of those Canadian fires. Are you guys doing good where you are?
9: Well, I was in Cleveland and in Akron over the weekend, and it was seriously, seriously bad. I live in Cincinnati, and it wasn't so bad there. But last week...

0: what point are the Democrats going to realize their rhetoric and the rhetoric coming out of the mainstream media literally putting lives in danger here?
1: Todd, you're exactly right. It reminds me of the Weather Underground, this rhetoric. And you see how concerned Democrats, you know, the big civil war right now, people think it's Republicans versus Democrats. It's Democrats versus the socialist communist Democrats. You hear Van Jones, who we used to think sounded radical, Bill Maher, John Fetterman, and the list is long. They're very concerned about these socialist Democrats. And I agree with you completely, Todd. You can't blame them for everything, but their rhetoric is creating a weather underground type violence where we see bombs going off, chemicals and fireworks, and what you're describing today in New York is very serious, and hopefully the American people will reject it.
0: You know, Bob, this I want to touch on what something Harry said about the Democrats, and you know, Bill Maher saying he can't have any part of whatever this Democrat Party is becoming. Congressman Steve Cohen from Tennessee, Memphis, Tennessee, one of the most far left progressives in the House. He actually resigned from the Progressive Caucus because it has gotten so radical. He's very concerned about the rise of anti-Semitism within the ranks of the Democrats. What is going on here?
2: Well, particularly in anti-Semitism. Now, we've crossed the Rubicon. In the vote last week, more than half of all Democrats, and of course the Democrats have always been reluctant to support Israel. Republicans have supported Israel, even though the Jewish community overwhelmingly supports Democrats 4-1, but Republicans did it because it was the right thing to do. Democrats did it because it was convenient, and now when they find out politically it's to their advantage to abandon Israel, more than half voted to have no relations with Israel and to abandon the agreement that Carter arranged many, many years ago. So for Steve Cohen, people are beginning to recognize what we've known for a long time, that the Democrat Party was not committed to them. And once they got a better deal from a larger group, they would abandon Israel immediately, and they're doing it.
0: Harry, over the weekend, we had Alexandria Ocasio-Cortez, Summer Reid from Pennsylvania, and Ayanna Pressley from Massachusetts campaigning in Memphis for a radical Democrat. This is the guy that's going to be replacing Steve Cohen. Of course, this is a district that has been redrawn by the Republicans, so the Republicans should have the advantage. But it is going to be, it's been a nationalized race. The National Republican Congressional Committee coming out earlier today, this is from Politico, saying that the Tennessee 9th is going to be one of their target districts. And at this rally, Harry, which was held in a very large black mega church, over 1,000 people cheered as the pastor said that Jesus was a socialist and that Christians should be socialist. And I'm just wondering how concerned Republicans ought to be about the rise of socialism and the way the narrative is being shaped in many of these churches across the country.
1: Well, we should be very concerned. However, the Democrats maybe are even more concerned because the most radical wing of their party, they're being successful in these contests. They're becoming the nominees of the party. My belief is that they still can only win in the most radical areas. If they start to win in more conservative or even, let's call them purple type districts that are a coin toss maybe, if they have success beyond the most radical districts, then we have a lot to be concerned about. I don't think we're anywhere near that yet in America, though.
0: Bob, how do you feel about that?
2: Well, I hope Harry's right, but I see the growth is taking place. And when you put 8, 10, or 15 of these folks in the Congress where they can preach leftist anti-American socialism and give a legitimacy to it, then you can see that begin to grow to a caucus of 25 or 30 and begin to impact the entire operation. As you know, Harold Ford represented that district where Steve Cohen is. It's majority Democrat, majority black. It's the only place where a black district is represented by a white man. And he wanted to join the black caucus, and they said absolutely not. We're not interested in who you represent. We're interested in what your skin color is, and he was denied. So I think we're going to hopefully see some changes, some improvement taking place. But the Democrat Socialist Party is beginning to take ascendancy. And when you look at the leadership, whether it be Schumer or Jeffries or any of the rest, they have no impact on the momentum that's taking place right before our eyes.
0: Guys, I want to switch over to the war in Iran. Harry? In February, we were told by the

0: the White House that this thing would be wrapped up no more than 6 weeks. That was their guesstimate, 6 weeks. We're almost 6 months later. In April, they told us, General Raisin came from the White House website, said that Iran's ballistic missile and drone capabilities had been destroyed. And now we know that's just simply not accurate. Where do we go from here, and what is the end game? Because I'm starting to kind of get a whiff of a possible quagmire as we move towards the November midterms.
1: That's well said. It's a lot of people's opinion right now. I've not yet lost faith in my former boss, President Trump. He knows what he's doing. Perhaps a mistake that was made when, if you listen to a great general, like General Keane, who said we were about 2 weeks away from finishing them off, and then we gave them the pause. We worked on a memorandum of understanding. I think what we have to grapple with is that this is a regime, whether it's their children and grandchildren and not the prior generations, because President Trump and our military ended them. I think that it's going to end well. You can see that President Trump has upped it big time. I heard you on with your other guest, and he was making a lot of sense. But I do think we need regime change to win the whole thing. Otherwise, they outlast the current president that's in office. They've been doing it for 47 years. We've had 9 consecutive nights of heavy, heavy attacks on Iran. If we take out the radical clerics, if we take out the IRGC, we can win this thing, and it can be a whole new day in Iran. But we have to go for the win. We can't go for the same thing that we've done before. And there's no piece of paper that Iran is ever going to be faithful to.
0: Yeah, I'm with you on that one, Harry. And again, Bob, you know, I would go back to the early days of all of this, and I was one of those proponents of regime change. We got to get in there, get it done, and then move on. That has not happened. And again, I don't blame the president here. I think the president is getting conflicting messages from people that he trusts inherently. On one side, I think you've got Pete Hegseth and Marco Rubio. On the other, you've got the vice president. And I would suspect the president's own son, at least one of them, who is standing alongside the vice president here. How do you see this playing out? And are my concerns, am I blowing smoke here?
2: Well, Todd, I think you and Harry are both 100% correct. Let me just add one little piece to it, and that is that I met with President Ford 24 hours later, pardon me, President Bush 24 hours after he pulled the plug on Desert Storm. We wiped out the fourth largest army in the world. We were smashing them. Colin Powell and Dick Cheney came in and said, we're just in front of the whole world. We're destroying these people. This is horrible. And we pulled out without Saddam Hussein surrendering. Now, what we learned later was Saddam Hussein was in a fetal position in the corner of his bunker. And when he found out the Americans quit, within 2 hours, he was up shouting orders. As long as they are in power, they consider it a victory. And in this situation is the only way it's going to resolve itself. And this is a unique time. Countries that wouldn't even speak to Israel 24 months ago now have IDF forces on the ground helping them with the Patriot missiles. There is a transition taking place in which America's on the ascendancy. Iran is in trouble, but you're 100% correct. If we leave them in power, they will consider it a victory, and we'll have to fight it down the road just as we did with Saddam Hussein in 1991.
0: All right. Both of you guys have become advisors to the president. What do you tell the president? What guidance do you give him on this? Harry, to you first.
1: Never trust any settlement. You cannot negotiate with these people. They lie. They do it. It's a sport for them. They're trying to run out the next 2.5 years so they can deal with a weaker president. He knows that this is his last shot, and he's got to go for the total win. And he can do it.
0: Bob, what about you?
2: He's exactly correct. I would add that the reason we're there is because we were petitioned by the UAE, by Saudi, by the Bahrainis, by Kuwait, pleading with us to do something that they couldn't do. And that was to overthrow that horrible government that is attacking them. Now Trump has listened to them. He's delayed at their request. He's done everything they've asked him to do. It's now his time. We have to put an end to this because we can't do this every 8 or 10 years from now on. Americans won't put up with it.
0: Well said. Bob McEwen and Harry Hurley. Guys, great to see you. Great insight and analysis. And we look forward to getting you back on soon. Thanks, fellas.
1: Honor to be on with you and the congressman. Have a great day.
0: All right. Two great American patriots right there, ladies and gentlemen. By the way, Harry Hurley has a street named after him in Atlantic City. I don't even have that in Memphis. No, I would be afraid for them to name a street after me in Memphis. I can't even imagine where that might be. All right, we've got to take a break here, folks. What advice do you give President Trump when it comes to Iran? No doubt there is a lot of concern right now in the White House over the direction of all of this. So what advice would you give the president? Do we stage a full-blown land invasion? Do we continue the airstrikes? Do we start targeting the sites that will start impacting the average Iranian? Do we arm the good, God-fearing people of Iran? 901-260-5926, our telephone number, that's 901-260-5926. 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

0: Oh, geez, Lou, sorry there, Parker. I was jamming to the tunes. By the way, welcome back. What's up? Dylan was there just moments ago, and now Parker's back. Welcome. Are you back for good now?
1: I am back for the rest of the summer.
0: All right, good, because you know you've been doing the basketball camps, and as you come back from school and workforce in the summertime, but I never see you here. You're always at a basketball camp.
1: It has felt like I've been in a rhythm of like 1 week in Memphis, 1 week in Birmingham, but good to be back.
0: So it's good to be back. How are the camps? What exactly do you got? What is your role in the basketball camps?
1: So for the camp specifically, we have about 250 kids at a camp. And so we divide that up between all the players and coaches. And so we each get a group of about 10 kids usually, coach them, help them get better throughout the week, and then have a big tournament between the teams at the end of the week.
0: I remember years ago when I was fresh out of journalism school, I was a sports reporter, and our coaches, the basketball, typically the camps are run by the coaches, which is extra cash, right?
1: That is nice. I can agree.
0: That's what it is. But anyway, it would be sun up to sun down.
1: It's a full day. Our kids get there about 8 o'clock and they leave at 4.
0: All right. Are you a coach in all? Is that your role in this?
1: Yes. So I would have my own team and like coach the kids throughout the week.
0: I see. So did you ever like, you know, get into it with the refs or anything like that? Or do you have to like set an example for the kids?
1: No, because the problem with that is we would have our players ref the games.
0: Oh.
1: And so like sometimes you're reffing your own game. So you're trying to call it balance, but you also want your team to win kind of thing.
0: It's kind of like when I have, you know, I'm a Marsha Blackburn, and I've endorsed Marsha Blackburn, but I've got the other guys coming on, so you got to be fair and balanced about
1: exactly.
0: it.
1: Exactly.
0: Okay, I get that.
1: Yeah.
0: All right, that makes sense. Did you catch any of the World Cup yesterday?
1: I did. Great game.
0: Really?
1: I think the better team won.
0: Wait, nobody went one score. There was one score, 80 minutes.
1: I get that argument, but I respect great goalkeeping. I thought the Argentina goalie played great considering Spain got nearly 20 shots up and had one goal. So I can respect that.
0: Did you catch the halftime show?
1: It was on, but it was a waste of time in my opinion.
0: I didn't get it. I mean, it's first of all, I had just taken my heart meds and I'm like, am I looking at the Muppets right now in the middle of MetLife Stadium? Is that Miss Piggy? And at first I thought it was a drag queen.
1: I was a little confused with that too. I was doing something else in the background while that was on. And I was like, yeah. I was just seeing random things pop up. I was like, oh, it's Justin Bieber. Oh, it's the Muppets. What are we doing?
0: Oh, well, I mean, as a matter of fact, one of the guys, where do I have? So, he is one of the commentators for BBC and they just kind of, I guess, call it like it is. And the guy was talking about how it was crap. He said it was a crap show. And I thought it was interesting. Madonna did okay. She probably doesn't need to show. Were those support stockings or was that lingerie? I wasn't sure.
1: No idea.
0: Could have been both. I don't know. We don't want to judge, but you know, she's, out there not acting her age. And then you had Bieber out there. So it was just weird because Bieber comes out and it's like a total chill vibe. Not something I would expect from a halftime show.
1: The vibe was different every 30 seconds, it felt like. You couldn't keep totally. Up with what they were trying to do.
0: It was all over the place.
1: They were doing too much in their short amount of time.
0: And then you got the children out there singing about love, and then the Muppets were, you know.
1: They lost me.
0: Oh, you know who was there? Miss Janice, not from New Orleans, but the nurse. Nurse Janice from the Muppets.
1: Yes.
0: Man, I forgot all about that. We used to watch that show all the time. That was a great show. But anyway, so it's over now, right? So everybody, all the foreigners are going back to their home countries and.
1: Today should be a big day of airport traveling.
0: We don't have to give anybody free meals anymore and all that's, all right, good. Well, all that to say, I thought Trump did a great job and I think set the standard, the gold standard for how you do one of these FIFA things.
1: 100%.
0: That being said, it's called soccer, not football. All right, gotta take a break. Hour 3 of the Big Show coming up next.
2: 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Changing the world one life at a time.
3: Well, just for the heck of it, I'll try this Balance of Nature. But I thought, all right, I'll do it for 1 month. and then I can cancel. And so I ordered it for 1 month. I have told so many people about this stuff. They think I'm crazy. 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
8: News this hour from Town Hall. I'm Jason Walker. President Trump imposing new 50% tariffs on many Canadian goods.
9: The president declares that the U.S. northern neighbor has unfairly discriminated against American products, including automobiles, alcohol, and dairy. An administration official, speaking anonymously, told reporters that Canada was one of the only nations other than China that retaliated against Trump's previous tariffs and must be held accountable. They said the president also requested his aides look into additional tariffs because wildfires in Canada are hurting air quality in the U.S. The announcement adds further tension to U.S.-Canada relations and brings the prospect of added economic uncertainty and higher inflation. I'm Jennifer King.
8: It is never easy to lose American troops. This case is no different. U.S. losing two more heroes as the military has identified the soldiers killed in action as 25-year-old First Lieutenant Tyler James Feehan of Hawaii and 19-year-old Private Isabella Gonzalez of Texas. There's another legal twist in Paramount's deal to take over Warner Brothers. Many beginning to wonder now just when, if ever, will this thing get off the ground.
10: A federal judge has ordered Paramount and Warner Brothers Discovery to halt their $81 billion merger for at least 2 weeks to allow states that are challenging the deal more time to see their case through court. 12 states called on Warner and Paramount to not close the transaction until after a court had time to fully evaluate their claims. When the companies refused, the states filed for the temporary restraining order. Financially, the clock is ticking for Paramount to close the deal by September 30th, after they promised to compensate shareholders 25 cents per share for every quarter past that date, along with a regulatory termination of $7 billion. I'm Lisa Dwyer.
8: More on these stories at townhall.com.
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8: When it comes to Air Force One, you can't tell the players without a program.
13: Press Secretary Caroline Leavitt says the new Air Force One is perfectly safe, but will receive additional upgrades and enhancements. President Trump had earlier said,
14: they're going to be sending it and they'll have it be maxed out in think about a month.
13: The president's use of the new red, white, and navy blue aircraft faced scrutiny, not only because it was gifted by Qatar, but also because it appears to not be equipped with some of the same missile detection and countermeasure systems as the older jets. Earlier this month, the president left the NATO summit in Turkey on the older, baby blue Air Force One, stopped at a base in the UK, and then swapped back onto the new plane. Ed Donahue, Washington.
8: Authorities say five people have died in a river in Ohio. That after several of them went back into the water to assist another person who was struggling. Rescue teams began searching and later found the five victims. Breaking news and analysis, townhall.com. A former Olympian now facing charges for damaging the Lincoln Memorial reflecting pool.
15: A Washington, D.C. judge has set a September 28 trial date for former Olympian David Hearn, who is accused of deliberately damaging the newly renovated Lincoln Memorial reflecting pool. Hearn faces a felony property destruction charge after prosecutors say he caused more than $1,000 in damage. Three other people also face misdemeanor charges in connection with damage to the pool. Willie Nelson, The White House.
8: Lawyers for Pamela Smart, who is serving life for orchestrating her husband's 1990 murder, hoping that a New Hampshire judge will allow her the latest petition for a new trial. The judge took the matter under advisement Monday after hearing arguments in the state to dismiss it. He plans to rule in 30 to 60 days. Smart was a 22-year-old high school media coordinator when she began an affair with a 15-year-old student who later shot her husband. More on these stories, townhall.com.
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16: Your Fox 45 forecast, weather alert for Tuesday. Strong and severe thunderstorms likely, mainly in the afternoon and evening. Damaging winds and even a few tornadoes will all be possible in the area. Highs topping out in the upper 80s. Other than a few lingering showers on Wednesday, the weather turns beautiful after that, through the weekend with lower humidity. Clear Fox 45 Weather Authority, I'm Chief Meteorologist Gerard Jubaley for Talk Radio 680 WCVM.
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0: everybody. Welcome to Hour 3 of the Big Show. Good to have you with us today. Write down our telephone number. You will need this if you plan on calling in, 901-260-5926. And, you know, we thought it would be fun, and I don't know how this is going to play out, but we decided to have the team on this segment of the show. And by that, I mean we've got Parker, who is back from basketball camp. Parker, do we have, and we have Ian, the intern, with us as well?
1: We do.
0: Wow. All right. Very good. So everybody talking to your microphones there. We've got Dylan here as well as Helen. So we've got the whole crew. How's it going, everybody?
2: Going really well. This is a crazy thing.
0: Yes, we literally decided to do this during the commercial break. So we'll see how it goes. Yeah. All right. Ian is back. Do we have Ian's microphone working?
3: We do. I'm on now.
0: Oh, wow. All right. Well, guys, good to see you. First of all, I think we had some big news because, Helen, you've been like on vacation for ages.
4: It's true. It's true. If you've been hearing the last week that Dylan's unenthusiastic voice on the call screening, that's why I was gone.
0: Unenthusiastic?
2: Wow. I guess I didn't get a very good grade from Helen. I don't know. I thought I was pretty enthusiastic. I mean,
4: I'm pretty sure Lucas called into the show.
2: He did. Yeah.
4: Heard your voice.
2: He pranked me.
0: So we, you got pranked.
2: Kind of, yeah.
0: Okay, we'll explain who that is in just a minute. Yeah. I will say we got a call from somebody or a text saying, when's that girl coming back? Talking about you, Helen. So now, Helen, you've been with us for well over how long now?
4: Oh, goodness, like 9 months?
0: 9 months, 10 months. And so tell us a little bit about where you're from and the connection you've got to the show.
4: Well, I'm from Stafford, Virginia, so I'm between D.C. and Richmond, and my sister was, I think, one of your first interns at Liberty University, and so that's how I got connected to you.
0: It's true. So you graduated from college and came down here and moved to Memphis, which is like a big deal. Are you regretting that decision in your life?
4: Not yet.
0: Okay, good. Well, that's good. So
2: there's a yet in there. No,
0: that's true. That's true. And so the reason we wanted to have you here, Helen, is because you went on family vacation, and where do you guys normally go on vacation?
4: We go to this place called Rockport, Massachusetts. And I've been going there since I was a child, and we were able to bring my boyfriend, Lucas, with us.
0: And so, Lucas, we've actually met this guy. Guys, you have as well. I think y'all been able to socialize. What do y'all think about Lucas here?
3: Oh, he's great. He knows so much about servers and networking. We talked about that for like an hour.
0: Of course, that's Ian.
2: He's a tech guy.
0: Oh, sure. So he's a tech guy.
2: Yeah, okay. He's building his own server rack, which most people will never ever do that in their life, but he's very smart.
0: But he's gainful. So this is good news. So he has skills. He has a skill set.
4: Yes.
0: So the boyfriend was invited along on the family vacation, which is a little unusual. So I'm curious, what happened on the vacation?
4: Well, it was a big test. Like, I was like, if you do not like Rockport, that's going to be a problem. But on the vacation, on the second or third day we were there, he took us to the motif number one, and he got on one knee and proposed.
0: So he got on the knee the whole nine yards.
4: Yes, and he hired a private or a secret photographer that came and got the whole thing. So wow. That was exciting.
0: Parker, are you taking notes?
5: Definitely.
0: Okay, that's good. Wow, Parker, that was kind of short and to the point.
3: Like, I was going
0: to
3: get a little bit of time before that, but
0: all right. Well, I just want to make sure because you've been dating this girl for what, 7 years or something?
3: Over 2 years now. Yes.
0: Mercy. All right. So that's a long time. So you better get cracked in there. All right. Can we talk about the ring here? Because that's the one thing. Everybody, you came back from vacation, and it nearly took out my retina. It's so bright. That is a beautiful ring.
4: Yes. We have the main rock that he got, a lab-grown one, and then there's three on each side, and those are his great-grandmother's diamonds from her wedding ring. So it's very personal, which I like.
0: That's beautiful.
2: It's really something. It's really something to look at.
4: I made Dylan give him, like, notes when we were looking up rings, and I was like, Dylan said you should do this.
2: Yeah, I'm the professional married guy here, so, you know, I had to give him some tips, but he took it too far. In a good way.
0: No, in a great way.
2: In a great way.
0: Yeah, absolutely. No, I remember, so we were all, when you popped the question.
2: Yes.
0: You may not be aware of this, but we were at the, we were at your in-laws home.
2: Yeah.
0: And every woman there was monitoring your every single move on, they were tracking you on their iPhones.
2: Yeah. I mean, that's the whole thing. And most of them were out of town, so I get that. But even Mary, my wife, she knew that they were in town because they didn't turn their locations off. That was like the one thing I asked, but it was fine. You know, they were there and she knew, like, I'm sure Helen knew before that I was even going to ask. She knew that I was going to ask that day. So, you know, it's whatever. No surprise for me.
4: Mm. I was tempted to mess with him. I like seeing those videos. Parker and I were talking about this, of the guy making the girls go out, like, we're going on a walk right now. And the girls being like, well, I'm tired. No, put on your best dress. We're going out on this long hike. And then they get on one knee after. I wanted to mess with Lucas because I started figuring out that it was coming up. And I was like, let's go into every shop. And when he's like, no, let's go over here, I'd be like, well, I want to try all these clothes on just to mess with him. But I was nice.
5: Now, I talked about that, not saying I would ever do that or... But that is very good comedy.
2: He had a good hiding spot. He ring in his pocket, he told us. Like I did. Like I put the ring in my pocket. I'm thinking, like, no one will know. This giant box sitting out of my pocket, it's a phone. Where he put it in his sock, didn't he?
4: Yes.
2: Yeah. Yeah.
0: Wait, he put the ring in the sock.
4: He knew I was looking at his pockets. And so he put it in his sock, and you can see in the photos, when he's on one knee, his, like, golf sock is showing all the tees on it and the golf balls. So that's really funny.
2: It's very romantic. Good picture.
0: That is romantic. Well, this is exciting. So did you say yes?
4: I did.
0: All right. I just don't leave the audience hanging here. Well, congratulations. This is exciting.
4: That would be very sad if we come on the show and we're like, well, we have a good story. Helen says no to proposal.
0: Well, it is good for us, you know, because you wouldn't be, you know, moving, you know, as the case may be. But that's a long time off.
4: Exactly. Yes.
0: Okay. Well, that's good news. So we're happy about that part of it. So anyway, folks, if you have any advice, for Helen, because this is first time getting married, you know, so I'm sure there are going to be lots of questions.
4: Hopefully the last time getting married too.
0: First and last. I love that. So that's great. So have you guys picked a location? I suspect your mom already has everything planned out.
4: She was looking at venues before he had even popped the question. So, but yes,
2: I have to do that now.
4: I know. That's a lot of work. That
2: years in advance.
4: Oh,
2: it's terrible.
4: Yeah.
0: And Parker, the good news is you're a guy, so you really don't have to do anything.
5: That is true. That is something that, like, I'm not looking forward to, but knowing I don't have all of that pressure is a comforting
0: feeling. You just have to show up.
5: Show up and look good and
0: look
5: take
0: good.
5: Care of business.
4: Lucas only wants to deal with what food we're having. That's the only thing he cares about. He's like, what food are we having?
5: That's important.
2: That's what I cared about.
0: Yeah.
2: And the band. Those two things, that's what I cared about.
4: Well, you're a music major, so the band makes sense.
0: You can't show up and like have like cucumber sandwiches. You know, you've got to have a hearty meal.
2: I was fine with Chick-fil-A.
0: Oh, that would have been a great wedding.
5: That's a good idea.
0: That's a great wedding supper.
2: I've seen it happen, and it was a really good wedding.
0: Or like from Lenny's, a big, you know, multiple foot-long sandwiches.
4: Yeah. You could get like a taco truck.
2: Can we plant ideas in Lucas's head now?
4: Yeah,
0: no lettuce. Just take
2: no lettuce on the
4: yes.
0: All right. Well, if you have any suggestions for Helen, you know, again, engagement advice, getting ready for the wedding, give us a call, 901-260-5926. That's 901-260-5926. Guys, the other big story has been the release of Odyssey, the movie. I'm hearing very, very mixed reviews about this.
2: Really?
0: Ben Shapiro says it is the best movie ever made. You got to go see it. And then a lot of other conservatives are like, no, this is terrible. It's woke. And you said you went to go see it.
2: I did. I went yesterday. We saw it in IMAX. We do have an IMAX theater here. Weirdly, it's not 70 millimeter. If you care about that stuff, he made it for like the ultra IMAX. I thought it was great. I gave it a 9 out of 10.
0: Really?
2: The politics of it, I don't really know. I didn't really notice anything that would have been considered woke, unless you want to call Elliot Page, that actress or actor who turned whatever. Well, I genuinely don't know the gender of this person. That's the confusing part.
0: Yeah, she's like the chick or something.
2: She's a girl. And plays a man in the movie. If you want to call that woke, yeah, I mean, it's woke. But very short part. That was that's what I wanted to know. Is this a main role here or not?
0: She's only like 5'2", so she's very short. Yeah.
2: I'm not going to spoil what happens to her, but the movie overall is great. Christopher Nolan makes really good movies. He made Interstellar, Inception, all the Batman movies. So I knew that it was going to be good regardless of, you know, mixed reviews.
0: So your recommendation is to go and see it.
2: I would recommend it. If you're into Greek mythology, if you're into the whole Iliad, the Odyssey, that stuff, they do a really good job. They do leave out stuff from the book, but, you know, it's a movie.
0: Ian, did you go and see the movie this week? You're like a big movie guy.
3: I am a big movie guy, but I have not seen The Odyssey. I'm not up to date with all of the information about it.
2: Yeah. Well, I didn't read the book. I didn't actually read it. My wife did. She's all into that. She's like, Poseidon, Zeus, Athena.
4: Did you see the old movie?
2: No. The one from 1950?
4: Yeah.
2: No, I didn't.
4: Okay. Because a lot of people have been saying about the Cyclops looking different. What did you think of how the Cyclops
2: looked? The Cyclops looked a lot different, yeah.
4: Yeah.
2: So in the 1950s version, they made the Cyclops look like a man with a beard with one eye. This one was like a monster that was huge. It was scary. This is a borderline horror film if you go see it.
0: Wow.
2: It is scary.
0: Okay. I'm not sure. I'm not a big horror movie guy.
2: It's an epic horror movie.
0: An epic horror movie. Yeah. All right. Maybe, you know, we were trying to figure out, we're doing like a group, we've been putting this off forever, but doing a group activity together.
2: Yeah.
0: And we came up with Olive Garden. Is that?
2: You can blame Ian the intern.
0: Ian, talk to me about your passion, your love affair with Olive Garden.
3: I'm sorry. I just really like Olive Garden. Is it authentic Italian? Absolutely not. But it's nice, it's clean, and I've always gone there with my family. That was like our weekend thing.
2: They do have unlimited breadsticks.
0: It's true.
4: And soup and salad.
2: Soup and salad. Mm. Well, soup.
0: Parker, yeah. Olive Garden?
5: It's just not the first place I'm ever going to think of. I don't think I've ever gone out of my way to go to Olive Garden, no. But it is good.
0: I forgot. I keep forgetting it's here. It's like literally right around the corner.
2: Yeah, we can walk
0: the building. So, all right, maybe we should.
2: Yeah.
0: All right. Well, guys, before we go here, this story from the New York Post, parents are, and this could be for you guys, Dylan. I mean, you know, little
2: future
0: ones.
2: Parent.
0: Yeah, future
2: sure.
0: parent. Parents are giving babies giant melons to hug. Wow, that headline could go a very bad way. It's adorable, but there's a good reason for it. So we're talking about actual watermelons. They call them winter melons, and parents in China have been seen nestling giant winter melons in their baby's crib to help keep their bodies cool.
2: I don't know why you can't just go buy a teddy bear at Toys R Us.
0: Yeah, I'm sitting here looking at a photograph here from the New York Post of a toddler mounting a melon in the bed, in the crib.
2: Are you eating the melon after the toddler cuddles it?
0: That is disgusting.
2: Yeah.
0: But in China, it turns out that parents let their kids and their pets lean against winter melons to cool down during the hot summer days. Over 95% water content, and winter melons stay cool longer and absorb body heat. Okay. Would you guys, would you go to bed with a melon?
5: Absolutely not.
2: I'll try it. If it works in China, it might work here. I don't know.
4: Is that a waste of food, though? Like, are you eating it after you've...
2: Well, what's winter melon? I only eat melons in the summer.
0: Well, I think it's like a watermelon.
2: Yeah, but like...
4: It's not like cantaloupe or honeydew.
2: What is this, like, keeping you cool thing? Mm. I don't know.
0: Yeah, the cantaloupe are rough. I don't know. That would be like, they'd be chafing involved.
2: That's the punishment if the child cries too much. You just replace it with a cantaloupe.
0: Definitely. Ian, the intern, are you into melons here? Do you,
3: You know, I always sleep with the AC on full and two blankets. That's how I sleep. So I wouldn't really think the melon would fit into the current loadout.
0: Any red-blooded American man should do. 67 degrees. That's where the thermostat should be.
2: 67. You're so right.
0: With blankets. All right, we've got to take a break here. Guys, I'll let you get back to work. So
2: I guess.
0: All right. So anyway, we'll try to bring the team back on occasionally. Dylan, Helen, Parker, and Ian. Guys, thank you. We've got to take a break here. 901-260-5926. Our number. That's 901-260-5926. 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
22: Well, it's beautiful out there, sunny and 75, almost a little chilly in the shade. Now, let's get a read on the inside of your car. It is hot. 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
23: Cars get hot fast and can be deadly. 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

0: right, welcome back, everybody. It is the Todd Stearns Radio Show, and I have to tell you, I really do have the greatest staff in all of talk radio, just great, great young people. You know, the one challenge to doing it like this is that we, unfortunately, these kids grow up and then they get married and they end up moving away. And, the positive part of that is we still keep track with everybody, and which is great, but we would rather keep people around for, you know, 10, 15, 20 years. So Parker, when you graduate, you got to come back.
1: I'll try.
0: That's the rule. All right. 901-260-5926. And we're getting a bit of an echo here, guys. If we can fix that, thank you. This news just coming in from President Trump. So Zohran Mamdani, the communist mayor of New York City, has announced that he is threatening to arrest Israeli Prime Minister Benjamin Netanyahu. And the president weighing in on this, the president says Netanyahu will not be arrested in any way, shape, or form while in the United States of America. He is fighting against the Islamic Republic of Iran, which recently killed 52,000 innocent protesters and spent the last 47 years killing American soldiers and others. The only ones that should be arrested are the people that led Iran into this unprecedented spiral of death and destruction, something that should have been dealt with years ago by previous presidents. So, there you have it. I mean, how is he going to do that? How is Mamdani going to arrest Benjamin Netanyahu? What does that actually look like? Are we going to dispatch the NYPD down to the United Nations? I mean, come on, give me a break here. Unbelievable. By the way, Tom Holman just moments ago, and he's really fired up. Tom Holman, the border czar, telling reporters at the White House, I can't even get a carton of milk at a grocery store without a security detail. Why? Because I'm enforcing laws. It's pathetic and it's disgusting. He's talking about the attack today right outside the federal building. He says this is not just an attack on the ICE agents. It's an attack on their spouses and children. No one knows that better than me. So all I can tell you is God bless Tom Holman. I mean, he's a great patriot. But we've got to double down here, folks. We've got to double down, and we've got to get these illegals out of our country. 901-260-5926, our number. That's 901-260-5926. This is the Todd Stearns Show.

0: SRN News, I'm Jason Walker. Iran has attacked a tanker in the Strait of Hormuz, forcing the crew to abandon ship. That comes early Tuesday as the U.S. conducted yet another round of airstrikes targeting the Islamic Republic. Senator Darlene Graham says she is running for a full term in her late brother Lindsey Graham's Senate seat. She was sworn in last week to fulfill the remaining months of her brother's term, which ends in January. Tropical storm Bertha forming in the Gulf of Mexico and likely to approach the U.S. coast with gusty winds, heavy rain, and a possible storm surge this week. Bertha, the second named storm of the Atlantic hurricane season. Wall Street drifting through a rather quiet day of trading as AI stocks trimmed some of the sharp recent losses. S&P 500 fell 14 points. This is SRN News.
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2: All right. Welcome back, everybody. It is the Todd Stearns Radio Show, and we're just so honored to have you with us today. Someone said, is it true your stamp is Gen Z? Absolutely. And I love it. Some of that. Let me tell you something. You know, I think a lot of times Gen Z gets a bad rap. And I think when you take a look at that generation as a whole, I mean, these are some good, solid young people. These are great American patriots. And the younger version of Gen Z, hard workers, they are so dependable, and they really are committed to the conservative traditional values. And I think everybody on our team is actually ascribes to those conservative values. So for me, absolutely, hands down, very thankful and grateful for the team that we've assembled here. Well, AOC was in Memphis the other day, and I want to play some audio. She's making some headlines because she debuted a new accent here in the Mid-South. Let's take a listen.
3: We cannot afford to leave Tennessee behind. We cannot afford to leave Kentucky behind, Alabama behind, Mississippi behind, Georgia behind, South Carolina behind.
2: You can kiss my behind. Okay. Nobody talks. Nobody talks like that here. That's not. And if they did, I would have to move. So I just, you know, again, I don't know what it is with these Democrats, but every time they show up in a church, you know, they put on these airs and they have these fake accents. It's really off-putting. Tennessee behind. Georgia behind. South Carolina about, did she mention Arkansas? I don't think she, can we play that again, Parker?
3: We cannot afford to leave Tennessee behind. We cannot afford to leave Kentucky behind, Alabama behind, Mississippi behind, Georgia behind, South Carolina behind.
2: Oh, she forgot.

0: All right, I'll stay at the Waldorf Astoria, but I'm not a big, you know, sleeping in somebody's house. So this guy, this is a terrible story, sank about $1 million into restoring a house he had purchased. And so anyway, the guy thought he was renting it out to a family, but instead 200 black kids showed up, teenagers, young people, and literally destroyed the man's house in just one night. Take a listen. Cut three.
1: The damage is devastating and disgusting. Floors wet with backed up sewage, a 150-year-old piano destroyed, broken windows, and the pool littered with debris. This is the aftermath of a wild party promoted on the internet at this house in Monroe.
2: There was smashed glass everywhere, garbage everywhere. When I drove by the property during the party, I could see there had to have been at least 150 to 200 people in the swimming pool.
1: Off camera, the owner says he listed the house on booking.com and believed he was renting the mansion on Sapphire Road to a family for the weekend. Instead, it was the target of Project X, a party promoted on social media, the exact address withheld until the day of the event. Within hours, vehicles clogged the street as partygoers arrived.
3: It had to be hundreds and hundreds of cars, and yeah, just something that this area is really not used to or not honestly equipped for.
1: Police were called, but the location is in the unincorporated part of Monroe, patrolled by state police, which only enforce state laws, not local ordinances. Still, the town supervisor says she believes the party should have been shut down.
4: Based on the description of damage, trespassing, what probably was underage drinking, someone found needles that implicated, you know, illicit drug use, I was just shocked that there wasn't probable cause for the state police to respond appropriately.
1: The party went on until the wee hours of Sunday. By the time the owner arrived from out of town, many neighbors had cleaned up most of the debris on the road.
2: Well, we all felt horrible for the homeowner. I mean, he put so much effort and energy into building that house into a really beautiful place. I mean, when we saw all the destruction, we just all pitched in and started cleaning up.
1: The homeowner, town supervisor, and neighbors all expressing relief that no one was hurt in an event that could have ended badly.
0: A terrible story, but I just want to throw this out there. Now, imagine, if you will, that the homeowner had asked in advance to meet in person with the individuals that were going to be renting the home for the weekend, or if he had asked for, I don't know, photographs and a resume. And based upon that information, the homeowner said, not going to do it, not going to rent to you. How much you want to bet that homeowner would have been dragged through the national media cycle and accused of being a racist who refused to rent his home to 200 black young scholars who just wanted to have a lovely afternoon at the pool and enjoy a lovely tea party. You know, that's exactly what would have happened. Just telling you. So the lesson here is don't rent your home out to anybody. Just tell him to go down to the Motel 6. That's what I would say. Oh, this interesting blurb here, trying to get some stories worked in because I was not pithy in the first hour of the radio program and just went on and on and on. And my apologies, I have a lot to say about socialism. Harry Sisson, who is one of the Democrat soy boys, and this guy, I have seen spaghetti noodles with more muscles than this guy. And he's in his, mid-20s, and he's really one of these soy boys. And he was on Don Lemon's podcast the other day. And Don Lemon, of course, is, well, Don Lemon. And it was there that Harry Sisson threw down and said that he wanted to box Stephen Miller. Take a listen to Cut 6.
5: And I've suggested to people before in interviews, I'm like, I want to fight them.
6: Like a fight them?
5: Yeah. Like if Stephen Miller would agree, or one of the Trump children, or like anybody in the administration, I want to fight them.
6: God, you know what? That I would go pay to see on the White House lawn.
5: That's what I'm saying.
6: In a UFC.
5: Why are we doing the UFC event? Why don't we just settle some political beef? I'll take anybody in the White, I boxed for 4 years. And if they want to, I'd get back into training camp, get in the best shape of my life, and go fight one of them.
6: I would do it too.
5: Yeah. That's what I feel like there's so many people that would do it.
0: Okay, Don, gotta reel in the gay just a smidge there, Don. Gotta reel it in. Oh, I would too. I would love to engage.

0: Agent Fisticuffs. Well, first of all, Harry Sisson's voice changed. Wow. All right. Congratulations. I mean, look, sometimes guys are late bloomers, and if you're 25 and your voice drops a few octaves, good for you, Harry Sisson. So anyway, no word from the White House on whether or not they would agree to to box Stephen Miller and or Don Lemon, for that matter. But we'll keep you updated if that happens. You can't see this in the, again, that's the audio, but the video, Don Lemon tries to emulate a fist fighter.
1: Oh, you mean like fisticuffs?
0: And it's like his wrist stop. It's like whatever muscles or tendons he doesn't have in his wrist. And so his hands were just flopping around. It's, yeah, you're not going to be able to box with those. You got to have some, you got to be able to grip, Don. You got to be able to grip. All right. Ted Cruz. Offering some commentary here. We had, what was it, AOC, before she went down to Memphis, AOC was standing on the steps of the U.S. Capitol building, and she was asked about abolishing the Senate. So this is the latest. This is actually in the Democrat Socialist platform. They want to abolish the U.S. Senate. And they say, as an AOC actually reiterated this on the steps of the Capitol, AOC says that the Senate was actually created out of Jim Crow, which is simply not true. Jim Crow came about in the aftermath of the Civil War in the mid 1860s. The Senate was created in 1787. And the whole point of the Senate, there is a significant difference between the Senate and the House, and it was very intentional. This is what the framers of the Constitution intended, that the Senate be a deliberative body, and then the House would be the more popular influence. So representation in the House is based upon population, and then every state in the Union gets two senators to balance everything out. And now the Democrat Socialists want to abolish the U.S. Senate. Well, then Ted Cruz is going around and around with Senator Hirono, who is one of the low information senators in the U.S. Senate, about exactly who is responsible for being the party of racism. I want you to take a listen to Cut 5, please.
2: So why don't you just stop lecturing the rest of us? Just because you think you are the smartest person in the world doesn't mean the rest of us agree to that, okay? Thank you.
3: Senator Hirono,
4: Senator Cruz.
3: Just a moment ago, our colleague Senator Hirono said there's a lot more to say, and indeed she's right. And in fact, I want to go back to her comments. She began by saying we have a long history of racial discrimination in this country. That's undoubtedly correct. And then she said, quote, we had poll taxes, we had literacy tests, we even had tests of how many jelly beans are in a jar. Mr. Chamberlain, when Senator Hirono says we had poll taxes, I want to ask you who we is, and in particular, what party was it that implemented poll taxes in the South?
5: I mean, I don't want to necessarily speak in every single case, but I'm pretty confident it was mostly the Democrats.
3: And what party was it that put literacy tests in place in the South?
5: The same answer, mostly the Democrats.
3: And what party was it that had tests like how many jelly beans are in a bottle?
5: The Democrats.
3: Tell me, what party were the founders of the Ku Klux Klan from?
5: I'm pretty sure that was the Democrats.
3: Indeed. In fact, Nathan Bedford Forrest, the founder of the Klan, was a delegate to the 1860 Democrat National Convention. What party wrote the Jim Crow laws in the South?
5: The Democrats.
3: And so on this side of the aisle were members of the Republican Party. Who was the first Republican president?
5: Abraham Lincoln.
3: The Republican Party was literally founded to oppose slavery. We came into existence because slavery was a grotesque evil, and it was President Lincoln, the first Republican president, who signed the Emancipation Proclamation, who won the Civil War, and that resulted in the freeing of the slaves and the passage of the 13th, 14th, and 15th Amendments. By the way, fast forward to the Civil Rights era. Bull Connor, one of the most noxiously racist politicians. What party was he from?
5: He was a Democrat.
3: The Democrats for entire history of their party have been a party based on racial discrimination.
0: And there you go, ladies and gentlemen. That's it in a nutshell. And of course, all of this gets lost in the mainstream media narrative. When you look at what happened in the 1960s, and there are a couple of great movies. Bryan Cranston did a terrific job. Woody Harrelson and Bryan Cranston both had movies where they portrayed LBJ. And I really do believe that the Bryan Cranston version was the better, but they're both great movies. And I'd encourage you to watch it only to understand that it was the Democrats who stood in the way of the Civil Rights Act. It was the Democrats. It was the Republicans who took great exception and took a stand for black Americans across America. As a matter of fact, going back to the 1920s, it was black Americans in Memphis, Tennessee, who were very involved in the National Republican Party. Here in Memphis, the efforts among black Republicans resonated across the entire nation. Of course, you would not know that nowadays because they don't teach that part of history in our taxpayer-funded classrooms. So good for Ted Cruz for standing up and saying what needed to be said. And again, setting the record straight. That's what this is all about. 901-260-5926 is our telephone number. That's 901-260-5926. I want to put a pin in the socialism conversation. If our churches, if the predominantly white evangelical Christian churches do not rise up and condemn socialism, we are going to lose this country. It is really that simple. And if you go to my website, you'll see my warning. I wrote out my thoughts and I put them on the website for you to see for yourself. But if we do not address the scourge of socialism, that is something that needs to happen in our church houses because it will have a direct influence on what we are able to do as people of faith in this country. And I don't know about you, I do not want to have to worship in an underground church. I mean, I will if I have to, but I would prefer not to. So if that means standing up and addressing the big issues of the day from the pulpit, and I'm not talking about every single Sunday, but I am talking about those issues that are front and center and happening in the now, those need to be addressed from our pulpits. Not from a Republican or a Democrat point of view, but what the Bible says about the issue. Unfortunately, many churches just will not go down that path. And again, I would encourage you to pre-order a copy right now of The Golden Age. You're going to need this book because it provides you the path forward and how we carry on the America First movement well into the 21st century. Just a reminder as we go to break, if you do pre-order, immediately call Helen, our call screener, and we're going to get your information because we will send you an unpublished chapter of the book. It's a chapter that will not be in the actual published book, just as our way of saying thank you for making a pre-order, for pre-ordering a copy of the book. 901-260-5926, our number. That's 901-260-5926. This is the Todd Stern Show.
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0: right. Welcome back, everybody. This is the Todd Stearns Radio Show. By the way, coming up on tomorrow's program, we're going to be talking to Jeremy Thompson. He is running for Tennessee's 9th Congressional District race. He'll be joining us in studio tomorrow. That race has been designated by the National Republican Congressional Committee as one of their target races for the midterm elections. They see this as a possible additional Senate seat that Republicans could pick up. So we'll keep an eye on that story. 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There's no cost. They don't ask for your email address or anything. It's called MyFaithAssistant.org. That's My Faith Assistant. I'm sorry, MyFaithAssistant.com. That's MyFaithAssistant.com. You say, Todd, what is it? Well, our good friend Dr. Michael Youssef has a website. You can type in any question you have about the Bible. You're going to get a Bible-based answer. For example, what does the Bible say about socialism? Well, we're going to talk about that tomorrow because Dr. Youssef has a lot to say about it. So again, MyFaithAssistant.com, free of charge. All you have to do is type in your question and you're going to get a great answer. All right, got to call it a day. It has been a fun one. We look forward to seeing you tomorrow back here on the radio, noon o'clock, 24/7 over at ToddStearns.com. 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
7: And suddenly this world of sports is thinking, could this really happen? Chances are, no, it probably will not, but it could. Here's what's shaking up right now. Southeastern Conference Commissioner Greg Sankey says the SEC is having very serious thoughts about breaking away for good from the NCAA. Sankey explains that school presidents are very frustrated and considering major changes. He emphasizes nothing has been decided as yet. A suspect in custody following an attack outside a federal building in the Big Apple.
8: An explosive device detonated outside of a federal building in Lower Manhattan, New York, injuring two people. The FBI says one person is in custody, and the Joint Terrorism Task Force is investigating. The building houses several federal offices, including the FBI's New York office and an immigration court. Willie Nelson, The White House.
7: President's new plane getting an upgrade to much safer conditions. Here's Laura Winters.
9: President Trump telling reporters the new Air Force One will be taken out of service for a few weeks for a security upgrade. He was asked by a reporter on the tarmac about the plane's technology and ability to safeguard against an incoming missile strike.
10: It has a lot, and, it has a lot of capability, but as I understand it, in about a month or so, they're going to send it to have it be maxed out.
9: Laura Winters reporting.
7: Authorities say five people have died in a river in Ohio after several went back to the water to assist a person who was struggling. Rescue teams later found all five victims. New study finds highway deaths are declining in the U.S. and around the world. In America, officials say fatalities peaked at 43,000 5 years ago, and this year down to 36,000. More on the stories at townhall.com.
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7: Defaults on student loans reaching a record high.
4: The government says around 9.5 million people, that's one in five federal student loan borrowers, are in default. Those numbers have spiked since payments started coming due again following a lengthy pause intended to provide relief during the COVID-19 pandemic. Credit scores can suffer when borrowers are just a few months behind. Entering default brings the possibility of more serious consequences. That can include the garnishing of wages or Social Security payments. For now, the administration has held off on any such involuntary collections. Bob Agner reporting.
7: China's leading technology company showcasing hundreds of cutting-edge products in the World AI Conference in Shanghai. On site, everything from advanced robotics to AI systems, nation's flagship AI event taking place against the backdrop of what has become a very heated U.S.-China tech rivalry. Breaking news and analysis, townhall.com. Well, AI stocks rebound, but not enough to boost all the markets.
13: Stocks drifted through a quiet day of trading on Wall Street as AI-related companies recovered some of their recent losses. The S&P 500 fell 0.2% Monday. The Dow lost 307 points. That's about 0.6%. The Nasdaq Composite was nearly unchanged with a loss of less than 0.1%. Stocks like Nvidia and SanDisk were steadier after pulling back last week on worries that their prices have shot too high. Treasury yields rose in the bond market. Higher oil prices are keeping bond investors concerned about inflation. The yield on the 10-year Treasury climbed to 4.59%. Seth Seitel, New York.
7: Tropical storm Bertha forming in the Gulf and expected to approach the U.S. coast with gusty winds, heavy rain, possibly a storm surge this week. Bertha, the second named storm of the Atlantic hurricane season. More on these stories, townhall.com.
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14: Your Fox 45 forecast, weather alert for Tuesday. Strong and severe thunderstorms likely, mainly in the afternoon and evening. Damaging winds and even a few tornadoes will all be possible in the area. Highs topping out in the upper 80s. Other than a few lingering showers on Wednesday, the weather turns beautiful after that, through the weekend with lower humidity. With your Fox 45 Weather Authority, I'm Chief Meteorologist Gerard Jabaley for Talk Radio 680 WCVM.
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1: Now, it's Red Eye Radio. Gary McNamara and Eric Harley talk about everything from politics to social issues and news of the day. Whether you're up late or you're just starting your day, welcome to the show from the Relief Factor Studios. 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
2: All across America, we are Red Eye Radio. He is Eric Harley, and I'm Gary McNamara. Welcome. Good morning. Thanks for being here. Bye.
3: How's everybody doing?
2: Happy Tuesday.
3: Yeah, here we go.
2: Here we go.
3: I had a good trip to New York.
2: Yeah, we took a three-day weekend without telling our audience. Let me restate that. We took a three-day weekend without asking our audience. We had it scheduled, but you had a family reunion.
3: Yeah, it's the family reunion I have every year, and so yeah. I wanted to be able to, you know, go to it. It's my father's side.
2: Right.
3: And so, in fact, my father's side is so much bigger than my mom's side that there is no family reunion on my mother's side. On my mother's side, it might be five people.
2: Yeah, right? Same. It's kind of the opposite with me. Yeah. So, my mom's side connected, but not so much with my dad's side. Although I do love my cousins on my dad's side. I didn't meet them until later. Long story, but how'd it go?
3: I got to about 5,000 feet as we were flying in Friday, and that's when I could say that smell.
2: On a plane, yeah.
3: Okay. About 5,000 feet over Lake Erie, coming in, to the Buffalo Airport. And it's like, all right, I can smell the campfire smell. It starts, smelling the smoke. And so I went and saw Dad, and it was still hazy. You could see the haze was really there.
2: Yeah.
3: Not as bad as it was the day before, I was told.
2: Right.
3: But it was still bad. And then, I remember when I was a kid and when we went to Boy Scouts, and there was a bowling alley in the church. Well, on the church property, there was a bowling alley. And it's funny because whenever I bring it up, I get people from Wisconsin and, you know, Minnesota saying, we had a bowling alley in our Catholic church too, but there was a bar and a bowling alley.
2: Yeah.
3: And I think they're all gone. I don't think they have that anymore. I think it was replaced by bingo. But everybody used to smoke. This is in the 60s.
2: And I
3: remember the incredible sick feeling I would get. And it was sort of the same thing. I didn't lose my appetite completely, but my stomach didn't feel right. And I went, I slept like 10 hours on Friday night into Saturday. Still didn't feel, never lost my appetite though. Still didn't feel great. Went back early and slept 12 hours Saturday to Sunday. And then Sunday, the cold front really moved in. And you had, 15 to 25 mile an hour winds, and it cleared it right up. It was a beautiful day on Sunday, where I was able to go to the driving range, and it was like 70, 71 degrees. It's like, oh, this is great. And when I left yesterday morning.
2: Yeah.
3: When I left my hotel, and my hotel's right. I mean, I could walk to the airport. It's so close.
2: Mm.
3: But when I jumped in my rental car, I'm like, what the? I can't say the H-E double hockey sticks word because it would be what the tundra is going on.
2: Yeah, because why the hell not?
3: I walked out and I looked, 53 degrees. And yesterday's high here, I believe, was like 103. Something.
2: I measured 105 at my house.
3: Was it?
2: It varies from.
3: Well, everything was great, but my power went out. Like quarter after five when the temperature was at its hottest. It's like, but I slept. I have a tiny swamp cooler. They actually work.
2: Right.
3: I got a tiny, I just tried it one day to see if it worked, and it worked great, but
2: it just runs air over cold water.
3: Yeah.
2: Now, does it have a way to chill the water, or is it just water?
3: No, they do it through evaporation. It's just regular tap water.
2: Just, okay.
3: Yeah. It actually cools the air. Now, it's gotta be the drier the air, the better it works.
2: Right.
3: And I just didn't think, I was like, okay, I gotta go to, now, even it was out for like 3 hours, and maybe the temperature in the house, I think, went up maybe 4 degrees or 5 degrees. You know, insulation's pretty good, but I'm facing my master bedroom faces the southwest where the sun's still hitting, mm-hmm. and I got big windows there, even
2: that's,
3: though
2: that's the primary bedroom.
3: All right, I'm fired.
2: The politically correct now is primary.
3: Well, I am the master of the house.
2: No, you're not. Your cat is. You told me that just a few minutes ago.
3: No. I am higher on the food chain than my cat.
2: Yeah.
3: The way I've actually said that to my cat.
2: Yeah.
3: Wait a minute. You know I'm higher in the food chain. Mm-hmm. No, you're not.
2: Yeah.
3: Sorry. The primary.
2: Yeah.
3: The primary, now we know now we probably shouldn't be using primary anymore, because primary for Democrats means an undemocratic process of a fascist kind of thing where the party leadership.
2: Well, it means that there's somebody is at the top that belongs in that space. So you can't have that either.
3: The point was,
2: in the bedroom you sleep in, not the big one the cat sleeps in.
3: It worked great. So, yeah.
2: So on approach, did they mention that over the intercom on the flight, you know, you're going to see some smoke and you might even be able to smell some smoke. Please don't be alarmed. That has nothing to do with our equipment.
3: No, before we took off, he said, you know, in Dallas, he said the wildfires are there, so you're going to,
2: we may see some
3: haze. He didn't say smell, but everybody knew it. It was like, oh, everybody was fully aware of it on the plane going, wow, you can smell and see it was pretty hazy.
2: And also, if you smell some weed, that's none of your business.
3: We're not sure whether that's coming from the Canadian side or the American
2: side.
3: We
2: know you have a choice of edibles, and we appreciate you choosing United.
3: This is a rare exception. Smoking will be allowed in the bathroom.
2: Yeah, yeah. You can't smoke. Eat all you want. We don't care.
3: it was a good time. It really was. You know the problem with family reunions, though?
2: Family?
3: Yeah.
2: Yeah.
3: I mean, we got this little shelter, you know, went with my great nephew and getting ready to go out to college. So
2: yeah,
3: it was like, you know, it's like, I'm going to see him one more time before he heads off to college for his, graduation birthday party. He never had a graduation party. Oh, so they're doing a combination of both here in about 3 weeks.
2: All right. Good.
3: So walk out as soon as I'm not even in the shelter yet. By the way, I didn't want to stay in the shelter because it was shaded and, it was still, the breeze was a little cool out. It was,
2: So I
3: walk up and one of my cousins, hey, Garrett, we get into conversation.
2: Mm.
3: And the thing is, and I'm going to guess there are about maybe 60, 70 people there. And you start talking to someone and someone else walks up to you. You start talking to them and then you realize the person you were talking to is talking to someone else, but then you apologize. Hey, I'm sorry, they walked up. Oh, I know, but they walked up to me too. You never finish a conversation with any of your cousins, and I got tons of cousins.
2: Yeah.
3: You never finish a conversation, but you talk to as many people as you possibly can, and then someone screams out, all right, come on, Gary, bocce ball time. It's, you know, the bocce ball tournament. I want to let you know the Team McNamara won the bocce ball tournament again. I never had any success in basketball. I never had any success in football. I never had any success, real success in hockey. But later in life, I found my calling, bocce ball. Team Gary, not Team McNamara.
2: Yeah.
3: Gary won again. Everybody was, well, related to Team McNamara at least.
2: Now, what's bocce ball again? What is it? Explain that to me.
3: It's called bocce ball lawn bowling.
2: Right.
3: You throw a little white ball out and then everybody has to see how close you can, you know, roll these bigger little bowling balls, how close you can get to that little ball that you throw out there.
2: Okay, cool.
3: And the best part was we play on the same track. It's the same shelter every year that we get. And so some of us have figured out basically the break, you know, the, like in a putt, we figured out the break to get it there.
2: Oh, yeah.
3: And so it's really And for some reason, I have no idea, because everybody's like, how do you do that? I'm driving my you know, my great nephew and a couple of people driving them crazy. How do you do it? I go, I have no idea.
2: You just kind of found your groove, your bocce ball groove.
3: Right. It's like a, you practice this?
2: Yeah.
3: Yeah. I go back to Texas and, I spend all year throwing a bocce ball.
2: Well, you've been playing in the minors for a while. And so that helped. In Texas at our reunion, we didn't do bocce ball. We did, shoot the tail off the donkey.
3: And it was a real donkey.
2: It was a real donkey.
3: Well, that's Texas for you.
2: Yeah. The blindfolds didn't help. I'm going to tell you that right now. They didn't.
3: So, bocce ball's done. It's like, we normally play 2 out of 3. We only played one game. And it was like, because everybody wanted to talk. I go back in. I start talking again. And all of a sudden, it's like, I look at, you know, my great nephew's talking like, we got to go.
2: Yeah.
3: And I think I had one bottle of water that I brought with me. That was gone.
2: Yeah.
3: I didn't even eat anything because a lot of it, you know, it's a family reunion, so it's super high carb.
2: Yeah, it's all cupcakes and crackers.
3: Exactly.
2: Yeah, right.
3: Okay, I did have one of my sister's chocolate chip cookies.
2: Well,
3: and then it was like into the car, drop him off, say goodbye to him, go back to the, you know, go back to see dad one last time, take my great nephew back to the, to his house, head to the hotel. Go to sleep, wake up 2:30 in the morning to catch the early morning flight back.
2: All right.
3: So that was really the week. That was the weekend. And, it's always good though. And then
2: that's good.
3: When I get back here, I'm talking to my brother and I went, oh, he goes, what did cousin, you know, one of my cousins have to say? I said, ah, I forgot to talk. How did I miss someone? You're so busy talking to someone. I missed one of my cousins that I wanted to talk to.
2: Yeah.
3: And it's just one of those things where it's, you know, it's just, it's a real, real fun time. I'm glad I'm glad I get to go every year. And thank you because you always make sure that we can make this a 3-day weekend.
2: Yeah.
3: And I know you,
2: I was going back and forth on it this year. I was thinking about saying no, but no, it's always, it's always good. This is the time of year, when, you know, we start the second, basically the second half of the year. The back nine. We start, basically taking our vacation and time off and, it kind of builds up throughout the year leading up to it. Of course, November 3rd, you know, or as I call it, the day of GOP disappointment, will be a big day. But we got a little more vacation coming up between now and the end of the year. Again, another eventful weekend.
3: Well, I'll say this, because we had talked about the president's speech the other night, and that sort of disappeared completely by the time we got to Monday.
2: Yeah,
3: nobody was really talking about it anymore, and the criticism of it from the president, from the president's critics, the Republican and the conservative critics were. If it's that serious, why aren't you doing any sanctions against China? Why are you throwing 50% tariffs at Canada, yet you say the threat to the election is China, but nothing happens to China?
2: Well, we went home, I think it must have been that Friday morning, and it was announced, no actions will be taken against China.
3: Yeah. And it's like, then what's the big
2: only Canada.
3: If it's that important.
2: Yeah.
3: Will you call for the speech? And as we've said, we laid out on Friday what we believe the Republicans can do politically with that.
2: Look, there's a big deal. It was a big deal. First of all, keeping this information from a sitting president.
3: Yes.
2: That was during his first term. That to me is one of the biggest things is because it's also in the same arena of how the first impeachment came to be. And we talked about this for years. And again, I can't find the article. I've been trying to find it. I read it actually on a plane while traveling, but it talked about all of the people that during the Obama years were put into place. And these were activist type people that were put into place. And, you know, they're not, Senate confirmation type positions. They're just hires. And I think of Fight Club, right? Everyone is Tyler. You know, it was that mentality of it's the same mindset. We don't need to tell each other what to do. We know what to do. And so that was at play, and we know that was at play with a number of people, in the, you know, the deep state and intel at the FBI. The FBI, formerly known as Twitter. All of these, all of those things, you know, when you think about how much control there was, during that time, and it being kept from a sitting president in his daily briefings. I mean, we're talking China. We're not talking about like a couple of bad actors, you know, from some other foreign country that's not related. This was China doing this. And it's a big deal. And it was when it must have been Friday morning because it was after the show, and I know we haven't talked about it since, but I read where, yeah, no actions are going to be taken against China. Are you kidding me? If you're not throwing down the gauntlet, because you and I were talking about when it comes to tariffs, if there is any case to be made with tariffs, it's China.
3: Yeah.
2: And especially on intellectual property rights. But this goes so far beyond that even. I mean, that's important too. And I said, you and I said during his first term, if he doesn't get it done on intellectual property rights with China, then likely no president ever will. And now I have zero confidence anybody will ever do anything about China. And everything that they're doing.
3: Well, as you said about Canada too.
2: Yeah.
3: The criticism we've had with the president going after Canada is our trade policy that we currently have right now. Everything was negotiated by one person and the people that were following the instructions of that one person.
2: Mm-hmm.
3: And who is that one person who was totally responsible? Because he is the one that did the last deal with Canada. Who is it?
2: It's Donald Trump.
3: It's Trump. So yep. To demonize, as he has over the years, Canada for a deal that he alone create, he alone is responsible. You can't say Congress was, because it was the president and his people that did the entire trade deal. To demonize Canada, to say it's a horrible, the trade deals that we have with Canada are horrible, it means the trade deal that he created is horrible.
2: Yeah. That's it.
3: We are Red Eye Radio.
2: Brought to you by Hotshot Secret.
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6: 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To every driver out there, we see you, we thank you, and we honor the miles behind you and the ones still ahead.
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0: We're on the radio. He's Eric Carlin. I'm Gary McNamara. Yeah, you know, the other thing, and we'll have audio cuts on this coming up that I saw over the weekend. I was really busy, so when I actually like it when I get real busy and it gets me out of the pattern of what I normally do, because then you can just sort of see what's coming through. You know, because you and I are just reading 24, well, not 24 hours a day, but wherever we're awake, every 5 seconds we're reading stuff. But when you're not paying as much attention, because you're as busy as I was this weekend, it's interesting. You know what I got out of this weekend?
1: Yeah.
0: The real split in the Democratic Party right now.
1: Oh, yeah.
0: It right. really seems to be a debate now.
1: Right.
0: Inside their party.
1: Yep.

0: Walker. Well, the FBI says a former Army soldier started a fire and fired a pellet gun outside a New York building housing an immigration court. Suspect Andrew Arabaca has been taken into custody and has already been questioned. Iran attacking a tanker in the Strait of Hormuz, forcing the crew to abandon ship. That comes early Tuesday morning as the U.S. conducted yet another round of airstrikes targeting the Islamic Republic. Senator Darlene Graham in South Carolina says she's running for a full term in her late brother Lindsey Graham's Senate seat. She was sworn in last week to fulfill the remaining months of his term. Tropical storm Bertha forming off the Gulf of Mexico, likely to approach the U.S. coast with gusty winds and maybe a storm surge. SRN News.
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2: From the Fox 45 Weather Center, overnight increasing humidity with a couple showers and storms possible by daybreak, lows in the low 70s. Weather alert for Tuesday, strong to severe thunderstorms likely, mainly in the afternoon and evening. Damaging winds and a few tornadoes will even be possible in the area. Highs will top out in the upper 80s. Other than a few lingering showers on Wednesday, the weather turns beautiful after that through the weekend with lower humidity. With your Fox 45 Weather Authority, I'm Chief Meteorologist Gerard Jabaley for Talk Radio 680 WCBM.
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1: And he is Eric Carlin. I'm Gary McNamara. Welcome and good morning. As I said, one of the things politically, and we'll get to everything that happened over the weekend, because there was so much over the 3-day weekend. Mm. But this is the one thing that just stuck with me, that the Democrats are now coming out and going, all right, what's going on?
2: Mm-hmm.
1: You know, what's going on with our party? It isn't stopping the communists. It's not stopping them, and they still have a lot of support for it. But the voices, I thought, were coming out strong. The first one was, I saw this on social media, Carville.
3: Oh.
1: And he was talking about the fact that, you know, Democrats have to stop celebrating when somebody dies or is sick. It's like,
3: yeah,
1: where the hell did this come from? One thing before I play this, because I can see the video. Why does it look like he's always like in a gravity chair?
2: Someone needs to reposition his camera or phone or whatever he's using. I don't even think it's a new phone. I think it's a really old phone, because the video he puts out, the quality is horrible.
1: Well, this way he's always leaning way back. I mean, yeah. Does he have a back problem or something we don't know about?
2: Well, maybe. And in this one, you know, and many of the recent ones, he's also looking down.
1: Or anti-gravity chair, yeah, whatever they call it.
2: You put the camera in front of your face and look straight forward.
1: Yeah, know.
2: You know, it's, but, you
1: or,
2: know.
1: Or it could be a lounge chair. It's like the back is, you know, what is back. He's got, you know, put the seat back.
2: Yeah.
1: Almost like you put the seat back in an airplane, and he's laying back there, and, you know, and the camera is
2: and
1: facing.
2: And it's recliner.
1: Sort of facing, looking up towards him.
2: I mean, I hope he's okay health-wise. Yeah, I mean, but it looks weird.
1: But here we go. Here it is.
4: Let me be clear. I don't want anybody to get sick. Okay. I just don't. Not Lindsey Graham, not Mitch McConnell.
3: Right.
4: Not even Donald Trump. Okay. We've just been slinging around. And I mean, I like hardball politics. I like body slam and everything, but it's just fascination and glee in other people's health issues is just something I don't want to be part of.

0: Same with me. It's amazing how I've changed.
1: I think it is one of the most critical demographics in our society. It is the most important, but I think there's that, but I think there's also the realization that none of this comes back. You know, none of this comes back positive. And, you know, I'll throw in, President Trump's response to Rob Reiner. You know, there were a lot of, during the impeachments and during, the Russian collusion hoax and all of that, there were a lot of bad actors who were directly involved in it. And I would fully understand him, you know, just having just like no patience for any of those people, at whatsoever. You and I have talked about it. I've said for years now, because it's been years, I would have lost it a long time ago, probably. I would have lost my mind over something like that. But when it came to Rob Reiner, and Rob Reiner was an activist, and he was over the top.
0: By the way,
1: and,
0: I'll say, you know, Mueller too. His response to Mueller, was just,
1: you know,
0: you know why you don't, you don't, you never win taking that position.
1: Well, because it's, you know, if the person were still alive and made a statement, respond to the statement,
0: right?
1: But when somebody passes, they're not there to respond to the statement. They're not, Roger Waters made some kind of statement about Ozzy Osbourne, that his music was like nonsensical or something, and it was, you know, garbage or something to that effect. And Jack Osbourne basically responded on social media, you know, and it was a jerk move by someone who has been actively a jerk for a long time, Roger Waters of Pink Floyd. You know, those kind of moves, I never understand them, because I look at it, you know, when Bo Biden died, it was heartbreaking for me to think about the loss of, you know, when parents lose a son. And now I've been through that with my parents losing one of their sons, my brother, a few months ago. But it's always sad. My brother-in-law passed away, and before his parents. And so, you know, and it's always a tragic when parents outlive their children. And also circumstances. But then, you know, you get down to it and what is it we're doing here? We're talking about ideas and celebrating the death or demise or illness or whatever it might be of someone else. Look, I'll say this. The exception with me would be the enemy. I don't like the idea of a life being extinguished. But if there's an exception to that rule, it would be an enemy that continues to be a threat against countless free people around the world.
0: Well, but you know, you just reminded me when look, I don't celebrate, you know, maybe if Hitler was alive, whatever, but I've never sat there and went, you know, when we take out a target, you take out a target. And
1: a celebration. It's saying the mission was complete.
0: Right. What I go back is to David Bellavia's book, the Medal of Honor recipient, who actually does my old radio show at the radio station I used to work at, in Buffalo. Mm. And, by the way, the radio station that we're on, WSW there.
1: Yeah.
0: 1270 The Patriot.
1: Yeah.
0: Just let you know, your FM signal for the North Towns is wonderful. I listened to it.
1: Sounds great. You said, you were telling me that during the break.
0: Yeah. Patriot 1270. If you're in,
1: that's awesome.
0: Buffalo is where we're at, and the, FM signal sounds great in the North Towns. And I was listening over the weekend. In fact, I don't know who the state senator was when I was listening on Saturday morning. It was a state official who was a Democrat, now is a conservative, who they were talking about jobs and everything else and, you know, where the new jobs are going to be. Mm. And they were talking about, you know, college or trade. And he said both. And I went, wow.
1: Like your dad.
0: And like my dad said many, many times.
1: There you go.
0: Before, but, David had written in his book, which is a great book. You know, he got his, the medal because of Fallujah. And if you ever read what happened, what he went through

0: Yeah.
1: Wow.
0: Yeah.
1: He is well deserving of a Medal of Honor recipient. But he talked about after you kill the enemy. He was talking about in Fallujah, when you kill them, you treat their bodies with respect. You don't mock. You don't do anything. You don't take anything off them. You treat them because you know that civilians are paying attention.
0: Well, and if you value life, you understand that's right. A life extinguished, you know, while it may be worn, they were out and, you know, with him, it was at times hand to hand, face to face.
1: Oh, yeah. Inside the buildings, especially inside the building combat. He was in, was just.
0: And, you know, my father had mentioned that a couple of times. He doesn't talk about the two wars he served in, but in both. You know, he was responsible for taking lives. And that's not easy to live with by any means.
1: But the point I'm trying to bring up is besides what you believe is morally right, what is politically effective?
0: Right.
1: It's never politically effective to say, I'm glad he's dead.
0: Right.
1: And that's, you got a ton of that from Lindsey Graham. You know, up from Lindsey Graham last week, and I think that's what.
0: Well, Brian Thompson, a CEO.
1: Yeah, CEO, exactly.
0: Who nobody knew before that day, before that fateful day when he was assassinated on the streets, shot by a coward, shot by an evil coward. No one could name, if you went to the average person and said, without Googling it, who's the CEO of United Healthcare? No one could tell you.
1: No.
0: But they celebrated when they learned who it was. Well, he was also a father of two and a husband and a guy who came up through the ranks and was described as an everyday nice guy. Nobody cared because nobody valued the life. And the left doesn't value the life. This is the one thing that James Carville is missing, is the reason they celebrate that is because they don't value life from the very beginning. And if you don't, then anywhere along the way, if it's somebody that is not in your camp, disagrees with you, or supports the other camp even, they are the enemy. And I thought about this recently because I have a different approach. I know my neighbors. I know the people that live on my street. I've lived in this neighborhood for 30 years. But there are people moving into this city that we live in this metro area, moving in by the tens of thousands every year. I don't know, none of us know where the radicals are. In fact, those radicals who pulled off that ICE shooting, that was right here, just a few miles from where you live in North Texas. And they were absolute radicals, evil people, and they were intent on killing.
1: Well, if you do it, and we'll get to the Tom Holman comment later on about the ICE attack in New York City on the ICE office. And he said, you know, Mamdani has said he's sorry. He goes, sorry, too little, too late. You can't be sitting there on a consistent basis and saying, I'm glad the opposition is dead. You know, these people are the secret police. They're Nazis. They're this, they're that. Now, if you sit there and you look at Plattner, for example, with the Nazi tattoo, knowing that he lied, that he didn't know the meaning, well, you're pretty safe to say, wait a minute, Nazi, make us easy.
0: Right.
1: But when you talk about people that have nothing to do and have not embraced in any way the concept of fascism and being a Nazi, and you call them that, and you continue to call them that, what you're saying is they believe in the things that Nazis and fascists believe when clearly they do not. But I want to play one more audio because this is, before we finish here, this is Van Jones talking about, and there's a more audio cuts, but I want to play this from Van Jones about him coming out and calling out the socialist takeover of the Democratic Party.
2: This phone has been blowing up all day. Governors from both parties, senators from both parties, Democrats in the House calling, thanking me for saying what everybody's been saying behind the scenes, which is that this stuff is going too far. I am a progressive Democrat. You want to talk about prison reform? I've done it as well as anybody, Republican Democrats in the South with Trump. I've done prison reform. I never said have no prisons. Where are you going to put the Klan? I've done police reform. I never said no police. Where are you going to put the pedophiles? Who's going to grab the pedophiles? This stuff is going too far. And part of the thing that has to happen is we saw what happened in the Republican Party when things started going in a nutty direction and nobody stood up. I am happy that the young people are fighting for affordability.
1: Now, I would disagree on that one.
0: Yeah, I would too.
1: Because when the people, when you talk about nutty, the Republican Party has rejected the Candace Owens, the Tucker Carlsons.
3: Yep.
1: They've been moved to the side.
3: Yep.
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0: Here on Radio, he is Eric Carlin, and I'm Gary McNamara. Yeah, so, I mean, when we see what's happening, though, yeah, what I've seen is you see media people, you know, pointing out what's going on. You still don't see the majority of what would be viewed as traditional Democrats that are currently holding public office come out and attack them.
1: Yeah.
0: Right. But it is growing larger.
1: Yeah.
0: It is starting to grow larger. And when you had, and we'll have it coming up, did you see Hassan Piker, talking to the College Democrats of America convention, and he's wearing like a Mao suit?
1: Yeah.
0: Yeah. I mean, it's like, yeah. What in the hell?
1: No. It really is. There is this separation. You know, I said it leading up to the mayoral election in New York City because not all of the endorsements were in yet. At that point, when I said it, Schumer had not endorsed Mamdani yet. And I said the party, the official party, the Democratic Party, is trying to decide, do we cross this threshold into communism now? And it doesn't matter what the officials at the party decided. The Democratic Socialists of America have decided they're going to cross that threshold. And now they're the ones speaking for the party. It's insane.
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0: news this hour from Town Hall. I'm Jason Walker. Iran attacking a tanker in the Strait of Hormuz, forcing its crew to abandon ship. That comes early Tuesday morning as the United States conducted yet another round of airstrikes targeting the Islamic Republic. King Charles III has accepted the resignation of former Prime Minister Keir Starmer.
1: In a statement, the palace said the king was, quote, graciously pleased to accept Starmer's resignation. Starmer was accompanied by his wife, Victoria. Keir Starmer served 2 years as the sixth British Prime Minister since Brexit, after such notable figures as Margaret Thatcher, Tony Blair, Boris Johnson, and David Cameron, who stepped down immediately following the Brexit vote. Andy Burnham has officially become the seventh prime minister in a decade after accepting assent from King Charles at Buckingham Palace.
0: That is reporter Bernie Bennett. Five people are dead after going after a struggling swimmer in Ohio.
2: The group had gathered along the Scioto River in the Columbus suburb of Powell when one of them went into the river for a swim. Balzer says that's when the tragedy started to occur.
3: It's not unusual, I think, for one person to be struggling in the water, other people attempt to save them, yet they don't have the skills to do that, so we end up with multiple deaths.
2: Rescue crews found two women Sunday. Both were pronounced dead at a hospital. The bodies of three men were found in the river Monday. Sound courtesy WBNS. I'm Lisa Dwyer.
0: Major powwow in Shanghai is China's leading technology company showcasing hundreds of cutting-edge products at the World AI Conference. 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That event taking place against the backdrop of a very heated U.S.-China tech rivalry. Officials say there are more than 1,100 companies participating. More on these stories, townhall.com.
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0: A new study finding highway deaths are declining in the U.S. and around the world for that matter. Global road deaths falling more than 30% from 1990 to 2023. In America, the National Highway Traffic Safety Administration says fatalities peaked at 43,000 in 2021 and dropped to 36,000 last year. Wall Street drifting through a quiet day of trading as AI stocks trimmed some of their sharp recent losses. S&P 500 fell 14 points Monday. The Dow dropped 307 on the day. The NASDAQ composite was down 12. Tropical storm Bertha starting to make a little noise in the Gulf of Mexico and expected to approach the U.S. with gusty winds, heavy rain, and possible storm surge. Bertha, the second named storm of the Atlantic hurricane season. Breaking news and analysis, townhall.com. A new addition to the vice president's family. Here is correspondent Laura Winters.
5: Usha Vance giving birth to a baby boy named Alec, the couple's fourth child. The vice president writing on his X page, Usha and the baby are happy and healthy, and our kids are overjoyed to meet their little brother. J.D. Vance and his wife have three other children, two boys and a girl, ages 4, 6, and 9. President Trump writing on his Truth Social page, congratulations, a perfect baby boy for the wonderful Vance family. Laura Winters reporting.
0: Spain's World Cup winning soccer team returning home to an estimated crowd of 2 million people, 26 players and coaching staff meeting with the country's royals, then Prime Minister Pedro Sanchez after arriving in the Spanish capital after defeating Argentina 1-0 in the final in New Jersey. The team boarded a bus and went through the streets of Madrid. More on these stories, townhall.com.
6: Your Fox 45 forecast, weather alert for Tuesday. Strong and severe thunderstorms likely, mainly in the afternoon and evening. Damaging winds and even a few tornadoes will all be possible in the area. Highs topping out in the upper 80s. Other than a few lingering showers on Wednesday, the weather turns beautiful after that, through the weekend with lower humidity. Clear Fox 45 Weather Authority, I'm Chief Meteorologist Gerard Bailey for Talk Radio 680 WCBM.
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11: 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Gary McNamara and Eric Harley talk about everything from politics to social issues and news of the day. 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
12: All across America, we are Red Eye Radio. He is Eric Harley and I'm Gary McNamara. Well, yes, we're all devastated that we no longer can get excited about soccer.
13: You know, I'm so sad that soccer is over. But here's the great thing. I got my VCR out weeks ago and recorded all of it. So I'm going to be busy for the next few weeks.
12: If you want, and if you're interested in watching men not being able to score, take a camera and follow me around for a year.
13: Yeah, or go to a Rush concert. Yeah. It's if you want to see a bunch of guys who are almost never going to score, they're on tour right now. Just go to any Rush concert. I would look. For the fans, I was seeing, in fact, I pulled it up. I don't have it in front of me right now, but it was talking about all the host cities and how much money, you know, it brought in. All right. That's cool. That's great. I did see another article and I kind of skimmed by it. It was how everybody who came here from other countries was so devastated that they had to leave. I shouldn't say everybody. I don't think they use that word. But a lot of people who came here from other countries were devastated that they had to leave the U.S. It was so great they didn't want to leave. You know, so, but get out. It has to be, you know, when you go on vacation, sometimes you don't go on vacation, but Gary, one day you'll go on a vacation, and when you do, you know, it's sometimes it's like, oh, I wish we could stay another couple of days or something here at this place. You know, and there's something to that extent. But I can't imagine what it's like being from another country and then coming here, and you're only going to be here for, you know, whatever it is. I don't know. A few matches, or maybe you bought the whole, you know, a several week tour. I don't know. But then you're going to, you know, have to go back home. That must be, I would love to see a documentary on that. I would love to see somebody make a documentary on the people and just choose people from different countries that have expressed, you know, oh man, it's a great country. Well, and here's why. Now there is a difference in order to temper this properly and be intellectually honest. There's a difference between visiting and living. You know, I mean, we expect you, if you're going to come here legally and you want to move here, that's great, but we expect you to, you know, contribute and all of that. But just the comments that were being made during that, I would love to see somebody make a documentary on that.
9: Well, one of the things that is really interesting, and I don't know if I mentioned on the air before, and this is even before, you know, we heard people that had come over from Europe saying, well, the United States isn't how the media sells it to us. It's completely different. Wow, there are just like, you know, you almost believe that it's a monoculture.
14: Yeah.
9: You know, that whoever is president determines exactly what the entire culture is, which of course is ridiculous. And it just isn't the case, whether it's a Republican or Democrat. But, I follow, a number of people from Europe. Not that I follow, I've seen over the last couple of years since I don't pay, I actually pay not to get commercials on YouTube. And I probably watch YouTube more than anything. It just, everything is on YouTube. And if you have the commercials, it's unwatchable. So,
13: yeah.
9: So I actually pay the money not to get the commercials. And there's a couple that came over from Australia that I watched, and they had, you know, a 2-hour video.
13: Oh, yeah.
9: Of, for example, and these, one was an Australian couple, the other was a English couple going through Texas. They were absolutely blown away.
13: Yeah.
9: Texas was nothing. They said it's nothing as to the stereotype that you hear in Great Britain or Australia. Nothing.
13: Right.
9: They were amazed by Texas. They couldn't believe, you know, number one, they said the restaurants, the food, the portions, and then, you know, the number one, especially the English couple, you know, the one thing that they were impressed about the most, but a little bit guilty about? Cars and roads, how you can go anywhere whenever you want in a vehicle.
13: Yeah.
9: And there are roads everywhere and you can go, and they go, you know, and I guess say, you know, the I'm paraphrasing here, but we know that back where we come from, there be talk on climate change and stuff like that. But I'm telling you, it's great to be free to be able to do this. And gasoline prices,
13: English couple, it's
9: great. You can go anywhere in a car. But when I saw that the first time, I'm thinking to myself, for God's sakes, you're Great Britain. You're sounding like you live in a third world country.
13: Right.
9: And that was the impression that I got from them. And I didn't get the impression. None of it was political. All of it was the observation of the experiences, you know, that they were going through. And I could not figure out where their politics was. I remember a few years ago, maybe about 5-6 years ago, at the lake club, the marina club.
13: Mm-hmm.
9: And I was in there and I met these five people from Great Britain. It would have been during Trump's first term.
13: Yeah.
9: Absolutely loved the United States. They didn't want to go back.
13: Yeah.
9: You know, they've been here many times. They visit all the time because they love America so much. They are absolutely, now they were a little older, probably at that point, maybe I'm going to guess in their 60s.
13: Yeah.
9: And so they had seen Great Britain go through, you know, they were there for Thatcher, and you know, they were there for the different, you know, governments that have been there in Great Britain over the last, you know, number of decades, and just disgusted. And when you see that, it does, as an American, it catches you a little bit off guard. You're like, oh, wow. Oh, that's right. I mean, I know it.
13: Yeah.
9: But when you see such passion and then they're furious at the media for how they portray the United States. And I that to me, to see, you know, that come out of, and like I say, when we sarcastically insult soccer, we believe here on the show that debating music or debating sports is completely useless.
13: Because
9: people like what they like.
13: I love it for the fans. Look, I don't get the whole Taylor Swift thing, but I love it for the fans. You know, I mean, it's not the music I listen to, but I love it for the fans. You know what I mean? I saw something over the weekend, and I've kind of made jokes about James Taylor. I was, you know, over the years that you know, heavy metal wasn't, you know, making kids, you know, think weird. You know, back in the day, it was James Taylor. But if you listen to James Taylor, I mean, honestly, you break it down. I saw this recent live performance, and they were streaming it, and unbelievable. I mean, it's unbelievable. It's so much talent. It may not be my thing.
14: Right.
13: Rick Beato sitting down with Billy Joel. Now, I love Billy Joel, but he sat down with Billy Joel and talked about how he wrote, you know, all these things, what he likes, and then playing classical music and all these things. There are so many things that you can learn from. I can't learn a thing from soccer, but I'll tell you this. I have learned this, that I don't like soccer. But beyond that, I do love it for the fans.
14: No.
13: When the fans, you know, when there's that much passion put into something, you know, good for them. That's great that they, and, you know, I get it that it's not, you know, in other parts of the world. Yeah. But I live here and,
14: well,
13: you know,
14: but,
13: that's
14: but it's
13: not my thing.
14: It's ridiculous. You like what you like and I like what I like, you know, in music and sports. It's really done. We enjoy sarcastically going after soccer because we know that there are people out there that are so absolutely insane, ballistic when somebody insults their sport. If like somebody says, I hate American football.
13: Okay.
14: No, okay. I don't care.
13: Yeah.
14: I don't. Now I will tell you this.
13: Yeah.
14: When I was watching, it was a Saturday or Sunday, maybe last week or the week before. Mm. It's like the soccer was on, but I didn't, you know, I watched the one game that the United States, was the Paraguay game. Was that the first game they played that they won? And I go, well, it was fun to watch, you know, whatever, but this was another, I think the U.S. was out already and it was somebody playing. I went, whatever. And I turned to the next channel and it was pickleball. It was one of the major networks showing pickleball, and I went, all right, that's got to stop. Now, see, pickleball's supposed to be my sport because I'm an old guy.
13: Yeah.
14: But still, as an old guy with pickleball, it shouldn't be on national TV.
13: Yeah, I can't even tell you what pickleball is. Is it like racquetball? Is it pinball? Is it? I don't know what pickleball is.
14: No, sort of like ping pong tennis, except you don't have a table. You're on the table.
13: It's like indoor tennis.
14: It's like indoor soccer.
13: Are they kicking it? Do they have paddles? What are they using?
14: Yeah. You don't know what pickleball is?
13: No.
14: You're in that.
13: I know.
14: That's your demographic.
13: That it exists. Is it?
14: Yeah.
13: No.
14: I honestly probably would. Play pickleball.
13: Yeah.
14: Did I ever tell you the one time?
13: How big is the pickleball?
14: I don't even know.
13: Is it called a pickleball?
14: My ankle can't handle it.
13: Is it a pickle?
14: I can't go right to left on it. But, I'll never forget, this goes back a few years ago. I found out that my insurance would pay for the, you know, senior citizens center.
13: They'd cover the pickleball.
14: And they had pickleball, they had basketball courts, whatever.
13: Pickleball.
14: Well, I went in the surgery. I went in there and checked out everything.
13: Yeah.
14: And I went, I can't hang around with these old people. Seriously, that was my thought. And then I left and I'm walking through. I'm like, this is like Del Boca Vista, you know, with Seinfeld.
13: Yeah.
14: You know, whatever. And I sit there, I go, wow. I mean, cause everything, you know, I'm sitting there and go, all these real old ladies are looking at me. And I go, I forgot I'm an old man. And so I'm walking out. I go, boy, that was just like Del Boca Vista. And I'm not kidding you. As I said that, an ambulance and a fire truck pull up somebody out.
13: Oh, no.
14: And I'm like, oh, my. And I told that story
13: too much pickle.
14: I told that story to one of my, as I call them, my chosen daughters.
13: Yeah.
14: My friend, Keely, she couldn't stop laughing. Yeah. She laughed for about an hour. She thought, cause she knows Seinfeld. She goes, I'm not exaggerating any of this, but I went in there and I actually joined, but I never went. I was just like,
13: Shouldn't they build the places next to clinics? I mean, ERs?
14: Just,
13: I mean,
14: but it's just amazing how you frame your own self-identity to this, and you're actually in that age. Because the thing was, this is probably 3 years ago, so I'm probably 67. You can join that when you're like 55.
13: Pickleball?
14: No, Senior Citizen Center.
13: Oh, really?
14: You'll be over 55.
13: Okay.
14: So most people were probably younger, and I'm thinking, look at all these old conjures here, you know, not realizing, Gary, you're one of them.
13: So do they have, like, is there a list of activities every day?
14: Oh, they got a theater. There's a theater where you can go watch movies. They've got,
13: would these be current movies?
14: No, all movies from basically the silent era.
13: Okay.
14: They've got I think a couple of pools. They got a basketball court.
13: All right.
14: And I was thinking my ankle wasn't as bad back then, and I was thinking maybe I can go play, you know, basketball. And it was real cheap. I mean, it's like the insurance, even if I didn't have the insurance, it's only like, cause the city puts it on, it's like $55 a year.
13: Okay. You know what? I'd say this for those that want to stay busy, you know,
14: Great social activities. There's a little lake right there. You can go sit outside.
13: I'm sure there was speed dating. It wouldn't be very fast.
14: I know, as I said before, if you like soccer, you want to see guys not scoring, just take a camera and follow me around for a week in my life.
13: Yeah.
14: But I could have, I could have found a date there. I guarantee it.
13: I
14: guarantee I could have found it.
13: Did you get some whistles?
14: But you know, I joined it. It's like 9 miles from my house though, and it's like I got my bike, my pool, and my gym right there in my house. And so it's like every time I even thought, I was like, nah.
13: Yeah.
14: But it was just funny how your self-identity, which you have to deny the truth that Gary, do not judge these people as being old. You're older than probably the majority of them in here, and you're mocking them.
13: Yeah. Yeah. Yeah.
14: The senior ego that I...
13: Well, I saw Howie Mandel had Stephen Wright on. Brilliant comic, and I'm a huge fan. So I had to watch it. And he said during the podcast, he goes, yeah, we're the same age. We're both 70. I'm like, wow. And Howie still dresses young.
14: Yeah.
13: With tennis shoes on, a hat, and the whole thing. And he actually has a very good podcast. It's actually very good, especially when a guest like Stephen Wright is on. It was hilarious, but they both said 70. Now, Stephen Wright has looked old for a while. But I was like, Howie is 70, you know? But he also doesn't act it. But, I was thinking of that myself. You know, I'm not one of those that says, act your age. Just do what you want to do. You know?
14: We are Red Eye Radio.
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23: 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It appears by its own numbers, the U.S. government seems insolvent. It's reported that the Treasury shows about $6 trillion in assets and over $47 trillion in liabilities. 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

is Eric Cronin. I'm Gary McNamara. Coming up following the bottom of the hour, the war in Iran, where is it going? You saw the headline on Fox News. The president now is considering regime change. Oh, this must be officially now, because that was part of their plan. Plus, more on the Democrats infighting, because it's really getting interesting now, all coming up.

0: SRN News, I'm Jason Walker. Tropical storm Bertha forming in the Gulf of Mexico, expected to approach the U.S. coast with gusty winds, heavy rain, and a possible storm surge later in the week. And Hurricane Fausto forming in the eastern Pacific, far from Mexico's Baja California Peninsula, poses no threat to land, at least not right now. President Trump imposing 50% tariffs on most Canadian goods, declaring that Canada has unfairly discriminated against American autos, alcohol, and dairy products. Administration official says Canada is one nation other than China that retaliated against Trump's previous tariffs. FBI says a former U.S. Army soldier was the one who started that fire and fired a pellet gun outside a New York federal building. This is SRN News.
1: From the Fox 45 Weather Center, overnight increasing humidity with a couple showers and storms possible by daybreak, lows in the low 70s. Weather alert for Tuesday, strong to severe thunderstorms likely, mainly in the afternoon and evening. Damaging winds and a few tornadoes will even be possible in the area. Highs will top out in the upper 80s. Other than a few lingering showers on Wednesday, the weather turns beautiful after that through the weekend with lower humidity. With your Fox 45 Weather Authority, I'm Chief Meteorologist Gerard Jabaley for Talk Radio 680 WCBM.
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1: And he's your Curly, and I'm Gary McNamara. Coming up, the escalation of the war in Iran. We'll get to that, but first, in just a minute, mm-hmm. where the Democratic Party is going. Coming up.
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1: So what we noticed over the weekend was, okay, Democrats are coming out, you know, Van Jones, Bill Maher, but they've sort of been doing that now for a significant period of time, saying where the Democratic Party is going and the Democrat Socialist of America is not the right place. Van Jones was saying he's received so many calls from traditional Democrats who won't themselves come out and say, this is insane where we're going. But here's where he started it. This is what he started on his, I think, his own podcast a while back that got all this going.
3: But what does that have to do with supporting Hamas? What does it have to do with putting up candidates who say we should have no police, no prisons, we can't deport anybody, even if they commit rape or murder, Israel shouldn't exist? These are terrible ideas. These are awful ideas. Where did these ideas even come from?
1: So there you go. And he said he's sick of the Democratic Party with their absolutely insane insane ideas. I want to find the other one that was a short, a couple of cuts with, could you put it down, please? Thank you. Thank you so much. Trying to find what I wanted to get here. Yeah, here it is. This is a clip of both Van Jones and, I believe Bill Maher here. Here we go.
3: I am tired of a set of people on the very far left in the Democratic Party. Ideas that are literally insane. Nutty, moronic, dangerous, bigoted, are not progressive, they're regressive, and they should not.

0: companies and Republicans are quiet.
1: Yeah.
0: When Trump does that, you've got the Democrat Socialists of America. And I saw that happen over the, I forgot the Democrat that said that. They go, well, the president's doing it. President's promoting taking equity.
1: Of course now, they're going to use it. Yeah. It's
0: less than $30 billion and he's not talking about the total takeover, but that's where you start.
1: But you open the door.
0: Right. Government has no business being, you know, having equity in companies. None.
1: No.
0: Zero.
1: Yep.
0: But. Van Jones wonders where this comes from.
1: Mm.
0: And he says, you know, I'm a strong Democrat with a winning bipartisan track record. I'm rooting for progressive ideals and policies, criminal justice reform, the Green New Deal, Medicare for all, free education, clean air and water. These are the ideas I fought for my entire life. Well, the Green New Deal was communism.
1: Yes.
0: That's the whole point.
1: Yes.
0: He doesn't even know. I will say this. The one thing that if you've been paying attention since he has really come to be known, Van Jones, back when Obama became president, he was viewed as the one of the top socialists in America. And now he's railing against socialism.
1: Yeah.
0: When he talks about a couple of things here. When he talks about the fact that, you know, this is crazy, you know, deport no illegal immigrants. Well, excuse me, you've been a supporter of sanctuary cities. Sanctuary cities have been going on for decades here in the United States, promoted by Democrats, and you never said a damn word till now.
1: Right. Yeah.
0: If you're sitting there saying, I can't believe that they don't want to deport one person, yet you've been supporting sanctuary cities, which is, again, believing that criminal illegal immigrants outside of the criminality of being in this country illegally, other criminal acts, if you're defending the sanctuary city policies, don't get on your high horse and say, I don't believe they don't want to deport anyone. Well, if you don't want to deport criminal illegal immigrants and you don't believe that local governments or states should cooperate with the federal government in enforcing federal law to get criminal illegal immigrants out, shut up about others who say, well, we shouldn't have anybody that is kicked out of the country.
1: Right.
0: Because you're basically saying the same thing.
1: Yes.
0: And Medicare for all, you're taking the private sector out of the medical business completely. The Medicare for all is one of the dumbest things ever because we can't even do Medicare for some.
1: Some Medicare for some.
0: Yeah. What we do is some Medicare for some.
1: Yeah.
0: Because we all know we're of that age that when we go on Medicare full time, we're going to have to pay money.
1: Yep.
0: It doesn't cover everything.
1: Right.
0: There is no free health care even under Medicare. And so when they say, well, Medicare for all, we can't do Medicare for some. We can do some Medicare for some, but we can't do Medicare for all.
1: No.
0: And so that's just ridiculous. And when it comes to where he said the bigoted ideas, excuse me, you've been promoting identity politics your entire damn career.
1: Yes. There's nothing more bigoted than that.
0: Right. And so let's be honest about Van Jones. Van Jones realizes what he started has gone to a place he doesn't like.
1: Yeah,
0: he wants to do a lot of what they want to do. He doesn't want to sell it the way that they're selling it.
1: Well, that's the whole, that's it. That's a beautifully put because it is the rolling back. And I kind of alluded to that in a comment a few weeks ago. You know, they're going to have to decide to roll it back on how they sell it, right? Because it was, up to this point, boiling a frog slowly. Now, if you're a fan of boiled frogs, and man, who isn't, then you understand that you have to gradually implement it because you can't roll it back, right? The further you go, little steps, baby steps, you can't roll it back. Well, this new generation, the DSA, they don't want to. They don't want to wait. They're owning it. Now, that's also part of our fault. We said own it, and we said it for years. Come out and just say it. And they have done it. And, you know, there was the...

0: Mamdani, I won't say the Mamdani effect, but the Mamdani elections cycle, where again, the party itself was having to decide, and you have too many. I would consider, I guess, Van Jones is part of the old guard. He's not, you know, he's not new on the scene. So you could see him as, you know, I don't know. I'm not going to say past his prime. That's wrong. But he's not new. But the new Democrats that are on the scene, the ones who are quickly becoming household names and rising and that are on the rise, they're looking at this and they're saying, no, no, no, no, no. We absolutely must grab what we want, take what we want, and we have to tell people what we want. And they don't care about selling it. They believe in it. They believe it's right. So they are already sold. They just think other people that don't believe the way they believe are stupid. And if they just repeat it enough, I guess those people can be smarter along the way. I have no idea, but they are sold on these ideas. This is what they believe. Van Jones is part of building all of that. These Democrats are part of building all of that. Carville, part of building all of that.
1: Bill Maher was a part
0: of
1: building it.
0: Bill Maher.
1: And I'll say this. Where was Bill Maher on identity politics?
0: Right.
1: Because now he hates where they're going on identity politics. He understands the racism of identity politics.
0: Right.
1: Van Jones understands now the racism of identity politics.
0: Yep.
1: He said it. It's bigoted.
0: Yep. Yep.
1: Well, it all came from judging people as a group and not individuals. It all came from the stereotyping when black, conservative blacks were being told over and over again, and Bill Maher was doing his old show and his new show, I didn't hear him coming out and stating this is racist. You're basically saying all blacks should think alike.
0: Yeah.
1: And there can't be anything more racist than that.
0: Right.
1: That a black cannot have an individual thought process of their own. Skin color defines them. I didn't hear Bill Maher screaming about it.
0: No.
1: When conservative blacks were being attacked by it. So a lot of the things that they believed was the pathway to the, you know, the DSA.
0: Yes.
1: Right there.
0: Yes.
1: Now you want to see the problem that the Democrats are facing. Make sure you have this volume a little bit up more because the volume isn't really loud, but I want to play it because it's, anti-Semitic influencer Hassan Piker at this weekend's College Democrats of America convention.
0: All right.
1: You ready?
0: All right.
1: Declaring war on the Democratic Party, and he's in his Mao suit. He's wearing a suit that looks like could be a communist China uniform.
0: Wow.
1: It's amazing. Here we go.
2: The Democrats who compromise, who conciliate, and who betray us. No more to the Democrats who will collaborate and cooperate with the fascists, who will fund ICE, who will fund Israel, who will help poison the planet, who will stiff workers and help bosses. We don't need those Democrats anymore. We are coming.
1: There you go. I mean, they created it, and now they're screaming, where did this come from? You helped create this.
0: Exactly.
1: The James Carvels helped create it. The Bill Maher's helped create it. It's okay that they're recognizing it and doing it. I'm glad they're doing it, but understand where it came from. And Van Jones really helped create it because we all know we've got long memories. We remember when Republicans went, my God, look at this socialist inside of the Obama presidency.
0: Well, Bill Maher on the whole calling Trump Hitler thing.
1: Yeah.
0: This is building the fear against one man. And he said it. He said, you know, we call the other guys Hitler, Bush and the other guys Hitler. This guy really is Hitler. I've never heard where he's reversed that or tried to apologize for that. If he did, I missed it. You're part of building it. And then you say, oh, this has gone too far. Where did you think it was going? It was always going to go here. And they're not done yet.
1: We are Red Eye Radio.
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0: He's Eric Cronin. I'm Gary McNamara. Welcome and good morning. I want to play this audio cut. This is the Bill Maher, the full audio cut about him not living in a communist America, okay? And this was the interview with Jonathan Carl.
1: Yeah.
0: Where he brings up Trump, and this is the point I was bringing up. I couldn't remember who brought it up. It was Jonathan Carl.
1: Okay.
0: Here we go.
2: You told J.D. Vance you're open, your vote is up for grabs.
3: Yes. My vote is in play. Because it can't be Trump running.
2: Mm-hmm.
3: So I'm not living in communist America. I mean, I know the talking point is that, well, it's not communism, it's socialism. Okay, I've read the quotes from the DSA platform, from their own mouths. Don't tell me I'm not seeing what I am seeing. And DSA, again, they say things like, you know, takeover of key industries, government. That's communism. You know, there is a definition.
2: By the way, Trump's doing that, too.
0: Now, the audio cut ends there from the Media Research Center, and they say, I'm not living in a communist country. Bill Maher says he's open to voting for J.D. Vance over a socialist Democrat in 2028. Jonathan Carl diverts the conversation to Trump, unless you know what Jonathan Carl was saying, and you and I both know what he's saying.
1: Yeah, right.
0: Is what he's saying is Trump is promoting, and the Republicans cheer when he wishes to take equity in a company. That's where you start communism was the point Jonathan Carl was trying to bring up.
1: Right, right.
0: He wasn't just diverting to Trump in general.
1: Right.
0: It was the fact that, hey,
1: you open the door.
0: You don't open the door.
1: Right.
0: Not that he favors Republicans in any way.
1: Right.
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16: News this hour from Town Hall. I'm Jason Walker. Two GIs have been killed in Jordan. Here's correspondent Laura Winters.
17: The Department of War confirming the identities of the two soldiers killed in that Iranian strike on the Jordanian military base. Private Isabella Gonzalez, 19 years old, from Carrollton, Texas, and First Lieutenant Tyler Feehan, 25, from Hawaii. 17 members of the U.S. military have been killed since the launch of Operation Epic Fury back on February 28th.
16: U.S. military has carried out its 10th consecutive night of strikes on Iran to reopen the Strait of Hormuz. It is a massive merger that was almost, well, now it's on hold and no one is exactly sure what happens next. Here's correspondent Bob Agnew.
18: A federal judge on Monday ordered Paramount and Warner Brothers Discovery to halt their $81 billion merger for at least 2 weeks. That will allow states that are challenging the deal more time to see their case through in court. 12 states, led by California, sued to block Paramount's pending buyout of Warner last week, alleging that such a combination would, quote, extinguish competition in Hollywood and lead to fewer choices for consumers, especially moviegoers and cable customers across the country. Bob Agnew reporting.
16: President Trump imposing 50% tariffs on most Canadian goods, declaring that Canada has unfairly discriminated against American autos, alcohol, and dairy products. Administration officials says Canada is one nation other than China that retaliated against Mr. Trump's previous tariffs and must be held accountable. Senator Darlene Graham is running for a full term in her late brother Lindsey Graham's Senate seat. She was sworn in last week to fill the remaining months of her brother's term that ends in January. More on these stories, townhall.com.
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20: The New York City Health Department is reporting a second death from the Legionnaires outbreak on the Upper East Side that has made at least 72 people sick, sending many of them to the hospital. The disease is a form of severe pneumonia caused by a type of bacteria that thrives in warm, stagnant water. Health officials have focused on testing cooling towers that are part of air conditioning systems for large buildings. Health officials did not pinpoint a source for the outbreak, but say there's been a decline in new cases, and that indicates the source of exposure to Legionella bacteria has likely been eliminated. Legionnaires' disease is treatable, but 10% of people will die due to complications. Julie Walker, New York.
16: Five people are dead in an Ohio river after several went into the water to assist another person who was struggling. Rescue teams later found all five victims. Breaking news and analysis, townhall.com. Lisa Dwyer reports on a very troubling murder trial in Massachusetts.
21: Jury selection is underway in Massachusetts for Lindsay Clancy's murder trial. Clancy pled not guilty to three counts of murder in the deaths of her three young children in 2023. Prosecutors argue that Clancy used exercise bands to strangle her three children in a well-planned assault. She also tried to end her own life. Clancy's attorneys plan to lay out an insanity defense, arguing she was over-medicated and dealing with postpartum issues. Clancy and her husband filed lawsuits earlier this year accusing her medical providers of failing to properly treat her for a severe postpartum postpartum psychiatric condition. I'm Lisa Dwyer.
16: An attorney says social media influencers Andrew and Tristan Tate will fight extradition to the UK. They're facing sex trafficking charges. More on these stories, townhall.com.
2: Your Fox 45 forecast, weather alert for Tuesday. Strong and severe thunderstorms likely, mainly in the afternoon and evening. Damaging winds and even a few tornadoes will all be possible in the area. Highs topping out in the upper 80s. Other than a few lingering showers on Wednesday, the weather turns beautiful after that, through the weekend with lower humidity. With your Fox 45 Weather Authority, I'm Chief Meteorologist Gerard Jubaley for Talk Radio 680 WCBM.
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4: Now, it's Red Eye Radio. Gary McNamara and Eric Harley talk about everything from politics to social issues and news of the day. Whether you're up late or you're just starting your day, welcome to the show. From the Relief Factor Studios, this is Red Eye Radio.
0: All across America, we are welcome. He's Eric Harley and I'm Gary McNamara. You ready for this? This is one of my favorite audio cuts from the weekend.
25: Goody.
0: Yes, this is Gustavo Gordillo, the co-chair of the New York City DSA.
25: Okay.
0: All right, you ready for this?
25: Okay.
0: About profits in America on Fox News. Here we go.
25: Okay.
0: All right, ready for this?
25: Yeah, okay.
0: This is great. All right, there we go.
26: Landlords in New York have been making a 12% return on their investment for, on
27: average.
26: How
27: much should they make? What's fair for the landlord to make if you don't like 12?
26: They're complaining that 12 is not enough. And we don't think that anyone should have a constitutional right to double-digit returns on their investment. That's why we've implemented...
27: No one should have a right to a double-digit return on their investment.
26: No one has a right. That's not... No,
27: what are you talking
26: no
27: about?
26: One's in the, that's not in the Constitution, but we what we see is that when we implement a rent freeze, we have landlords who are crying that the government is going to put them out of business.
27: They're trying to run a business.
28: No one has a right to double-digit profits.
0: Wow.
28: That's not in the Constitution. They're the DSA. They're the movement that is pro-Constitution. That's what I believe.
0: Wow.
28: Yeah.
0: Oh, my God. I mean, where do
28: you even start?
0: I was going to say the same thing. It's like, where do you even set this apart?
28: So.
0: What a genius this guy is.
28: My first question is, what? Because you think about that. No one has a right to a double digit return profit. Well, we could go through that, and then you would say, okay, then you would cap it at 9.9%.
0: Cap all profits.
28: Or does the 0.9 also make it double digits?
0: I don't know.
28: And 0.01% would also be two digits.
0: You're going to have to talk to the socialists about this. Well, right now, they wish the landlords to have zero profit.
28: Well, they wish the landlords to be gone. Right.
0: Now,
28: nobody has the right to own where you live.
0: Because 0.0 technically would be two digits.
28: That's two digits.
0: But the fascinating thing is, my God, you're talking to children here.
28: Yeah. No,
0: the Constitution has gotten, the Constitution was there and the Bill of Rights is there to do what? Limit government.
28: Yes.
0: It doesn't limit the activities of civilians who aren't breaking the law or interfering on your rights.
1: Right.
0: It doesn't cap and say your freedom ends at this percentage point.
1: Right.
28: Because I could make the point, the case for the DSA, that nobody, if your entire list of priorities is outlined recently, is to be implemented, then wouldn't giving people food for free, they would be profiting, right? It would be something of value. Nobody deserves.
0: You can end that argument with them.
28: Nobody. Well, yeah, no, never with you. You have critical thinking skills.
0: Because the whole basis of socialism is the government control and providing the minimal sustenance to you.
28: But which
0: you're saying could be viewed as a profit to you.
28: If you get a benefit of.
0: No.
28: Huh?
0: No.
28: Huh?
0: The flaw in your argument.
28: What?
0: If the government gives something to you, that's not considered a profit because a profit you have to earn and work for.
28: No, no. Because there would be no more money. That's what I'm saying. Profit now would be redefined of anything of value, which would be food.
0: No, but I mean, it's how they define it now.
28: Right.
0: If you earn something, that's evil.
28: Well,
0: if you earn something and make a profit, it's evil. If you don't earn it and it's just given to you, that isn't a profit. And that's good.
28: Right. Well,
0: that's not evil.
28: Well, until you get to the ultimate point of the goal, right? Which is to do away with money altogether. No one has any money. You just show up and stand in the bread line.
0: What are we, in Star Trek The Next Generation now?
28: Yes. No, I was thinking about that recently, well, a lot over the weekend. Who has rank? Who has power? Who makes the decisions?
0: This goes back to a discussion we had, what, 15 years ago, maybe?
28: Oh, yeah, I think so.
0: About how stupid Star Trek The Next Generation was at
28: the
0: point.
28: Money.
0: Where they said, there's no money because nobody does anything to basically make a profit anymore. Everybody just does it because they believe in, you know, the goodwill of doing good things. And your point was, then why do you have a rank?
28: Yeah, there's no rank there.
0: There's a value.
28: No one gets captain.
0: And as we've said, no society can work that way.
28: Well, you can't.
0: Society, as we know, one of the things about, and one of the most interesting things that I've read, they said, if you look at, for example, in the history of totalitarian countries or communist countries, they don't do what capitalist countries do. Capitalist countries, think about this. We assign a value to everything.
28: Right,
0: everything actually has a monetary value to it. Why?
28: Right.
0: Because there is a value to what things do. If you have something that helps society and is productive, it does have great value.
28: Right.
0: But they said, if you look at these other countries, that's one thing. We account for everything in a capitalist society. Every single thing out there you can assign a value to. And if you don't believe it, watch American Pickers. Now, I know there's Canadian Pickers. I don't know if they do the same thing or whether everything is just
28: Canadian
0: free.
28: Do they have Canadian Pickers?
0: Yeah.
28: Do they have the show?
0: Yeah, there's Canadian Pickers, yeah.
28: I got to find that online.
0: It's on one of my digital channels on my, you know, antenna feed.
28: Yeah.
0: And I've never watched it. I go by because
28: it's on YouTube. I bet there's an episode on YouTube.
0: Yeah, there's Canadian Pickers.
28: I gotta see
0: and
28: that.
0: And it's like, what's the value of it? And it's like, well, we're gonna charge you 125% of your currency because we're putting an American value on.
28: Right, right. Well, and here's the thing. You know, you brought up something though in the back and forth on the you know what is earned, right?
0: Mm-hmm.
28: That's what we talk about. We had talked about free, because they will tell you their argument for the longest time is billionaires have, rich people have. I use the word earned. And they don't. And now they're using the words earned. And you don't have a right to earn double digits. Well, wait a minute. Then you shouldn't earn 9%. If someone else is only earning 5%.
0: You know the question I would ask?
28: Mm.
0: What about a stock that goes up 1,000% because they discover something? Should that all be confiscated? That wealth attracted to that?
28: I'm sure they'd say yes.
0: Or the capital gains on that should be taxed if it's over 10%, 100%.
28: 100% over 10% gain.
0: Right.
28: I'm sure they would say.
0: If you're going to destroy capitalism, you have to have that idea.
28: No, that has to be it.
0: Right.
28: Because if you think about it, and I think we talked about it last week, but the only way to get through to this point is, in the beginning, the destruction of capitalism, which is massive taxation across the board. And if you're a small business owner, what you try and do is and I helped some friends of mine put a business together, one time and we were talking and, you know, we did the work, the homework back then. There was no internet. But we were doing the work and the idea was you want to make a 20% return basically, right? And 20% was the target. That's always the target. You want a 20% return. So you increase inventory. You have lots of selection for your customer base. It was a storefront. It was retail. And you want a 20% return. Well, that would be twice as much as the DSA would allow you. And we're talking about a very small business. We're talking about a mom and pop business who they're not going to get rich. They're going to work, you know, for a very long time. They're going to pay a couple of employees here and there. And that's not going to work. Not with the DSA. It's not. Because, and we've been saying this for the longest time with the left, it's not just the rich. They use the rich because the rich are easy to build the jealousy and envy emotion against. They use big corporations because they want you to have in your mind the picture of some big fat old white guy chomping on a cigar, sitting on a mound of money at the top of a tall building. They want you to build this, oh my gosh, they've got it all. Bernie's been doing it for years. They've got it all, as if there is a finite amount of wealth, and there isn't. But they've got it all, therefore you can't ever succeed in life. And the fact is, you can. And what's interesting is, why are people from all over the world coming here? Why are some of the soccer fans going home crying? Because they see, in part, that opportunity, that freedom that leads to that opportunity, which means you can have choices in your life. Does it mean Elon Musk money? Not necessarily. It means being able to do something that you love, maybe make that into a business, or just save money, working a job, and then having a life by retiring early and traveling or doing the things you love. All of these opportunities are uniquely American. Other countries have tried to adopt them, but nobody's done it like we have. When it comes to liberty, no one has done it like the United States. And what they can't stand is that you would have freedom. What they can't stand is that the debates would go on. What they're trying to do ultimately is control speech, control money.
0: Yeah.
28: If they can control industry, they control it all. Full on communism. And now they're not hiding it. They are promoting it. You just heard it.
0: Well, when you say, for example, that, there is no constitutional right. That's what he said. And that there is no constitutional right to a double digit return on your investment. It doesn't appear in the Constitution. Neither did playing rock music.
28: Right.
0: Anything that you do in life, the Constitution does not say you can race cars.
28: Right.
0: In fact, Eric and I now, because if we're going to join the DSA, have said there is no, we should ban it right now. There is no constitutional right. It does not exist in the Constitution to play soccer.
28: That's right.
0: I mean, think about how insane these people are. And he goes on a national show and says that. And then you go, let's extrapolate that out. He's saying there is no constitutional right. It doesn't exist in the Constitution that says that you can make any profit.
28: Right.
0: Right. Right. So right. Since
28: he's
0: it
28: saying it right. limits it.
0: Right.
28: So because it doesn't say it.
0: Right.
28: Outline it specifically of what you can do.
0: Instead of the Constitution, which was a document and the law to limit government's power.
28: Yes.
0: They look at the Constitution as something that should limit an individual's power.
28: Yes. They always have.
0: Yep.
28: And now they're saying it out loud, and it's part of their entire plan.
0: Now, I want to play this audio here because this is the Fox Business, the business Fox Business panel analyzing Gustavo Gordillo, talking about his version of the Constitution.
28: Yeah,
0: here we go. All right.
26: Landlords in New York have been making a 12% return on their investment for on
27: How
26: average.
27: How much should they make? What's fair for the landlord to make if you don't like 12?
26: They're complaining that 12 is not enough. And we don't think that anyone should have a constitutional right to double-digit returns on their investment.
27: No one should have a right to a double-digit return on their investment.
26: No one has a right.
1: I think his man bun is too tight. Because it's squeezing the logic out of his brain to say things like people don't have a right to invest something. Do they also not have the right to lose 12%? Is there going to be a bottom floor to protect me at the same time?
5: Well, the good news is you said a constitutional right, and I'm hoping that we're not all going to go back and change the Constitution.
6: Well, he doesn't realize that...
1: how it works.
5: Not even relevant.
6: He doesn't even know what the word constitutional means, the fact that he would use it in that context. But go ahead.
7: That's a great snippet. I think it kind of sums everything up in that, so he's going to decide what landlords, what profit an investor can make, when that's going to just force people to not invest or right. It doesn't give the incentive to buy a building and to fix a building and then lease a building.
28: By the way, one of the things that is clear from the Constitution is property rights.
0: Yeah.
28: Which includes wealth of all sorts. It's not land. It's not just real estate. It's property. And he missed it completely. Of course. Because he's a moron.
0: Yeah, he said no one should have the constitutional right. He says that, then he said at the end, they don't have the constitution.
28: It's nowhere in the constitution, he said. Right. And actually it is.
0: Yeah. We are Red Eye Radio.
28: Brought to you by FPPF, Fuel Power Max.
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13: 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It appears by its own numbers, the U.S. government seems insolvent. 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

0: We are Right Eye Radio. He's Eric Cronin. I'm Gary McNamara. Here's one of the best things that I think Bill Maher has said to make some of the points here. You ready?
1: Okay.
0: Here we go. All right.
2: Did you know that a black fourth grader in Mississippi is 2.5 times as likely to be proficient in math and reading as one in California? Mississippi is kicking our ass in education, and for way less money. We're 37th in fourth grade reading. They're 9th. Texas is kicking our ass in green energy. The average time to get solar panels connected there is 3 to 4 months. About 1,000 days faster than it took me. Remember when I was trying to get my solar hooked up? It would have been quicker to build a windmill. Texas has passed California in solar and blows away California when it comes to wind and energy storage. How does a state with no pro-climate policies produce better climate results than a state where, here, even though we have so much better stickers on our bumper Priuses. Bumper stickers on our Priuses. You know what I'm saying. I'll tell you why. Because you're allowed to build there.
3: Well, here's that. I mean, I'm not proud of the whole wind and solar thing.
0: We'll get there in a second.
3: Yeah.

0: With SRN News, I'm Jason Walker. Tropical storm Bertha forming in the Gulf of Mexico, expected to approach the U.S. coast with gusty winds, heavy rain, and a possible storm surge later in the week. And Hurricane Fausto has formed in the eastern Pacific, far from Mexico's Baja California Peninsula. For right now, forecasters say it poses no threat to land. President Trump has imposed 50% tariffs on most Canadian goods, declaring that Canada has unfairly discriminated against American automobiles, dairy products, and alcohol. Administration official says Canada is one nation other than China that retaliated against Trump's previous tariffs. FBI says a former Army soldier started that fire and fired a gun at a New York building. This is SRN News.
1: From the Fox 45 Weather Center, overnight increasing humidity with a couple showers and storms possible by daybreak, lows in the low 70s. Weather alert for Tuesday, strong to severe thunderstorms likely, mainly in the afternoon and evening. Damaging winds and a few tornadoes will even be possible in the area. Highs will top out in the upper 80s. Other than a few lingering showers on Wednesday, the weather turns beautiful after that through the weekend with lower humidity. With your Fox 45 Weather Authority, I'm Chief Meteorologist Gerard Jabaley for Talk Radio 680 WCBM.
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0: observing and analyzing the insanity. Eric Harley and Gary McNamara, nightly on Red Eye Radio.
1: And he is Eric Harley, and I'm Gary McNamara. And we played that audio cut in the last segment from Bill Maher, and he talked about green energy. You know, we talked about this way back in Frisola, if you have federal subsidies for windmills and solar panels and everything else, you're going to have the capitalist of Texas go, free money, give it to us.
2: Oh yeah. Everybody has their hand out when the government is handing out money.
1: And so the point I think he was making was, there's just too much regulation in California. Right. That even though those subsidies are available, and if you want to look at it, look at the train to nowhere.
2: Yeah.
1: Look at how, what was the story? What was the story going back a couple of months ago where, and it was Democrats saying, we have the money, we can't spend it. There's so many rules and regulations that we have the federal dollars here. We can do it, but we cannot decide because of DEI and you name all the different regulations. We've learned as socialists to collect the money, but we can't even spend it because we have so many regulations in our state.
2: They were building something, and I forget what it was, but because the story said, they haven't even broken ground on this because
1: that was.
2: I forget what it was. They couldn't, because DEI ruled every move, which included, of course, hiring private sector contractors to do the building and everything else, which is, that's part of the process. So then you have to go in and implement or find contractors that have your DEI the same DEI rules in their organization. You have to go, and everywhere you turn, that DEI has to be throughout. So they couldn't even spend money that was already spent by Congress.
1: And see, the warning was there 10 years ago during Occupy Wall Street.
2: Yeah.
1: When, remember, they couldn't hold a meeting?
2: Yeah.
1: Because they didn't know who to put in charge of the meeting, because nobody should be put in charge of a meeting. And anybody who said, well, I'll take the role, they said, well, why? Why should you take the role?
2: Right.
1: And so they couldn't even have a meeting to discuss the things that they were upset about because they couldn't figure out how to organize the meeting. The warnings were there.
2: Yes. And it, you know, it's something again that we've gone over and over again about how their rule book becomes so restrictive and how it changes all the time. These are things that aren't going to change. The change for the left is constant. It's why they're at the point now where they were always going to get to, and they're going to go further than the DSA. Believe it or not, there's crazier stuff coming.
1: Oh yeah. Yep.
2: They're not over. They're not done.
1: Yesterday's news, we had the explosion that went off outside the 26 Federal Plaza in New York City around 8:30 yesterday morning, with immigration officials and FBI rushing out with guns drawn. They got the suspect, as we know. Looked like he was spreading gasoline.

0: ICE isn't a real law enforcement agency. Fail to comply with ICE. I see the signs every protest resist. So look, there's, they have educated people that they can resist ICE. And the hateful rhetoric continues, which we've had some tragedies recently because people didn't want to comply with ICE. So this is yet another example today what happened in front of the federal buildings, another example of attacking ICE. And I'm sure if you ask that person why he did it, he can repeat the talking points I just said that you hear from Democratic members of Congress, the Democratic mayors and governors who simply want ICE to go away.
1: Yeah. Landlords
2: in is he wrong?
3: No, he's not wrong. Look, you know, this is the thing about Holman is that when he talks, there's really not going to be a lot of room to debate him. And he's spot on here because, you know, this is what we have seen. We also know, again, we've seen, I don't know how many incidents of this violent, these violent individuals who want to attack ICE facilities. And I started thinking over the weekend, I don't know who to trust. I met a couple of new neighbors and they're young and they seem to be great guys and just wanted to say hi, introduce myself and the whole thing. Helped them out a little bit on something that was going on with their yard. And then I thought, you know, you don't know. I'm never going to stop being neighborly. I think it's the thing to do is how I was raised. But I don't know who's out there. I don't think these guys are radicals but I thought to myself, how do you know the radicals, right? How do you know what's going on in their mind? How do you know what they're planning or might be planning or might be a part of? How do you know this? The people in Texas that attacked the ICE facility, they met online. They organized online. You know, so they're sitting on their phones or whatever device and they're organizing online and the media takes off on, you know, the incidents where someone is shot or killed by an ICE agent. And again, you and I fully stand behind investigating to the fullest every incident. That's the way it is. And if there is any punishment due as a result of that investigation for that agent or agents, then that's how the process works. And you apply the proper punishment. What the media ignores is this growing acceptance, insistence almost on violence.
2: Would you not say, and Holman brings up a great point, when you say that ICE is not legit, when you say that ICE is not law enforcement, when you say that ICE is fascist, when you say that ICE is a bunch of Nazis and should not exist at all, and then you say resist them, resist them, resist them, well, you can't resist law enforcement.
3: No.
2: But I believe that in the minds of many on the left, because it's been repeated so many times and ending with resist, resist, resist, that it's become almost mainstream on the left that resist is just a common practice that you should be involved with, just like they're attempting to promote the fact that communism, Nazism, anti-Semitism is just a normal thing that people have.
3: Because you don't like the guy who's in the office right now, Trump, you believe you shouldn't have to abide by the current laws.
2: Yeah.
3: Now, to the point the DSA has put out that they don't want funding for police. They don't want funding for the military. That would also, of course, no funding for Border Patrol or ICE. All of that would be gone. So no defending the American citizens. No. And that which is national defense is the primary role of the federal government. And they don't care. They want all of that.

0: that gone. And I think to myself, you know, they live as if one of their own gets in charge and all of these things are put into place, that they're going to have this lavish life, the life they always wanted. You and I made a comment after Barack Obama was elected. It was during the interim period, between November of 2008 and Inauguration Day 2009, and said, many of you who vote for him by the end of his first term or second term, if he has one, won't care for the guy because he's going to have to do presidential things. Now, he was radical. He was far left. He was part of building where we are now. But I was right. At the end of his second term, you had people saying, he didn't do anything for us. Hillary didn't do anything for us. They didn't, because these individuals who are calling for this are the same individuals that we've talked about who will never be appeased. Even if their own side takes charge, they're going to be asking for more. Like I said, they're not done. It's going to become more and more and more extreme. And there's going to be great control over their lives, and they're going to wonder what the hell happened, and they're going to go even further. This is not the end of the line, the inevitable ending to what they've been building for years. They're still just scratching the surface.
1: You know what I really find fascinating? Because it's we always talk about how on the left, when they say something or they criticize something, it's actually what they want.
0: Mm.
1: And when you look at when they talk about no police, no military, no ICE, no border patrol, they yeah. want it all gone.
0: Yeah.
1: They've been clear on it.
0: Yeah.
1: You know, to the point where Van Jones is going, what are they talking about? These ideas are, you listen to what Van Jones says when he talks about how insane they are.
0: Yeah.
1: And he would sound like any conservative or Republican out there.
0: Yes.
1: Saying what in the world's going on. But when you look at communism, of course you have to have law enforcement. You know, they called ICE, remember when they were calling ICE and the Border Patrol the secret police?
0: Yeah.
1: You know, communism, every communist regime actually has secret police that aren't accountable to anyone. And when we look at, for example, over the last couple of years, when there are the very rare instances of questioning what police do, and we say very rare because we've broken down the statistics of how many stops there are.
0: Mm.
1: And there's hundreds of millions of police encounters every year in the United States and very few questionable things that happen.
0: Right.
1: It's why we have advocated, for example, body cameras.
0: Sure.
1: Even Homan said he wants body cameras now on all ICE agents.
0: Yep.
1: He wants the body cameras because it takes it away. When you have a communist regime and you have the secret police, because what we're saying is, in order to have a good law enforcement system, we want accountability. We want the bad law enforcement people out. We want the good law enforcement people in. They're saying get rid of all law enforcement.
0: Right.
1: They're not saying redo it. They're saying get rid of it, but you don't get rid of it. And in a communist state that they are promoting now, actively promoting you, what you have in every communist state is secret police with zero accountability.
0: Yes.
1: Isn't that amazing?
0: Yeah.
1: When you look at the history and you know the history, I do want to play this so from Tom Homan because he does go up against Margaret Brennan here when it comes to the, you know, the ICE stops, which by the way, as you can see, it's not like the other ones that happened in Minneapolis.
0: You saw
1: maybe a protest for a day or two and then it's gone. Right. Why? Because we know what happened. We know, well, you can't, doesn't matter whether they weren't the target. Doesn't matter if you're the target. If police pull me over because they think I'm in a stolen car and I'm the wrong target, it doesn't matter. I can't resist.
0: Right.
1: I mean, it's just stop it. But here we go.
2: My concern is I think a lot of the rhetoric that you see every day, especially in sanctuary cities and at these protests that resist. Members of Congress saying ICE isn't a real law enforcement agency. I think that I actually think that emboldens some people to say, I'm not going to comply with ICE.
1: I'm going to play more of this coming up. Take a break. I had too short of a time here.
0: Okay.
1: Play more coming up. All right. We are Red Eye Radio.
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0: We are Red Eye Radio. He's Eric Carlin. I'm Gary McNamara. So they were going back and forth, and Margaret Brennan could make a case. He goes, well, no, that isn't the, you know, that's not the case. She goes, well, those weren't the targeted people. And he said, well, it doesn't matter. Those mistakes are made in law enforcement all the time. You can't resist police. You can't do it. Right. And then she said, yeah, but one car was an unmarked car, and they had no idea who was chasing him. Well, she's making that assumption. All right. Here's his answer.
1: Houston, it was an unmarked car. So when you're saying don't resist, these individuals who were chasing the man who died, they didn't have markings on that vehicle that would allow for him to know that they were ICE. It just looked like a car coming after them in the videos.
2: No, they have emergency lights. Officers have insignia. So when they get out of that car and approach the car, you can clearly see the law enforcement officers.
0: There you go.
3: Yeah.
0: It's like the unmarked cars that probably will be on the highway as I head home looking for speeders with radar.
3: Yep. There's plenty of them out there.
0: It's like, yep.

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0: news this hour from Town Hall. I'm Jason Walker. Another legal twist in Paramount's deal to take over Warner Brothers Discovery.
1: A federal judge has ordered Paramount and Warner Brothers Discovery to halt their $81 billion merger for at least 2 weeks to allow states that are challenging the deal more time to see their case through court. 12 states called on Warner and Paramount to not close the transaction until after a court had time to fully evaluate their claims. When the companies refused, the states filed for the temporary restraining order. Financially, the clock is ticking for Paramount to close the deal by September 30th after they promised to compensate shareholders 25 cents per share for every quarter past that date, along with a regulatory termination of $7 billion. I'm Lisa Dwyer.
0: President Trump imposing new 50% tariffs on many Canadian goods.
2: The president declares that the U.S. northern neighbor has unfairly discriminated against American products, including automobiles, alcohol, and dairy. An administration official, speaking anonymously, told reporters that Canada was one of the only nations other than China that retaliated against Trump's previous tariffs and must be held accountable. They said the president also requested his aides look into additional tariffs because wildfires in Canada are hurting air quality in the U.S. The announcement adds further tension to U.S.-Canada relations and brings the prospect of added economic uncertainty and higher inflation. I'm Jennifer King.
0: It is never easy to lose American troops in combat, and this case is no different. United States losing two more heroes as the military has identified the soldiers killed in action in the war with Iran. Defense Department says 25-year-old First Lieutenant Tyler James Feehan of Hawaii and 19-year-old Private Isabella Gonzalez of Texas both were killed in Jordan. More on these stories, townhall.com.
3: 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Silver has fallen even further. 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
0: White House says President Trump switching planes once again.
4: Press Secretary Caroline Leavitt says the new Air Force One is perfectly safe, but will receive additional upgrades and enhancements. President Trump had earlier said
5: they're going to be sending it and they'll have it be maxed out. It'll take you about a month.
4: The president's use of the new red, white, and navy blue aircraft faced scrutiny, not only because it was gifted by Qatar, but also because it appears to not be equipped with some of the same missile detection and countermeasure systems as the older jets. Earlier this month, the president left the NATO summit in Turkey on the older, baby blue Air Force One, stopped at a base in the UK, and then swapped back onto the new plane. Ed Donahue, Washington.
0: Authorities say five people have died in an Ohio river, that after several went back into the water to assist another person who was struggling. Rescue teams later searching the water found five victims. Breaking news and analysis, townhall.com. A British Prime Minister, Andy Burnham, promises to deliver changes in his premiership.
6: Andy Burnham is welcomed at 10 at Downing Street with traditional applause after becoming Britain's new Prime Minister, succeeding Keir Starmer. Burnham also spoke outside 10 Downing Street soon after he'd been formally asked to form a government by King Charles III. Burnham said in his first speech that he promises to deliver a circuit breaker for a system, he says, that's taken wrong turns since the 1980s.
7: We will make this moment a circuit breaker for Britain, bringing forward the biggest changes in the last 40 years.
6: I'm Charles de Ledesma.
0: Asian shares were mostly on the up and up, with markets in South Korea and Japan trading higher after recent declines due to heavy selling of stocks linked to artificial intelligence. Here at home, well, the Dow was up more than 300 points. More on these stories, townhall.com.
8: Your Fox 45 forecast, weather alert for Tuesday. Strong and severe thunderstorms likely, mainly in the afternoon and evening. Damaging winds and even a few tornadoes will all be possible in the area. Highs topping out in the upper 80s. Other than a few lingering showers on Wednesday, the weather turns beautiful after that. Through the weekend with lower humidity. With your Fox 45 Weather Authority, I'm Chief Meteorologist Gerard Jubaley for Talk Radio 680 WCBM.
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13: Now, it's Red Eye Radio. Gary McNamara and Eric Hurley talk about everything. From politics to social issues and news of the day, whether you're up late or you're just starting your day, welcome to the show. From the Relief Factor Studios, this is Red Eye Radio.
14: All across America, we are Red Eye Radio. He is Eric Harley, and I'm Gary McNamara. Welcome, good morning, thanks for being here. Hi!
15: How's everybody doing?
14: Happy Tuesday.
15: Yeah, here we go.
14: Here we go.
15: I had a good trip to New York.
14: Yeah, we took a 3-day weekend without telling our audience. Let me restate that. We took a 3-day weekend without asking our audience. we had it scheduled, but you had a family reunion.
15: Yeah, it's the family reunion I have every year, and so yeah. I wanted to be able to, you know, go to it. It's my father's side,
14: right?
15: And so it's just in fact. My father's side is so much bigger than my mom's side that there is no family reunion on my mother's side. On my mother's side, it might be 5 people.
14: Yeah, and same. It's kind of the opposite with me. Yeah. So, my mom's side connected, but not so much with my dad's side. Although I do love my cousins on my dad's side. I didn't meet them until later. So, long story, but, so how'd it go?
15: I got to about 5,000 feet as we were flying in Friday, and that's when I could say, smell
14: on a plane.
15: On a plane, yeah. We're about 5,000 feet over Lake Erie, you know, coming in to the Buffalo Airport, and it's like, all right, I can smell the campfire smell. It starts smelling the smoke, and so I went and saw Dad, and it was still hazy. You could see the haze was really there.
14: Yeah,
15: not as bad as it was the day before, I was told.
14: Right,
15: but it was still bad. And then, I remember when I was a kid and when we went to Boy Scouts and there was a bowling alley in the church. Well, on the church property, there was a bowling alley. And it's funny because whenever I bring it up, I get people from Wisconsin and, you know, Minnesota saying, we had a bowling alley in our Catholic church too, but there was a bar and a bowling alley.
14: Yeah.
15: And I think they're all gone. I don't think they have that anymore. Huh. I think it was replaced by bingo. But everybody used to smoke. This is in the 60s.
14: And I remember
15: the incredible sick feeling I would get. And it was sort of the same thing. I didn't lose my appetite completely, but my stomach didn't feel right. And I slept like 10 hours on Friday night into Saturday. Still didn't feel, never lost my appetite though. Still didn't feel great. Went back early and slept 12 hours Saturday to Sunday. And then Sunday, the cold front really moved in. And you had, you know, 15 to 25 mile an hour winds, and it cleared it right up. It was a beautiful day on Sunday, where I was able to go to the driving range and it was like 70, 71 degrees. It's like, oh, this is great. And when I left yesterday morning.
14: Yeah.
15: When I left my hotel, and my hotel's right. I mean, I could walk to the airport. It's so close.
14: Mm.
15: But when I jumped in my rental car, I'm like, what the? I can't say the H-E double hockey sticks word because it would be what the tundra is going on.
14: Yeah, because why the hell not?
15: I walked out and I looked, 53 degrees. And yesterday's high here, I believe, was like 103.
14: something.
15: Yeah.
14: Like I measured 105 at my house.
15: Oh, what, yeah. Was it?
14: I mean, it, you know, it varies from.
15: Well, everything was great, but my power went out. Like.
14: Yeah.
15: Like quarter after five when the temperature was at its hottest. It's like, but I slept. I have a tiny swamp cooler. They actually work.
14: Right.
15: I got a tiny, I just tried it one day to see if it worked, and it worked great, but.
14: It just runs air over cold water.
15: Yeah.
14: Now, does it have a way to chill the water, or is it just water?
15: No, they do it through evaporation. It's just regular tap water.
14: Just, okay.
15: Yeah. It actually cools the air. Now, it's gotta be, the drier the air, the better it works.
14: Right.
15: And I just didn't think, I was like, okay, I gotta go to, now, it was out for like 3 hours, and maybe the temperature in the house, I think, went up maybe 4 degrees or 5 degrees. You know, insulation's pretty good. But I'm facing my master bedroom faces the southwest where the sun's still hitting, mm-hmm. and I got big windows there, even though
14: that's the primary bedroom.
15: All right, I'm fired.
14: The politically correct now is primary.
15: Well, I am the master of the house.
14: No, you're not. Your cat is. You told me that just a few minutes ago.
15: No. I am higher on the food chain than my cat.
14: Yeah. Yeah.
15: The way I've actually said that to my cat.
14: Yeah.
15: Wait a minute. You know, I'm higher in the food chain. No, you're not.
14: Yeah.
15: Sorry. The primary.
14: Yeah.
15: The primary, now we know now we probably shouldn't be using primary anymore, because primary for Democrats means an undemocratic process of a fascist kind of thing where the party leadership.
14: Well, it means that there's somebody is at the top that belongs in that space. So you can't have that either.
15: The point was,
14: in the bedroom you sleep in,
15: right?
14: Not the big one the cat sleeps in.
15: It worked great. So,
14: yeah. On approach, did they mention that over the intercom on the flight, you know, you're going to see some smoke and you might even be able to smell some smoke. Please don't be alarmed. That has nothing to do with our equipment.
15: No, before we took off, you said, you know, in Dallas, he said the wildfires are there. So you're going to,
14: we may see
15: some haze. He didn't say smell, but everybody knew it. It was like, oh, everybody was fully aware of it on the plane going, wow, you can smell and see it was pretty hazy.
14: And also, if you, smell some weed, that's none of your business.
15: We're not sure whether that's coming from the Canadian side or the American side.
14: We know you have a choice of edibles, and we appreciate you choosing United.
15: This is a rare exception. Smoking will be allowed in the bathroom.
14: Yeah, yeah. You can't smoke. Eat all you want. We don't care.
15: it was a good time. Really was. You know the problem with family reunions, though?
14: Family.
15: Yeah.
14: Yeah.
15: I mean, we got this little shelter, you know, went with my great nephew and getting ready to go out to college. So
14: yeah,
15: it was like, you know, it's like, I'm going to see him one more time before he heads off to college for his, graduation birthday party. He never had a graduation party. So they're doing a combination of both here in about 3 weeks.
14: All right. Good.
15: So walk out as soon as I'm not even in the shelter yet. By the way, I didn't want to stay in the shelter because it was shaded and, it was still, the breeze was a little cool out. It was, I walk up and one of my cousins, hey, Garrett, we get into conversation.
14: Mm.
15: And the thing is, and I'm going to guess there are about maybe 60, 70 people there. And you start talking to someone and someone else walks up to you. You start talking to them and then you realize the person you were talking to is talking to someone else. But then you apologize. Hey, I'm sorry. They walked up. Oh, I know, but they walked up to me too. You never finish a conversation with any of your cousins. And I got tons of cousins.
14: Yeah.
15: You never finish a conversation, but you talk to as many people as you possibly can. And then someone screams out, all right, come on, Gary. Bocce ball time. It's, you know, the bocce ball tournament. I want to let you know the team McNamara won the bocce ball tournament again. I never had any success in basketball. I never had any success in football. I never had any success, real success in hockey. But later in life, I found my calling, bocce ball. Team Gary, not Team McNamara.
14: Yeah.
15: Gary won again. Everybody was, well, related to Team McNamara at least.
14: Now, what's bocce ball again? What is it? Explain that to me.
15: Yeah, it's called bocce ball lawn bowling.
14: Right.
15: You throw a little white ball out and then everybody has to see how close you can, you know, roll these bigger little bowling balls. How close you can get to that little ball that you throw out there.
14: Okay, cool.
15: And the best part was we play on the same track. It's the same shelter every year that we get. And so some of us have figured out basically the break, you know, the like in a putt, we figured out the break to get it there. And so it's really, and for some reason, I have no idea because everybody's like, how do you do that? I'm driving my great nephew and a couple of people driving them crazy. How do you do it? I go, I have no idea.
14: You just kind of found your groove, your bocce ball groove.
15: Right. It's like you practice this?
14: Yeah.
15: Yeah. I go back to Texas and, I spend all year throwing a bocce ball.
14: Well, you've been playing in the minors for a while. And so it helped. That helped. In Texas at our reunion, we didn't do bocce ball. We did, shoot the tail off the donkey.
15: And it was a real donkey.
14: It was a real donkey.
15: Well, that's Texas for you.
14: Yeah. The blindfolds didn't help. I'm going to tell you that right now. They didn't.
15: So bocce ball's done. It's like we normally play two out of three. We only played one game. And it was like because everybody wanted to talk. I go back in. I start talking again. And all of a sudden, it's like I look at my great nephew's talking like, we got to go.
14: Yeah.
15: And I think I had one bottle of water that I brought with me. That was gone.
14: Yeah.
15: I didn't even eat anything because a lot of it, you know, it's a family reunion, so it's super high carb.
14: Yeah, it's all cupcakes and crackers.
15: Exactly.
14: Yeah, right.
15: I did have one of my sister's chocolate chip cookies.
14: Well,
15: and then it was like into the car, drop him off, say goodbye to him, go back to the, go back to see dad one last time, take my great nephew back to his house, head to the hotel. Go to sleep, wake up 2:30 in the morning to catch the early morning flight back.
14: All right.
15: So that was the weekend. And, it's always good though. And then
14: that's good.
15: When I get back here, I'm talking to my brother and I went, oh, he goes, what did one of my cousins have to say? I said, I forgot to talk. How did I miss someone? You're so busy talking to someone. I missed one of my cousins that I wanted to talk to.
14: Yeah.
15: And it's just one of those things where it's, it's a real, real fun time. I'm glad I get to go every year. And thank you because you always make sure that we can make this a 3-day weekend.
14: Yeah.
15: And I know you know.
14: Yeah. I was going back and forth on it this year. I was thinking about saying no, but no, it's always good. This is the time of year, when, we start the second half of the year. The back nine. We start, basically taking our vacation and time off and, it kind of builds up throughout the year leading up to it. Of course, November 3rd, or as I call it, the day of GOP disappointment, will be a big day. But we got a little more vacation coming up between now and the end of the year. Again, another eventful weekend.
15: Well, I'll say this, because we had talked about the president's speech the other night, and that sort of disappeared completely by the time we got to Monday.
14: Yeah,
15: nobody was really talking about it anymore, and the criticism of it from the president, from the president's critics, the Republican and the conservative critics were. If it's that serious, why aren't you doing any sanctions against China? Why are you throwing 50% tariffs at Canada, yet you say the threat to the election is China, but nothing happens to China?
14: Well, in fact, we went home, I think it must have been that Friday morning, and it was announced, no actions will be taken against China.
15: Yeah. And it's like, then what's the big...
14: Only Canada.
15: If it's that important,
14: yeah,
15: will you call for the speech? And as we've said, we laid out on Friday what we believe the Republicans can do politically with that.
14: Look, there's a big deal. It was a big deal first of all, keeping this information from a sitting president.
15: Yes.
14: That was during his first term. That to me is one of the biggest things, is because it's also in the same arena of how the first impeachment came to be. And we talked about this for years. And again, I can't find the article. I've been trying to find it. I read it actually on a plane while traveling, but it talked about all of the people that during the Obama years were put into place. And these were activist type people that were put into place. And, you know, they're not, Senate confirmation type positions. They're just hires. And I think of Fight Club, right? Everyone is Tyler. You know, it was that mentality of it's the same mindset. We don't need to tell each other what to do. We know what to do. And so that was at play. And we know that was at play with a number of people, in the, you know, the deep state and intel at the FBI. The FBI, formerly known as Twitter. All of those things, you know, when you think about how much control there was, during that time, and it being kept from a sitting president in his daily briefings. I mean, we're talking China. We're not talking about like a couple of bad actors, you know, from some other foreign country that's not related. This was China doing this, and it's a big deal. And it was it must have been Friday morning, because it was after the show, and I know we haven't talked about it since, but I read where, yeah, no actions are going to be taken against China. Are you kidding me? If you're not throwing down the gauntlet, because you and I were talking about when it comes to tariffs, if there is any case to be made with tariffs, it's China.
15: Yeah.
14: And especially on intellectual property rights. But this goes so far beyond that even. I mean, that's important too. And I said, you and I said during his first term, if he doesn't get it done on intellectual property rights with China, then likely no president ever will. And now I have zero confidence anybody will ever do anything about China. And everything that they're doing.
15: Well, as you said about Canada too.
14: Yeah.
15: The criticism we've had with the president going after Canada is our trade policy that we currently have right now. Everything was negotiated by one person and the people that were following the instructions of that one person.
14: Mm-hmm.
15: And who is that one person who was totally responsible? Because he is the one that did the last deal with Canada. Who is it?
14: It's Donald Trump.
15: It's Trump. So yep. To demonize, as he has over the years, Canada for a deal that he alone created, he alone is responsible. You can't say Congress was, because it was the president and his people that did the entire trade deal. To demonize Canada, to say it's a horrible, the trade deals that we have with Canada are horrible, it means the trade deal that he created is horrible.
14: Yeah. That's it.
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11: 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Keep your engine humming in the heat this summer by keeping up with preventive maintenance. Think your PM is complete after your oil is changed? Think again. There's grease, transmission fluids, and gear oil to consider too. Transmission fluid, for example, prevents wear of gears, bearings, and bushings, protects against corrosion, and acts as a heat transfer fluid. You may not think about this every time you get behind the wheel, but as soon as it's not doing its job, you'll notice. Misapplication of transmission fluid can mean reduced fuel economy and abrupt or hard shifts if the static friction is too high. It can also cause sluggish operation at low temperatures if the viscosity is too high, and leaking through seals if viscosity is too low.
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23: 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It appears by its own numbers, the U.S. government seems insolvent. It's reported that the Treasury shows about $6 trillion in assets and over $47 trillion in liabilities. Add it all up, and it looks like the U.S. owes more than $130 trillion it doesn't have. 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

0: We're on radio. He's Eric Carlin. I'm Gary McNamara. Yeah, you know, the other thing, and we'll have audio cuts on this coming up that I saw over the weekend. I was really busy, so when I actually like it when I get real busy and it gets me out of the pattern of what I normally do, because then you can just sort of see what's coming through. You know, because you and I are just reading 24, well, not 24 hours a day, but wherever we're awake, every 5 seconds we're reading stuff. But when you're not paying as much attention, because you're as busy as I was this weekend, it's interesting. You know what I got out of this weekend?
1: Yeah.
0: The real split in the Democratic Party right now.
1: Oh, yeah.
0: It right. really seems to be a debate now.
1: Right.
0: Inside their party.
1: Yep.

0: With SRN News, I'm Jason Walker. As the war continues, Jordan's military says overnight it has intercepted five drones launched by Iran targeting the kingdom. Iran has attacked a tanker in the Strait of Hormuz, forcing the crew to abandon ship. That comes early Tuesday morning as the United States conducted yet another round of airstrikes targeting the Islamic Republic. Federal health officials have remained focused on lettuce from Taylor Farms as the source of the outbreak, despite inaccurate test results reported over the weekend. FDA, that is Monday, briefed the media on how the government erroneously reported a direct link between a sample of lettuce, supposedly from Taylor Farms, and the parasite that causes the severe problems. SRN News.
1: From the Fox 45 Weather Center, overnight increasing humidity with a couple showers and storms possible by daybreak, lows in the low 70s. Weather alert for Tuesday, strong to severe thunderstorms likely, mainly in the afternoon and evening. Damaging winds and a few tornadoes will even be possible in the area. Highs will top out in the upper 80s. Other than a few lingering showers on Wednesday, the weather turns beautiful after that through the weekend with lower humidity. With your Fox 45 Weather Authority, I'm Chief Meteorologist Gerard Jabaley for Talk Radio 680 WCBM.
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1: And he is Eric Carlin. I'm Gary McNamara. Welcome and good morning. As I said, one of the things politically, and we'll get to everything that happened over the weekend, because there was so much over the 3-day weekend. Mm. But this is the one thing that just stuck with me, that the Democrats are now coming out and going, all right, what's going on?
2: Mm-hmm.
1: You know, what's going on with our party? It isn't stopping the communists. It's not stopping them, and they still have a lot of support for it. But the voices, I thought, were coming out strong. The first one was, I saw this on social media, Carville.
3: Oh.
1: And he was talking about the fact that, you know, Democrats have to stop celebrating when somebody dies or is sick. It's like,
3: yeah,
1: where the hell did this come from? One thing before I play this, because I can see the video. Why does it look like he's always like in a gravity chair?
2: Someone needs to reposition his camera or phone or whatever he's using. I don't even think it's a new phone. I think it's a really old phone, because the video he puts out, the quality is horrible.
1: Well, this way he's always leaning way back. I mean, yeah. Does he have a back problem or something we don't know about?
2: Well, in many of the recent ones, he's also looking down.
1: Or anti-gravity chair, yeah, whatever they call it.
2: You put the camera in front of your face and look straight forward.
1: Yeah, right.
2: You know, it's, but, you
1: or,
2: know.
1: Or it could be a lounge chair. It's like the back is, you know, what is back. He's got, you know, put the seat back. Yeah. Almost like you put the seat back in an airplane and he's laying back there and the camera is facing, looking up towards him.
2: I mean, I hope he's okay health wise. Yeah, I mean, but it looks weird.
1: But here we go. Here it is.
4: Let me be clear. I don't want anybody to get sick. Okay. I just don't. Not Lindsey Graham, not Mitch McConnell.
3: Right.
4: Not even Donald Trump. Okay. We've just been slinging around. And I mean, I like hardball politics. I like body slam and everything, but it's just fascination in glee. In other people's health issues is just something I don't want to be part of.
1: Now, you know why he's saying that? I figured this out. Because at my age, and especially like the last 6 months, I know so many people that are getting sick. And I think that if you get to be this age, it's like,
2: there for the grace of God, go I. Well, that's the thing is that, you know, I'll tell you, you know, over time, I have gained more sympathy for the elderly, and it took many years, but I've evolved. I am now an advocate for the elderly.
1: Same with me. It's amazing how I've changed.
2: I think it is one of the most critical demographics in our society. It is the most important, but I think there's that, but I think there's also the realization that none of this comes back. You know, none of this comes back positive. And, you know, I'll throw in, President Trump's response to Rob Reiner. You know, there were a lot of, during the impeachments and during, the Russian collusion hoax, and all of that, there were a lot of bad actors who were directly involved in it. And I would fully understand him, you know, just having just like no patience for any of those people, at whatsoever. You and I have talked about it. I've said for years now, because it's been years, I would have lost it a long time ago, probably. I would have lost my mind over something like that. But when it came to Rob Reiner, and Rob Reiner was an activist, and he was over the

0: And Jack Osborne basically responded on social media, you know, and it was a jerk move by someone who has been actively a jerk for a long time, Roger Waters of Pink Floyd. You know, those kind of moves, I never understand them, because I look at it, you know, when Bo Biden died, it was heartbreaking for me to think about the loss of, you know, when parents lose a son. And now I've been through that with my parents losing one of their sons, my brother, a few months ago. But it's always sad. My brother-in-law passed away, and before his parents. And so, you know, and it's always a tragic when parents outlive their children. And also circumstances. But then, you know, you get down to it and what is it we're doing here? We're talking about ideas and celebrating the death or demise or illness or whatever it might be of someone else. Look, I'll say this. The exception with me would be the enemy. I don't like the idea of a life being extinguished. But if there's an exception to that rule, it would be an enemy that continues to be a threat against countless free people around the world.
1: Well, but you know, you just reminded me when look, I don't celebrate, you know, maybe if Hitler was alive, whatever, but I've never sat there and went, you know, when we take out a target, you take out a target. And
0: a celebration. It's saying the mission was complete.
1: Right. What I go back is to David Bellavia's book, the Medal of Honor recipient, who actually does my old radio show at the radio station I used to work at, in Buffalo. Mm. And, by the way, the radio station that we're on, WSW there.
0: Yeah.
1: 1270 The Patriot.
0: Yeah.
1: Just let you know, your FM signal for the North Towns is wonderful. I listened to it.
0: Sounds great, you said. You were telling me that during the break.
1: Patriot 1270 if you're in.
0: That's awesome.
1: Buffalo is where we're at, and the FM signal sounds great in the North Towns, and I was listening over the weekend. In fact, I don't know who the state senator was when I was listening on Saturday morning. It was a state official who was a Democrat, now is a conservative, who they were talking about jobs and everything else and, you know, where the new jobs are going to be. Mm. And they were talking about, you know, college or trade. And he said both. And I went, wow.
0: Like your dad.
1: And like my dad said many, many times.
0: There you go.
1: Before. But, David had written in his book, which is a great book. You know, he got his, the medal because of Fallujah. And if you ever read what happened, what he went through.
0: Yeah.
1: Wow.
0: Yeah.
1: He is well deserving of a Medal of Honor recipient. But he talked about after you kill the enemy, he was talking about in Fallujah, when you kill them, you treat their bodies with respect. You don't mock. You don't do anything. You don't take anything off them. You treat them because you know that civilians are paying attention.
0: Well, and if you value life, you understand that's a life extinguished, you know, while it may be worn, they were out and, you know, with him, it was at times hand to hand, face to face.
1: Oh, yeah. Inside the buildings, especially inside the building
0: combat.
1: He was in, was just.
0: And, you know, my father had mentioned that a couple of times. He doesn't talk about the two wars he served in, but in both. You know, he was responsible for taking lives. And that's not easy to live with by any means.
1: But the point I'm trying to bring up is besides what you believe is morally right, what is politically effective?
0: Right.
1: It's never politically effective to say, I'm glad he's dead.
0: Right.
1: And that's, you got a ton of that from Lindsey Graham. You know, from Lindsey Graham last week, and I think that's what.
0: Well, Brian Thompson, the CEO.
1: Yeah, CEO, exactly.
0: Who nobody knew before that day, before that fateful day when he was assassinated on the streets, shot by a coward, shot by an evil coward. No one could name, if you went to the average person and said, without Googling it,

0: Who's the CEO of United Healthcare? No one could tell you.
1: No.
0: But they celebrated when they learned who it was. Well, he was also a father of two and a husband. And a guy who came up through the ranks and was described as an everyday nice guy. Nobody cared because nobody valued the life. And the left doesn't value the life. This is the one thing that James Carville is missing, is the reason they celebrate that is because they don't value life from the very beginning. And if you don't, then anywhere along the way, if it's somebody that is not in your camp, disagrees with you, or supports the other camp even, they are the enemy. And I thought about this recently because I have a different approach. I know my neighbors. I know the people that live on my street. I've lived in this neighborhood for 30 years. But there are people moving into this city that we live in this metro area, moving in by the tens of thousands every year. I don't know, none of us know where the radicals are. In fact, those radicals who pulled off that ICE shooting, that was right here, just a few miles from where you live mm-hmm. in North Texas. And they were absolute radicals, evil people. And they were intent on killing.
1: Well, if you do it, and we'll get to the Tom Holman comment later on
0: yeah.
1: about the ICE attack in New York City
0: yeah.
1: on the ICE office. And he said, you know, Mamdani has said he's sorry. He goes, sorry, too little, too late. You can't be saying, you can't be sitting there on a consistent basis and saying, I'm glad the opposition is dead. You know, these people are the secret police. They're Nazis. They're this, they're that. Now, if you sit there and you look at Plattner, for example, with the Nazi tattoo,
0: mm-hmm.
1: knowing that he lied, that he didn't know the meaning, well, you're pretty safe to say, wait a minute, Nazi, make us easy.
0: Right.
1: But when you talk about people that have nothing to do and have not embraced in any way the concept of fascism and being a Nazi, and you call them that, and you continue to call them that, what you're saying is they believe in the things that Nazis and fascists believe when clearly they do not. But I want to play one more audio because this is, before we finish here, this is Van Jones talking about, and there's a more audio cuts, but I want to play this from Van Jones about him coming out and calling out the socialist takeover of the Democratic Party.
2: This phone has been blowing up all day. Governors from both parties, senators from both parties, Democrats in the House calling, thanking me for saying yeah. what everybody's been saying behind the scenes, which is that this stuff is going too far. I am a progressive Democrat. You want to talk about prison reform? I've done it as well as anybody, Republican Democrats in the South with Trump. I've done prison reform. I never said have no prisons. Where are you going to put the Klan? I've done police reform. I never said no police. Where are you going to put the pedophiles? Who's going to grab the pedophiles? This stuff is going too far. And part of the thing that has to happen is we saw what happened in the Republican Party when things started going in a nutty direction and nobody stood up. I am happy that the young people are fighting for affordability.
1: Now, I would disagree on that one.
0: Yeah, I would too.
1: Because when you talk about nutty, the Republican yeah. Party has rejected the Candace Owens, the
0: yes.
1: Tucker Carlson.
0: Yes.
1: They've been moved to the side.
0: Yep.
1: We are Red Eye Radio.
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8: 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It appears by its own numbers, the U.S. government seems insolvent. 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

0: We are whenever new. He's Eric Carlin. I'm Gary McNamara. Yeah. So, I mean, when we see what's happening though, yeah, what I've seen is you see media people, you know, pointing out what's going on. You still don't see the majority of what would be viewed as traditional Democrats that are currently holding public office come out and attack them.
1: Yeah.
0: Right. But it is growing larger.
1: Yeah.
0: It is starting to grow larger. And when you had, and we'll have it coming up, did you see Hassan Piker, talking to the College Democrats of America convention, and he's wearing like a Mao suit?
1: Yeah.
0: Yeah. I mean, it's like, yeah. What in the hell?
1: No. It really is. There is this separation. You know, I said it leading up to the mayoral election in New York City, because not all of the endorsements were in yet. At that point, when I said it, Schumer had not endorsed Mamdani yet. And I said the party, the official party, the Democratic Party, is trying to decide, do we cross this threshold into communism now? And it doesn't matter what the officials at the party decided. The Democratic Socialists of America have decided they're going to cross that threshold, and now they're the ones speaking for the party. It's insane.
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0: News this hour from Town Hall. I'm Jason Walker. President's new plane getting an upgrade.
1: President Trump telling reporters the new Air Force One will be taken out of service for a few weeks for a security upgrade. He was asked by a reporter on the tarmac about the plane's technology and ability to safeguard against an incoming missile strike.
2: It has a lot, and, it has a lot of capability, but as I understand it, in about a month or so, they're going to send it to have it be maxed out.
1: Laura Winters reporting.
0: Senator Darlene Graham will be in the running for a full term in her late brother Lindsey Graham's Senate seat out of South Carolina. She, of course, was sworn in last week to fill the remaining months of her brother's term. A suspect in custody following a fire and an attack outside a Fed building in the Big Apple.
3: An explosive device detonated outside of a federal building in Lower Manhattan, New York, injuring two people. The FBI says one person is in custody, and the Joint Terrorism Task Force is investigating. The building houses several federal offices, including the FBI's New York office and an immigration court. Willie Nelson, the White House.
0: Well, suddenly, the world of sports is thinking, could this really be happening? Chances are, no. But it never can't tell. It just might. Here's what we do know. Southeastern Conference Commissioner Greg Sankey says the SEC is having very serious talks about breaking away from the NCAA. Now, Sankey explains that school presidents throughout the league are very frustrated and are considering a number of different significant changes. He emphasizes, however, nothing has been decided as yet. Everything is still preliminary. Gasoline prices back up. AAA says the national average just over the $4 mark. More on these stories, townhall.com.
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0: When it comes to student loans, defaults reaching a record high.
6: The government says around 9.5 million people, that's one in five federal student loan borrowers, are in default. Those numbers have spiked since payments started coming due again following a lengthy pause intended to provide relief during the COVID-19 pandemic. Credit scores can suffer when borrowers are just a few months behind. Entering default brings the possibility of more serious consequences that can include the garnishing of wages or Social Security payments. For now, the administration has held off on any such involuntary collections. Bob Agner reporting.
0: China's leading technology company showcasing hundreds of cutting-edge products at the World AI Conference in Shanghai. On site, everything from, well, advanced robotics to artificial intelligence systems, the nation's flagship AI event taking place against the backdrop of a very heated U.S.-China rivalry. Breaking news and analysis, Town Hall. AI stocks rebounding, but not enough to boost all the markets.
7: Stocks drifted through a quiet day of trading on Wall Street as AI-related companies recovered some of their recent losses. The S&P 500 fell 0.2% Monday. The Dow lost 307 points. That's about 0.6%. The Nasdaq Composite was nearly unchanged with a loss of less than 0.1%. Stocks like Nvidia and SanDisk were steadier after pulling back last week on worries that their prices have shot too high. Treasury yields rose in the bond market. Higher oil prices are keeping bond investors concerned about inflation. The yield on the 10-year Treasury climbed to 4.59%. Seth Seutel, New York.
0: The forecasters are keeping a sharp eye on Tropical Storm Bertha forming in the Gulf of Mexico, likely to approach the U.S. coast in Texas. Bertha, the second named storm in the Atlantic season. More on these stories, townhall.com.
8: Your Fox 45 forecast. Weather alert today. Strong to severe storms move in this afternoon and this evening. Downpours, damaging winds, hail and tornadoes all possible. Highs in the very hot and humid upper 80s. Showers and some storms will continue to be a threat tonight with lows in the low 70s. From the Fox 45 Weather Authority, I'm meteorologist Amy Aronson for Talk Radio 680 WCBM.
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12: Now, it's Red Eye Radio. Gary McNamara and Eric Hurley talk about everything from politics to social issues and news of the day. 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
13: All across America, we are Red Eye Radio. He is Eric Hurley and I'm Gary McNamara. Well, yes, we're all devastated that we no longer can get excited about soccer.
14: You know, I'm so sad that soccer is over. But here's the great thing. I got my VCR out weeks ago and recorded all of it. So I'm going to be busy for the next few weeks.
13: If you want, and if you're interested in watching men not being able to score, take a camera and follow me around for a year.
14: Yeah, or go to a Rush concert. It's if you want to see a bunch of guys who are almost never going to score, they're on tour right now. Just go to any Rush concert. I would look. For the fans, I was seeing, in fact, I pulled it up. I don't have it in front of me right now, but it was talking about all the host cities and how much money, you know, it brought in. All right. That's cool. That's great. I did see another article and I kind of skimmed by it. It was how everybody who came here from other countries was so devastated that they had to leave. I shouldn't say everybody. I don't think they use that word. But a lot of people who came here from other countries were devastated that they had to leave the U.S. It was so great they didn't want to leave. You know, so, but get out. It has to be, you know, when you go on vacation, sometimes you don't go on vacation, but Gary, one day you'll go on a vacation, and when you do, you know, it's sometimes it's like, oh, I wish we could stay another couple of days or something here at this place. You know, and there's something to that extent, but I can't imagine what it's like being from another country and then coming here and you're only going to be here for, you know, whatever it is. I don't know. A few matches, or maybe you bought the whole, several week tour. I don't know. But then you're going to, you know, have to go back home. That must be, I would love to see a documentary on that. I would love to see somebody make a documentary on the people and just choose people from different countries that have expressed, you know, oh man, it's a great country. Well, and here's why. Now there is a difference in order to temper this properly and be intellectually honest. There's a difference between visiting and living. You know, I mean, we expect you, if you're going to come here legally and you want to move here, that's great, but we expect you to you know, contribute and all of that. But just the comments that were being made during that, I would love to see somebody make a documentary on that.
15: Well, one of the things that is really interesting, and I don't know if I mentioned on the air before, and this is even before, you know, we heard people that had come over from Europe saying, well, the United States isn't how the media sells it to us. It's completely different. Wow, they're just like, you know, you almost believe that it's a monoculture.
16: Yeah.
15: You know, that whoever is president determines exactly what the entire culture is, which of course is ridiculous. And it just isn't the case, whether it's a Republican or Democrat. But, I follow, a number of people from Europe. Not that I follow, I've seen over the last couple of years since I don't pay, I actually pay not to get commercials on YouTube, and I probably watch YouTube more than anything. It just, everything is on YouTube, and if you have the commercials, it's unwatchable. So I actually pay the money not to get the commercials. And there's a couple that came over from Australia that I watched, and they had, you know, a 2-hour video.
14: Oh yeah.
15: Of, for example, and these, one was an Australian couple, the other was a English couple going through Texas. They were absolutely blown away.
14: Yeah.
15: Texas was nothing. They said it's nothing as to the stereotype that you hear in Great Britain or Australia. Nothing.
14: Right.
15: They were amazed by Texas. They couldn't believe, you know, number one, they said the restaurants, the food, the portions, and then, you know, the number one, especially the English couple, you know, the one thing that they were impressed about the most, but a little bit guilty about? Cars and roads, how you can go anywhere whenever you want in a vehicle.
14: Yeah.
15: And there are roads everywhere and you can go, and they go, you know, and I guess they, you know, the I'm paraphrasing here, but we know that back where we come from, the be talk on climate change and stuff like that, but I'm telling you, it's great to be free to be able to do this. And gasoline prices,
14: English couple, it's great.
15: You can go anywhere in a car. But when I saw that the first time, I'm thinking to myself, for God's sakes, you're Great Britain. You're sounding like you live in a third world country,
14: right?
15: And that was the impression that I got from them. And I didn't get the impression, none of it was political. All of it was the observation of the experiences, you know, that they were going through. And I could not figure out where their politics was. I remember a few years ago, maybe about 5-6 years ago, at the Marina Club.
14: Mm-hmm.
15: And I was in there and I met, these five people from Great Britain.
14: Mm.
15: It would have been during Trump's first term.
14: Yeah.
15: Absolutely loved the United States. They didn't want to go back.
14: Yeah.
15: You know, they've been here many times. They visit all the time because they love America so much. They are absolutely, now they were a little older, probably at that point, maybe I'm going to guess in their 60s.
14: Yeah.
15: And so they had seen Great Britain go through, you know, and they, you know, they were there for Thatcher, and you know, they were there for the different, you know, governments that have been there in Great Britain over the last, you know, number of decades, and just disgusted. And when you see that, it does, as an American, it catches you a little bit off guard. You're like, oh, wow, that's right. I mean, I know it.
14: Yeah.
15: But when you see such passion and then they're furious at the media for how they portray the United States. And I that to me, to see, you know, that come out of, and like I say, when we sarcastically insult soccer, we believe here on the show that debating music or debating sports is completely useless.
14: Because people
15: like what they like.
14: I love it for the fans. Look, I don't get the whole Taylor Swift thing, but I love it for the fans. You know, I mean, it's not the music I listen to, but I love it for the fans. You know what I mean? I saw something over the weekend, and I've kind of made jokes about James Taylor. I was, you know, over the years that, you know, heavy metal wasn't, you know, making kids, you know, think weird. You know, back in the day, it was James Taylor. But if you listen to James Taylor, I mean, honestly, you break it down. I saw this recent live performance, and they were streaming it, and unbelievable. I mean, it's unbelievable. It's so much talent. It may not be my thing.
16: Right.
14: Rick Beato sitting down with Billy Joel. Now, I love Billy Joel, but he sat down with Billy Joel and talked about how he wrote, you know, all these things, what he likes, and then playing classical music and all these things. There are so many things that you can learn from. I can't learn a thing from soccer, but I'll tell you this. I have learned this, that I don't like soccer. But beyond that, I do love it for the fans.
16: No.
14: When the fans, you know, when there's that much passion put into something, you know, good for them. That's great that they, and, you know, I get it that it's not, you know, in other parts of the world. Yeah. But I live here and,
15: well,
14: you know,
15: but,
14: that's
15: but it's
14: not my thing.
15: It's ridiculous. You like what you like and I like what I like, you know, in music and sports. It's really done. We enjoy sarcastically going after soccer because we know that there are people out there that are so absolutely insane, ballistic when somebody insults their sport. If like somebody says, I hate American football. Okay.
14: Okay.
15: I don't care.
14: Right. Yeah.
15: I don't. Now I will tell you this.
14: Yeah.
15: When I was watching, I just was going through, it was a Saturday or Sunday, maybe last week or the week before. Mm. It's like the soccer was on, but I didn't, you know, I watched the one game that the United States, was the Paraguay game. Was that the first game they played that they won? And I go, well, it was fun to watch, you know, whatever, but this was another, I think the U.S. was out already and it was somebody playing. I went, whatever. And I turned to the next channel and it was pickleball. It was one of the major networks showing pickleball, and I went, all right, that's got to stop. Now, see, pickleball's supposed to be my sport because I'm an old guy.
14: Yeah.
15: But still, as an old guy with pickleball, it shouldn't be on national TV.
14: Yeah, I can't even tell you what pickleball is. Is it like racquetball? Is it pinball? Is it? I don't know what pickleball is.
15: No, sort of like ping pong tennis, except you don't have a table. You're on the table.
14: Like indoor tennis.
15: It's like indoor soccer.
14: Are they kicking it? Do they have paddles? What are they using?
15: Yeah, yeah. You don't know what pickleball is?
14: No.
15: You're in that.
14: I know.
15: That's your demographic.
14: That it exists. Is it?
15: Yeah.
14: No.
15: I honestly probably would. Play pickleball.
14: Yeah.
15: Did I ever tell you the one time?
14: How big is the pickleball?
15: I don't even know.
14: Is it called a pickleball?
15: My ankle can't handle it.
14: Is it a pickle?
15: I can't go right to left on it. But, I'll never forget, this goes back a few years ago. I found out that my insurance would pay for the, you know, senior citizen center.
14: They'd cover the pickleball.
15: And they had pickleball, they had basketball courts, whatever.
14: Pickleball.
15: Well, I went
14: not
15: in
14: the surgery.
15: I went in there and checked out everything.
14: Yeah.
15: And I went, I can't hang around with these old people. Seriously, that was my thought. And then I left and I'm walking through. I'm like, this is like Del Boca Vista, you know, with Seinfeld.
14: Yeah.
15: You know, whatever. And I sit there, I go, wow. I mean, cause everything, you know, I'm sitting there and go, all these real old ladies are looking at me. And I go, I forgot I'm an old man. And so I'm walking on. I go, boy, that was just like Del Boca Vista. And I'm not kidding you. As I said that, an ambulance and a fire truck pull up somebody out.
14: Oh, no.
15: And I'm like, oh, my. And I told that story
14: too much pickle.
15: I told that story to one of my, as I call them, my chosen daughters.
14: Yeah.
15: My friend, Keely, she couldn't stop laughing. Yeah. She laughed for about an hour. She thought, cause she knows Seinfeld. She goes, I'm not exaggerating any of this, but I went in there and I actually joined, but I never went. I was just like,
14: Shouldn't they build the places next to clinics? I mean, ERs?
15: Just, but it's just amazing how you frame your own self-identity to this, and you're actually in that eight. Because the thing was, this is probably 3 years ago, so I'm probably 67. You can join that when you're like 55.
14: Pickleball?
15: No, Senior Citizen Center.
14: Oh, really?
15: You'll be over 55.
14: Okay.
15: So most people were probably younger, and I'm thinking, look at all these old conjures here, you know, not realizing, Gary, you're one of them.
14: So do they have, like, is there a list of activities every day?
15: Oh, they got a theater. There's a theater where you can go watch movies.
14: Would these be current movies?
15: No, all movies from basically the silent era.
14: Okay.
15: They've got I think a couple of pools. They got a basketball court.
14: All right.
15: And I was thinking my ankle wasn't as bad back then. And I was thinking maybe I can go play, you know, basketball. And it was real cheap. I mean, it's like the insurance, even if I didn't have the insurance, it's only like, cause the city puts it on, it's like $55 a year.
14: Okay. You know what? I mean, I'd say this for those that want to stay busy, you know, and then.
15: Great social activities. There's a little lake right there. You can go sit outside.
14: There's speed dating. It wouldn't be very fast.
15: You know something? I know, as I said before, if you like soccer, you want to see guys not scoring, just take a camera and follow me around for a week in my life.
14: Yeah.
15: But I could have, I could have found a date there. I guarantee it. I guarantee I could have found the day,
14: Did you get some whistles?
15: But you know, I joined it. It's like 9 miles from my house though. And it's like, I got my bike, my pool and my gym right there in my house. And so, it's like every time I even thought, I was like, nah.
14: Yeah.
15: But it was just funny how your self-identity, which you have to deny the truth that Gary, do not judge these people as being old. You're older than probably the majority of them in here, and you're mocking them.
14: Yeah. Yeah. Yeah.
15: The senior ego that I...
14: Well, I saw Howie Mandel had Stephen Wright on. Brilliant comic, and I'm a huge fan. So I had to watch it. And he said during the podcast, he goes, yeah, we're the same age. We're both 70. And I'm like, wow. And Howie still dresses young.
15: Yeah.
14: With tennis shoes on, a hat, and the whole thing. And this actually has a very good podcast. It's actually very good, especially when a guest like Stephen Wright is on. It was hilarious, but they both said 70. Now, Stephen Wright has looked old for a while. But I was like, Howie is 70, you know? But he also doesn't act it. But, I was thinking of that myself. You know, I'm not one of those that says, act your age, just do what you want to do. Yeah.
15: We are Red Eye Radio.
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23: 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It appears by its own numbers, the U.S. government seems insolvent. 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

is Eric Cronin. I'm Gary McNamara. Coming up on the bottom of the hour, the war in Iran, where is it going? You saw the headline on Fox News. The president now is considering regime change. Oh, this must be officially now, because that was part of their plan. Plus, more on the Democrats infighting, because it's really getting interesting now, all coming up.

0: With SRN News, I'm Jason Walker. Tropical storm Bertha has strengthened in the Gulf of Mexico, moving toward the Florida panhandle, causing a tropical storm warning, a bit of storm surge watches. Bertha is moving northwesterly at a whopping 2 miles per hour. Maximum sustained winds of 50 miles per hour. Hurricane Fausto forming in the eastern Pacific, far from Mexico's Baja California Peninsula, and right now poses no threat to land. Iran has attacked a tanker in the Strait of Hormuz, forcing its crew to abandon ship. Meanwhile, the U.S. has conducted another round of airstrikes targeting Iran. Lebanon's president meets with President Trump today in Washington to conclude his trip. The goal is to bring long-term calm to Lebanon after war between Israel and Hezbollah. This is SRN News.
1: Your Fox 45 forecast. We are weather alert today due to strong to severe storms moving in. Otherwise hot and humid with highs in the upper 80s. Downpours, damaging winds, hail, and tornadoes all possible this afternoon and this evening. Showers and storms will continue to be a threat tonight with those falling into the low 70s. Some showers will linger into early Wednesday with highs still in the very hot upper 80s. From the Fox 45 Weather Authority, I'm meteorologist Amy Aronson for Talk Radio 680 WCBM.
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11: And he's your Curly, and I'm Gary McNamara. Coming up, the escalation of the war in Iran. We'll get to that, but first, in just a minute, mm-hmm. where the Democratic Party is going. Coming up.
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11: So what we noticed over the weekend was, okay, Democrats are coming out, you know, Van Jones, Bill Maher, but they've sort of been doing that now for a significant period of time, saying where the Democratic Party is going and the Democrat Socialist of America is not the right place. Van Jones was saying he's received so many calls from traditional Democrats who won't themselves come out and say, this is insane where we're going. But here's where he started it. This is what he started on his, I think, his own podcast a while back that got all this going.
13: But what does that have to do with supporting Hamas? What does it have to do with putting up candidates who say we should have no police, no prisons, we can't deport anybody, even if they commit rape or murder, Israel shouldn't exist? These are terrible ideas. These are awful ideas. Where did these ideas even come from?
11: So there you go. And he said he's sick of the Democratic Party with their absolutely insane insane ideas. I want to find the other one that was a short, a couple of cuts. With could you put it down, please? Thank you. Thank you so much. Trying to find what I wanted to get here. Yeah, here it is. This is a clip of both Van Jones and I believe Bill Maher. Here we go.
13: I am tired of a set of people on the very far left in the Democratic Party. Ideas that are literally insane, nutty, moronic, dangerous, bigoted, are not progressive. They're regressive, and they should not be in our party.
14: I'm not living in communist America. I mean, I know that the talking point is that, well, it's not communism, it's socialism. Okay, I've read the quotes from the DSA platform, from their own mouths. Don't tell me I'm not seeing what I am seeing. They say things like, you know, takeover of key industries, government to... That's communism.
12: No, that's it. It's communism.
11: And that's why we've said, when the Republican Party sits quiet, when the president says, we're going to take equity in these companies, and Republicans are quiet.
12: Yeah.
11: When Trump does that, you've got the Democrat Socialists of America. And I saw that happen over the, I forgot the Democrat that said that. They go, well, the president's doing it. president's promoting taking equity.
12: Of course now, we're going to use it, yeah.
11: It's less than $30 billion, and he's not talking about the total takeover, but that's where you start.
12: But you open the door.
11: Right, government has no business being, you know, having equity in companies. None.
12: No.
11: Zero.
12: Yep.
11: But Van Jones wonders where this comes from.
12: Mm.
11: And he says, you know, I'm a strong Democrat with a winning bipartisan track record. I'm rooting for progressive ideals and policies, criminal justice reform, the Green New Deal, Medicare for all, free education, clean air and water. These are the ideas I fought for my entire life. Well, the Green New Deal was communism.
12: Yes.
11: That's the whole point.
12: Yes.
11: He doesn't even know. I will say this. The one thing that, if you've been paying attention since he has really come to be known, Van Jones,
12: mm-hmm.

0: that they don't want to deport one person, yet you've been supporting sanctuary cities, which is, again, believing that criminal illegal immigrants outside of the criminality of being in this country illegally, other criminal acts, if you're defending the sanctuary city policies, don't get on your high horse and say, I don't believe they don't want to deport anyone. Well, if you don't want to deport criminal illegal immigrants and you don't believe that local governments or states should cooperate with the federal government in enforcing federal law to get criminal illegal immigrants out, shut up about others who say, well, we shouldn't have anybody that is kicked out of the country.
1: Right.
0: Because you're basically saying the same thing.
1: Yes.
0: And Medicare for all, you're taking the private sector out of the medical business completely. The Medicare for all is one of the dumbest things ever because we can't even do Medicare for some.
1: Some Medicare for some.
0: Yeah.
1: We can't.
0: Well, what we do is some Medicare for some.
1: Yeah.
0: Because we all know we're of that age that when we go on Medicare full time, we're going to have to pay money.
1: Yep.
0: It doesn't cover everything.
1: Right.
0: There is no free health care even under Medicare. And so when they say, well, Medicare for all, we can't do Medicare for some. We can do some Medicare for some, but we can't do Medicare for all.
1: No.
0: And so that's just ridiculous. And when it comes to where he said the bigoted ideas, excuse me, you've been promoting identity politics your entire damn career.
1: Yes. There's nothing more bigoted than that.
0: Right. And so let's be honest about Van Jones. Van Jones realizes what he started has gone to a place he doesn't like.
1: Yeah, yeah.
0: He wants to do a lot of what they want to do. He doesn't want to sell it the way that they're selling it.
1: Well, that's it. That's a beautifully put, because it is the rolling back. And I kind of alluded to that in a comment a few weeks ago. You know, they're going to have to decide to roll it back on how they sell it, right? Because it was, up to this point, boiling a frog slowly. Now, if you're a fan of boiled frogs, and man, who isn't, then you understand that you have to gradually implement it because you can't roll it back, right? The further you go, little steps, baby steps, you can't roll it back. Well, this new generation, the DSA, they don't want to wait. They're owning it. Now, that's also part of our fault. We said own it, and we said it for years. Come out and just say it. And they have done it. And, you know, there was the Mamdani, I won't say the Mamdani effect, but the Mamdani election cycle, where, again, the party itself was having to decide, and you have too many. I would consider, I guess, Van Jones is part of the old guard. He's not, you know, he's not new on the scene. So you could see him as, you know, I don't know. I'm not going to say past his prime. That's wrong. But he's not new. But the new Democrats that are on the scene, the ones who are quickly becoming household names and rising and that are on the rise, they're looking at this and they're saying, no, no, no, no, no. We absolutely must grab what we want, take what we want, and we have to tell people what we want. And they don't care about selling it. They believe in it. They believe it's right. So they are already sold. They just think other people that don't believe the way they believe are stupid. And if they just repeat it enough, I guess those people can be smarter along the way. I have no idea, but they are sold on these ideas. This is what they believe. Van Jones is part of building all of that. These Democrats are part of building all of that. Carville, part of building all of that.
0: Bill Maher was a part of building it.
1: Bill Maher.
0: And I'll say this, where was Bill Maher?

0: on identity politics.
1: Right.
0: Because now he hates where they're going on identity politics. He understands the racism of identity politics.
1: Right.
0: Van Jones understands now the racism of identity politics.
1: Yep.
0: He said it. It's bigoted.
1: Yep. Yep.
0: Well, it all came from judging people as a group and not individuals. It all came from the stereotyping when black, conservative blacks were being told over and over again. And Bill Maher was doing his old show and his new show. I didn't hear him coming out and stating this is racist. You're basically saying all blacks should think alike.
1: Yeah.
0: And there can't be anything more racist than that.
1: Right.
0: That a black cannot have an individual thought process of their own. Skin color defines them. I didn't hear Bill Maher screaming about it.
1: No.
0: When conservative blacks were being attacked by it. So a lot of the things that they believed was the pathway to the DSA.
1: Yes.
0: Right there.
1: Yes.
0: Now you want to see the problem that the Democrats are facing. Make sure you have this volume a little bit up more, because the volume isn't really loud, but I want to play it because it's, anti-Semitic influencer Hassan Piker at this weekend's College Democrats of America convention.
1: All right.
0: You ready?
1: All right.
0: Declaring war on the Democratic Party, and he's in his Mao suit. He's wearing a suit that looks like could be a communist China uniform.
1: Wow.
0: It's amazing. Here we go.
2: The Democrats who compromise, who conciliate, and who betray us. No more to the Democrats who will collaborate and cooperate with the fascists, who will fund ICE, who will fund Israel, who will help poison the planet, who will stiff workers and help bosses. We don't need those Democrats anymore. We are coming.
0: There you go. Yep. I mean, they created it, and now they're screaming, where did this come from? You helped create this.
1: Exactly.
0: The James Carville's helped create it. The Bill Maher's helped create it. It's okay that they're recognizing it and doing it. I'm glad they're doing it, but understand where it came from. And Van Jones really helped create it, because we all know we've got long memories. We remember when Republicans went, my God, look at this socialist inside of the Obama presidency.
1: Well, Bill Maher on the whole calling Trump Hitler thing.
0: Yeah.
1: This is building the fear against one man. And he said it. He said, you know, we called the other guys Hitler, Bush and the other guys Hitler. This guy really is Hitler. I've never heard where he's reversed that or tried to apologize for that. If he did, I missed it. You're part of building it. And then you say, oh, this has gone too far. Where did you think it was going? It was always going to go here. And they're not done yet.
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10: 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It appears by its own numbers, the U.S. government seems insolvent. It's reported that the Treasury shows about $6 trillion in assets and over $47 trillion in liabilities. 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

0: We are on radio. He's Eric Cronin. I'm Gary McNamara. Welcome and good morning. I want to play this audio cut. This is the Bill Maher, the full audio cut about him not living in a communist America, okay? And this was the interview with Jonathan Carl.
1: Yeah.
0: Where he brings up Trump, and this is the point I was bringing up. I couldn't remember who brought it up. It was Jonathan Carl.
1: Okay.
0: Here we go.
2: You told J.D. Vance you're open, your vote is up for grabs.
3: Yes. My vote is in play. Because it can't be Trump running.
2: Mm-hmm.
3: So I'm not living in communist America. I mean, I know the talking point is that, well, it's not communism, it's socialism. Okay, I've read the quotes from the DSA platform, from their own mouths. Don't tell me I'm not seeing what I am seeing. And DSA, again, they say things like, you know, takeover of key industries, government to... That's communism. You know, there is a definition.
2: By the way, Trump's doing that, too.
0: Now, the audio cut ends there from the Media Research Center, and they say, I'm not living in a communist country. Bill Maher says he's open to voting for J.D. Vance over a socialist Democrat in 2028. Jonathan Carl diverts the conversation to Trump, unless you know what Jonathan Carl was saying, and you and I both know what he's saying.
1: Yeah, right.
0: Is what he's saying is Trump is promoting and the Republicans cheer when he wishes to take equity in a company. That's where you start communism was the point Jonathan Carl was trying to bring up.
1: Right, right.
0: He wasn't just diverting to Trump in general.
1: Right.
0: It was the fact that, hey.
1: You open the door.
0: You don't open the door.
1: Right.
0: Not that he favors Republicans in any way.
1: Right.
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12: Breaking news this hour from Town Hall. I'm Rich Thomason. On orders from President Trump, additional 50% tariffs will be imposed on some Canadian imports. The president accuses the Canadians of unfairly discriminating against American autos, alcohol, and dairy products. Iran remains defiant.
13: 10 consecutive nights of U.S. strikes haven't forced Tehran to loosen its grip on the Strait of Hormuz, through which about a fifth of all traded crude oil and natural gas previously passed. The UK's Maritime Trade Operations Agency says it's received multiple reports of a tanker being hit by a projectile 8 nautical miles off the coast of Oman. Iran's paramilitary Revolutionary Guard claimed the attack, and those on two other ships targeted in the waterway since Sunday. As fighting has intensified between the US and Iran, mediators have stepped up efforts to revive the interim peace deal signed last month.
12: The BBC's Yolan Nell. Later today, Lebanon's president will meet with President Trump at the White House. A former U.S. Army soldier is under arrest in New York City, accused of starting a fire and firing a pellet gun outside a lower Manhattan federal building. The FBI describes Andrew Arabaka as an anti-American, anti-government extremist. Senator Darlene Graham announcing that she is running for a full term in her late brother Lindsey Graham's Senate seat, sharing her decision with Fox News Channel Sean Hannity. Darlene Graham was sworn in last week to fill the remaining months of her brother's term, which comes to an end in January. Tropical storm Bertha is strengthening in the Gulf of Mexico, moving toward the Florida Panhandle. A tropical storm warning extends from the Florida-Alabama border to Louisiana. A storm surge watch from the Alabama-Florida line to the mouth of the Mississippi River. On Wall Street this morning, Dow futures up 153 points. NASDAQ futures ahead 380 points. More on these stories at townhall.com.
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17: Good morning. It's 6:03. Time for a traffic and weather update on the threes. Here's Chuck Whitaker.
18: Actually, pretty quiet early. A lot of the construction overnight is already cleared, and we're looking live here at both the Harbor Tunnels from atop the Fort McHenry Tunnel, looking straight down on the traffic into Bore 1 and Bore 2, and no major problems there. 895 off in the distance. A little while ago, about 5 minutes or so, we had just a very little bit of a slowdown going south. That has cleared out. JFX is good. Beltway with a good start on 695, one minor wreck in Annapolis. Be careful there. Jennifer Road at Medical Parkway. I'm Chuck Whitaker with traffic and weather on the threes on Talk Radio 680 WCBM.
16: Your Fox 45 forecast. Weather alert today. Strong to severe storms move in this afternoon and this evening. Downpours, damaging winds, hail and tornadoes all possible. Highs in the very hot and humid upper 80s. Showers and some storms will continue to be a threat tonight with lows in the low 70s. From the Fox 45 Weather Authority, I'm meteorologist Amy Aronson for Talk Radio 680 WCBM.
17: It's cloudy and 75 in Baltimore. Here are your local WCBM news headlines. A Carroll County judge has sentenced a former Montgomery County police officer for possessing child pornography. 48-year-old Mark Burho pleaded guilty in March. The judge has imposed a sentence of 1 year on home detention and 15 years on the sex offender registry. Republican lawmakers joined Governor Wes Moore and Maryland's congressional delegation Monday for a tour of the Key Bridge rebuild site. West Virginia's Shelley Moore Capito says as chair of the Senate Environment and Public Works Committee, she's looking forward to continuing to partner with the governor and the U.S. Department of Transportation to ensure that congressional funding is used effectively to reopen the critical pathway for people and goods. And Baltimore gas prices are now averaging $4 per gallon. According to Gas Buddy, prices at the pump increased just over 13 cents from last week. Based on a survey of 663 gas stations in the city, gas prices are more than 90 cents higher than they were at this time last year. Here are the latest winning Maryland lottery numbers. Pick 3, 810, pick 4, 5796. At 6:04, I'm Jill Powell, WCBM Local News. 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
22: Swinging a high fly ball left field. This is deep. Back it goes. Yes, sir. It's out of here. Home run.
21: Dave O'Brien had the call on the New England Sports Network. Caleb Durbin's tie-breaking home run over the Monster last night with two outs in the eighth gave the Red Sox a 6-5 win over the O's, extending Boston's winning streak to 14 and ending the Birds at 7. The game saw three lead changes and three ties. Manager Albernez talked about that after the game.
23: Whoever was left upright standing was going to win, and you know, our guy, I'm proud of our guys, the way they fought. I mean, even in ninth against Chapman.
21: Now, talking about Red Sox closer Aroldis Chapman, the Birds put runners at second and third with two out in the ninth, but Tyler O'Neill lined out hard to short to end the game. The loss leaves Baltimore three games under 500 and three games back of Boston for the final wild card spot in the American League. And how about this? Southeastern Conference Commissioner Greg Sankey said yesterday that the league is having real conversations about breaking away from the rest of college sports, though that is not the preferred solution. The conference has won seven national football championships in the last 15 years, but none in the last three. Coming up in 30 minutes, Adley Rutschman back on the injured list. And that is Stein on Sports.
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26: Top of the morning to you. Welcome back. 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It is a Tuesday, July the 21st, 2026. I'm Sean Casey, and coming up on the program in this hour, the Maryland General Insane Asylum special session will be limited to redistricting only. Let's forget about all the other problems that we face in the state. It's all about Westmore's presidential ambition. And of course, anti-ICE domestic terrorist attacks, this was sort of cause and effect. The media, the Democrats, and many others have been demonizing ICE now for years. And, of course, now we see a domestic terrorist attack in the Federal Plaza building in New York City. But our top story here today, it wasn't quite Gilligan's Island tour, but it was close. The difference is, for Gilligan, remember, the weather started getting rough. The tiny ship was tossed, and then, of course, they all got stranded because they got lost. Well, this crew was lost before they got on the ship yesterday for the Key Bridge tour, which is about 3 hours or so. 2 years after the catastrophic collapse of the Francis Scott Key Bridge, construction underway in the Patapsco River, but the design isn't even finished yet for the bridge. We really still have no idea who's paying for this thing. And there was Wes Moore leading, of course, members of Congress. Two Republicans were there, Steve Womack over in the House and Shelley Moore Capito of West Virginia. But again, this is all about Wes Moore.
0: Let's be clear, there's not been a single day since this bridge has fallen that we have not had people out here working. We're grateful that we have both Republican and Democratic members of Congress who understand that this is not a Maryland priority. This is a national priority. This is America's priority.
26: Yeah, this is my priority because my presidential ambition and hopes are on the ropes here. That's why it's now become America's priority. Look, they've botched this thing already. They chose the wrong contractors. They had to get rid of them. And the cost continued to escalate, which once was $1.7 billion. Then after that, we heard, well, it could be $2-3 billion. Then the latest figure I heard, it wasn't actually the latest, the one that they believe now it's going to be close to $5.2 billion. And then other figures we have heard floated, $7 billion and $9 billion. And the secretary of MDOT, Katie Thompson, says, well, those aren't the numbers they're going by.
1: To the extent you've heard substantially higher numbers, those are not our numbers. And I continue to say those will never be our numbers. But those are not our numbers. So we're in the $5 billion-ish range. And federal law could be changed, but we continue to work very closely with Federal Highways and USDOT, both the political leadership and the career leadership, to ensure that we are in close alignment.
26: So again, look, whenever I hear these estimates, I usually triple or quadruple them. So the $1.7 billion would be, you know, closer to that $5 billion mark. But again, the question is, how much will it cost in the end? Who is going to end up paying for this? Taxpayers, it looks like, both Maryland and mostly federal. But we'll see. And the other question is, when? When will it be done? They're saying by the end of 2030. Let's get your predictions on how much you think it's going to cost and when do you think the Key Bridge will finally be complete? And why now? Why all of a sudden do we have a three-hour tour of the Key Bridge? Well, number one, Governor Moore has been criticized for spending a lot of time out of state. So now all of a sudden, what does he do? He comes back with a big press conference publicity tour about the Key Bridge with members of Congress. So that's to blunt some of that criticism that his priorities are based out of state, not in state, number one. Number two, how are you going to pay for this thing? You've got to get Congress on board to try to get this thing paid for. And then, of course, the big one is that he doesn't want to have a dent in his presidential aspirations. That's why he's got to remain relevant on this issue. Get your thoughts as well. 410-922-6680, 1-800-WCBM-680. Time for traffic and weather on the threes. Now with the update, the king of all traffic, Chuck the Body Whitaker.
2: We just made our first check towards Annapolis, so nothing major there. Three lanes westbound to eastbound at the Bay Bridge, and then in that area through Whitehall Road, Ritchie Highway, Severn River Bridge, Roe Boulevard, everybody's good. No issues right now. Top of the hill, we're clear at I-97 at Route 32. Now we're on to the BW Parkway, looking northbound at 197. Good pace there. Everybody's good south from Arundel Mills down through Route 100 through that area and towards Route 32, and no major issues right now. No construction so far this morning. Expect them to be there pretty much any time now. Northbound I-95 in Harford County at Route 24, and up to this point, no issues on the Beltway. Still clear, good to go right now at both the Harbor Tunnels.
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19: Fox 25 Weather Authority forecast. People up like this. It's a stay weather alert day today. Hot, humid, upper 80s chance for severe storms this afternoon and evening with heavy downpours, damaging winds, and hail. Here we go again. Power outage city.
3: Almost every day.
19: Yeah. Rain through Wednesday morning. Yeah, that's going to be a really unstable weather pattern settling in here over the Baltimore metro. Elsewhere we're looking right now, it's cloudy and 73 degrees right here in Owings Mills. Time for some one-liner news for you today. Drake, you know, the rapper, the hip-hop star,
3: mm-hmm.
19: he bet a hot $1.5 million on the World Cup final on Argentina.
3: Oh, sure.
19: Yeah. Of course, Spain wins 1-0, and but then $1.5 million to him is like $20, I guess, to the rest of us, right?
3: That's true.
19: Must be nice if you got that kind of money. You could just waste it on a bet on the World Cup. That company behind Trump's administration $1 billion self-deportation program briefly risked being dissolved after failing to file required state paperwork on time.
3: Wow.
19: Looks like the business paperwork is just hard to do as the immigration paperwork, right? Who knows? The FDA has reversed its claim that a multi-state cyclospora outbreak was traced to lettuce from Taco Bell. They said that original test result was a false positive.
3: Right.
19: Too late. You can't unring the Taco Bell.
3: And the company said, let us alone.
19: Yeah, exactly. And that's what people are doing.
3: Based on that
19: false report. An Oregon thrift shopper just paid $3 for a jacket at Goodwill. They find out it was a rare Wilt Chamberlain warm-up that could sell us for as much as $250,000.
3: Wow.
19: Apparently, how they know, that there were names of 20,000 women on each of the sleeves.
3: You know, back in the day, just real quick, Civic Center had just opened, so they had a match between Wilt Chamberlain's team and I think they called them at that time, the Baltimore Zephyrs. Yeah, either way.
19: That sounds familiar.
3: Yeah. So the game starts, and then somebody called in a bomb threat because they didn't like the basketball being at the Civic Center at that point. So we all had to go outside. So we go outside. We're standing there on the promenade right there on Baltimore Street, and I look up, and Wilt Chamberlain is standing right next to me.
19: Is that right?
3: He had a warm-up jacket around his shoulder because it was chilly. And I looked up, and I said, look at this.
19: Yeah.
3: And I looked, looked up, because, yeah. He's a big man.
19: Yeah.
3: And I said, hey, Wilt. He says, how you doing? He said, what do you think all this is? I said, I don't know. Some idiot called it a bomb threat.
19: That's unbelievable.
3: And then they figured out nothing was there. We went back in. They finished the game.
19: I'm wondering if it was the same warm-up jacket that this guy bought for $3 at Goodwill.
3: I don't know. I should have bought it then.
19: You should have. You said, hey, let me take that jacket off your hands for you.
3: Imagine standing there, me at 5'9", right. Standing next to that.
19: Next to Wilt the Stilt.
3: Yeah. Now we know why.
19: That's right. And then it was Chuck the Stump.
3: That's right. Trump the Stump. I thought it was standing in a manhole.
19: Or a sinkhole. Boy, did you see that sinkhole in Baltimore over the weekend? Swallowed up a woman's car completely. She got out.
3: You know, amazing. When these pipes break, they just gobble up everything underneath.
19: Yeah, but apparently you looked at the overhead shot. There was a bunch of patchwork stuff done on that street.
3: Yeah.
19: So I think that street was had been weakened to begin
3: just
19: with.
3: Just a matter of time.
19: Yeah.
3: President Trump, the railroad tunnel caved in on 26th.
19: Oh, yeah. Oh, yeah. President Trump says the new Qatari jet donated as Air Force One that he's using will soon undergo upgrades to be maxed out. The White House has not explained what changes are being planned, but the I-team has learned an unconfirmed report. They're putting in their own McDonald's inside the Qatari Air Force.
3: And a KFC in the back.
19: That's right, Air Force One. Who knows? This is a bizarre story. A lemur and an infant spider monkey were seized from a Middle River apartment, now under the care of Maryland Zoo. Apparently, these two rocket scientists were operating an exotic business for animals out of their apartment. And here's stupid criminals number one. These individuals had a business on Facebook called Tarzan Exotics. So
4: So
3: you can't fix stupid.
4: No. And again, it's illegal to own a lot of exotic animals, specifically primates here in the state of Maryland because of the risk to human health and to the animals themselves. Because, and again, this monkey apparently was in bad shape. Its spine was exposed. But listen to this. People were paying money to have photographs with the exotic animals. And one, person paid, a bunch of money to have what was called a, they posed with snakes inside the Towson Town Center parking garage in a ring of fire.
3: Oh, jeez.
4: So these idiots staged this thing and then set this, I guess, through gasoline or some kind of accelerant. They set this fire and they photographed these women, with snakes inside the Towson. Jeez. Again, stupid criminals, man. Who'd think they would not have been caught?
3: I was going to say, how long do you think it's going to be before somebody sees that?
4: Yeah, exactly. You know, somebody had to report it.
3: Sure.
4: Yeah, exactly. So apparently,
3: how about the guy pouring the gasoline in front of the ICE headquarters?
4: Oh yeah, we're getting to him at the bottom of the hour. He's a former military.
3: Another nutcase.
4: Absolute nutcase. But again, one of these nutcases inspired by all this anti-ICE rhetoric that you hear each and every day. So
3: you know, he almost, if you look at the video as he's running away, he's on fire.
4: Yeah, it looks like he almost caught fire himself.
3: Yeah. I mean, his pants or his shoes were on fire.
4: Yeah, he could have gone up very easily in that. That would have been addition by subtraction, but
3: yes,
4: I digress. All right, Chuck, seeing a couple. Appreciate that. 620, you can join us here. So what do you think it's going to cost? What is the end number going to be for you on the Francis Scott Key Bridge? Started at $1.7 billion. Now it's up to $5.2 billion. I think it's going to be beyond that. I really do. I think it's going to be somewhere between $5 and $9 billion for all of a sudden. And done, and I don't think it's going to be done by 2030. I think maybe for lucky 2031, and we'll have to wait and see how that happens. Things are going really, really slow. 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
4: Yeah, there was looking at the picture here. It looks like Kwesi Mfume, Glenn Ivey, Westmore, Angela Alsobrooks. Oh, there's Johnny Zero. Oh, Ben Cardin was there as well. And is that Sarah Elforth? She might be there as well. And she's wearing sunglasses and a hat. I can't tell. But the two Republicans, of course, the rest of them are all Democrats. And that's who was on the ill-fated almost Gilligan Island tour of Key Bridge yesterday.
3: They were stranded at Fort Carroll.
4: Yes.
3: 3 years they were out there.
4: 623. Traffic weather on the threes with the update. Here's Lugnuts Johnson.
3: We're looking at the west side outer loop and still in the clear right here at I-70. A few brake lights between there and Route 40. The inner loop at Green Springs is good. The Parkville side is still good. All the interstates coming into the Beltway are clear and still no construction so far. Maybe later. But right now we're okay. Northbound I-95 at Route 24 in Hartford County. I'm Chuck Whitaker with traffic and weather on the threes on Talk Radio 680 WCBM.
4: Fox 25 Weather Authority forecast for your Tuesday. It is going to be, a weather alert day today as we've got hot and humid conditions, upper 80s, chance for severe storms, could bring some heavy downpours, gusty winds, hail, etc. Rain going to last all the way through Wednesday morning. Right now, cloudy 77 in Annapolis, 73 in Ellicott City, and we're looking at the Key Bridge estimate, the cost. Now, the Maryland Department of Transportation Secretary Katie Thompson, you just heard from her moments ago, she says the state is maintaining the estimate around the $5 billion range. Now, remember, the original estimate was $1.7 billion. And then they handed out the contract to rebuild the Key Bridge to Kiewit Corporation. And then apparently that didn't go well for some strange reason. So they cut ties with that contractor. So that pushes the project back. And now they've issued four different separate contracts now to rebuild. Although I don't think we've been told exactly who the contractors are yet. The design's not finished. The contractors haven't been signed yet. This is really a cluster, you know what. And this is something that, again, it's a stain on Governor. Now, look, it would be difficult for any governor. I'm not just picking on Wes Moore, but let's put it this way. It takes leadership, and we now know this guy's got all the leadership skills of a caboose. He is nothing but talk. There's no action whatsoever on the part of Wes Moore. And Mackenzie Frost of Fox 45 caught up with Johnny Zero yesterday with an interview on what he expects to happen next with the Key Bridge, when it will be done, and how much it's going to cost. All very important questions.
8: Maintaining those relationships and underlining the importance of keeping that federal cost share in place to benefit Maryland taxpayers and Baltimore taxpayers is really important to me. I do think it would be highly unlikely that the law were to change, but as you point out, it is possible that the law could be changed.
9: A lot of people are saying, why is it going to be so expensive and why is it taking so long? What do you say to many of those same people who are your own constituents?
8: I'll say they're fair questions and that the state should do as good a job as possible of communicating what is driving those cost escalations.
9: Do you think that the state of Maryland is doing a good enough job explaining to people why the costs are going up and the timeline? Have you been satisfied with the answers that you've received?
8: I think that there are good answers out there, but there are opportunities to improve that communication with the public.
4: Yeah, and as far as I'm concerned, I don't think a single cent of taxpayer dollars should go to reconstruct the Key Bridge. I think that we all know that the culprits at fault here were the owners of the vessel, the Dolly. We know that the company that was running, that was, you know, staffing the ship, navigating the ship, etc., they were negligent, derelict in their duties. The insurance, you know, they carry insurance for that. I think they already paid one payment out of the insurance. It was like $300 million or some such stuff. So I do think that they should bear the full brunt of the cost. And why would the taxpayers have to rebuild it? We didn't take it down. We didn't run into it. And, of course, I understand the argument. This is national security. It's American priority. This is a major artery up and down the eastern seaboard. Let's just see what the Republicans said yesterday that were in attendance. They are Shelley Moore Capito, Republican, West Virginia. Said she'll continue working with Moore and the Trump administration's Department of Transportation, quote, to ensure that congressional funding is used effectively to reopen this critical pathway. Let's see, Steve Womack, Republican of Arkansas over in the House, said proper oversight of the American taxpayer dollars is a responsibility I do not take lightly, end of quote. Well, you shouldn't take it lightly, especially once you have any project here in Maryland based on prevailing wage laws, based on regulatory burden, red tape. It drives up everything. Every cost of every project known to man costs more here in Maryland than it would in other states. That's just the cold, hard truth of the matter based on the way business is done here in the most corrupt state in the entire United States of America, in my humble opinion. So there was the tour yesterday, the costs, the timeline, the funding. It is all being called into question. And this was one great big photo op to benefit who? Not the taxpayers. of Maryland, or even the national taxpayers, but Westmore. That's who it was all about yesterday. And you can see that his 28 presidential ambitions. I think this guy's going to be a real short timer if he does get reelected. That you're looking at, you know, I don't know, maybe 6 months in the job, and then of course he'll. He'll turn over the reins to Aruna Miller. So maybe we need to know a lot more about Aruna going forward here than Westmore. Who knows?
12: It would help us all. No, you were onto something, I think, with the Gilligan's Island comparison. I think it was more of the Thurston Howe. The group looked more like that, taking their tour, completely out of touch with reality, not having any idea how the real people, oh, let's go on a boat ride. It's a nice day. That's how they all looked, and their dumb sunglasses, they're probably designer sunglasses, and their sneakers, and whatever. They look like morons. And they were taking pictures. Like, I don't know if anybody saw, like, on Facebook, you can see, like, they all smiled and posed for pictures. Yes. Like, they were taking a boat tour. What are you doing? So, again, it's more of the same. I don't know. They should be embarrassed. I mean, if I were Westmore and this wasn't getting, I feel like he's actually drawing attention to the fact that nothing is getting done on his watch. So I don't understand what the point of yesterday was, but it proved reality. That
4: you're right.
12: Not
4: Republicans acted like that in their response yesterday, saying that you know, he was drawing attention to the fact that this thing is right now it's dead in the water. Eventually, it will be rebuilt. But
12: literally,
4: yeah, you know, Thurston Howe, Ben Cardin. You think maybe? He might be a good Thurston Howe. Who knows? All right, that's going to do it right now. Well, coming up next, we've got the anti-ICE domestic terrorist attack in New York City. In for Maggie Hunter this morning with the news headlines is Jill Powell.

0: it's cloudy and 76 degrees. It's also 6:30. Carroll County judge has sentenced a former Montgomery County police officer for possessing child pornography. 48-year-old Mark Burho pleaded guilty in March, and the judge has imposed a sentence of 1 year on home detention and 15 years in a sex offender registry. Republican lawmakers joined Governor Wes Moore and Maryland's congressional delegation Monday for a tour of the Key Bridge rebuild site. West Virginia's Shelley Moore Capito says as chair of the Senate Environment and Public Works Committee, she's looking forward to continuing to partner with the governor and the U.S. Department of Transportation to ensure that congressional funding is used effectively to reopen the critical pathway for people and goods. Baltimore gas prices are now averaging $4 per gallon. According to Gas Buddy, prices at the pump increased just over 13 cents from last week. Based on a survey of 663 gas stations in the city, gas prices are more than 90 cents higher than they were at this time last year. And Maryland's Senate and House leaders say that the special session August 3rd through the 5th will only focus on redistricting and only legislation and requests for legislation relating to that topic will be accepted. Some Republican lawmakers, Republican caucus, for instance, is not happy that other issues of key importance like Maryland's economy, especially, will not be taken up, apparently. Here are the latest winning Maryland lottery numbers. Pick 3, 8, 10, pick 4, 5, 7, 9, 6. At 6:32, I'm Jill Powell, WCBM Local News. 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
2: Truck stopped on the southbound side of I-95 at 395. A couple of vehicles were there with it, but it's off to the right shoulder right now. Not an issue, but heads up if you're traveling south from the Fort McHenry Tunnel. A couple of minor accidents, one in Baltimore County on the Parkville side, Hartford Road, just south of the Beltway, and on the southwest side of the city, report of an accident on Wilkins Avenue. It looks like it may be between Pine Heights Avenue and the lighted Caton Avenue. So again, a heads up over on the southwest corner. I'm Chuck Whitaker with traffic and weather on the threes on Talk Radio 680 WCBM.
3: Your Fox 45 forecast. Weather alert today. Strong to severe storms move in this afternoon and this evening. Downpours, damaging winds, hail and tornadoes all possible. Highs in the very hot and humid upper 80s. Showers and some storms will continue to be a threat tonight with lows in the low 70s. From the Fox 45 Weather Authority, I'm meteorologist Amy Aronson for Talk Radio 680 WCBM.
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5: Well, it was a nail-biter last night at Fenway Park, and the Birds had a chance, trailing 6-5 in the ninth. Two down, runners at second and third.
6: The 0-2 to O'Neill. Line drive, caught! Chan catches it, and that's 14 in a row, baby!
5: Dave O'Brien had the call on the New England Sports Network. The hard liner by O'Neill ends the game as the Sox beat the O's 6-5, stopping the Birds' seven-game winning streak. Baltimore committing four errors last night, including three in the third alone, that led to a pair of unearned runs off Shane Baz, all with two outs. The key error by Jeremiah Jackson at second base, and that one opened the floodgates.
7: Honestly, I probably should have backhanded that one. I set my feet and made a good strong throw, but mean, I think the throw wasn't the problem. I think it was the footwork and the way I caught it early on and wasn't able to make a good, strong throw over there.
5: Now, before the game, the Birds putting Adley Rutschman on the 10-day injured list with left wrist inflammation. It's the third time this season that Rutschman's gone on the list. Meanwhile, Samuel Basayo day-to-day with shoulder discomfort. They'll do it again tonight at 7:10 p.m. at Fenway. The Red Sox now have won 14 in a row. The Birds are three games out of the third wild card spot in the American League. Meanwhile, it was a battle of heavyweights last night in Philly as the world champion Dodgers came to town.
8: Harper sends one deep to left field. This one is going. It's gone. Landon Knack gives up a brace bomb to left.
5: All courtesy of MLB TV, Harper's 200th as a member of the Phillies, part of a 10-4 win last night over L.A. Ravens news, the team now just 1 week away from the vets reporting to Owings Mills. Lamar at the mic at OTAs last month, saying the team's coming together under the new leadership.
9: I feel like we making a tight-knit group with our team, you know, just joining in together with our guys and competing, but a fun competition.
5: Rookies report on Friday. The first team practice will be on the 29th. And finally, how about this? 2 million people came out for the parade yesterday in Spain to celebrate the country's win over Argentina in the World Cup. How about the Spanish language call of the winning goal? Listen to this.
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5: How in the world do you keep that up for that long? Like, do you practice that? I've got to know the answer. The time now is 6:37 when we return, talking about last night in Boston.
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5: Seriously, Sean, I mean, you and I have been broadcasting for 30 years. We've done play-by-play, other, you know, et cetera, et cetera, right? How do you keep your breath that long and call that goal? I've never understood that.
12: It's called proper control of one's diaphragm.
5: Oh, my God.
12: You've got to be able, singers know how to do this, and some people really have just, they can do it. They take one big breath, and they just let it rip, and I got to tell you what a great call that was. It captured the moment.
5: I've never heard it in America, I'll tell you that. But this goal, this call is just unbelievable. Anyway, Boston last night, Orioles, I mean, they had a chance. It was, you know, 6-5 in the ninth. They had runners at second and third. Gunnar had a great game last night. He had three opposite field hits. Encarnacion Strand, the new call-up at third base, because Bryce Alexander got hurt, hit a home run, made a good play. But they, you know, the four errors. I mean, at the end of the day.
12: You know, that's the mark of good teams are consistent throughout the course of the season. And the problem that has been plaguing the Orioles, they're not a consistent team. They can run off seven great wins in a row, and then when it comes time to play a higher caliber team, they fold a little bit. They have pitching errors, the fielding errors, or they don't hit, or whatever the case may be. So maybe they'll regroup here in the next couple of games.
5: I think this game last night was actually a microcosm of the season. Yeah. You saw the good, the bad, and the ugly last night. They're gritty. They had great at-bats. They fought. They took the lead. They had three lead changes, three ties. But at the end of the day, the inconsistency, the errors, the pitching, et cetera, just fell.
12: Yeah, Boston 14 in a row. Jeez.
5: They'd go for the record, to tie the record tonight.
12: All right.
5: Back in 1946.
12: Well, hopefully it'll be a spoiler. All right. Yeah. Thanks, Gary. Appreciate that. 6:39, 21 minutes now before the hour of 7 o'clock. It was a matter of time. We saw that there was, again, an attempt to assassinate ICE agents in Dallas, just last year. We've seen other attacks on ICE agents. We've seen ICE agents, out in the field that have, people have tried, Renee Good and Alex Preddy and others, they've attempted to run over them with their cars. We had the death down in Houston, and now, of course, one up in Maine, in Biddeford, Maine, where people just think it's okay to run over agents with their cars. So it's just a matter of time before you get a domestic terrorist attack, and that's exactly what we got in New York City. The Jacob Javits Building is a home of ICE headquarters in New York City. There's an immigration court inside that building. building. The FBI has an office inside that building. So what we saw is this attempt by a domestic terrorist, and that's exactly, this was an anti-government, anti-ICE extremist, that tried to set off an incendiary device. It actually did set off the incendiary device outside of it yesterday, in which two people had minor injuries. The police did come out, guns drawn, police dogs and everything else, and they were able to arrest this anti-ICE extremist, and his name, he has now been identified. And this is a 43-year-old former, army, former military guy. Maybe there's some kind of PTSD here. I don't know. We're speculating. His, name's Andrew, Arabica or something like that. I'll get the exact spelling here in just a second. But he has now been arrested. You know, this, bombing a

0: Democrats, maybe even some swamp uniparty individuals that have demonized ICE agents, that have compared them to Nazis. And just the other day, Tom Holman was talking about one of these days they're going to have to bury an ICE agent because of the media and this rhetoric.
1: You can attack the men and women of ICE all you want. It comes down to one simple fact. These people fail to comply with law enforcement. Even some of the major chiefs in this country who don't necessarily agree with this administration says you always comply with law enforcement. But the hateful rhetoric that ICE isn't a real law enforcement agency, I see these signs that resist. ICE are let's abolish them, they're fascists. When you keep that hateful rhetoric up for a year and a half, there's going to be that percentage of that part, that population that's going to be emboldened to take action, because they're not a real law enforcement agency. I should resist them. All they had to do is simply comply with law enforcement. If you don't like what law enforcement did to you, then go to the court, sue, call the ACLU, do whatever you want to do. But you should always comply with law enforcement. If they did, they'd be alive today. Now, I'm not going to comment on the investigation itself, but wait for it to play out. This is about complying with law enforcement, and a lot of the negative hateful, and I said this a year ago, if a hateful rhetoric doesn't stop, there will be bloodshed. And unfortunately, I was right. And I'll tell you something else. It's not over yet. Unless they keep attacking and miscommunicating what ICE does every day, calling them Nazis, and comparing ICE to the Nazi regime. Are you kidding me? And I'm not saying the whole country's convinced, but there's going to be that population that's just going to embolden to do something stupid. And I'm afraid that we're going to bury an ICE agent. I'm afraid I'm going to hand another folded flag to a spouse or a child of an ICE agent for simply doing his job. And for any member of Congress to keep attacking ICE and calling them fascists and Nazis, I said it 1,000 times. If they're a Nazi for enforcing the law, what's that make them? They wrote the law.
0: They did. They wrote the law. So this is, it's disingenuous, it's dangerous, and ICE agents are at great risk. As I said, if you don't like it, change the law. But no, they're promoting violence against federal law enforcement authorities and officials. 6:43, time for traffic weather on the threes. Once again with the update, here's the king of all traffic, Chuck the Body Whitaker.
2: 8:95 now, some brake lights right at O'Donnell Street. That's a typical delay there, nothing major. Everybody's going into the tunnel at the Old Harbor Tunnel, but that's a two-lane road right next door, the Fort McHenry Tunnel with four lanes southbound. The pace is still good from the top of the hill at Keith Avenue and then right on through the tunnel and eventually south towards 395. Let's see if that truck is still there. Yeah, still on the right side. Stop there on the right shoulder. Southbound 95 at 395 and no issues there right now. Parkville side in the county. Minor wreck, Hartford Road, just south of the Beltway. A couple of wrecks in the city. Wilkins Avenue near St. Agnes Hospital. Eager Street at Wolf Street. That's on the east side. And as of 4 or 5 minutes ago, no construction there was on the northbound side. It looks like they haven't arrived yet for the traffic northbound. I'm changing the camera right now just to check. Still clear. Always good news there. Northbound 95 at Route 24 in Harford County. I'm Chuck Whitaker with traffic and weather on the threes on Talk Radio 680 WCBF.
0: Fox 25 Weather Authority forecast. Stay a weather alert day today. Hot, humid, upper 80s. Chance for very strong storms this afternoon or evening. We're expecting heavy downpours, damaging winds, hail, and that rain will last all the way through Wednesday. And so, again, hopefully just be forewarned. You got these power outages that we've been having a bunch of problems here of late. But it is summer weather, right? Cloudy Ocean City is 76 right now. Parkville 74. 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
0: Today is National Junk Food Day. Today, you have a favorite junk food, Chuck?
2: Big Mac.
0: Big Mac. The Big Mac is the favorite. They say the quarter pounder or the double quarter pounder with cheese is the most unhealthy burger that you can get out there.
2: Is that right?
0: Yeah.
2: Wow.
0: Somebody did a study of all the burgers out there. They said, number one, it's got, because it's the double burger. You got double the calories, double the fat, double the all the rest of the bad stuff that's in there as well.
2: Wow.
0: Yeah. I got to tell you, I'm not a big junk food guy. I guess I would go. Is pizza considered junk food?
2: More or less.
0: Yeah. So, again, I do like my pizza here and there.
2: You got to have a little pizza once in a while.
0: Yeah, absolutely. All right, so Burger King is introducing a new Whopper guarantee. You don't like the Whopper? Or you like the big

0: Mac over the Whopper?
1: I like the Whopper better.
0: Oh, you do like the Whopper better?
1: Flame broiled.
0: Yes. Burger King wants to make sure your next Whopper arrives exactly as you ordered it. The chain is rolling out two new initiatives focused on improving their in-restaurant experience. Mm-hmm. Yeah, you get a revamped manager role called Your Way Champion, and a new Whopper guarantee could earn customers a free burger if something goes wrong.
1: Wow.
0: Don't you get that anyway?
1: Should.
0: Yeah, you should. If there's something wrong with your burger, if it's not done to your order, or if it's not done properly, you just take it back and get a different one.
1: Mm-hmm.
0: But now they're making it a guarantee.
1: They should have another restaurant. They should call it Burger Queen, because there's some people of that persuasion.
0: Yes, well, there's Dairy Queen and Burger King.
1: There you go.
0: Yeah, so.
1: Maybe they should merge.
0: You know, call it Prince Sliders or something.
1: Stop it. Stop it.
0: Taco Bell. Exactly. Taco Bell launching the new $3 Melty Pepper Jack Steak Burrito.
1: Oh.
0: For a limited time. And of course, I do want to make sure, because there's a lot of publicity out there blaming Taco Bell that has now been debunked. It was not lettuce at the Taco Bell that caused this,
1: right.
0: You know, I'll spur you the phrase, the problem with, the lower end, as they say.
1: Lower end.
0: The lower end.
1: Torpedoes loose.
0: That's right. And Burger King is testing grilled chicken, the flame-grilled chicken breast, seasoned with a blend of onion powder, garlic powder, green and red bell peppers, olive oil, and oregano. So the flame-grilled chicken sandwich should set you back about $6.99. They got the spicy flame-grilled chicken sandwich, bacon and Swiss flame-grilled chicken sandwich, and they have the classic flame-grilled chicken wrap now available at your participating Burger Kings. So there you have it.
1: I had a couple of burgers in the last 3 weeks. One was at Applebee's, one was at Ruby Tuesday. Beautiful. Wonderful. Yeah,
0: good stuff.
1: Yeah. All right. One of some of the best I've had. Smash Burger.
0: There's another one. There's three mentions in
1: sometimes
0: one.
1: Sometimes never mind.
0: Right. Yeah, exactly. You got to make sure they pay you first.
1: I wonder what kind of hamburger Burns would make on Howard Avenue in South Tampa.
0: I think you already know the answer to that.
1: I do know, yes.
0: Yeah, thank you very much for that. All right, see you in a couple. Appreciate that. Let's go to Gene in Towson. Hello, Gene. You're on Casey and Company.
2: How you doing, my friend?
0: I'm good. Thank you, sir.
2: That's good. You said, what was your estimate on the bridge? $11 billion?
0: No, I'm thinking $7 billion is what it's going to end up costing us. They're saying $5 billion, but it could be more. Look, we're just throwing numbers out there, so are they.
2: Yeah, but you forgot to add in the corruption and graft and backdoor business deals. That's why it's going to cost so much. And I really do think that the federal government should come in and take over that whole construction. It will probably be done by the end of next year, maybe 2 years.
0: What do you think it's going to cost?
2: I think it's going to cost taxpayers an arm and a leg if they keep it up, but I think it's going to be around $11 million. That's what I'm thinking.
0: $11 million? You mean billion?
2: I mean billion. I'm sorry.
0: Yeah. Well, the state's already admitting it's going to be $5.2 billion. That's the number they're going with. So you know it's going to be higher than that because it never comes into what the state says it's going to come in. So it's probably going to be somewhere between $7 and $11 billion. And you think it's going to be done, what, by 2030 or later?
2: If it's the federal government takes it over, Trump can have it done in no time. But Wes Moore, he's not going to have anything done. Nothing. He's not going to do anything.
0: All right, Gene, thanks for weighing in. Appreciate it. Thanks for calling in with your opinion. We've also heard from Ron. He says, Blank Rome is the law firm mainly representing Grace Ocean and Synergy Marine are successfully negotiating settlements in lieu of direct payments for the structure itself. I'm not getting into how much a damn thing's going to cost in finality. Federal Judge Bredar, an Obama appointee, has his own agenda, agree that it is a mess. Well, that's part of the problem. No, there was clearly we know who was at fault, right? Unless they're we're going to argue act of God, which it was not. So clearly, I think I don't know why we decided to settle on this instead of taking them to court. And of course, maybe that would take longer to do it that way. But at the end of the day, we get reimbursed. You know, when you're planning your retirement, you start crunching the numbers, you estimate what your Social Security would be each month, what your expenses would be. And the one thing that throws everybody's numbers off is how fast the cost of everything has risen. way faster than anyone's income. Maybe you still have a mortgage, a home equity loan, some credit card debt all pulling at your income, or you just don't have enough coming in each month to live the way that you had planned. Now, a lot of people are finding that fixed income living is a lot harder than they ever expected. Now you're getting sitting there kind of wondering, what do I do? So if you're a homeowner, a reverse mortgage might be the answer. Mark McVeary has been helping Maryland homeowners with reverse mortgages for over 30 years, and he knows these loans better than anybody else out there. Mark will come to your house, answer all the questions you have, tell you flat out whether it makes sense for you or not. It doesn't cost you a cent, and I've known Mark a long time. He's a great guy. He does right by people. Just make the call. I think you'll be glad that you did. 410-788-7070. That's 410-788-7070.
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0: Another one of our texters and listeners saying they already have insurance and settlement money for the bridge. Where is it? All right, time for a forensic audit. James says the Key Bridge cost will be all of it. They will spend as much as they can to make their friends rich. It's good to be the king. Well, something Chuck Whitaker is very familiar with. 653, spend so much time on the throne, it's hard to tell.
1: No forensics on me right now, please. Thank you.
0: Traffic and weather on the threes with Lug Nuts Johnson.
1: Guy says turn your head and cough, so I can't even breathe. Southbound 83, there's a report of an accident now right at the Maryland line. No cameras right there, but it looks like it may be off to the side from the initial report that we have. But the heads up if you're coming south, right there at the line, New Freedom area, and then working your way south. Yeah, the new update says it's on the right shoulder, so that means the state police are there either from the PA side or the state police in Maryland. So not a big deal, just a heads up for that. JFX is good, no issues on the beltway, still clear with a little more traffic south at both the Harbor Tunnels, especially along 895 southbound. I'm Chuck Whitaker with traffic and weather on the threes on Talk Radio 680 WCVM.
0: Fox 25 Weather Authority forecast. Stay weather alert day today. Hot, humid, high, upper 80s. Chance for severe storms this afternoon and evening with heavy downpours, damaging winds, and hail all the way through the night. And, of course, rain through tomorrow morning as well. Right now we're looking at cloudy skies. It is 75 in Severn and 75 in downtown Baltimore. Folks still weighing in on the Key Bridge. Let's see. This is John from Whiteford saying, I wonder what Westmore will name the new bridge. I know he'll name it the Bronze Star Bridge. Well, that might point out a little bit of a problem there. I did send a message to Secretary of War Pete Hegseth yesterday through channels asking if it is possible that he can appoint somebody to investigate whether or not Westmore undeservedly was given a retroactive Bronze Star. And again, it's possible that he did deserve it if he can produce the evidence that warrants it. But it appears from all indications from Drew Sullins and others that this, obviously strings were pulled, political favors were called in. It looks like Westmore went to Kamala Harris. Kamala Harris makes a call to California Senator LaFonza Butler. And within 7 days of her request, magically, the Bronze Star appears. And then it's pinned on him in a kind of a semi-private, no local media was invited to that. It was all national media, AP, I can't remember who the other one was, but, all done in the governor's mansion, very privately. And, look, there's an army panel that is charged with investigating whether or not, rewards or, these military honors are doled out either too quickly or undeservedly. So I asked the Secretary of War if he would look into that. I've not heard back yet. I'll keep you posted on that as well. 656, Republican leaders reacting to the news yesterday from the Maryland General Insane Asylum's Electric Bill Ferguson and Jocelyn Paymore Melnick. that the special session will be limited to one topic and one topic only, redistricting. That's it. Nothing else. Nothing about the structural deficit. Nothing about the explosion of juvenile crime across the city. Nothing about the Key Bridge. Nothing about the high cost of living and affordability. Nothing about skyrocketing electric bills here in the state of Maryland. And what we should do about data centers, et cetera. No, it's all going to be about whether or not Andy Harris gets screwed out of his congressional seat in Congressional First District. Republicans weighing in. House Minority Leader Jason Buckle says the decision is quite frankly appalling. Since we left in Annapolis in April, energy prices have continued to rise. Gas taxes have automatically increased. And Marylanders have continued to struggle. But the message the Democratic majority is sending to Marylanders is, your problems can wait. We need to play politics. It's the modern equivalent of let them eat cake. End of quote. Also from the controlled opposition, Senate Minority Leader Steve Hershey, let's be honest about what this session's really about. This has nothing to do with Maryland's future, everything to do with Governor Moore's own. Marylanders are watching their bills go up and their options go down. Instead of doing something about it, we're being called back to Annapolis for a session built entirely around his national ambitions. If he cared half as much about the people of the state as he does about his own future, we'd be spending these 3 days on kitchen table issues. Marylanders are actually losing sleep over not his political map. End of quote. And look, both of those responses are spot on, both Jason Buckles and Steve Hershey. But again, these are words on a paper, okay, on a statement. That's it right now. That's all they have are words. What actions can they take, should they take, get their message across in the upcoming special session in a couple of weeks from now, August 3rd through August 5th. Is there anything? I have to look at the Maryland State Constitution, but if there's anything in some of the maybe legislative protocols that Republicans can do to be the skunk at the party, and they should. They should be the skunk at the party. They shouldn't allow the Democrats just to run roughshod over them without consequence. And again, I'm talking about peaceful, legislative, and perhaps maybe even judicial remedies here for this. Is there some way to follow suit or something that, look, I understand the Constitution doesn't allow for changing or amending the state Constitution. But, again, I think this is there's got to be some fly in the ointment. There's got to be some loophole that the Republicans could find just to maybe slow things down a little bit. If anything, I mean, just to stop going willingly, stop bending the knee and issuing the strongly worded letter, or the press statement. My friend Mike over at Elegant Kitchen and Design has a message. 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
5: Breaking news this hour from Town Hall. I'm Rich Thomason. The sound of warning sirens piercing the air in Bahrain as Iran continues lashing out at its neighbors, targeting those countries with missiles as hostilities with the U.S. intensify. For a tenth straight night, American forces and the Iranians have traded fire. Meanwhile, behind-the-scenes efforts to get the U.S.-Iran ceasefire back on track continue. U.S. trade dispute with Canada is heating up. President Trump announcing plans for 50% tariffs on some Canadian goods.
6: These are really sweeping tariffs imposed by the United States against certain items imported from Canada. Donald Trump says this is a retaliation for what he called unequal treatment of U.S. cars, dairy, and alcohol. But certain items that are exported from Canada will be exempt from this list, and they include energy, potash, critical minerals, and fish. Now, these new tariffs are going to be delayed, and I think this is significant, by 30 days. So it does allow for some negotiation.
7: The BBC's Peter Bowes. Tropical storm warning posted extending from the Florida-Alabama line to Louisiana. This comes as Tropical Storm Bertha continues strengthening in the Gulf of America. Out in the eastern Pacific, Hurricane Fosso has formed far from Mexico's Baja California Peninsula, and as of now, it's posing no threat to land. The threat of violent weather in the northeast resulting in numerous flight cancellations. It did not take Senator Darlene Graham long to make up her mind. She tells Fox News' Sean Hannity that she will run for a full term in her late brother Lindsey Graham's U.S. Senate seat. On Wall Street this morning, stock futures are higher. The Dow futures are up 220 points. NASDAQ futures 389 points higher. More on these stories at townhall.com.
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10: It's 7:03, time for a traffic and weather update on the threes. Here's Chuck Whitaker.
1: Right, 295 northbound on the parkway now has begun to slow. It's the usual area. We get a backup there around 197 on the northbound side coming up from Powder Mill Road. So that delay is there. And then everybody southbound looks okay through Arundel Mills, passing Route 100 and eventually down to the ramps at the Route 32 right now with the lanes clear. There is some slowing beginning on the Beltway now on the Parkville side filling in towards Green Spring and coming down the west side. 895 had backed up a little bit earlier. It's only a little bit slow now and a minor delay at the top of the hill on 95 south going into the Fort McHenry Tunnel. Keep in mind there's an accident on the shoulder on I-83 southbound right at the Maryland line. I'm Chuck Whitaker with traffic and weather on the threes on Talk Radio 680 WCVM.
11: Your Fox 45 forecast. Weather alert today. Strong to severe storms move in this afternoon and this evening. Downpours, damaging winds, hail and tornadoes all possible. Highs in the very hot and humid upper 80s. Showers and some storms will continue to be a threat tonight with lows in the low 70s. From the Fox 45 Weather Authority, I'm meteorologist Amy Aronson for Talk Radio 680 WCBM.
10: It's cloudy, sticky, and 75 degrees in Baltimore. Here are your WCBM local news headlines. Maryland House and Senate leaders say the August special session will focus only on redistricting. State lawmakers will discuss the issue August 3rd through the 5th. In a letter to lawmakers, leaders say they have directed the Department of Legislative Services to accept only bill drafting requests related to legislation concerning congressional redistricting standards. However, state Republicans argue other pressing concerns, like the economy, should also be addressed. Republican lawmakers joined Governor Wes Moore and Maryland's congressional delegation Monday for a tour of the Key Bridge rebuild site. West Virginia's Shelley Moore Capito says as chair of the Senate Environment and Public Works Committee, she's looking forward to continuing to partner with the governor and the U.S. Department of Transportation to ensure that congressional funding is used effectively to reopen the critical pathway for people and goods. And Baltimore Gas prices are now averaging $4 per gallon. According to Gas Buddy, prices at the pump increased just over 13 cents from last week based on a survey of 663 gas stations in the city. Gas prices are more than 90 cents higher than they were at this time last year. Here are the latest Maryland winning lottery numbers. Pick 3, 810, pick 4, 5796. At 7:05, I'm Jill Powell, WCBM Local News. Steiner Sports is up next.
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13: 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Well, the Birds had some fight in them last night, coming back from an early 3-1 deficit.
14: That sky towards the moon. Christian Encarnacion Strand into the monster seats with his first Oriole home run.
13: Ben Wagner with the call on Masson. 17 homers in 61 games for AAA Norfolk this season for Encarnacion Strand. And with the injury to Blaze Alexander, he's going to be here a while. But it wasn't enough last night as the Birds fall late 6-5 to Boston, ending the Orioles' 7-game winning streak. After the game, manager Albernaz on his new third baseman.
15: The track record speaks for himself and what he's been doing in Norfolk. So, yeah, that was, we needed that. You know, to kind of get the guys going, and, you know, it kind of catapulted us to kind of, you know, get a little rally going.
13: Loss leaves Baltimore at 49-52 on the year, and they'll need Kyle Bradish tonight. He'll be on the hill at 7:10 p.m., his first start since signing the big contract last week. Big news in sports media yesterday, ESPN announcing that polarizing figure Ryan Clark is out. The Athletic's Andrew Marchand reporting yesterday that the longtime analyst was informed of the decision while he was filming NFL Live yesterday afternoon. Clark had been on thin ice with the network for, among other things, his political stances, as in the past when he refused to work with the conservative-leaning Sage Steele. Coming up in 30 minutes, a push for more grass in the NFL. And that is Stein on Sports.
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0: Yep, maybe somebody should approach the governor. He might go for it for a reality series based on Gilligan's Island with the 3-hour tour of the Key Bridge yesterday. Because, you know, Kristen brought up a good point. Who would play the skipper, though? Who would be the skipper in that? Ben Carton could be Thurston Howell. Angela Alsobrooks as Ginger. Sarah Alfrith maybe as Marianne. I think we're on to something here, folks. Who would be the professor? All right. We'll get your thoughts on that. 410-922-6680, 1-800-WCBM-680. Coming up in this hour, Mayor Scott's sidestep buddies, checkered past. The Democrats have a DSA problem in their midst, and we'll get to Greg Bovino's bombshell here momentarily, but Kristen, I think, has a contribution on the Gilligan's Island cast.
11: Well, I was just going to say, you're right. I mean, everything is getting remade today in the woke DEI diverse version, so why not Westmore as the new Gilligan's Island? Maybe Johnny O should be the...
17: don't know. Who was the tallest person?
0: Who would be Gilligan?
17: Maybe that would be.
0: Who would be? Would it be Westmore?
17: I think that's Westmore.
0: All right, Westmore would be.
17: He's the leader.
0: We've agreed Westmore now is Gilligan. And maybe Johnny Zero would be skipper. He had the hat.
17: Maybe. Who was the tallest person on Gilligan's Island?
0: That's a good question.
17: The professor was attractive. There's just no one.
0: Oh, wait a minute. Does Mike Rowe know about this?
17: He might now if he listens.
0: No. Yeah. And Mrs. Howell. We need Mrs. Howell as well.
17: Yeah, I know. Well, Carden's.
0: Maybe that's Shelley Moore Capito.
17: Trying to think.
0: And she was there yesterday as well. Anyway,
17: I don't know.
0: It's crazy.
17: Anyway, there's plenty.
0: It is. All right, and that was a three-hour tour all about Westmore. If you missed it. Look, today's horrifying headlines about illegal aliens, and there's a method to my madness, so bear with me here. An illegal alien released into the U.S. by a lawless Biden regime, protected by California's dangerous sanctuary laws, murdered an elderly Air Force veteran at his home in Utah, and then fled to Vegas. Axel Eduardo Chavez Marroquin, 24 years of age, pulled up in a Honda Civic in a ski mask and opened fire on the Air Force veteran. Why, we don't know. But Chavez Marroquin has a violent history, repeatedly sheltered by California's sanctuary policies. 28-year-old man identified as a Guatemalan illegal alien has been indicted for killing his baby daughter at their home in Fairfax County, Virginia, earlier this year. Messiah Lopez Gomez, indicted by a grand jury on charges of aggravated murder and felony child abuse in connection with the death of his three-year-old daughter in March. More than 100 illegal aliens from Haiti with convictions for violent offenses and child sex crimes in the United States deported to their native country last week, thanks to DHS. And so we have those just, you know, again, every day I could do this. And the reason why I bring it up is that nearly 50 House Republicans now have pushed a bill letting illegal alien farm workers off the hook. Okay? There were 4 Democrat sponsors and nearly 50 House Republicans signed on to this. And we'll get into the names here in just a second. But Greg Bovino, remember him? He was formerly with Border Patrol. He did an interview with podcaster Brianna Morello. Brianna used to be a producer at Fox. And she, there was absolutely a massive... massive number that he came with. I've never heard this number before. We're going to share it with you here momentarily. It'll blow your mind on how many illegal aliens he thinks are in the country. 7:13 traffic weather on the freeze. Now with the update, here's the king of all traffic, Chuck the Body Whitaker.
18: There's a report of a single vehicle accident. I think I just saw the medic unit going down southbound 95 after White Marsh Boulevard and before the Beltway. And the report said the vehicle ran off the road, hit the guardrail, one person involved, but no serious injuries, but they wanted a medic. So I just saw the medic going south. There's no impact right now, but with the medic unit there, if you're traveling south from White Marsh on 95, heads up as you're going down to the Beltway. And we'll keep an eye on that, but it's pretty wide right there, and you have the express lanes as well. Baltimore County in the last half an hour or so had that wreck on the Parkville side, Hartford Road just inside the Beltway, and some slowing now on the Beltway as we continue near Hartford Road. Not too bad there. Let me look at Green Spring real quick, and that's doing okay. And then Liberty Road on the west side, very good there as well. From Liberty Road, a minor slowing now, just as you're getting down near the ramps at Route 40 West. I'm Chuck Whitaker with traffic and weather on the threes on Talk Radio 680 WCBM.
0: Fox 25 Weather Authority forecast, stay weather alert day today. Hot and humid, highs will be in the upper 80s. Chance for some severe storms this afternoon and evening with heavy downpours, damaging winds and hail and rain through tomorrow morning. Right now, 75 downtown Baltimore under cloudy skies. Time for a MAGA movement update.
19: America's momentum is back. Our spirit is back. Our pride is back, our confidence is back, and the American dream is surging bigger and better than ever before.
0: All right, update on the ongoing war with Iran. U.S. CENTCOM announced the 10th consecutive night of strikes against Iran, ordered by President Trump. It began at 4 p.m. Eastern yesterday. The strikes are designed to further degrade Iranian military capabilities used to attack commercial shipping in the Strait of Hormuz. This was after 2 ships were hit near the strait. Iran is firing additional strikes at Jordan and also Bahrain and Kuwait. And now the Houthis are trying to establish a blockade of Saudi Arabia, trying to widen the war, if you will, and you might as well take the Houthis out along with Hamas and the Hezbollahs and Iran once and for all, and rid the Middle East of this nasty cancer, which has been allowed to metastasize under previous presidents for 47 years. This president's going to be the one that kills the cancer. Thank God. But he's also demanding that the rest of the players and actors in the Middle East sign on to the Abraham Accords. And I think the attack of these other individuals will certainly, I think, will go a long way to a lasting Middle East peace. But the problem is that right now you need to have a little bit of intestinal fortitude, some guts. And I think some of these Arab countries are starting to lean that way. And the fact they continue to attacking them only will benefit that Abraham Accords down the road. I understand we have a traffic situation that is pending right now. Chuck's got the update for us. Good morning, Chuck.
1: Morning. Apparently there was another wreck, and I heard something about this, and I just found it. Southbound 90 before the bridge at Joppa Road, because one report came in and said it was the single vehicle was south of White Marsh. But this might actually be the wreck. And a tractor trailer just pulled away. State highways there now. They're blocking the left-hand lane, and there is a single vehicle involved here. So closer to the bridge at Joppa Road, which means an impact there for the traffic south from Mountain Road. And we can see traffic already exiting there. So I just want to give you a quick update southbound. Thanks, Sean.
0: Thank you, sir, for the update. Appreciate that. President Trump says Iran will pay for killing U.S. troops many times over after three, now four, U.S. service members have been killed in action from over the weekend.
20: Well, we feel very badly, but, you know, those great people, those great patriots were out there fighting that Iran cannot have a nuclear weapon. Iran has been very, very badly damaged. They've lost everything almost militarily. They've got very little left. They've got some missiles. They've got some drones. They've got some manufacturing ability, not much. We control the strait. They don't control anything. So we'll see what happens. But we hit them very hard again tonight. And we did that in honor of the probably three. It's probably three as opposed to two. Great patriots.
0: Yeah, and again, this is they're going to be punished, and I think what's happening here, as I said yesterday, they need to secure the island, Karg Island, which is the main fuel and oil depot for Iran, cut them off from being able to access that, and of course continue to pound their infrastructure and open the Strait of Hormuz, which will diplomatically help in the long run. Politically, here at home, it will help, and of course militarily, when you cut them off from their fuel supplies, then they won't be able to respond with just about anything. Can't move missiles around if you can't carry them by hand, that's for sure. President Trump says Bibi Netanyahu will not be arrested after Kami Mamdani says he was exploring ways to arrest him during the UN General Assembly in New York. This guy's a real piece of work. This is what happens when you get low turnout and people not engaged. You get communists, socialists, and others in the country. Senator Darlene Graham announcing she's running for the full Senate term to replace brother Lindsey Graham. So the coronation of Lindsey's sister, she was on with Sean Hannity last night. Nancy Mace is now pulled out. She's not running. But there are other people, with all due respect to Darlene Graham, who are more qualified, who would be better options. And I'm mystified by why they think Darlene Graham would be a in the long term. Short term, I understand it, okay? But in the long term, why they think she would be a great candidate. President Trump saying that the Canadian wildfire smoke is basically the fault of Canada failing to properly manage its forests, threatening to factor the economic cost of the smoke into tariffs on Canadian imports, which now began yesterday. Good news, the appeals court has affirmed a 5-year prison term for the source who leaked President Trump's tax information to the New York Times and ProPublica. So that now going to be taken seriously. Even better news, that President Trump has had his Executive Order 14399 upheld by an appeals court. That is the mail-in verification rule. It would direct the U.S. Postal Service to create a rule whereby any state that intends to send mail-in ballots to voters, including Maryland, must provide a list of these of those eligible to participate in federal elections, or the post office shall not transmit those ballots. The obvious goal is to keep ballots from reaching people who are not eligible to vote. This has predicted produced several lawsuits, but last Friday, the D.C. Circuit Court of Appeals issued a temporary stay on the lower court ruling, and that has opened things up for President Trump. And here's a story that almost you will never hear. Jennifer Hudson did the national anthem at the World Cup final on Sunday from the Meadowlands. People probably don't know the connection to President Trump with Jennifer Hudson. You might recall that Jennifer Hudson's entire family was murdered in Chicago. And in the wake of that family tragedy, Jennifer Hudson got a helping hand from President Trump, then Donald Trump. Hudson and some of her family members have been staying at the Trump International Hotel and Tower in Chicago. Trump has been picking up the tab. This is back in, I think, 2008, if I'm not mistaken. I remember the quote from Trump to People magazine was, "They're safe. She's a great girl. We're protecting them all." Hudson had been staying at their hotel since arriving in Chicago the day her mother and brother were found murdered and her nephew was found missing. Since checking into the hotel, the Oscar winner and former Idol star has rarely left the hotel, but we now find out President Trump picked up the entire tab for Jennifer Hudson. And that's something that the rest of the media just don't report, fail to report, or choose to ignore. And that's the way it was 548 days into the new golden age of America.
19: And we are just getting started.
0: Y-M-C-A. 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
0: Here's a vote from Marty. He says Larry Hogan should be skipper on the Gilligan's Island boat. All right.
1: That means it would be sunk by itself.
0: But never gets out of dry dock in that case. 723, traffic weather on the threes. Here's Lugnuts Johnson.
18: All right, here's the wreck. Southbound 95. Again, the initial report said southbound after White Marsh down to the Beltway. Saw a medic unit going there. And that was a report of a single vehicle that hit the guardrail. Then did a little looking around. I started seeing traffic backing up on the ramp at Mountain Road. I said, now, why are they backing up all the way back there? Well, came down a little further right here by the bridge at Joppa Road. Here's the single vehicle that hit the guardrail. And now the medic unit is there. And everybody's blocking the left side of the roadway. So as you're coming south from Mountain Road, you get down at Raphael Road through there. You'll stay to the right, come by the accident scene. And then after that, looks like we'll be okay down to the Beltway. But right now, at least a fire truck and a medic unit there along with the state police and delays coming south from Harford County. I'm Chuck Whitaker with traffic and weather on the threes on Talk Radio 680 WCBM.
0: Fox 25, a weather authority forecast. A weather alert day today. Hot, humid today. Upper 80s. Chance for severe storms this afternoon with heavy downpours, damaging winds, hail, rain all the way through Wednesday morning. Right now, it's 77 in Pasadena, and you are on KCN Company. So, again, what's happening here is we've been told in the year and a half, President Trump has been in his second term. This is a rough guess, but the numbers provided by DHS, but approximately 1 million illegal aliens have been deported in the 18 months since he's been sworn in the second time. And so far this year, about 365,000 have been deported. Now, that's, you might say that's a lot, but it really isn't in the scope of things, because when you count the illegal aliens, the known border crossers, the asylum seekers, the gotaways, we just have no idea, the people that overstay their visas, etc., it's much worse than you think. And former Border Patrol, career Border Patrol agent Greg Bovino, who was retired because of the Minnesota nonsense that happened out there, look, I think that with all due respect to Christy Noem and Mark Wayne Mullen, I think that Tom Holman should be heading up the DHS, but or even Bovino. The people that are career immigration individuals should be doing it, not people part of the Millionaires Club in the Senate or part of the Uniparty. I'm sorry to say that. I don't think it should be a politico. I think it should be a career agent. Greg Bovino was on with Brianna Morella. She's a former Fox News producer, has a podcast, and he unveiled some of the numbers that he believes that are in this country illegally. And it is just, it'll blow your mind.
5: Actually, it's 107 million. I revised that a couple of weeks ago with all the H-1B Indian visa overstays and some other groups. But for argument's sake, let's say 100 million. How did I arrive at that? I always go back to about 1975 when I could find the very first figure in my research. And this is based on research. My very first figure I could find was approximately 15 million. In 1975, that was primarily based in places like California, Oregon, Washington, some of the agriculture states, but 15 million in 1975. Well, you know, they're still saying 15 million in 2026. That alone tells you, you know what? We better take a little closer look at this number and revise that number to where it should be. So I did additional research. I read some scientific research papers there during my Border Patrol career. And I remember there was one report in particular that I looked at. It was a Bear Stearns report. Bear Stearns was a financial institution from about 20 years ago. I believe it went defunct there with the housing crash. But they did a really good report that said approximately 20 to 30 million illegal aliens lived in the United States in 2006. And the reason I looked at that is it was one of the very first reports that put it above the 15 million, actually doubled it. And that was a financial institution that did not have any reason to be political. They wanted to look at that number to further their fiduciary interests in the banking world for no other reason than that. So they commissioned a study, and I thought that was that was pretty important. That was 2006. That's 20 years ago, Brianna. And what I've seen in the past 20 years has been unbelievable. And I still believe that the Bear Stearns report was a little low, but what I saw come across that border with my own eyes as a border security professional, someone that kind of kept track of that, was absolutely astounding under every president. Or you know, we're talking, you know, Bush and Obama, all of them, and then most especially Joe Biden. So say there's a million a year for those 20 years, there you're up to 50 million right there, but then you add those 4 years of Biden, and, you know, I'm thinking 30 to 40 million there under Joe Biden, but we really don't know because 80% of the border was wide open under Joe Biden. We don't know what came across.
0: Absolutely. 107 million by his estimates. And, you know, I've often said it could be 35 to 40 million. But once you know, again, we just don't know with gotaways and the overstays. It's probably much worse. That's one third of our population. 25 to 30% of our population may be here illegally, either through crossing the border or visa overstays, whatever the case may be. And that's the dirty little secret that the U.S. Chamber of Commerce newcomers, the Democrats and the Uniparty, you know, they rely on that for the future of the Democrat, you know, voting interests, and of course for cheap labor as well. That's why we got to get a grip on it, and I think we need somebody else in there. 7:30, time for the latest news headlines. Once again, in for Maggie Hunter, here's Jill Powell.
6: Good morning. It's 7:30. Here are your local WCBM news headlines. Maryland Senate Minority Leader Steve Hershey and other state Republicans say the upcoming special session will deliver nothing for residents. Lawmakers will return to Annapolis from August 3rd to the 5th to consider congressional redistricting standards. Hershey says the session has nothing to do with Maryland's future and everything to do with Governor Moore's. Meantime, the anticipated cost of the special session remains a mystery. Maryland Democratic Senator Chris Van Hollen says he is working to bring up his war powers resolution this week to put every senator on record regarding the war in Iran. In a social media post, Van Hollen asks how many people must die and how high must prices go before Trump and his administration see it as a senseless war and it needs to end now. He says Secretary of War Pete Hegseth will have to answer for this mess when he testifies before the Senate Appropriations Committee today. The Baltimore City Council will be holding a hearing this week on the impact of ICE activity on students, families, and schools. The hearing will take place on Thursday. The public is invited to testify, listen, and participate in a discussion about how students and their families can best be supported and protected. And Baltimore Mayor Brandon Scott will be announcing the talent lineup today for this year's Charm City Live Festival. In addition to naming the performers, the mayor will be announcing additional details about the festival. It is scheduled to take place on Saturday, September 5th at War Memorial Plaza. Your winning Maryland lottery numbers next.
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6: Here are the latest Maryland winning lottery numbers. Pick 3, 810, pick 4, 5796. I'm Jill Powell, WCBM Local News. Time for traffic and weather in the threes. Here's Chuck Whitaker.
18: The wreck on 95 South at Joppa Road is now confined to the shoulder. The fire department has left the scene. Just a trooper there with the vehicle that was involved. So all the lanes are open. We're moving traffic through once again. You might want to just stay out of that left-hand lane, getting a little bit close to the trooper there. But, I mean, it is open. You can take advantage of it. And we now have four lanes going south. So if you're back there at Mountain Road and you're thinking about getting off, going over to Pulaski Highway, you're going to have a little backup ahead of you, but now we're moving again with all the lanes clear. And I think in about 15 to 20 minutes, we should be back to normal now through that area. I'm Chuck Whitaker with traffic and weather on the threes on Talk Radio 680 WCBM.
11: Your Fox 45 forecast. Weather alert today. Strong to severe storms move in this afternoon and this evening. Downpours, damaging winds, hail, and tornadoes all possible. Highs in the very hot and humid upper 80s. Showers and some storms will continue to be a threat tonight with lows in the low 70s. From the Fox 45 Weather Authority, I'm meteorologist Amy Aronson for Talk Radio 680 WCBM.
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13: Four big errors contributing to the 0-6-5 loss to the Red Sox last night at Fenway. And then Caleb Durbin finished the birds off.
12: Swing it a high fly ball left field. This is deep. Back it goes. Yes, sir. It's out of here. Home run.
13: Dave O'Brien had the call on the New England Sports Network. Durbin's tie-breaking home run over the Monster last night, with two outs in the eighth, no less, gave the Red Sox that 6-5 win over the Birds, extending Boston's winning streak to 14 and ending the Orioles at 7. Now, the Birds were scrappy, no doubt, three lead changes and three ties in the game, but manager Albernaz citing the errors in the postgame.
3: The one that hurt the most was the J.J. one, you know, because it kept the inning going, and they scored a run off that. I mean, Shane thought he was 12 years old again, back to his shortstop days, and threw it sidearm. But
13: terrible throw by Shane Boz on a comebacker to the hill that got past Alonso at first base. And a sidebar, last night's game was just the second time in MLB history that two opponents have entered a matchup while both holding win streaks that spanned at least 7 games and added up to at least 20 games. The only previous instance was back in 1884, when the St. Louis Maroons had 12 straight wins, the Washington Nationals had 11, and they faced off. Elsewhere in baseball, the Mariners moved past the Rangers last night in the AL West, courtesy of a big mistake by Cincinnati.
4: They are intentionally walking the left on left
8: to get to Cal Raleigh hitting from the right side.
14: Fly ball! Blasted! Way back and gone! Grand slam, Cal Raleigh!
13: Aaron Goldsmith had the call on Mariners TV. Hasn't been a great year for Cal Raleigh, but it was a great night. The Mariners blanked the Reds 8-0. Seattle now first place in the AL West. Meanwhile, as the NFL season starts up, a renewed push on the part of its players, calling for a league-wide switch to natural grass, arguing the change is worth the cost for player safety. Now, FIFA demanded that all World Cup games be played on natural grass, and NFL players led by Niners tight end George Kittle saying the transition from turf to grass at venues like MetLife Stadium and SoFi Stadium proves the NFL could play on grass year-round if owners really gave a you-know-what. And FYI, that M&T Bank Stadium features a natural grass playing surface, specifically a mixture of Bermuda grass and rye. And finally, the votes have all been counted and the results are in. We're talking about a poll conducted by The Athletic asking sports fans after the World Cup, what is your soccer fan status? Over 32,000 votes were counted, and here are the results. All in on soccer, 35%. Newly in love with soccer, 10%. I like it, but I'm still not sure, 31%. And I am out completely, 23.5%. The time now is 7:37. When we return, should a 60-yard field goal be worth 4 points?
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13: First of all, where are you on the soccer spectrum? All in, newly in love, I'm not sure, I'm out.
0: I'm not sure.
13: Me too.
0: Yeah. I love that category.
13: I love arena soccer. You know, I used to call the Black
0: right,
13: for years.
0: Yeah,
13: I love
0: yeah.
13: it. It's a great game. Outdoor soccer has too many ifs, ands, or buts in it.
0: I don't. As I said, I don't like the ascending clock. I just think
13: I don't like the flopping.
0: They have to do something. The flopping is horrible. I think they need to do something to create. I did like the game where 10 goals were scored. I thought that was a
13: 6-4,
0: great game.
13: Yeah. Yeah. Basically, it was a hockey game.
0: But that game, the first half of the World Cup final was a snoozer, and then things didn't pick up in the second half. It got a little interesting.
13: Yeah, no, I'm with you. I'm just not sure, to tell you the truth.
0: But look, it's kind of religion to these other countries. I mean, let's face it, they live and die on every, you know, a ball, every goal, every, again, and we have so many different sports here. We've got, you know, football and baseball and basketball and hockey and golf and horse racing.
13: Well, our whole sports structure is different yeah. than the rest of the world. And it has to do with capitalism, obviously, TV rights, et cetera, money. But yeah, no, I totally agree. Let me get to this, a 60-yard field goal being worth 4 points. So this is what they do in the UFL. Okay, and I'm not saying we should take everything from the UFL,
0: right.
13: but the NFL did take something from the UFL, and that was the revamped kickoff rules,
0: yeah.
13: which increased
0: hate
13: kickoff, hate them too, but they did increase the kickoff returns, which was the goal, from 20% to 75%.
0: I thought the goal was to reduce injury.
13: And create a little bit more excitement.
0: Right.
2: for TV. Again, the sports structure of our country.
0: Yes.
2: Okay. So they did this in the UFL. 60-yard field goals are worth 4 points. And they made, I think it was like last year in the NFL, they tried 17 and they made 12 or something like that. So it was about a 60% rate. Mm-hmm. Think about it. It's a 21-17 game, Sean. We've seen this a million times before. You got to score a touchdown to win, right, with 15 seconds left.
0: Right.
2: But if you have the ball at the 43-yard line, you can try a 60-yard field goal to tie it up. I think it adds an extra layer of excitement.
0: Yeah.
2: I'm not against it.
0: What if you miss it, you lose 2 points?
2: Well, if you miss it, you lose the game.
0: Well, I mean, at the end of the game, but I'm saying you could try a field goal anytime during the game.
2: Okay,
0: you can try a 60-yard field goal.
2: All right, it's true.
0: Yeah.
2: No, you can't lose points for trying. So you can't go backwards. You can't go backwards in sports.
0: Yes, you can.
2: What sport takes away points?
0: There have been goals taken away in hockey.
2: Yeah, but you don't lose points, though.
0: Yeah, well, the point goes on the board, and then they pull it off.
2: Right, but they pull it off because of a reason.
0: Well, this would be the reason.
2: It shouldn't have been there in the first place.
0: I just think it favors teams with big leg kickers.
2: Okay, well, then go get a big leg kicker.
0: Well, they're not, they're not a dime a dozen there, but, look at it. Leave it at 3 points. I think you just leave it at 3 points.
2: I like it. I think the game needs to evolve a little bit.
0: Very good. Thanks, Gary.
2: Yep.
0: 7:40, 20 minutes now before the hour of 8 o'clock. Democrats have a problem. It is Democrat Socialist, a.k.a. Marxists, Communists, you name it. And we saw with what happened with the Nazi Graham Plattner, his replacement. Sorry, Ashley Webb. That was the... the dude in a dress. Troy Jackson has secured that main Senate Democrat nomination. He's keeping with the Plattner platform. This is a guy that once threw a water bottle at a woman, so you got that. But they're also, of course, he's the one that, and by the way, there's no democracy here. The superdelegates are the ones picking, Troy Jackson up in Maine. But a Democrat socialist immigrant, candidate, she's a, beat Diane DeGette in the Colorado. Her name is Malat Quiros, the Democrat nominee for Colorado's 1st Congressional District. She recently spoke at some event in

0: required of us, of the exploitative and extractive nature that we play on the global scale and the global stage, is only going to be challenged if we are getting represented by people who understand that on a fundamental level, right? And that means getting more immigrants into office. That means getting more people who have heritage in the global South into office, because that's where those decisions are made specifically.
1: So Kuros here is saying that the only way to stop America from exploiting the world is to push for more mass migration from the global South, get more immigrants who look just like her elected to office, and in doing so, she argues, will help build this new global world order. Well, this is what's called the Great Replacement theory and scheme, and this has been the end game for the Democrats for decades now, but they're usually a little more subtle with it, but here she takes the bullhorn and blares it with an added twist that, oh yeah, we want to replace the white man, the white female. We want to again the rush of the global South and immigrants coming into the United States and get them elected to office so we can destroy capitalism, we can change the Constitution, we can abolish the Senate, we can abolish prisons. You know, they just announced their agenda just a couple of weeks ago. And now they're saying, this is how we're going to get it done. And so they're telling you right to your face how they're going to do it. All right, coming up next, we'll hear from Hassan Piker and Jamie Raskin. Right now, if you want to play Choose Your Fake News, give us a call, 410-922-6680, 1-800-WCBM-680. Reserve your spot to match wits with Chuck and Kristen, but do it immediately. Time for traffic and weather on the threes. And once again, here's the king of all traffic, Chuck the Body Whitaker.
2: 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On Back River Neck Road in Essex. As I said, I thought the 15, 20 minutes we'd start to clear out with that wreck that was on 95 South around the bridge at Joppa Road, and now it's beginning to clear and beginning to look a lot better on the southbound side. And right now, the pace is good after Joppa Road down through White Marsh Boulevard, and even up ahead, it's not too bad with a brief delay on 895 southbound, 95 through the Fort McHenry Tunnel. The lanes are open, but the good news is most of the backup, which we had earlier, is pretty much gone now for the traffic after Mountain Road in Harford County. So at least we recovered and got back to just a normal pace right now on the southbound side. The wreck earlier that was southbound I-83 up around the state line has pretty much cleared. That's also doing okay there. JFX, you're good from Ruxton Road through the ramps downtown. Summer driving can be hard on your vehicle, so let Bernie's Automotive keep you safely on the road with a complete system checkup. Stop in, see Bernie today, or make an appointment, 601 Back River Neck Road in Essex. I'm Chuck Whitaker with traffic and weather on the threes on Talk Radio 680 WCBM.
1: 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Right now, your Fox 45 Weather Authority forecast. It is a stay weather alert day today based on an unstable weather pattern. We've got hot and humid conditions, highs in the upper 80s, chance for severe thunderstorms this afternoon and this evening, some with heavy downpours and damaging winds, and even some hail in the forecast as well. And that rain should last all the way through tomorrow morning. So be forewarned, it is going to be, again, one of those days. Right now, we're looking at 78 and cloudy in Annapolis. Downtown Baltimore is 76. Time to choose your fake news. Three stories, one of which is not true. Identify the fake news story, and you will be the winner. And we've got some WCBM merchandise up for grabs for you today. So all you have to do is pick the incorrect or fake news story, and that will get you the win. And of course, Maggie is off today, so our panel is just Kristen and Chuck. It's the Gal Pal team once again.
3: Just Kristen and
1: just
3: Chuck.
1: Kristen.
3: Jeez,
1: and
3: sorry,
1: Chuck.
3: We're Maggie's not Maggie.
1: Maggie's been hot lately, and so because she's been down in the dumps thinking that she's been dragging up the rear.
2: Now, she ain't here.
1: That's right. All right, Helen and Towson is our contestant. Good morning, Helen.
4: Good morning.
1: You want to go first, second, or third?
4: Third.
1: All right. Good luck to you. Here are your stories today. Story number one, it is the toy company, a new toy in the market. It's unlike something most people has ever seen. It's called the My Mini Baby Mom and Surprise Doll. It features a pregnant doll.

0: with a removable stomach that contains a very realistic amniotic sac with a tiny plastic baby and slime inside.
1: Nice.
0: To birth the baby, all you do is remove the doll's stomach, pull out the sac, and squeeze until you can push the baby out along with some goo.
2: That's nice. That's what they said when I was born.
0: Yes. It's a little, well, look, it's Goober.
2: That was my name for the first 10 years.
0: It was. Especially in Irvington. Here comes Goobs. Story two.
2: I've been sliding ever since.
0: Busch Gardens Williamsburg in Virginia is preparing to host its annual Pride Day event this Sunday, promoting it as a family-friendly celebration that includes performances by drag queens billed as LGBTQ plus stars. And story three, a Biden judge has awarded an illegal alien convicted of killing Ruby Garcia $1.5 million in damages from the Trump administration after President Trump used his crime in campaign ads. Garcia was killed by Brandon Ortiz Vitae, and now he claims he needs counseling and is also demanding U.S. citizenship, but the judge just gave him $1.5 million, and that was it. All right, story one. Toy company debuts a pregnant doll featuring amniotic sac with some slime. Story two, Busch Gardens hosting family-friendly Pride Day with degenerate drag queens. Or story three, a judge awards an illegal alien who killed a woman $1.5 million for damages from the Trump administration. All right, what are you thinking, Chuck?
2: Three.
0: Chuck goes for story number three. Kristen.
3: Yeah, there's been a lot of weird toy ideas, so I think that could be true. And I don't know what's happened to Williamsburg and Busch Gardens and all that, but I could definitely see the gay day being true. So I think I'm also going to number three. I hope that's fake.
0: Hey, Kristen goes for story three. Helen?
4: I'm so flabbergasted, I don't know what to say. Let me think.
5: Okay. My mother said.
4: I guess I'm going to go with number one.
0: All right. Helen goes for story number one. She said she was flabbergasted. Chuck was just flabbered. So I just want to make sure you...
2: That's nice. That's nice. Thank you, Mr. Casey.
0: You're welcome.
2: Welcome to you, too.
0: You're welcome, Mr. Whitaker. Story number two. The family-friendly drag queen day at Busch Gardens is a true story.
3: Of course.
0: And story number one, the pregnant doll featuring amniotic sac filled with slime, is also true. Helen, sorry about that, but that is a true story. Story three is fake news, and Helen, thanks for playing the game. Appreciate you listening and playing. The guy is suing Trump for $75 million, but has not
2: Good luck with that.
0: Not won anything yet.
3: Yet, but there are a lot of bad judges out there, so
0: yeah,
3: who knows?
0: Who knows indeed.
3: Hopefully not.
0: All right, thanks, Kristen. Thanks, Chuck.
3: Congratulations, Chuck.
0: Oh, it's the gal pal teaming up. Let's pat each other on the back.
3: I mean, it's just the gal pal team.
0: It's just
3: no Maggie.
0: The
3: but,
0: gal pal team.
3: You know, we try.
0: All right. Very good. Congratulations.
5: I want my merchandise.
0: That's right.
3: Yeah,
0: you
3: I want
0: your
3: my
0: merchandise?
3: Pens.
0: Okay. I've got a WCBM branded stapler I think I can send your way.
2: Nice.
3: Will it have any staples?
0: Wait a minute. It
3: staples
0: says
3: included?
0: 68 WCBM, a Metro Media company. So,
2: oh, yeah.
0: That's going back a ways.
2: Dug up from Painter's Mill Road.
0: It's been carbon dated.
2: Yes.
0: All right, Chuck, seeing a couple. Appreciate that. 7:51, and coming up next, more from the struggle between the Democrats and the Democrat Socialists, and this might clearly benefit Republicans heading into the midterms. You're listening to Casey and Company.
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7: It's the consistency. 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
0: 7:53, once again, an update with the traffic weather on the threes with Flabber Johnson.
2: I'm going to go with that for a while. Okay.
9: That's good. Stretch it out as far as you can. That's fine. That's how you work.
0: I know how it goes. That's flubber, not Jake flubber.
2: Einstein would be proud of you. The outer loop of the Beltway is a little bit slow as you travel over from Hartford Road to Providence Road. The inner loop again today, very heavy right there at Green Spring through the JFX. Then it gets better over towards 83. No reports of any problems through there. And the west side, heavy traffic, but at least we're all moving right now from Liberty Road down through I-70 and down to Route 40, getting better after Frederick Road. Some slowing, nothing major, going into both the harbor tunnels and 95. We'll have a little bit of a speed reduction here, moving south from Camden Yards and out to the Beltway on the southwest side of the city, but the lanes are open, just a brief slowdown and a speed reduction now through that area. I'm Chuck Whitaker with traffic and weather on the threes on Talk Radio 680 WCBM.
0: Fox 25 Weather Authority forecast, day weather alert day today, hot, humid, upper 80s, chance for severe storms later this afternoon and evening, heavy downpours, damaging winds, hail, rain all the way through tomorrow morning. Right now we're looking at 75 in Bel Air, and it is 75 in Dundalk as well. Top Democrats joining alongside socialist candidates and communist influencer Hassan Piker this past weekend in D.C. at the 2026 College Democrats of America Summer Convention, was really more of like a Democrat-Socialist convention. Speakers at the event, including our own radical Jamie Raskin, gun control poster child David Hogg, Colorado Socialist House candidate Milad Kiros, we played her just moments ago, Ohio House candidate Christina Knickerbocker, and Hassan Piker. Piker delivered his speech and mouths the dung like a tire, demanding no more Trumpism, and it says no to more Democrats who are about compromise.
10: No more to Trumpism, but no more to the Democrats who compromise, who conciliate, and who betray us. No more to the fascist reactionaries, but no more to the Democrats who will collaborate and cooperate with the fascists, who will fund ICE, who will fund Israel, who will help poison the planet, who will stiff workers and help bosses. We don't need those Democrats anymore. In fact, we have a message. We are coming. We are unbossed. We're unbought. We're unbound. And we will become undeniable. Thank you.
0: Now, these are college Democrats that are cheering this insanity on. Next up was radical Jamie Raskin delivering an unhinged speech going after the Trump administration and conservatives.
11: We're the ones standing up for democracy and human rights all over the world. That's who we are. That's our assignment. And what are they doing? They're siding with the autocrats, the kleptocrats, the theocrats, the plutocrats, but we're the Democrats, and we're standing up for democracy wherever it's under attack around the world. And guess where it's under attack? Right here in the United States of America. Right here. Our whole Constitution is under attack. These people are constitutional illiterates, and they're savage destroyers of our Constitution. We need to go out and give them a constitutional lesson.
0: Sure, we'll take one. You've got those, the radicals, the American Marxist movement, versus some Democrats who are saying that the Democrats are in deep doo-doo if they continue to allow this radical, unhinged wing take over the party.
12: Democrats are cowardly.
13: Yeah.
12: They're cowardly. Their party is being taken over now by, you know, every day I hear about a new, very radical. I feel very good about 10, whatever years ago, like, I did lose fans because, you know, I wasn't going to go along with some of this crazy stuff on the left, too. I didn't change really on what I thought about the right, but just, I can't sit and just not notice stuff, which people seem to want to do because it's all about my team or your team. But, yeah, there's some crazy stuff. You know, when we're cheering for the Intifada, I'm out.
0: That's Bill Maher, who once did compare President Trump to Hitler. He's never renounced that, to my knowledge. But here's a sort of a moderate Democrat, lifelong Democrat who served on Bill Clinton's National Security Council, Jamie Metzl. He's a human rights, civil rights advocate, deep roots in the Democrat Party establishment. He says the socialist takeover of the party is a fundamental threat to America. Well, at least some Democrats that recognize that. 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
14: Breaking news this hour from Town Hall. I'm Rich Thomason. It is 10 nights and counting for the stepped-up U.S. assaults on Iran.
15: U.S. military footage of warplanes taking off and targets in Iran being hit early Tuesday. The aim to further degrade Iranian military capabilities used to attack commercial shipping in the Strait of Hormuz. And Tehran again struck back, attacking a tanker in the strait, forcing its crew to abandon ship.
16: The punitive nature of these strikes.
15: Jason Campbell at the Middle East Institute.
16: If they were going to pull the regime to the negotiating table under better terms, I think that would have happened by now.
15: Pakistan continues to press its diplomatic efforts. I'm Ben Thomas.
14: Bertha is big, getting bigger all the time. The tropical storm is bulking up out in the Gulf of America. The National Hurricane Center's Philippe Papin is urging people along the Gulf Coast, keep an eye on the storm, and whatever you do, don't go into the water.
17: We do have tropical storm watches and warnings in effect for portions of the Florida Panhandle, coastal Alabama, Mississippi, and then also the Louisiana coastline. And in fact, the city of New Orleans, the metro area, is currently under a tropical storm watch.
14: Bertha is expected to sweep ashore, moving inland along coastal Louisiana tomorrow evening into Thursday morning. Five people died in a river near Columbus, Ohio over the weekend. Four of them went into the water to help a swimmer in distress, and they too wound up in trouble. Ultimately, all lost their lives. President Trump says the steep tariffs that he has planned for many Canadian imports are in retaliation for Canada discriminating against a range of American imports. Watching Wall Street this morning, stock futures pointing to a higher open. Dow futures up 139 points, while the Nasdaq futures are ahead 390 points. More on these stories at townhall.com.
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19: Good morning. It's 8:03. Time for a traffic and weather update on the threes. Here's Chuck Whitaker.
20: Good morning. Back up toward Annapolis has arrived, but it's the usual delay. It's right there at the top of the hill, I-97 southbound, right at the merge on Route 32. It gets better after the bridge at 178, and then you're clear at the bottom of all of that at I-97, right at the ramp at Route 50. No problems, no delays at the Bay Bridge. Two lanes eastbound, three lanes right now on the westbound side. I'm Chuck Whitaker with traffic and weather on the threes on Talk Radio 680 WCVM.
21: Your Fox 45 forecast. Weather alert today. Strong to severe storms move in this afternoon and this evening. Downpours, damaging winds, hail and tornadoes all possible. Highs in the very hot and humid upper 80s. Showers and some storms will continue to be a threat tonight with lows in the low 70s. From the Fox 45 Weather Authority, I'm meteorologist Amy Aronson for Talk Radio 680 WCVM.
19: It's cloudy and 77 degrees in Baltimore. Here are your WCVM local news headlines. Maryland lawmakers will return for a three-day session on August 3rd, but they are keeping mum on how much it will cost taxpayers. The Baltimore Sun posed that question to the Senate President, House Speaker, and the Governor, but none responded. The Sun reports cost estimates were made public in the past. Lawmakers will consider legislation to place a constitutional amendment before voters in November that would change how Maryland redraws its congressional districts. Members of Maryland's congressional delegation and the chairs of two key congressional committees joined Governor Wes Moore for a boat tour Monday. They toured the site where the Francis Scott Key Bridge collapsed 2 years ago. The visit highlighted the construction progress being made there and the need for continued federal funding support. The estimated cost of the bridge has jumped from $1.7 billion to $5.2 billion. And a Carroll County judge has sentenced a former Montgomery County police officer for possessing child pornography. 48-year-old Mark Burho pleaded guilty in March. The judge imposed a sentence of 1 year on home detention and 15 years on the sex offender registry. Here are the latest winning Maryland lottery numbers, pick 3, 810, pick 4, 5796. At 8:05, I'm Jill Powell, WCBM Local News. 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
4: 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Mention my name and get a $99 AC tune-up from the Comfort Guys, my guys. Well, it was a tough loss for the Birds last night, committing four boots in the field, part of a 6-5 loss to the Red Sox, who have now won 14 in a row. O's had their 7-game streak snapped. Jeremiah Jackson, who committed one of the boots in the postgame.
5: Two really good teams going at it. Yeah, I mean, we can compete with anybody.
4: Zane Baz started for Baltimore. He was efficient, but committed a boot himself.
23: I made a real bad play on that little swing and bunt. Got stuck in my glove a little bit, but, you know, we made some great plays, too.
4: And they did, but the three errors in the third led in two unearned runs, and ultimately that was the difference in the game. While the Birds were booting the game to the Red Sox, the Guardians were playing long ball with the Twins. Underwood had the call on Guardians TV. 7 home runs in all for Cleveland last night. Guardians beat Minnesota 13-4, the final in Cleveland. NFL blotter news. Former Steelers and for a minute, Ravens running back Le'Veon Bell was arrested Sunday in Ohio. The former NFL All-Pro was taken into custody, according to the Canton Repository, for falling behind on child support payments. Bell was in Ohio on Sunday to take part in a meet and greet at a mall in Canton, and the arrest went down at some point shortly after the event. Coming up in 30 minutes, Baltimore's own Angel Reese back in the news. And that is Stein on Sports.
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0: Well, you know, I've been saying that affordability is the issue here in this upcoming gubernatorial election. You got the tax increases, retirees, you have the skyrocketing electric bills, and so on and so forth. Our next guest is Randy Altshuler. He's a Maryland entrepreneur, business leader, and father who co-founded and served as CEO of North Bethesda-based Xometry, an AI-powered manufacturing marketplace founded in Maryland, now publicly traded. And over more than 25 years, Randy has built companies, created jobs, worked to strengthen Maryland's economy, and last week he launched the Maryland Affordability Project. He joins us now on our Newsmaker Hotline. Randy, good morning. Welcome to the show.
27: Sean, thanks so much for having me.
0: Well, it's our pleasure. So why'd you decide to kind of step down, walk away a little bit, and decide to launch the Maryland Affordability Project?
27: Yeah, well, now that I've stepped away as being CEO of my company, I want to focus more time on Maryland's future, and we have an affordability crisis. It's reached a tipping point, and simply too many families are working harder every year, but we're falling further behind. And everything has gotten more expensive. And for everybody, for young people, older people, families, small businesses, startups, and unfortunately people are voting with their feet and they're leaving our state and we're ranking near the bottom of every sort of financial metric. It's bad. It's at that tipping point.
0: Yeah, and of course, I know the governor is blaming a lot on the federal workers being laid off by the Trump administration, and Virginia's had the same kind of layoffs, but they seem to be doing a little bit better. Do you know why Virginia seems to be doing better than Maryland?
27: Yeah, and that's a great point. We've lost virtually the same amount of jobs as Virginia has, yet Virginia's, there was recent rankings from CNBC, and Virginia ranks towards the top, and we're second worst. And it's the private sector. I mean, Virginia has diversified its economy. It's understood that it's just bad business to focus on and becoming so dependent on the federal government. And they're business friendly, they're family friendly, they're people friendly. And so they've built another economy. And we simply haven't done that. And then when you put all your eggs in one basket and that basket has a problem, you're just asking for trouble. And now we're paying the piper for all these bad decisions we've been making.
0: We're talking with Randy Altshuler, the organization Maryland Affordability Project, or MAP as it is known. So, again, what do you hope to accomplish with this? Is this educational? Is it activism? Is it political? What's the agenda here?
27: Yeah, look, success is when Maryland becomes the place that families, seniors, young people, and businesses choose to live. Like, that's the bottom line. Do people want to live here? Is this a great place to live? And we have so many awesome things in Maryland, but financially, it's a train wreck. So that's success. When we stop losing people, we lost like net 20,000 people last year, and we rise to the top in the rankings, and more people come to Maryland. So that's our goal. How do we do that? Well, first, we show Marylanders how public policies affect household and business costs. So we're going to come out with a number of scorecards on different policies in different areas, like energy, for example. That'll be our first one. And just say, look, here are the public policies we have, and this is how this has led to some of the highest electricity bills in the country. You know, people now, when they get their bills, it looks like you're getting your mortgage payment. So we're gonna show people how public policies affect that. We're going to create those scorecards. And then we're going to come up with practical reforms and advance those that make Maryland more affordable and competitive. Like, bottom line, how do we become the place, the state of choice? And then, and this is so important, build a statewide grassroots network that demands this affordability, that makes it a top priority for our legislators in Annapolis, so that every time they're thinking about passing another bill, another mandate, another something, top of the line is this going to make it more expensive to be in Maryland or less expensive? And so if we can create that scorecard, if we can educate people, if we can come up with practical reforms, and then if we can really push all these people in Annapolis to do the right thing, then hopefully we can have success. That's our goal.
0: All right, more with Randy Altshuler of the Maryland Affordability Project coming up in just a moment. 8:13 traffic and weather on the threes with the update now. The king of all traffic, Chuck Whitaker.
20: Just spotted a wreck eastbound I-70 coming into Route 29. It's in the construction area where they're lengthening the exit ramp there on the right side, and one of these vehicles hit the Jersey wall at the construction area. Another truck is involved behind that. The fire department and the state police are now blocking the only other through lane, so right now it's a stoppage on that section of I-70. So maybe right now, till we get this lane clear, we think about coming in on 40 to 29 and then back up to I-70. That would put you around it. The westbound side is kind of looking at it now, so watch your speed as you're going west of 29. But right now, the big delay and a total stoppage is on the eastbound side. I'm Chuck Whitaker with traffic and weather on the threes on Talk Radio 680 WCBM.
0: You're 25 weather authority alert. We do have a weather alert, I should say, for the forecast today. Hot and humid today. Upper 80s. Chance for severe storms later this afternoon through this evening. Heavy downpours, damaging winds and hail, etc. Rain expected through tomorrow morning. Right now, cloudy, 77 in downtown Baltimore. On our newsmaker hotline is Randy Altshuler of the Maryland Affordability Project. I want to get your perspective on something, Randy, because, you know, based on the fact that you were the CEO of an AI-powered manufacturing marketplace, the data center issue is really first and foremost here. We've got all these counties and jurisdictions in Maryland now that are banning data centers, some permanently, others are seeking extensions on the ban. Am I missing something here? I know that folks are concerned about rising electric costs and so, but is it good for Maryland to be banning businesses in any state?
27: No, we shouldn't be banning businesses. Look, it's a competitive market here. Maryland is competing against other states for business. And so when we're more expensive and more harder to work at, we're losing other states. So for example, and this is just a practical thing, vehicle registrations, you gotta do that every year. Our vehicle registration fees are like, twice as expensive as Pennsylvania, 2.5 times more expensive than Delaware, and 3 times more expensive than Virginia. So when things like that happen, people are going to go to neighboring states, and that's true in business as well. We need to think about how we can attract businesses to come here. And we actually have to deal with the energy issue, but clearly the policies that Annapolis has been forwarding and been implementing today have gone the opposite way. Like all this, everything they're trying to do has made it worse, and we have some of the highest electric bills in the country. You know, we just launched MAP last week, and if you don't mind, I'll shamelessly plug, please go to the Maryland AffordabilityProject.org, and we've already got lots of people writing in with their stories, and you know, somebody wrote in, our winter bills ran $1,600, the cost of energy, we'll have to consider moving. We had a senior on a fixed income in Frederick County, they wrote in, I find myself eating only one meal a day, driving a 21-year-old car. We worked and contributed all of our lives, but look what's happened here. So this is the reality of what's happening when we create an environment that is anti-family, anti-youth, anti-senior, and anti-business, and when we make the state just too darn expensive.
0: You know, you recently wrote that affordability isn't partisan, but yet there is great partisan debate between the Democrats and Republicans in this state, and now we're having a special session coming up in just a couple of weeks where none of these issues, no affordability is going to be discussed. So I get what you're saying here is that affordability affects everyone, doesn't matter what your party stripe is.
27: It's a complete lack of leadership. This issue, nobody focused on it. That's why we started MAP. Like, this should be the single most important issue. It's the bottom line. Like, can you afford to live here or not? Are you going to move somewhere else? You're right, Sean. Like, it's just nobody's talking about it. How can this not be the number one issue for the Democrats and Republicans and independents? Like, this is it, right?
0: It's got to be it. Yeah, because I remember in the day when we used to call us the land of pleasant living. We're blessed with such riches in Maryland with the bay and the mountains and the beaches and, again, the proximity to our nation's capital. And we got a little bit of everything here, in Maryland. And yet we're watching that, Maryland dream slip away for so many, not just retirees, but are you seeing also that young people are making choices not to come here based on the cost of living?
27: Yeah, look, I have three children, and when they, you know, when they grow up, I want them to choose to come back to Maryland. I want them to be here with me and my wife. But the bottom line is they need a job, right? And if Maryland doesn't have the jobs and other states do, they're going to go there. That's reality. That's not partisanship. That's not things like that. Those are the choices that we would expect any rational person to make. We've got to have the jobs here. And just, you were mentioning before how we haven't diversified our economy. Unlike Virginia, we're just so dependent on the federal government, then that's going to cause our young people to leave the state, and that's just terrible. And no parent doesn't want to be with their children. So that's what's going to happen.
0: Yeah, absolutely. Those facing retirement, I can tell you the number of listeners that I get that were here 1 year and gone the next, but they're still listening in other states, Virginia, Pennsylvania, Delaware, the Carolinas, Florida, Tennessee. I mean, it's amazing how many people have left but still have roots here in Maryland and still want to make a difference. So you finally have launched this this project, and we wish you luck with it and fighting this growing cost of living crisis. So what's the address again, the website?
27: It's MarylandAffordabilityProject.org. And again, we're doing this grassroots. Doesn't matter what party you're in. Doesn't matter, you know, anything about your demographic. Just that you're somebody who lives in Maryland, who wants to stay in Maryland, who wants Maryland to thrive. Please, you know, come to our site, volunteer, give us your stories, and join this movement.
0: Very good. Brandy Altshuler of the Maryland Affordability Project. Thanks for picking up the baton and running with it. We appreciate it.
27: Thank you so much, Sean.
0: All right. 8:20, 20 minutes after the hour, and you're listening to KCN Company. Again, that, and he said Maryland, it's mdaffordabilityproject.org. Again, www.mdaffordabilityproject.org if you want to follow that. Again, I think, I remember, I forgot to ask him one question. We'll get him back here and ask him another question, because he has run for office in the past. So I was wondering if this is just a precursor to another run or not. But we'll follow up with Randy and get his thoughts on that as well. Joining us now is the lead counselor of the law offices of Michael A. Friedman. Good morning, Michael.
1: Good morning. Well, I'm going to kind of stay on the topic that you were talking about. This September, our law firm celebrates 35 years of advertising on WCBM,
0: wow,
1: being involved in CBM, and also 35 years of being in Owings Mills. So over the course of that year, we've met many, many people, obviously, and there are people who love Maryland and who have stuck around. And the business opportunity that has been shown by our firm and been shown by your radio station is something that I think people would look at and say that you can be successful here in the state of Maryland, even though we have a lot of obstacles. And to celebrate that, we are throwing a party for our WCBM listeners on September 10th. I know it's early, but I want everybody to mark it on their calendar. It's Thursday, September 10th from 6 to 8 at the Hilton Garden Inn in Owings Mills. And the Honorable Sean Casey will make an appearance. And Nino Mangione will make an appearance, and we're inviting a whole lot of other people. So I want all the CBM listeners to come out, meet us. Rachel will be there. Steve will be there. We'll have food. We'll have, a celebration, a major birthday party. So it can be done in Maryland. You got to work hard. And as you know from a lot of the sponsors on CBM, there are long-term commitments made here. And hopefully we can continue that. So.
0: Yeah, absolutely. I'll be honored to be there and looking forward to seeing everybody on September the 10th. And again, I will tell you this. You have been one of the long-term sponsors and anchors of and supporters of this radio station and of this format. So we want to thank you.
1: I love it. I love the station and I love the format. And who knows how long we're going to go. But
0: yeah.
1: we're not stopping. So we'll be back. Steve will be talking to you next week.
0: Thank well, the big boss be there. Will Marsha be there?
1: We will be, the big boss will be there, yes.
0: Okay. Just to make sure.
1: Threatened bodily harm, if not. Okay. She will be there. Love you guys. Talk to you next week.
0: All right, Michael. Thanks so much. 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Online, maflaw.com. Right now, traffic and weather on the threes. With the update, here's Flapper Johnson.
2: Food?
0: Yes. You'll come on in. You'll have fun.
2: Ooh. September 10th?
0: September 10th. That's correct.
2: You never know. You never know. I can finagle my way
0: in. You could stay through the Freedom Fest. That's 2 weeks after that.
2: Oh, good. Where am I going to sleep?
0: We'll find a place for you.
2: I'm sure you will. There's a broom closet somewhere.
0: I think the 12th hole at Hayfields has some availability.
2: In the trap. The eastbound side of I-70 now has one lane open. This wreck is right there in the construction zone. They're lengthening that exit ramp onto Route 29 from 70 eastbound. And somebody got involved there and hit the Jersey wall on the right. And at one point, there was a truck involved. I think they moved him off to the side. So the left-hand lane is open. If you're coming east on 70 from Marriottsville Road, once you get up to about St. John's Lane, you need to be in the left-hand lane. Westbound can see it. They've slowed up just a bit looking at it, but right now the eastbound backup is the problem, and again one lane is now open to the left. I'm Chuck Whitaker with traffic and weather on the threes on Talk Radio 680 WCBF.
0: Fox 45 Weather Authority forecast going to be a weather alert today. Hot and humid, upper 80s. Chance for a very severe storms later this afternoon and evening with heavy downpours, damaging winds. You got hail, rain perhaps through Wednesday morning, and pretty much the same kind of instability for the rest of the week as well. Right now we're looking at 78 in Annapolis, and it's time for the birthplace of our Star Spangled Banner, the National Anthem at Fort McHenry, Baltimore. Let's celebrate America's 250th birthday.

0: 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If you've ever dreamed of achieving that perfect smile, call Smile Design today, 410-321-1100. A couple of big incident on this day, July 21st, 1861, the first Battle of Bull Run. It was the first major land battle of the Civil War. Large Union forces facing off against the Confederate Army in Virginia. I think it was really interesting about this battle was that hundreds of civilians, men, women, and children, were spectators to this battle. They were curious to see, again, this was the first big confrontation between North and South, but they would come soon to forget it, regret it, I should say. Union forces endured losses of 3,000 men killed, wounded, or missing in action, while the Confederates suffered 2,000 casualties. The scale of this bloodshed horrified not only the frightened spectators at Bull Run, but also the U.S. government in Washington. They just thought this was going to be a little bit of a southern insurrection. It turned out to be much worse, as we now know. We're also meeting the signers of our Declaration of Independence. All 56. A couple from Maryland will be next up in the case here. And Samuel Chase, from Maryland, is the only child of Reverend Thomas Chase and Matilda Walker Chase. His mother died in childbirth, leaving Thomas alone to raise his son. Thomas was the rector of a large parish right here in Baltimore County. Chase was educated at home, but at 18 he went to Annapolis to read law with a local attorney. He was admitted to the bar, set up his own legal practice in Annapolis. In his early years of practice, he had taken cases that more established attorneys rejected, often working pro bono for small fees. Yet, in November of 1764, Samuel Chase decided to run for a seat in the Maryland General Assembly's lower house. He won, and thus became a prominent figure in Annapolis politics. He remained in the General Assembly until 1784, when Parliament passed the Stamp Act, requiring, among other things, lawyers use stamped paper for their documents. Chase refused. With his friend William Packa, he answered a call to organize the Sons of Liberty group in Annapolis, and this added to his reputation as a leading figure in Maryland. In 1773, he was a founding member of Maryland's Committee of Correspondence. 1 year later, a provincial convention endorsed a boycott of British goods. Chase was solidly in opposition to continued British rule. He was elected a delegate to the First Continental Congress and quickly formed alliances with John Adams. In 1775, Chase believed Britain had to make a choice. Must either give up the right of taxation or force obedience by the sword. He said he considered the Great Britain king and the likes to be the most abandoned and wicked people under the sun, and therefore that's the reason why he signed the Declaration of Independence. He would be elected to the Second Continental Congress. He wasn't in Congress at the time that the declaration was taken. He was in Annapolis caring for his wife, who was seriously ill. But he did eventually sign it August the 2nd, right below John Hancock's sprawling signature. He went on to become a judge later on. Thomas Jefferson tried to impeach him, but failed in that effort. Samuel Chase was eventually acquitted. But in 1807, he started missing sessions of the court, and by June of 1811, Samuel Chase died of what his doctors called ossification of the heart. And that is a look at today's signer of the Declaration.
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0: 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Once again, here's Jill Powell.
3: Good morning. It's 8:30. Here are your WCBM local news headlines. Maryland House and Senate leaders say the August special session will focus only on redistricting. State lawmakers will discuss the issue August 3rd through the 5th. In a letter to lawmakers, leaders say they have directed the Department of Legislative Services to accept only bill drafting requests related to legislation concerning congressional redistricting standards. However, state Republicans say other pressing concerns like the economy should also be addressed. Baltimore police are investigating a possible link between two violent incidents this month at a Liberty Heights convenience store. It's believed the same group of suspects may be responsible for the violent beating of a 74-year-old man outside the 7-Eleven and a weekend robbery there. Surveillance video of six young people attacking the man has been widely shared online, sparking outrage. Many community members are questioning whether Maryland is doing enough to address repeat juvenile offenders. The Baltimore City Council will be holding a hearing this week on the impact of ICE activity on students, families, and schools. The hearing will take place on Thursday. The public is invited to testify, listen, and participate in a discussion about how students and their families can best be supported and protected. And Baltimore gas prices are now averaging $4 per gallon. According to Gas Buddy, prices at the pump increased just over 13 cents from last week, based on a survey of 663 gas stations in the city. Gas prices are more than 90 cents higher than they were at this time last year. National gas prices are also up by around 13 cents for an average of $3.95 per gallon. Your winning Maryland lottery numbers next.
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3: 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Pick 3, 810, pick 4, 5796. I'm Jill Powell, WCBM Local News. Time now for traffic and weather in the threes. Here's Chuck Whitaker.
6: There's a new wreck on the Beltway on the southwest side. The inner loop, it's just above I-95 and opposite the ramp where Southwestern Boulevard comes on. Everybody's in the median and behind the white line, but they're kind of looking at it. So you may have a delay coming up the Beltway from Washington Boulevard and then underneath I-95 going by the accident scene. Just in the last 5 minutes, they reopened all the lanes on eastbound I-70 with the wreck now cleared at Route 29. Slow recovery there, but at least we're on the move once again. And then keep in mind there is construction there on the right side. I'm Chuck Whitaker with traffic and weather on the threes on Talk Radio 680 WCBM.
7: Your Fox 45 forecast. Weather alert today. Strong to severe storms move in this afternoon and this evening. Downpours, damaging winds, hail and tornadoes all possible. Highs in the very hot and humid upper 80s. Showers and some storms will continue to be a threat tonight with lows in the low 70s. From the Fox 45 Weather Authority, I'm meteorologist Amy Aronson for Talk Radio 680 WCBM.
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9: Well, it's a big game for the Birds tonight in Boston as Kyle Bradish takes the hill for Baltimore, trying to even up this series with the Red Sox after Boston's 6-5 win last night. Bradish in a good way right now, pitching to a 2.12 ERA over his last five starts.
10: I think the competitiveness in the zone, that's kind of been apparent for the past, I don't know, month and a half, 2 months, which has kind of been the turnaround for me since.
9: It'll be interesting tonight as this will be Bradish's first start in 10 days since he silenced the Royals back on July 11th, opposite a pitcher who hasn't pitched since July 5th. We're talking about Ranger Suarez suffering a left groin strain against the Angels. He will come off the injured list tonight. Ravens quarterback Lamar Jackson perhaps not shining as brightly as it as his star has in the past, voted 69th by his peers among the top 100 players in the league, falling from number 2. Was asked about his legacy as an NFL player.
11: I really don't think about my legacy. You know, I just try to be the best player I can be, you know, keeping God first and doing what I can do, you know, when I can do it.
9: And rookies report on Friday, and the veterans will report this coming Monday. Happy birthday today to one of soccer's greatest players, talking about Norwegian striker Erling Haaland, turning all of 26 years old today. They made it to the semis for the first time in the country's history. And today is also the anniversary of the passing of one of the greatest baseball players in Maryland history. The Hall of Famer Jimmy Fox from Sudlersville, Maryland, on the Eastern Shore, played for the Red Sox at Old Philadelphia Athletics, passed away on this day in 1967 at the age of 59. Fox hit 534 home runs in his career and was nicknamed the Beast. And finally, what is it about Baltimore's Angel Reese that melts people's brains? A WNBA head coach called her a quote-unquote protected species and was forced to apologize. Yes, this actually happened over the weekend. Toronto Tempo head coach Sandy Brondello apologized to the former St. Francis star, the WNBA suspending Brondello one game for being overheard calling Reese that during the Green's 111-92 win over the Tempo on Friday night. The time now is 8:36. When we return, it's called Travel Ball Insanity.
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9: Sean, you're familiar with the Fox Sports site called Outkick?
0: Yes.
9: Yeah, they acquired it from Clay Travis. So here's the headline. Rival 15-under parents brawl at Mississippi World Series over youth sports drama. And then the subheadline is, children screamed and cried as dueling 15-under parents brawled at a World Series event in Laurel, Mississippi. So what happened? It was a softball event, I guess 15 and under. Multiple eyewitnesses saying a fight between parents from the Texas team and the Louisiana team boiled over into a brawl on the field, fist fight at this event. Children could be heard screaming. Some cried. One even took what is believed to be a cleat and threw it at a parent. And here's the kicker. Both, just like kids, both sides claim the other one started it.
0: Yeah. Well, here's the thing. It's gotten so bad. My kids have been out of sports now for about 9 years, and I was involved in all their youth league activities and all the way up through collegiate lacrosse, all 9 yards. It's difficult now getting referees. Mm. People don't want to become officials.
9: Exactly.
0: Because of the parents.
9: Yep.
0: And I can honestly say, we all suffer boorish parents and, you know, whatever. I never saw a brawl ever in anything. I saw things get a little bit heated sometimes. But people forget these are children and they're playing a game. And they take it so serious. Maybe they're living vicariously through their kids, or they think their kid's going to be the next great, Gretzky or, whoever. But the fact is that let the children play the game. It's supposed to be for fun. And you can be competitive. You can instill the competitiveness in, but sportsmanship, I think, has got to be emphasized over the competitiveness.
9: Well, there's no doubt. And I think the lure now of D1 scholarships, yep. And it's only, Sean, going to get worse with this NIL now.
0: The money
9: these athletes are making. The parents see dollar signs as soon as the kids turn 5-6 years old.
0: D1 lacrosse schools are now reaching into elementary schools.
9: Yes.
0: To get commitments.
9: There are kids being recruited as young as 10 and 11 years old right now.
0: It's crazy.
9: It's not right.
0: Yeah. Thanks, Gary. Appreciate that. 8:39, 21 minutes now before the hour of 9 o'clock. Speaking of what's not right, Morgan Wallen was in town Friday and Saturday for concerts at M&T Bank Stadium. And there's now the vast majority of people behaved themselves, had a great time. Baltimore was a great ambassador for at least that. But not for one family who made their trip down here from New York State. Troy Grevelding said he was visiting with his family, attending the concert, when apparently he went to his seats. And the fan behind him, loud, probably drunk, and rude, man was on FaceTime, was very loud, kept bumping into him, and he had, he and his wife and I think his 8-year-old girl, daughter, were in the seats, for the show. And so he confronted the guy, said, hey, look, I mean, you know, these aren't your seats. Just, you know, put your phone down, turn around, sit down, because they kept bumping into them several times. And just ask him to stop doing it, which many of us would. And that's when all hell broke loose. And this is, again, Troy Gravelding describing what happened next after he confronted this Borscht fan at M&T Bank Stadium.
13: I literally feel something on my leg. My wife feels something on her leg. My niece is standing on the seats, you know, instead of sitting on them. And my wife says, whatever that gentleman's doing is all over my leg. And at that point, I kind of seen him, like, bend over out of the corner of my eye, so I turn to look. He has his genitalia hanging completely out, and he's urinating all over the back of my seat, my wife's leg, my niece. And he's looking at me saying, it's good, bro, it's good. At that point, I kind of grab him, push him back, and said, what the F are you doing? You're pissing all over me.
0: Now, what would you do? Of course, he looked for police, and, you know, he went to the police and basically, you know, was complaining that, this drunk guy was urinating on him, his wife, and his 8-year-old daughter.
13: This is assault. This guy literally just pulled out his privates, urinated all over a ton of people. We all witnessed, we all seen it. They do nothing.
0: But he complained to the police, and the police said they couldn't do anything because they didn't witness, the act.
14: And there's nothing we can do about a guy physically pulling out his and pissing on me right now. Nothing we can do with that in front of an 8-year-old girl.
0: And that's Gavelding asking Maryland Department of Transportation Authority police to do something, and they basically threw their hands up there and said, nah, not much we can do.
15: We cannot take him into
14: custody. And I'm not blaming you.
15: We're going to give you his information, and you can be referred to the commission.
0: Gavelding also blaming the staff working at M&T Bank Stadium because not one of them came up to him and asked if there's anything they

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1: All right. Good morning. Good morning. Happy Tuesday. Pleasantly surprised that traffic wasn't too bad out here in the Baltimore region this morning. Hopefully you guys, if you're on the road, you're moving quickly, not too quickly. There's a lot of speed cameras out there, a lot of tracks. Don't fall in. Don't fall in, all right? All right, hopefully you guys had a great night last night, and you're ready for a good show. We got a great show planned for you. You know, I kept receiving the text messages yesterday about the Morgan Wallen concert and the incident, and I said, ugh, this is just so gross. I don't really want to cover it. But now it has gone viral. Of course, you probably saw it on Fox 45's website. I don't know how many people are talking about it. It might be on WJZ's because they're CBS. They might be talking about it as well. Not everybody's talking about it, but we're going to go ahead and talk about it today. You know, thank you to all those that did reach out yesterday to tell me about it. And of course, my stance on taking kids to adult concerts like this has not changed. Okay, we're going to talk about this, and this does involve an 8-year-old girl, unfortunately. But I don't know if I would take my 9-year-old to see Morgan Wallen. Actually, I do know that I would not. I'm not even going to sugarcoat it. We're not playing any games this morning. I would not take her because I know the crowd that loves Morgan Wallen. Not to say that anything's wrong about that because I love Morgan Wallen. But I know, you know, the kind of people that could be in that crowd and how far they could possibly take it. So we are going to talk about that. Then, of course, we got to talk about Governor Wes Moore and some members of the congressional delegation, not just here in the state of Maryland, from other states as well. They joined him on a tugboat to go and look at the ruins of the Francis Scott Key Bridge because there's nothing there. There is nothing there. We were sitting here speaking with one another during Kim Plasek Live, and that's when some of you have timed in and you texted over that Wes Moore was out there on a tugboat. I did see the video as well. He had his collar popped. I guess this is what really grates my nerves about Wes Moore and the bridge, right? He's so arrogant. He's so cocky. If you're in office, I do expect you to have some confidence in you. I do expect you to be somewhat, I don't know, just very, very confident, right? High self-esteem kind of level. Because, you know, those are the kind of people that run for office. You got to really believe in yourself, right? That's the kind of person you're going to get. So I get that part of it. But he's got his collar popped and he's smiling, you know, his cheesy grin. And he's jumping on this tugboat and everybody's out there like, you know, this is a great voyage they're about to be on. And I'm thinking, you are literally taking people out there that aren't even in the state, right? Not in the region, to look at absolutely nothing. There isn't anything out there. Before he has explained that what has, I guess at this point what has been done is you had the demolition of the, you know, Francis Scott Key Bridge that, according to him, that was done. But you know what? I saw some of the comments made yesterday. It sounds like they're still doing demo over there. And then phase one that was done by Kiewit, the contractor that we no longer have under contract, apparently. Well, Kiewit had did some work underwater with the pylons and things like that. But you can't see them, you know, from your tugboat, right? Unless you got scuba gear, you plan to jump off and jump in and take a good look. I mean, otherwise, I don't understand why you would take people out there and why you would have this press conference other than to have the photo op, right? Other than to look like you're doing something about the bridge. But, you know, he gets on there and he's got his collar popped. Brian, the producer, did you see that? Yeah, Brian just popped his collar. He's got his collar popped like he's some great, cool guy. And he's, you know, I have to be honest with you, and I know some Trump supporters aren't going to want to hear this, but, you know, his tugboat journey yesterday, which we invited the press to, Wes Moore, it kind of reminded me of President Trump's, you know, press conference last week. And a lot of people said this. It's like, all right, unless I see people in handcuffs, unless I see some indictments, like I need to see some hardcore evidence of people meddling in our elections and those individuals being held accountable. Okay? I don't want a press conference until I see some handcuffs on some wrists. All right? That's how I feel about the situation. Do I think it's big and it's huge news? Of course. Do I think these people are going to really care? I don't. I don't think they're going to really care. And if I don't see anybody held

0: trouble, then I'm not so happy, right? And I ran in 2020. So when I look at this situation yesterday, you got Governor Wes Moore out there grinning and cheesing with his collar popped as if he's actually getting things done. He isn't. He is not getting things done. That could have been an email. Whatever he was doing out there. Anyways, we will talk about it. Also, let me calm down. I'm already getting, look at me getting hot under the collar. Maybe I gotta pop my collar. I'm already getting upset. This guy, he's so phony. He's such a joke. And it was interesting yesterday on X, Ryan Miner with Miner Detail. And I like Ryan. I know Ryan personally. He's a nice guy. But, you know, he's gone from, you know, conservative Republican to now like lukewarm Democrat over the last few years. And that's fine. We're still going to be friends. It's fine. But I posted on X because, you know, there was this glowing article about Governor Wes Moore. And I said, actually, we hate him here in Maryland. And so Ryan Miner, he takes that post from, you know, my comment. He goes, Kim, you can't actually hate this guy. You know, there's policy differences. I said, no, Ryan. I said what I said, and I meant it. Okay? I hate the guy. Because it's not even about policy differences. I have policy differences with many individuals that I do not hate. But this guy goes beyond that, right? He's also a pathological liar. Now, I am in the world of politics. I know many politicians, and I know that many of them tell lies every single day. And they're little white lies. They're what politicians do. I'm not going to raise taxes. I am going to care about you. I'm going to be transparent, right? You hear that all the time. Never happens. Never happens. But you don't lie about receiving the Bronze Star. You don't lie about, you know, and I'm going to call it a lie right now until he actually presents this thesis from Oxford that nobody has seen. Yeah, the whole thing, and Sean Casey was just talking about it with Casey and Company. Here he's talking about public school and how great it is. His kids are in private school, and not just any private school. The most elite private school you can send your kids in the state of Maryland. Like, this guy, he's a fraud. I'm sorry, not sorry. I really hate the guy. And I said this before. I think, honestly, Mayor Brandon Scott, as crazy as this sounds, he's a better executive than Wes Moore. Mayor Brandon Scott is a better executive than Wes Moore. Brandon Scott, with all his flaws and the fact that I don't know if he can really read, you know, beyond all of that, I do think that at least he tries to accomplish things. You've been seeing his press conferences. He has been filling potholes. There are many people that will say there's less trash on the ground than there was maybe 4 years ago. Some people will say, you know, even though they don't agree with the way he spent the ARPA funds, with all the nonprofits and all those things, you know, a lot of people will say that. But at least you can say, okay, here's where the money went. Here you've got Governor Wes Moore still denying that he received a $5 billion surplus from the last administration. These are the kind of things where it's like, no, I actually hate this guy. Then he raises the taxes and fees. He sat there on stage. We went over this. He was on a debate with Dan Cox in 2022. And he's sitting there on stage. I guess that was 2021. He was in 2022. He's on stage and he says, you know, nothing on my platform calls for raising taxes. And then I got people in my own family in Southern Maryland that can't put things together. I don't know why. I don't even know how we're family, to be honest with you. But they can't even put it together, knowing that if you looked at his platform, you would absolutely know that this guy is going to raise taxes beyond belief. But he sat there on the stage and said so. This guy has lied constantly. He's got the little white lies that many politicians, say over and over again. And then he has huge lies. Big lies. Bronze Star kind of lies. I led troops through combat kind of lies. I can't forgive that. So yes, to Ryan Miner, if you listened to the show today, good morning. And I really hate the guy. I do. We're going to talk about his time on the tugboat yesterday. Also, Esther Wells, don't forget, she's going to join us at 10 o'clock. She's running for Montgomery County Executive. She is the GOP candidate. She's actually a CPA. And, I love so many of the candidates that are running this election cycle in the Republican Party. These are individuals with proven track records. They get results. You can look, many of them are business owners, entrepreneurs. I mean, these are people that you want running the state. And I know not everybody agrees with me, but I believe you should run the state. If you were an executive of the state, I think you should run it like a business. And when you don't run it like a business, you get what you see now with Governor Wes Moore, as he's running it like some kind of nonprofit. That's what he's doing. He's running it like some charity. So when we lost the federal jobs, you know, the little that we did, because Virginia lost them as well, that's why he had a huge crash out. He's like, wait a minute, we're losing federal jobs? We might lose federal funding, right? It's like he's having a crash out because he doesn't know how to generate revenue. This guy's a charity case. All right. We'll talk to Esther Wells at 10 o'clock. Also, they have identified two of the service members that unfortunately lost their lives in Jordan. We will talk about that. One of the service members still missing. I don't think that report has been updated. I checked again around 8 a.m. I did not see where they have found the missing U.S. service member. But we will talk a little bit about that. And, of course, as we were sitting here yesterday, we got the breaking news that there was an explosion, we were told at the time, outside of the New York City federal building that deals with immigration. So we have the press conference audio for you. So we'll talk about that as well. You know, I look at things today and I just know that we can do so much better, not just in the state of Maryland, but, you know, I'm not so excited about what, you know, Congress is doing. I know Republicans have the majority, and honestly, Capitol Hill looks like it's in disarray. So don't think I'm just pointing my finger at Democrats. I'm looking at a lot of Republicans like, dude, what are you doing? What are you doing right now? You've got Republicans on Capitol Hill that are basically saying they don't want to see mass deportations. Really? Because if you go and ask your constituents about it, I'm pretty sure they would tell you that's exactly what they want to see. And so when you have that disconnect, you're not listening to your constituents, you're not listening to those that pay your salary, that have put you in that place, then there's a huge problem in my view. You are a representative. That's why you're called a representative. It's not just a cute title that they put on your door. You are supposed to represent the people in your district. No matter, you know, if they are a Republican, Democrat, Independent, it doesn't matter. You are there to represent the majority in your district. When you fail to do that, you have failed to do your job. And I believe there are many Republicans on Capitol Hill that have failed to do their job. And I'm not happy. I'm not happy about it at all. All right, we get back, and I know many people are going to want to weigh in on this one. The incident at the Morgan Wallen concert, we do have some video. God bless Brian, the producer. He had to go through and remove a few curse words. That could not have been fun this morning. And so I do appreciate you, as always, Brian, for doing that. But we're going to get into some of that audio. You had a gentleman from New York that was here with his family, and I couldn't understand because the title kept changing, and I guess he was trying to make a point, but I think it was his niece that was the 8-year-old girl that was with them, that his wife, and they came down here from New York to go to the Morgan Wallen concert at the M&T Bank Stadium, and I heard about the incident. I didn't hear exactly what happened, but apparently there was a problem with urination and a decent exposure, and many people are talking about this. Again, shout out to Turnbull Brockmeyer. You know what? We did have a little bit of an exchange in the comment section on Facebook, and they're like, yeah, we got to hop on a call. I agree. I agree, Turnbull. We got to hop on a call because I would love to have them on the show. They're also really digging into that shooting out there in Falston. Remember the shooting in that million-dollar home? Oh, they've been digging into that. They've been doing a lot of investigative work. Anyways, we'll try to get them on the show soon. When we get back, we are going to talk about this Morgan Wallen incident. If you want to weigh in, 410-WCBM680, 410-922-6680. 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
0: All right, we're getting right back into the story with Morgan Wallen. As I was just saying on the live, you know, our Democrats in Annapolis have done a ton of damage. And we're also going to talk about the latest with the redistricting. There was another update on that matter as well, because don't forget, the first week of August, you have legislators going to Annapolis for a special session to deal with redistricting, which no one wanted. Like, literally, they actually did town halls and they asked people and nobody wanted it. They're still doing it. Anyways, we'll talk about that in a minute. I did go and I looked up the law as far as indecent exposure. Just so you know, we're going to hear this audio clip, but the gentleman from New York, not wrong, obviously, it should be very upset, but the police also not wrong. And I went through this website here. It's BaronicLaw.com, and this is the law firm Baronic. They're in Ocean City. They deal with indecent exposure apparently a lot up there. But we'll go into this after you hear the audio. Take a listen.
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5: Name and badge number?
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5: Name and badge number?
9: I don't know why I didn't.
5: Name and badge number?
9: I got it.
10: 1882.
5: Okay. And there's nothing we can do about a guy physically pulling out his
10: hand on me right now.
5: Nothing we can do with that. In front of an 8-year-old girl. Because I'm going to push this all over the internet and everything. And it's not the best, you guys. It's the best Maryland law.
11: Listen, it doesn't make a difference if we do. I just explained it.
5: No, I get it.
11: We're not, we cannot take him into custody.
5: And I'm not blaming you.
11: We're going to give you his information.
5: I got
11: and
5: it.
11: You can be referred to the police.
5: And again, I'm not blaming you because you can only do what the law is stating, right?
11: Correct.
5: But I'm going to make it known that I had a gentleman whip his out at a Morgan Wallen concert on me, my brother, and my niece. And the Maryland State Police can do nothing about it. Not a thing. And it's absolutely okay. And they're going to say, do what you want to do if you want to press charges.
11: Can they give you his information?
5: Yep, I got his information. Can I get it? Who's in charge of the state gun? Stadium security.
12: Yeah.
5: I want to have a conversation with him, please.
12: Absolutely crazy that you can pull you on somebody
5: and nothing happens. Look at her. Look at her.
11: You guys are thinking
5: there's nothing. Absolutely amazing.
11: I don't either accept it. I don't know what else to tell you.
5: I'm mad at you.
11: Game one, because now you're making a scene.
5: I'm mad at the system.
11: I'm trying to help you, and you just continue to just go back and do the same thing.
5: I'm mad at the system.
0: All right, it goes on from there. And if you want to look at the entire video, we might have the link there at WCBM.com. We should. But the police, they are not wrong. And this gentleman, I know an upstate New York accent when I hear one. He says, nothing you can do about it. Nothing they can do about it. That's actually correct. And so, of course, like I said, I went to go look it up. Indecent exposure, in case you're wondering what classifies as indecent exposure in the state of Maryland, you've got public urination or defecation, flashing or streaking, pleasuring yourself in public. I don't know if we can even say that word. Okay. And then sexual acts in public, and then mooning. What is mooning? Is that showing you're behind? Okay, a lot of people should be, you know, charged with that. Okay. I've seen one too many videos of girls dancing on cars around here. Anyways, so those are considered indecent exposure. Here's what the issue is. As a police officer said, we got you his information and that's all we can do. They are correct. According to Maronick, M-A-R-O-N-I-C-K law, this is a law firm again in Ocean City. You can look at their website if you like, maronicklaw.com. And they do this blog where they talk about these things because they've been in court with this. So what this guy can do is just take the information of this guy that urinated on him, and he then has to go file a complaint, and then they press charges, and then you end up in court. Okay, so this guy would have to accrue legal fees just to get this guy in front of a judge. So that's why it's kind of like, what do you do? And I hope people understand this. You would have to actually force the issue. You would have to take this guy to court. It's not going to just happen. And that's with indecent exposure. Now, when did these laws become the way that they are? I don't know. But according to this law firm, you know, that's the case. And then, you know, if you are penalized for indecent exposure, you could get up to 3 years in jail time and or a fine up to $1,000. And you possibly have to register as a sex offender. So those are the three outcomes that could possibly happen, or the case could be totally dismissed. So that is the law here in the state of Maryland. So this poor guy and the 8-year-old little girl who was crying, if you see the video, she's crying, you know, rightfully so. You know, when I read the story, it sounded like the guy, they had an exchange back and forth. The guy behind him, this New York guy, kept bumping into him. So the New York guy, being a New York guy, he turns around and said, hey, buddy, watch it, right? And then that's when the guy starts urinating on his entire family sitting there. I don't condone violence, but now you can kind of see why some people just decide to beat the people up. I mean, and like if nothing's going to happen and now I've got to pay legal fees to take your behind to court. Yeah, I guess I could have just punched you in the jaw, you know? I mean, it's that sad, but that's the law here in the state of Maryland. Anyways, if you want to weigh in, you absolutely can. It's 410-WCBM-680, 410-922-6680. Would love to hear how you would have handled that. You know, I guess some people were saying in the comments his first mistake was engaging with the guy to begin with. But he said he kept bumping into him. I guess in that situation, what you would do is possibly get up and then get stadium security or get an usher that's nearby and you say, hey, this drunk fool behind me, he's bumping into us, instead of engaging with that guy personally. That's the only thing I can think that, you know, it would have had a different outcome. Maybe, possibly. But yes, the cops of the state of Maryland, they are handcuffed. So if you're watching this live or hearing the show in another state and you plan to come to Maryland, just understand our laws might not be like yours. We're a little more lawless here. All right? It's like the Wild Wild West. Unless you have a lever, that's different. Stay right there.
6: SRN News, I'm Rich Thomason in Washington. On orders from President Trump, additional 50% tariffs going to be imposed on some Canadian imports. The president accusing Canada of unfairly discriminating against American products. Iran remains defiant, attacking a tanker in the Strait of Hormuz, forcing its crew to abandon the ship. The U.S. conducted yet another round of airstrikes on Iranian targets overnight, 10th consecutive night of such attacks. Lebanon's president will be meeting with President Trump later today, that to take place at the White House. Former U.S. Army soldier is under arrest in New York City, accused of starting a fire and firing a pellet gun outside a lower Manhattan federal building. And Senator Darlene Graham announces that she is running for the full term in her late brother Lindsey Graham's U.S. Senate seat. Stocks opening higher this morning on Wall Street. More details, srnnews.com.
0: Everyone, Kim Klasick here. 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
8: Oh, yeah!
0: This is not your average golf outing. 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
14: Interesting pitching matchup tonight in Boston as Kyle Bradish takes the hill for Baltimore, trying to even up this series with the Red Sox after Boston's 6-5 win last night. Bradish in a good way right now, pitching to a 2.12 ERA over his last five starts. This will be Bradish's first start in 10 days since he silenced the Royals back on July 11th. And he'll be opposite the Red Sox Ranger Suarez tonight, who hasn't pitched since July 5th. Suffering a left groin strain against the Angels, he comes off the injured list tonight. Speaking of the IL, Burt's putting Adley Rutschman on the 10-day with left wrist inflammation. It's the third time this season that Rutschman's gone on the injured list. Meanwhile, Samuel Basayo is day-to-day with shoulder discomfort. And big news in sports media. ESPN announcing that polarizing figure Ryan Clark is out. The Athletic's Andrew Marchand reporting yesterday that the longtime analyst was informed of the decision while filming NFL Live yesterday afternoon. Clark had been on thin ice with the network for his polarizing commentary and political stances, as in the past when he refused to work with the conservative-leaning Sage Steele. Coming up in 30 minutes, Birds take it on the chin in Boston. And that is Stein on Sports.
1: 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Thank you. 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
15: Your Fox 45 forecast. We are weather alert today due to strong to severe storms moving in. Otherwise hot and humid with highs in the upper 80s. Downpours, damaging winds, hail, and tornadoes all possible this afternoon and this evening. Showers and storms will continue to be a threat tonight with those falling into the low 70s. Some showers will linger into early Wednesday with highs still in the very hot upper 80s. From the Fox 45 Weather Authority, I'm meteorologist Amy Aronson for Talk Radio 680. WCBM.
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0: All right, Glen Burnie Transmissions and Jim Jennings Transmissions have joined together to make sure that no matter where you are in Baltimore, you can choose the best when it comes to your transmission. Both companies have been in business for over half a century, and it's about time that the two premier transmission service companies have teamed up. 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All right, we're talking about the Morgan Wallen concert. I didn't want to because it was really a very disgusting situation. But yes, there was a guy that was intoxicated allegedly, and he allegedly pulled out his, and he allegedly urinated on a family in front of him because the dad engaged with this guy and God forbid he asked him to stop bumping into him and his wife and the 8-year-old in which they had along with them. And I couldn't tell if that was his daughter or the niece, because in that clip, it changed a couple different times. So from my understanding, he first said niece. So we'll go with niece. She's only 8 years old. And as many people said before, you would think that this would qualify for indecent exposure, especially in front of an 8-year-old girl. But this is the state of Maryland. So the Maryland police told the guy, there's really nothing we can do except for give you his information, and then you would have to do the rest of the work. And so that guy would then have to file the charges, file the complaint, and then try to take that man to court. And then it's a he said, she said situation, right? Oh, we're going to go to the phone lines here. I've got my friend who knows something about this, I'm sure, Alan Woodlaw, not because you would do something like this, but you know the law. Hey, Al, how are you?
1: Hey, I'm going to tell you, Kim, that guy had more restraint than I had.
0: Yeah.
1: I mean, he had a lot more restraint than me, and I'm telling you straight up. I mean, you do something to me, that's different. But my child,
0: Right, right.
1: And for the policeman, the officer, we didn't see him do it. I mean, well, policemen, they don't see people rob banks. They don't see people
0: right.
1: murder people.
0: Right.
1: They don't see people shoot people. I mean, but they do get arrested, I mean, Kim, this is why Baltimore has been crying and whining because they haven't got a baseball all-star game back at Camden Yards. This is why they're not going to get it. This is exactly why. Baltimore? No, we can't do that. No. Not with what's going on in Baltimore. I mean, Kim, I just shake my head every day I get up and look at the news now, and I'm thankful, I give thanks to my Lord and Savior Jesus Christ every day.
0: Yeah.
1: I mean, because you just don't know what's going on in this world, what's going to happen. I mean, a blink of an eye, Kim.
0: Yeah.
1: The blink of an eye.
0: Yeah, Al, and that's what, and it's sad because things are different. If this was 20 yeah. years ago, Al, I would say, yeah, you could probably take your kid to, any country concert. It'd be fine.
1: Well, not only that, Kim, 20 years ago, some customers would have grabbed that dude and took him into the men's room or took
0: right,
1: him out
0: exactly.
1: the hallway.
0: Yeah.
1: I mean, they would have taken, but nowadays, you can't offend anybody, you can't harm anybody, you can't, it's just, just like what happened at that 7-Eleven with that guy getting beat up the other
0: right.
1: day. Kim, I'm 73. That guy's 74. And looking at that TV, looking at the tape of that, I just said, this is what the world's come to. Do what you want, when you want, and there's no consequences.
0: Yeah.
1: As simple as that.
0: Well,
1: I'm gonna let you go.
0: Yeah.
1: You be safe out there, and stop hoarding all that ammo. All right. Stop hoarding all that. And I'm. Stop all holding all that ammo. All right.
0: Sounds good. Thanks, Al. Have a good one. Yeah, look, and I know that, because I know how old Al is, and I knew that wasn't him in the video, because I know Al protects himself 24-7, and that's what it comes down to. That's what a lot of people say. You know, I know a lot of people don't want to go through firearm training. You know, some people don't want to have a firearm in the house. I understand that. But it's getting to the point where it's kind of like, I have to. I have to protect myself. I have to protect my loved ones. You know, back with the Morgan Wallen concert, I'm going to get to your text message here in just a second. Lots of people weighing in. It is a shame, and I think Al is right. I mean, the fact that this guy did this, and it was packed, a packed house. It was a packed house, so there's no way that other people didn't see what happened. They had to have seen what happened, and you know, the fact that no one else kind of got in and said, hey, you know, this is ridiculous. Now, we don't know the entire story, but it doesn't sound like it because, you know, even in that very video clip, there was another state trooper that came to speak with the gentleman from New York. And he said, look, I did what I was told to do, and I removed that guy from the area, is what it sounds. But it also sounded like, and many people pointed this out, it sounded like that guy wasn't even kicked out of the concert. The guy that actually did the urinating. And as Al pointed out, they kept saying, well, we didn't see it. The young girl and the wife, they ran into the bathroom because they, in fact, had urination on them. So you could probably most likely see it on their clothes. And from what I know, you can smell it. You know, and like it wouldn't be too hard and so much of a detective work to figure it out. Like you wouldn't have to call Scooby-Doo. It would pretty much be an open and shut case, I would assume. But again, things are much different. All right, let me get to your text messages here. Many people weighing in. Wow. Okay, I'm going to start in the very beginning here because you guys have been texting in already. Let's see. Rachel says, Kim, maybe the guy was confused and thought he was at an R. Kelly concert. Rachel! Rachel's my kind of people. She's usually got some good jokes. Oh, Rachel, maybe that's what happened. All right, Todd in Street says, Kim, my wife was driving on 70 one day, and a jerk in a van exposed himself to her. Wow. She took the tag.

0: time he usually comes. So the police, they were like kind of waiting around and not too far away. So they were like, all right, call me directly. Well, anyways, she opens the window. He's doing it. And she goes, I got you. So she had her cell phone at this time rolling. And she had the detective's phone number, and he was right down the street. Well, this guy bolts off. The video is posted on social media. The guy ends up committing suicide. Yeah, because it was, I guess he couldn't handle the video going viral and what he did. And so when they went to go look for him, because they ended up getting his tag number because of the cell phone video, they went to go look for him, and he had already killed himself. Crazy, crazy, crazy, crazy. And so Todd, when you said psychiatric treatment, yeah, I would think that you would need psychiatric treatment after doing something like that. I mean, that's not normal. You know, but you know what? This kind of goes to the other conversation of like the trans situation and the LGBTQ and the pride parades, because there's a lot of people that expose themselves at those parades. How is that not considered, you know, mentally unstable or indecent exposure or, you know, causing some kind of harm? Because there's kids at those parades. See, I look at all of this stuff, you know, very much the same. Very much the same. And that's why I always say, I have friends that are in the gay community, and I know that they're against that stuff too. And I actually feel bad for them because they're lumped in with these mentally deranged individuals that are doing stuff like this. It's so bizarre. And I think that's also kind of what changed the conversation, because there was a time where if you were parading down the street downtown with no clothes on, you would be arrested, right? For either streaking or indecent exposure or something of the, you know, the sorts. Now it's part of the pride parade. Now it's part of this lifestyle. And I don't know how we got here, but here we are, and we need to change it. We need to change it. I hope there are some legislators that actually saw what happened at the Morgan Wallen concert and actually take this up next session. All right, got another text here from Mike. This is Mike's first time texting the show. He says, I am intimately familiar with the Morgan Wallen incident. The cops followed agency policy, Maryland law, and Maryland court procedures. As you can see in the video, the cops were quite disturbed by the incident, but made it clear the law has to be followed to ensure a successful prosecution of this suspect. The Maryland legislator is the responsible party here. They have written the laws to favor suspects, not victims. The law should be changed. Well said, Mike. And I am so sorry that you're intimately familiar with this. If you know those involved, tell them, you know, especially those from New York, please tell them that we are so sorry they had to deal with this. And we're sorry that this was their experience coming to Maryland. I mean, you know, look, most of us are normal, okay? Can you tell them that? I don't know what side of this you're on, but you're right. The laws have to change. They have to change. You know, it has changed so much since, gosh, well, I don't want to say 30 years ago, but as you heard there from Todd and Street, what his wife dealt with 30 years ago. I got Lisa in Ellicott City. Hey, Lisa, how are you? Lisa.
1: Thanks, Kim. That's okay. Good morning. Fine, thanks. We had a case at American University back in 1979, and I was on staff there. And we had a fellow who was, and started as a cop, and then exposed himself to me and a couple of others. The Metro Police, of course, got involved, as well as the university security.
0: Oh wow! So what was the outcome on that one?
1: Pardon me?
0: What was the outcome on that?
1: So the outcome on that, he was arrested because they were very well aware of the fact that the cycle begins with the beeping Tom and then the exposing themselves, and then the next step is rape. So this is not a small situation. This is not a minor infraction. This is a really dangerous sign that someone's on the path. They're getting the nerve up, right, to attack and rape somebody. That's it.
0: Yeah, I mean, it sounds like he was very intoxicated. It sounds like, you know, just a disgusting incident. And let me ask you this, Lisa, and I appreciate you calling in and sharing, because we don't, you know, it's very hard to understand sometimes what the laws are here. The cops, did you guys have a video that you had to show the cops, or did they see it for themselves, or was it just...
1: They started following him. They started observing him.

0: So we actually had witnesses of students, you know, female students that caught him and saw him trying to peep into windows and peeping into windows, and that I was one of the female students who was just, it was 7/10 of a mile from my dorm walking into the campus, and it was in an off-campus dorm. And he drove up right next to me, and I was on the sidewalk and exposed himself. And he was, let's just say he was busy, and he was busy in his pants. Anyhow,
1: yeah.
0: So they did, they were able to catch him before he was able to rape anybody.
1: Oh, well, I'm glad that that was taken care of. Let me ask you this, Lisa, you don't have to answer, but do you remember what year that was?
0: That would have been 1979.
1: Okay. All right. Yeah, because I think things have changed drastically and obviously in the wrong direction. But listen, yeah. Thank you so much for sharing that. I'm sorry you had to deal with that.
0: You're very welcome. Well, I was studying criminal justice at the time. That was my degree at American U. And it fell right into line with my textbook. That's all I can say.
1: I bet.
0: And I don't know what's happened since then, but it's very sad. You know?
1: Yeah, yeah. Well, listen, I hope you have a great week. Thank you so much for weighing in.
0: Thank you for all you do, Kim. You take care.
1: Thank you. You too. Wow. See, but that was back in 1979. See, I think things have changed. It's like we went from, think about it. You used to be able to like say Merry Christmas and nobody would look at you with a strange eye or anything like that. Now it's like you say Merry Christmas and some people are like, well, it's Happy Holidays. And now, you know, when it comes to indecent exposure, you see all these things at the Pride parades and it's almost like they're making it normal behavior. And I guarantee you that's probably the catalyst here for the change and the shift in the laws is that, you know, it got to that point. Remember at the Pride event at Joe Biden's White House and you had the trans person that decided to flash everybody and they took their top off or whatever. Now remember, keep in mind that person was not arrested. That there was later a comment from the White House saying, oh, well, we weren't aware that it happened. And of course, you know, we condemn actions like that. But they have a, you know, there's a guest list to the White House. They do a security background check on everybody. They know exactly who that person was. If they wanted to make an arrest, they could have. They didn't. They didn't press charges. Nothing happened. But they know for a fact, because it was on video, that this person took their top off and, you know, again, indecent exposure right there on the White House lawn. And, you know, there were no consequences. There were no consequences. Let's see. Jeff says, Kim, men need to become dangerous. Guy pulls that on you or your kid and you pound him into the dirt. Jeff, and I think that's what Alan Woodlaw was saying as well. He did show a lot of restraint. And I would think it's because the little girl was there. You know what I mean? If the little girl wasn't there, he could have had a different response. But I don't know many people that want to fight in front of their kid. I don't know many of them. You know, yeah. You would probably do everything you could to not fight in front of your child, because the last thing you want to teach your child is that it's okay to turn around and pound somebody in the face. But, Jeff, I understand what you're saying for sure. Let's see. We'll read a couple more of these texts before break. We'll come back and read some more. David says, Kim, there are no legal fees to file charges against someone at the Court of Commissioner's office, David in Helthorpe. Yeah, David, but then you're going to have to hire a lawyer as you proceed. And if this case is dismissed, if they feel as though that this didn't actually happen because it's your word against his, then you could possibly end up paying his legal fees as well. That's, again, that's the problem that you run into. Of course, I'm not an attorney. I'm not going to pretend to be one. But I was in a situation with a defamation lawsuit. And because the case had to be dismissed because we couldn't actually prove malice, we also had to pay this person's legal fees. So trust me, I know what it's like to end up in that situation. And here you are the victim, but there's nothing you can do about it. And it's he said, she said, and all this other stuff. And I'm sure, you know, look, this guy might take it and take it to court. And he might file charges against this person. And maybe he will do that. And I even saw where there were some comments saying, you know, asking if he had a GoFundMe, because people wanted to donate to his legal fees. Again, very sad state of affairs. When we get back, I'll finish reading your text messages. We have Esther Wells that will be joining us at 10 o'clock. She's running for Montgomery County Executive. She is the GOP nominee. So get excited about that. 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
3: Van Jones blasting this, you know, democratic socialist, really communist effort, warning that supporting Hamas is not progressive. 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I've rooted in progressive ideals, he is, and policies, criminal justice reform, Green New Deal, Medicare for all, free education, clean water, and clean air. These are ideas I've fought for my entire adult life, he said. But some people in groups like the DSA are pushing an agenda far outside of those ideals. He said supporting Hamas is not progressive. Van, they're doing it right in front of your face, and they're winning and you're losing.
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1: All right, Esther Wells coming up next from Montgomery County, the GOP nominee for Montgomery County Executive. Also, I wanted to make sure I give you the question of the day, because we'll talk about this in the 11 o'clock hour at WCBM.com. 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Should Governor Wes Moore and gubernatorial nominee, Dan Cox, release their tax documents? Right now, both candidates for governor are declining to release all of their tax documentation. Right now, if you're looking at both, you have the outline assets, investment sources, and sources of income, but political and ethics experts say those disclosures provide only a partial picture of a candidate's finances. So again, you've got both Dan Cox and Governor Wes Moore declining to share more of their tax documents, and I wanted to get your take on this. WCBM.com. Also, if you have the app, it's easy to take the poll question in the app. Should Wes Moore and Dan Cox release their tax documents? Yes or no? And we'll talk more about that in the 11 o'clock hour. Fox 45 did a pretty good article on breaking down what we see so far from both candidates. So we'll get into that. Also, I've got a couple more text messages I wanted to read here. I know many of you are weighing in on this one. I know it is. It's tough. It's tough. Let's see. Randy says, Cam, I heard this story this morning with Sean Casey. I wouldn't have even bothered to get the police involved. I would have just punched the guy, and that would have been the end of it. Yeah, Randy. And, but like I said, when there's a kid, when you have a kid with you, I think that most people would be very reluctant and very hesitant to start a physical altercation. I mean, because you never know what happened. I mean, you could be arrested, this kid standing there. I mean, so many things could happen. Patrice was talking about the World Cup game. Let's see, a couple other text messages here as well. Jet, hey, good morning, Jet from Moncton, and thank you for your service. He says, I'm with Al. That guy would be missing 1% of his body somehow, some way. I know how the guys feel about it. I know. All right, we'll get back. I'll read some more of your text messages after our guest. Again, Esther Wells coming up next out of Montgomery County, running for Montgomery County Executive. Stay right there.
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8: Breaking news this hour from Town Hall. Anach Thomason. A Republican-held U.S. Senate seat may stay in the family, as correspondent Laura Winters explained.
9: Darlene Graham says she prayed on it and has decided she will run for her late brother's Senate seat. Graham says President Trump urged her to jump into the race and run for the full six-year term in South Carolina. Graham saying on her X page, I've made a decision. I'm in.
8: Darlene Graham was sworn in last week to fill out the remaining months of the late Senator Lindsey Graham's term, which ends in January. Barring a successful appeal, Joe Biden will have to release audio recordings and transcripts of his interviews with a memoir ghostwriter before he was elected president. That's a ruling of a federal appeals court. Iran remains defiant.
10: 10 consecutive nights of U.S. strikes haven't forced Tehran to loosen its grip on the Strait of Hormuz, through which about a fifth of all traded crude oil and natural gas previously passed. The UK's Maritime Trade Operations Agency says it's received multiple reports of a tanker being hit by a projectile 8 nautical miles off the coast of Oman. Iran's paramilitary Revolutionary Guard claimed the attack and those on two other ships targeted in the waterway since Sunday. As fighting has intensified between the US and Iran, mediators have stepped up efforts to revive the interim peace deal signed last month.
8: The BBC's Yolande Nell. On orders from President Trump, additional 50% tariffs going to be imposed on some Canadian imports. The president accusing the Canadians of unfairly discriminating against American goods. Tropical Storm Bertha, building strength in the Gulf of America, moving toward the Florida Panhandle. Stocks are higher this morning on Wall Street. The Dow's up 189 points. The Nasdaq Composite Index ahead 227, and the S&P is better by 38 points. More on these stories, townhall.com.
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1: Good morning. It's 10:03. I'm Jill Powell with the latest headlines from the WCBM Maryland News Center, brought to you by Audiology Associates. Maryland Senate Minority Leader Steve Hershey and other state Republicans say the upcoming special session will deliver nothing for residents. Lawmakers will return to Annapolis from August 3rd to the 5th to consider congressional redistricting standards. Hershey says the session has nothing to do with Maryland's future and everything to do with Governor Moore's. Baltimore police are investigating a possible link between two violent incidents this month at a Liberty Heights 7-Eleven convenience store. It's believed the same group of suspects may be responsible for the violent beating of a 74-year-old man outside the store and a weekend robbery there. Surveillance video of six young people attacking the man has been widely shared online, sparking outrage. Many community members are questioning whether Maryland is doing enough to address repeat juvenile offenders. And Mayor Brandon Scott will be announcing the talent lineup today for this year's Charm City Live Festival. In addition to naming the performers, the mayor will be announcing additional details about the festival. It's scheduled to take place on Saturday, September 5th at War Memorial Plaza. Sign on sports and the Fox 45 Weather Authority forecast next.
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5: Stein on sports.
14: Caleb Durbin's tie-breaking home run over the Monster last night with two outs in the eighth gave the Red Sox a 6-5 win over the O's, extending Boston's winning streak to 14 and ending the Birds at 7. The game saw three lead changes and three ties, and the Orioles had a chance in the ninth, putting runners at second and third with two down, but Tyler O'Neill lined out hard to end the game. The loss leaves Baltimore three games under 500 and three games back of Boston for the final wildcard spot in the American League. And how about this? Southeastern Conference Commissioner Greg Sankey saying yesterday that the league is having quote-unquote real conversations about breaking away from the rest of college sports, though that is not the preferred solution. The conference has won seven national football championships in the last 15 years, but none in the last three. Coming up in 30 minutes, Adley Rutschman back on the injured list. And that is Stein on Sports.
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1: And now here's the Fox 45 Weather Authority forecast.
16: Your Fox 45 forecast. Weather alert today. Strong to severe storms move in this afternoon and this evening. Downpours, damaging winds, hail, and tornadoes all possible. Highs in the very hot and humid upper 80s. Showers and some storms will continue to be a threat tonight with lows in the low 70s. From the Fox 45 Weather Authority, I'm meteorologist Amy Aronson for Talk Radio 680 WCBM.
1: It's 79 degrees in Baltimore and 78 in Columbia. I'm Jill Powell, WCBM News.
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1: All right. Good morning. Good morning. Happy Tuesday. If you're just joining us, we're talking about the disgusting incident that occurred at the Morgan Wallen concert. I know I have other text messages to read, and I'll do that coming up after the 10:35 break. Many, many people weighing in on this one. Also, the question of the day, brought to you by Renovation Real Estate. It's a very simple question. Should Westmore and Dan Cox release their tax documents, yes or no? Got an interesting text here from Mitch. He says, I don't think either candidate should release their tax returns. Neither federal nor state law requires them to do so. And I don't think it should become an expected precedent. For example, if someone is running for governor for the first time, any tax documents they release would be from their time as a private citizen. I believe requiring or expecting that level of disclosure is unnecessarily intrusive. While voters can certainly consider a candidate's willingness to release their records, I don't think it should be treated as an obligation when the law doesn't require it. Very interesting, Mitch. Very interesting. Go ahead and weigh in on this poll question. We'll talk about it in the 11 o'clock hour. Speaking of tax returns, we've got a guest on the line that knows a little something about that. Of course, we've been watching what's going on in Montgomery County. And it's unfortunate in a way because Montgomery County, it is a very blue county. But if you didn't know this, there were some Republicans that once upon a time held seats in Montgomery County. And we can get back there because I want to believe that the left has gone so far left that there are people, even moderate Democrats, that have had enough. Right now on the line, we've got Esther Wells, who is running for county executive to focus on fiscal discipline, government accountability, strengthening the economy, improving public safety, and expanding opportunity through education. As president of the Montgomery County Taxpayers League, Esther has spent years on the front lines educating and advocating for county taxpayers by supporting appropriate actions to achieve greater efficiency and effectiveness in the government of Montgomery County and tax equity for Montgomery County taxpayers. Good morning, Esther Wells. How are you?
18: Good morning, Kim. I'm good. Thank you for having me.
1: No. Thank you for throwing your hat in the ring. I know it's not easy. You got this huge spotlight on you, and then, of course, you're trying to still do your day job, and at the same time, you're campaigning, trying to raise money, and it is a lot. It's a lot to take on, so we appreciate you doing so. Esther, if you could, tell the audience a little bit about yourself, your background.
18: Yes, thank you again, and good morning, everyone. My name is Esther Wells, and I'm an immigrant, a lifelong Montgomery County resident, and the proud single mother of two boys, an 8-year-old and a 13-year-old, who has autism and ADHD. Professionally, I'm a certified public accountant in Maryland for over 15 years with a master's in taxation. I lead the state indirect tax department of a multi-billion dollar enterprise of companies where I specialize in finding multi-million dollar savings. And so I'm running for county executive because it's too expensive to live here in Montgomery County. As you mentioned, for two decades, we've had one-party rule in Montgomery County government. And so I'm excited to have a conversation with you today and to really be able to win over a lot of the moderate Democrats or unaffiliates and hold on to my base, the Republican Party, to see a path to victory on November 3rd.
1: Yeah, and Esther Wells, I follow you on X, and it's a real treat because you talked a lot about the budget and fiscal responsibility. And then, of course, as the scathing audits were coming out, on the state level, it was great to see your commentary because obviously this is your wheelhouse. They're in Montgomery County. If I could ask, besides, fiscal responsibility, what else made you get into this race? Because that's a huge, task to take on to be the executive of such a, I would say, a large economy right there just in that jurisdiction.
18: Yes, that's a great question. And so, as I mentioned, Democrats have had total control for Montgomery County for over two decades. And yet for black families like myself, the results are a categorical disaster. We've seen nothing but stagnant or declining data on every major metric of success, such as the wealth gap, the health gap, the education gap, employment gap, home ownership gap. I mean, in every measure, things are worse. And so as the president of the Montgomery County Taxpayers League, I have been able to pay attention to our government, our local government, and I have done deep dive in the budget, each year as a CPA, and I've already identified where the government is wasting our money. They are mismanaging our money. They're not going after the revenues that that are on the books. And so I'm running to be able to restore affordability in Montgomery County. I'm running to be able to bring more transparency and accountability of our tax dollars, because Montgomery County does not have a revenue problem at $8 billion, which is a budget bigger than some countries and some states. We have a leadership problem, and they are addicted to spending our hard-earned tax dollars, and I am going to stop that as your next county executive.
1: Nice. Again, we're speaking to Esther Wells, running for Montgomery County Executive. She is the GOP nominee. She won the primary election there. Esther, of course, immigration has been a hot topic, not just in Montgomery County, but in the state of Maryland. We would love to get your stance on immigration, illegal immigration, of course.
18: Yes, and so immigration, as an immigrant living in this county, living the American dream, my family, we moved here in 1995 because America is still today the hope that we have in this world for better outcomes for our family and for our children. And I am living the American dream, where my family, we migrated here. I have gone to our public school systems. I went to University of Maryland, graduated with a bachelor's in accounting, and now I'm raising my family here. I have a special needs son, and I can think of nowhere else but Montgomery County to raise my son. But unfortunately, Montgomery County is not the county that I grew up in. And so for immigration, I do agree that, one, we need to follow the laws, but also we need to show our humanity. And in Montgomery County, we are one of the most diverse areas in the country. And with that, we need to ensure that we are a brother's keeper. We need to ensure that we maintain a high level of public safety. And so not just for our immigrant population, for all our residents, but what we are seeing is with our record low staffing with our police department, that the vacancy has resulted in a higher time for responding to priority calls. What we are seeing, unfortunately, is the demoralization of our police force here in the county by county officials, where they are defund the police, which my opponent is a strong proponent of. We are seeing that there are record shootings, three shootings this year in our schools for the first time, because we have removed school resource officers out of our children's schools. So public safety is one of my top priorities. The purpose of government is public safety, public education, and infrastructure. And so when it comes to our immigrant community, I know that they are welcomed here, but we also need to ensure that we follow the laws and that we are all working to contribute to the betterment of our community. And anyone that thinks they're going to come here and bring drugs and violence and gangs and have overdoses in our schools or terrorize our communities, they all will be removed, and there will be strict and harsh, quick punishment and consequences for anyone, regardless of immigration status, that think that they're going to terrorize our community.
1: Again, we're speaking to Esther Wells, running for Montgomery County Executive. VoteForEsther.com if you want to take a look at her website as we're discussing the latest topics, I would say, again, across the state, not just in Montgomery County. Esther, and as you were saying there, obviously you have no tolerance for those that commit crimes. I wanted to know, you know, even though they passed the 287G ban and, of course, the Community Trust Act, if you were the Montgomery County Executive, would you work with federal partners and ensure that the police were able to work with ICE agents as well?
18: Yes, I will ensure that we are following the laws on the books, whether it's at the state or the federal level, but I also will not lie to the community. I've gone to community events even up to last night where it was admitted that some of the laws that Montgomery County is trying to pass, it is dead on arrival, right? We have to follow the laws of the state and the federal government. And so with the 287G, I agree with our state sheriff department, where they pushed back on our General Assembly because they're playing politics with our public safety, and that's not appropriate. Right, we have all residents in our entire state and in our county under my jurisdiction that they have a right to be safe. And so what I will do is ensure that we have safe transfer, working with all the various law enforcement groups to ensure that if you have committed crimes, violent crimes in our community, you need to go. And it needs to be done in a way that is away from the community. It needs to be done with in decency and in order. But that will be able to be done as the next county executive. I am not going to play politics. I'm not going to protect people that, again, are bringing drugs into our community. community, killing our children, killing our families, that they are bringing gangs, they're bringing weapons, making it less safe to be here. And so 287G, I agree with the state sheriff that we need to ensure that we follow the various state and local level and working with them. And then when it comes to the Community Trust Act, again, we want to have trust in our community, but we also need to ensure we are serving all community members. All members have a right to feel safe. All community members will be protected should I become the next county executive.
1: Again, we're speaking to Esther Wells in Montgomery County. Esther, if say it's day one there for you as the executive, what would your priorities be?
18: Yes, on day one, my priorities will be and continue to be laser focused on making it more affordable in Montgomery County. Right now, our taxes are just too high. Montgomery County, when it comes to the personal income tax, it is the fourth highest, Maryland, the fourth highest personal income tax in the nation. We have 25% of Montgomery County filers pay over 76% of the income taxes in this county. And so when my opponent says we're going to tax the rich and make them pay their fair share, that's already happening, and the high-income earners are leaving. So what I will do is reverse what my opponent has done over the last 8 years in Montgomery County. And so that is making it more affordable to be here. So I'm laser-focused on lowering the taxes for property taxes, income tax, energy tax, rain tax, bag tax, you name it. My opponent has not found a tax he doesn't like, and he has said he will tax and spend and continue what we are seeing under the current administration. So I'll be laser-focused on finding waste and abuse and mismanagement of our tax dollars so that we can afford to lower the taxes. I will send a clear message to all businesses, particularly the ones that relocated to Northern Virginia, that Montgomery County is reopened for business. Give us a second look so that we can attract and retain headquarters and warehouses and high-income earners. But I am laser-focused on making it more affordable here so that we can continue to enjoy the community that we have come to know.
1: Yes, again, we're speaking to Esther Wells on the line with us. We appreciate your time, Esther. I know that you're very busy. I did want to ask, because we have Rosalind Hanson on the show a lot. She's with the Montgomery County Moms for Liberty. You guys have been back and forth there in your jurisdiction to the Supreme Court because of, you know, some issues you've had in the education system. I wanted to know your stance on biological males and female sports, and then also how could you make the education system a little bit, you know, because you guys did schools, I would say testing, not so bad in Montgomery County, but there seems to be a lot of social issues.
18: Yes, that's a great question, and Rosalind is amazing. I met her when I first ran for school board 4 years ago in Montgomery County to advocate for my son with his special needs and with his rights being violated during the pandemic with MCCS's response. And so Rosalind is great. Really enjoy her perspective and all of the good work that she's doing in the community. And when it comes to SCOTUS, we've had, you know, unfortunately, a lot of cases go to SCOTUS, but thankfully it has fallen in our favor, whether it was the opt-out for parents, where we saw the government overstepping their boundaries and thinking that we're supposed to co-parent with them. And the Supreme Court stood their ground and said parents' rights. And so she was a big advocate of that, and I am also, that parents are a child's first teacher. Parents are the ones that are entrusted to have the values for our children, and I will definitely be a county executive that is focused on ensuring parents have take the lead in raising their children. When it comes to boys and girls playing in sports, again, we created the women's sports because we saw the disadvantage that women had back in the day when they had to compete against boys. And so it is not appropriate that we would have girls happen to compete with males, because we're already seeing that a lot of it we're unable to, and that's just by biology. And so we need to ensure we protect our children and our girls and our sports and our spaces, that it is safe for us to be able to continue to have that right, because that is what the law says, but also just ensuring that our children feel safe in our schools, in a locker room, and be able to play their sports, because they're amazing. And then when it comes to the outcomes in education and MCPS, they have lost their way. We used to have the top school system in the nation. Now none of our high schools are top, in, even in the state. And so what we are seeing is in the last 5 years, we've had record low high school graduation rates. We have seen record low proficiency in math and reading, particularly in the school district of my opponent. It's in single digits, in 4% and 7%. And we're seeing even worse outcomes for our special ed kids like my son, for our black and brown kids, our immigrants. And so what I am running is to ensure that, one, we are funding MCPS at maintenance of effort, which is the legal requirement, but then anything above that, they will be held accountable, where they will have to present to us a strategic plan that says in measurable ways how they're going to improve outcomes. We're not looking at inputs anymore. We're not just going to fund contracts, which my predecessor, my opponent does. We are going to ensure we hold our school system accountable because we want better outcomes for our children.
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18: Yes, thank you so much again, Kim, for allowing me your platform and your audience. 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And I thank you in advance. On November 3rd, we're going to send a clear message to our government that it's time for change, and Esther Wells is the only candidate that you want to have in your corner.
1: Sounds good. Esther, we'll be in touch. Thank you so much for joining us.
18: Thank you.
1: Thank you. Have a great day. See, she's great. CPA, Montgomery County, do your thing. Right now, I do have a friend on the line with me as well. Adam Kasabi with Long & Foster at the Delaware Beaches on the phone with me. Good morning, Adam. How is beach life? I want to know about this. How is it?
19: It's as good as usual. Good morning to you, Kim. It doesn't get much better than salt air, sandy toes, and sunshine. So I'm sure you could use a little of that.
1: Oh, yes. You have no idea. You have no idea, Adam. I was hoping today you could tell us a little bit about the benefits of short-term rentals and what Delaware offers in that regard.
19: Sure thing. I think overall, having real estate as a part of an investor's portfolio is a good plan, whether that's a large portion or a small portion. When you're dealing with long-term, you may have to, maybe it's a little less frequent of management, but in my opinion, it's more risk, right? So you have a higher probability for bad tenants. One bad tenant doing a year's worth of damage can be extremely costly. To me, less frequent but bigger repairs are what is a typical outcome there. One bad tenant can really do tens of thousands of dollars worth of damage. And then there's potential for the eviction process, which can also cost thousands of dollars and take months. And during that time, you're not getting any rental income. With short-term rentals, renters with thousands of dollars in disposable income, from my experience, they're typically responsible. They don't have rights to your home long term. If a tenant comes in for a week stay at the beach and they want to extend it, they're not allowed. The sheriff will come in and remove them. There's no eviction process. And you actually get to enjoy your investment. And I found that the best quality time with family is often at the beach and on vacation when you're off work and everybody's together. So I liken it to having your cake and eating it too. What I'll say is $200,000, $300,000, there's options here that really can pay for themselves, and all the way up to $1 million, where they can pay for themselves as well. So like $1 million option at the beach, can typically do $70,000, $80,000, $90,000 in rental income with as little as $2,000 in property tax. That's a Delaware thing. So overall, I think it's a good part of any portfolio, but, thanks again, Kim. How's life with you?
1: It's good. That's good to know, Adam, because, you know, I don't know if you know this, but, here we've got issues with squatters. So in Delaware, you don't have that issue. So hopefully people are paying attention. Adam, before you go, if you could just give everybody a good contact number so they could hit you up today.
19: 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All my information is there, but a good phone number is 302-864-8643. Thanks again, Kim.
1: Thank you. Adam Kasabi with Long & Foster. We'll talk soon.
19: Bye.
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1: All right. Let's see. We're just speaking to Adam Kasavy. Don't forget to reach out to him. That's a great deal there. I mean, you get a property, renting it out. I mean, sounds like after a year, it's already paying for itself. That's a good deal. Also, we're speaking to Esther Wells out of Montgomery County. Talk about impressive, right? I gave her 30 seconds to tell us why, she would be a great executive in Montgomery County. And it was like a mic drop. Very impressive. Like I said, I'm excited about the candidates this time around. And this is why we need the MDGOP and, all the central committees, all the Republican, groups and organizations across the state, latch on to these candidates. You have no excuse now. We've already had the primary election. You know who your nominees are. Whether it's sign waving, door knocking, lint dropping, fundraising, phone banking, I don't care what it is. We've got to get behind these candidates. As you can hear, there's no like DEI candidate situation going on. Get behind these candidates. Brooke Learman, also another one. She is vulnerable. They're not talking about it a lot because I don't think they want people to really know. But Sonia Dunn, we've had her on the show. She is also very impressive with a great background in business. And so, when you're looking at these candidates, please, if you can, donate to them, but also reach out and find out how you can volunteer. I've already signed up myself to do some door knocking, even in Southern Maryland, which is fine. Olivia's not excited because I always make her go too. It's great exercise at the same time. It really is. So you can always look at door knocking as like a fitness day if you like. That's how I look at it. But you also get to meet some great people. But if you like what you heard there with Esther, and hopefully you do, voteforesther.com, very easy, and just check her out. And, like I said, if you can, really grab on to one of these candidates. I got to get Fitz back on the show. Fitz did win his primary as well down there in Montgomery County in 9A. And I think they're hosting something in Annapolis. He's going to get back to me on that because, hopefully if I'm available that day, I will go as well. The Democrats, a lot of them think they're just going to walk right into these seats. Case in point, Julian Jones. This guy, he acts like he's already won the thing. He kills me in Baltimore County. We cannot allow him to believe that he has won the Baltimore County executive race, and we've got to fight back. This is, roll up your sleeves time, and I understand not everybody can get out there and walk and do all these other things. Phone banking is actually a great way to reach out to people as well. And you'd be surprised how many people will stay on the line with you to hear more about the candidate and hear more about the issues. There are a lot of people that are fine with having that conversation. All right, coming up next, let's go to Westmore on the tugboat.
8: For SRN News, I'm Rich Thomason in Washington. The U.S. military has identified a soldier killed while disarming an Iranian drone in Iraq. Sergeant Michael Emmanuel Swinton of North Carolina will be awarded a Bronze Star, Purple Heart, Combat Action Badge. He'll also be promoted to Staff Sergeant, leaves behind a wife and a young daughter. U.S. trade dispute with Canada is heating up. President Trump announcing plans for 50% tariffs on some Canadian goods. Tropical storm warning has been posted extending from the Florida-Alabama line to Louisiana. It comes as Tropical Storm Bertha continues to build strength out in the Gulf of America. It didn't take Senator Darlene Graham long to make up her mind. She says she will run for a full term in her late brother Lindsey Graham's U.S. Senate seat. On Wall Street, the Dow is up 336 points. More details, srnnews.com.
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14: Interesting pitching matchup tonight in Boston as Kyle Bradish takes the hill for Baltimore, trying to even up this series with the Red Sox after Boston's 6-5 win last night. Bradish in a good way right now, pitching to a 2.12 ERA over his last five starts. This will be Bradish's first start in 10 days since he silenced the Royals back on July 11th. And he'll be opposite the Red Sox Ranger Suarez tonight, who hasn't pitched since July 5th. Suffering a left groin strain against the Angels, he comes off the injured list tonight. Speaking of the IL, Burt's putting Adley Rutschman on the 10-day with left wrist inflammation. It's the third time this season that Rutschman's gone on the injured list. Meanwhile, Samuel Basayo is day-to-day with shoulder discomfort. And big news in sports media. ESPN announcing that polarizing figure Ryan Clark is out. The Athletic's Andrew Marchand reporting yesterday that the longtime analyst was informed of the decision while filming NFL Live yesterday afternoon. Clark had been on thin ice with the network for his polarizing commentary and political stances, as in the past when he refused to work with the conservative-leaning Sage Steele. Coming up in 30 minutes, Birds take it on the chin in Boston. And that is Stein on Sports.
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16: Your Fox 45 forecast. We are weather alert today due to strong to severe storms moving in. Otherwise hot and humid with highs in the upper 80s. Downpours, damaging winds, hail, and tornadoes all possible this afternoon and this evening. Showers and storms will continue to be a threat tonight with lows falling into the low 70s. Some showers will linger into early Wednesday with highs still in the very hot upper 80s. From the Fox 45 Weather Authority, I'm meteorologist Amy Aronson for Talk Radio 680 WCBM.
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0: We gotta go out on the water here in just a second. Governor Wes Moore was out there with his collar popped, and he's super excited because he's, no, he doesn't have any answers on the Francis Scott Key Bridge, but he was excited to go on a tugboat. And that was important for him. It really was. And a couple of text messages here to read. You know, it was so interesting yesterday. Of course, I told you guys, I think, that I've been keeping Olivia's hair in braids because she's in swim camp. So, you know, that minimizes, you know, just all the extra drama with her hair. Her hair is so thick. It's just like, it's wild. It is just wild, which is great. I love that she has, you know, beautiful, long, thick hair. But boy, oh boy, trying to keep it braided has been a lot of work. All right. So yesterday, of course, I took the braids out, and then we went to hair cuttery so they could wash and blow dry it. And, then we got home and I said, all right, since we're going to put braids back in, do you want to take your birthday pictures? Cause next week she turns 10. On July 29th, she'll be 10 years old. So we took her picture, and I'm looking at the picture, and it's like, wow, she really is just so much older. I, like, in my mind, she's still that little three-year-old, like, hey, mommy, you know. It's in my mind, it's just like, that's what I see every day. But no, she's turning 10, and I think she had another growth spurt, because now she seems taller and leaner, and I just, it's a sad state of affairs. I guess we all go through this, right, Brian, the producer? It's, I gotta get over it. I've gotta get over it. I know. I will. I will. I'm just so sad. All right. A couple of text messages here before we move on. Let's see. Joe, not Joe from B-More. This is a different Joe. He says, Kim, as far as what happened at the Morgan Wallen concert, it's obviously unacceptable behavior. Like it or not, I've learned to ignore unruly people such as the person in question. Because generally speaking, they're looking for attention, and frankly, they are bound to react in kind. Reasoning with the inebriated, unruly people, frankly, isn't likely going to have positive results. As far as law enforcement response, as I said on Facebook, the state police agencies at stadium complex events, like it or not, are essentially security, and we're likely following orders. Yeah, Joe, and that's pretty much what the officer said is, you know, look, this is all we can do, my guy. You know, yelling and screaming at us doesn't change anything. But I understood the frustration. I understood, you know, the officer's response. I get it. Fran in Baltimore County says, Kim, Esther Wells for governor. This woman is so impressive. Yeah, Fran, she really is. She really is. And, again, we've got so many great candidates, and I'll get back to some more of those text messages. But first, we got to talk about what happened on the water at the Patapsco Water yesterday, because we got to talk about the tugboat. Now, believe it or not, we actually have a recording from the tugboat out there on the water. You had Governor Wes Moore and some members of the congressional delegation. And so I think they were trying to figure out, because, you know, we don't have a bridge under contract. They were trying to figure out if they could possibly come up with their own bridge idea and engineer it for themselves. So there's a transmitter there on the tugboat. We were able to capture the audio. I know. It's interesting. Take a listen.
1: How would you build a bridge out of that paper to make it stand strong? Let's see. Does it stay strong like that? No. Yeah. How are we going to make the strongest bridge?
2: We got to bend it.
1: So you bend it and that'll make it be stronger?
2: Yes.
1: Whoa! All these bridges are looking so cool! But will they hold up any weight? We'll see soon. Put a cup on your bridge. Let's see if it holds the cup. It holds the cup. Okay, now put in one washer at a time and we'll see how much weight it holds.
0: All right, that was the audio there from the tugboat. And again, you had many members of the congressional delegation. Obviously, that was a clip from Sesame Street. But in my mind, in my mind, that's how the conversation's going out there. Governor Wes Moore, here's some of the article here. Says Governor Wes Moore led members of Maryland's congressional delegation, along with the chairs of two key congressional committees, on a boat tour of the construction site. Because that's what it is. It's a construction site. It's not a bridge. There's nothing out there. The visit was designed to showcase progress while reinforcing support in Washington for the federal funding needed to rebuild the bridge. Now, obviously, you had Congressman Andy Harris that was not there. And Congressman Andy Harris, he has been doing a few interviews around town. I've been trying to listen to him. But basically, he believes this bridge is going to be very expensive, and he doesn't think it's going to be up anytime soon. And, you know, it'd be interesting to see what the government, the federal government has to say about, you know, the price of this thing. And, believe it or not, here's what they're saying this is going to estimate, or this is the cost being estimated here. It says, the replacement bridge has grown significantly in price. Initial projections put the project roughly at $1.7 billion. But more recent estimates place the total at about $5.2 billion. Governor Westmore said much of the increase stems from a new engineering and safety standards. Now, Governor Westmore on this tour, he says this, listen, if you look at the way that the bridge was built before back in 1977, those type of classifications would not pass muster in terms of the size of the boats and size of cargo. This is what he was saying as he was on that boat tour there. Now, the list of attendees, Mackenzie Frost had him on X, so I saw them there. You had Senator Shelley Moore. She's from West Virginia. You had Representative Steve Womack. He's from Arizona. And then you have... Oh, no, he's from Arkansas, excuse me. And then you have Senator Angela Alsobrooks. We know her very well. Representative Kwaisian Fume. Johnny Olszewski, Steny Hoyer was out there, Glenn Ivey, and then former Senator Ben Cardin was also out there. Now, what was interesting is Congressman Steve Womack, he said, look, you know, Governor Westmore is doing the best that he can, and he was trying to basically say that everything's going fine, and he believes this is a fast-moving project. What they don't say is that when it comes to the steel and some of these contracts, you could actually trace one of the promises back to Steve Womack's district, because apparently Governor Westmore has agreed to get some of the steel from the bridge rebuild, or from the Arkansas for the bridge rebuild. That's what's interesting to me. So if I'm Representative Womack, of course I might say, yeah, sure, he's doing a great job. Because you want to get the contract. You know, what are you going to do? Are you going to stand on that tugboat and say, yeah, this thing is moving slowly? Are you going to stand there and say, yeah, you know, now the timeline's pushed out a bit. I don't know what they're doing over here. Of course not. You're going to say, yeah, Governor Westmore is doing a great job. And come on, keep on sending that money to Arkansas. And so it looks like, you know, Representative Womack is doing what we were hoping that Kwaisian Fume would do. It's bringing some money back to the district and creating jobs for the district. That's what they're supposed to do in Congress. I know we never see that here in the state of Maryland. Now, Johnny Olszewski was out there. I don't, what role he plays, I have no idea. I don't think I've seen him. Has he done anything in regard

Governor Moore is in his position where he feels as though he can most likely say and do anything, because he knows that at this point, nobody expects that bridge to be up. Even if he is reelected here, no one expects it to be up by 2028. So he could, you know, extensively walk away from this project and just wash his hands of everything. If you want to weigh in on this, of course you can. 410-WCBM-680, 410-922-6680. You've got Doug and Ryan DeRocky. This during a June legislative hearing, he questioned transportation officials about whether the project's cost could continue climbing and whether Maryland taxpayers could ultimately be responsible for some of the expense. This is what DeRocky asked. He says, "Are we a $5 billion project? Are we at a $7 billion project? Or is it more like a $9 billion project?" He goes on to ask, if we go to some of those higher numbers, is the federal government going to fully fund this project? Or could there be some responsibility on the Maryland taxpayer to fund this in some way? That was DeRocky back in June. Now, the Maryland Department of Transportation Secretary Katie Thompson said the state maintains the estimate around the $5 billion range. I don't know. You've got Johnny O that did make a statement here. And you've got some quotes. Let me go down. It says, maintaining those relationships and underlining the importance of keeping that federal cost share in place to benefit Maryland taxpayers and Baltimore taxpayers is really important to me. I don't know how that could be, because Johnny O, Kwesi Fume, none of these guys disagree with the fact that they're about to go to special session in Annapolis for redistricting. And so one would have to assume that they're on board with mid-cycle redistricting, or they're on board with this amendment that would allow, ridiculous redistricting in the state of Maryland. And so if it is in your mind, Johnny O, to keep and maintain these relationships on the other side of the aisle, drawing the one lone Republican out of Maryland, doesn't seem like the best strategy to do that. Now, does it? Of course not. Of course not. Let's see. We got a couple callers on the line. That caller wants to talk about the Morgan Wallen. We'll get to that in just a second. I also just wanted to note that Shelley Moore Capito from West Virginia, she is the chair of the Senate Environment and Public Works Committee. She said that she will continue working with Wes Moore and the Trump administration's Department of Transportation to ensure that congressional funding is used effectively to reopen this critical pathway. Now, I did notice, and if you guys saw something different, hopefully you'll call in and let me know, but I did notice they didn't talk about, you know, whether or not they're still pushing this DEI contracting situation. Because if that's the case, it could take a lot longer to get someone under contract to do the job itself. Now, this article ends with, this is on Fox 45's website if you want to take a look at it. The latest projections estimate the replacement key bridge will open by the end of 2030. But, of course, that can definitely change depending on timing of contracts and when they get issued. And I think that's going to be the problem. That's the issue, right? I don't think that they're going to have a company under contract by the end of this year. And Wes Moore did note, because I saw the interview, he did note that phase one is not complete. So they're still doing some demolition out there in the water. And he said that they're still trying to complete phase one, which is, I guess, driving those pylons in with the current contractor, Kiewit. And he said that right now with this current contractor, they have about 75 to 100 people out there every single day. How much is that costing? Has that, you know what I mean? Is that already included, I would think, in the price tag? And again, if they can maybe be a little more specific on what phase one is. Of course, we heard about the pylons being driven into the ground. But what's next? What is phase two? Maybe that's the question there. When does phase two start? You know, is it another situation where all of this is contingent upon who gets the next contract? And again, that's why I still am wondering, what are they going to do with this DEI situation? If they're still looking for certain minority contractors to handle this job, that's going to be an issue. This is a very large project. And many people that have called the show that is very familiar with how all this works, many people have already said that they would more likely have to go out of state.

0: to get a contractor like that. Then you would have to come back and get it approved by the Secretary of Transportation, Sean Duffy, in the Trump administration for them to put funding into it. Because remember, Sean Duffy came to town speaking to Gary Collins at BWI Airport, and he told Gary Collins is that they are not happy about this whole conversation around, you know, the DEI contractors. So who knows if they would even sign off on something like that. So this could end up going back and forth like a ping pong game, right? I don't know. You don't know. And it sounds like, to be honest, the delegation doesn't know. The governor doesn't know. We are all, this is like on the job training. We're all learning this right now, right here together. Remember we were trying to get through the pandemic together? Yeah, we're trying to get a bridge together. Let me go to the phone lines here. I do have Jeff in Phoenix wants to talk about the bridge. Hey, Jeff. Jeff, are you there?
1: I'm here. Can you hear me?
0: Yep, go ahead.
1: I'm sorry. I'm a bit speechless. This entire atrocity that faces us is because of derelict of duty, incompetency, and neglect. If, from everything I've heard, dolphins would have prevented this. And why dolphins weren't built around not only the Key Bridge and the Bay Bridge are beyond me. The hardworking taxpaying, law-abiding citizens had nothing to do with this. But once again, it looks like we are going to take the brunt of this insanity. A ship that was not worthy of going through the Patapsco River did this. Yet we are not hearing, or maybe I didn't hear, maybe you can correct me. I'm actually calling to be educated here this morning. I am not hearing anything about the liability that goes down the chain from not only the owner of the ship, the person who leased the ship, et cetera, et cetera, et cetera. If Kim Klasick or Jeff McDonald does some outrageous act that causes a major accident, we are put on the hook through our insurance, et cetera, et cetera. And if I just heard you correctly, this little, as Sean Casey said this morning, three-hour tour that happened on this boat, and from what I've heard, the photos are just completely laughable. These village idiots were acting like they were on some kind of little cruise. If politics are coming into this, this is beyond whale dung at the bottom of the Atlantic Ocean. It took, I think, 18 months to build the Empire State Building from scratch. And again, we're not talking about replacing a major bridge because it's out of date or it's structurally impaired. We're talking about a ship that, as we've heard through the, what's it been, almost 2 years or something? Has it been that long?
0: Oh, yeah, it's been the past 2 years. That was in March. Yep.
1: Yeah. We heard that the ship should have never left the port. Yet once again, and excuse my dog in the background, yet once again, part of the problem is, here we go again, the people that could, that are in position to have made sure this never happened are the ones that are going to provide the solution?
0: Yeah.
1: Ladies and gentlemen, am I the only one that is like, what in the world is going on here? This is just beyond comprehension of the law-abiding, tax-paying, logical thinking, common sense citizen.
0: Yeah. Jeff, I agree with you. I got to jump here, but I agree with you. Thank you, Jeff. I appreciate you calling in. Don't forget, Jeff is running for office in District 42B, 42A. He's at 42B. I get this confused every time. You can check him out again, Jeff McDonald. We get back, we'll continue this conversation real quick. 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
0: All right, we're talking about the Francis Scott Key Bridge, and that is because, no, I'm not picking on Governor Wes Moore today. He decided to pop his collar and get on a tugboat and take some members of the congressional delegation out on the Patapsco and basically show people around the collapse site of the Francis Scott Key Bridge. And now we're learning that he is, I guess, taking it very seriously. I don't know. I mean, I feel as though yesterday it could have been an email. Because what did we learn? We already knew that it was going to be expensive. And we already knew that it was going to be past 2030 before we see it erected once again. I don't think we learned anything new. I'll go back to the phone lines here. I've got Leonard in Silver Spring. Hey, Leonard.
5: Hey, Cam. It's great to talk to you again. It's always a pleasure.
0: Save here.
5: Hello?
0: Yep, go ahead.
5: So I just wanted to push back on this whole DEI nonsense that you guys are spouting over there. You know, I think, depending on how the contract vehicle the state decides to choose, they can have multiple contractors do the job or have one contractor manage all the subcontractors that will be needed to do the job. So if that's the case, in the latter, then that prime is going to ensure that the people who actually work on the contract can actually perform the duties, because that enhances the amount of risk that contractor would face. So he's going to ensure that anybody that works on this contract, minority or otherwise, is going to be able to do the job.
0: Well, so they're talking about giving the prime contract to a minority contractor because of DEI, which is unconstitutional. So why hire them in the first place as a prime? Just hire the subcontractor.
5: I'm sorry, because there's a cost associated. Because, you know, I've done quite a bit of federal contracting. I've done a little bit at the state level. There's a cost with the government managing multiple contracts for a particular project. That's why you see at the federal level, we see the big omnibus contractors. So you would have, for instance, a large-scale integrator, and I'm going to throw out some names just as an example, a Lockheed Martin or SAIC or a General Dynamics.
0: Leonard, I'm not discounting your experience. I got a hard break here, but But, you know, this open letter to Governor Wes Moore from Sean Duffy back on September 19, 2025, he already said the DEI contracting practices are unconstitutional. And if Governor Moore sticks to that, as he says, they're not going to send the funding.
5: I would push back on that because they are not unconstitutional. And secondarily, anything that has minority attached to it is basically.
0: All right. Well, Leonard, that would be
5: Trump administration.
0: That would be up to debate. I appreciate you calling in. We get back. We'll discuss more. Stay right there.
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8: Breaking news this hour from Town Hall. I'm Rich Thomason. The U.S. military has identified a soldier killed while disarming an Iranian drone in Iraq. 30-year-old Sergeant Michael Emmanuel Swinton of North Carolina will be awarded a Bronze Star, Purple Heart, and Combat Action Badge and will be promoted to Staff Sergeant. Posting on social media, his wife writes, "I will never recover from this." The couple has a young daughter. Two Army soldiers were killed in Jordan on Friday by an Iranian attack, the first U.S. troop deaths from direct Iranian fire since the opening days of the war. U.S. trade dispute with Canada is heating up, with President Trump announcing plans for 50% tariffs on some Canadian goods.
9: These are really sweeping tariffs imposed by the United States against certain items imported from Canada. Donald Trump says this is a retaliation for what he called unequal treatment of U.S. cars, dairy, and alcohol. But certain items that are exported from Canada will be exempt from this list, and they include energy, potash, critical minerals, and fish. Now, these new tariffs are going to be delayed, and I think this is significant, by 30 days. So it does allow for some negotiation.
8: The BBC's Peter Bowes, tropical storm warning from the Florida-Alabama line to Louisiana, tropical storm Bertha building strength in the Gulf of America.
10: Current forecast basically shows it approaching and then moving inland kind of right along the Louisiana coastline here in about 36 to 48 hours. So we're talking basically Wednesday evening into Thursday morning. And then the track takes it basically right along the Gulf Coast, but during this period it weakens to a tropical depression.
8: The National Hurricane Center is Philippe Pappin. On Wall Street this morning, the Dow is up 250 points, NASDAQ ahead 286. More on these stories, townhall.com.
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12: 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It's 11:03. I'm Jill Powell with the latest headlines from the WCBM Maryland News Center. A special legislative session next month will only focus on one issue, redistricting. That's the word from state leaders. Lawmakers will discuss legislation on whether or not to put a redistricting referendum on the November ballot. The three-day session will begin August 3rd. The Bureau of Labor Statistics reports Maryland's employment grew by 900 jobs in June. As a result, the unemployment rate fell slightly to 4.3%. The largest employment gains were seen in government, private educational services, and professional, scientific, and technical services. Detectives continue investigating a mass shooting in South Baltimore involving juveniles that happened off Hollins Ferry Road Sunday night. Officers found two males, ages 18 and 21, suffering from gunshot wounds. So far, no arrests have been announced. One neighbor called the incident surprising, adding there have been fights before, but no shootings like this one. Starting on sports and the Fox 45 Weather Authority forecast next.
13: Man, I love this place. I've been surfing here since I was a kid. Now, seeing my grandson out on the water, it means everything to me. Watching him and taking in the blue waves, the sea breeze, the blurry horizon.
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15: Caleb Durbin's tie-breaking home run over the Monster last night with two outs in the eighth gave the Red Sox a 6-5 win over the O's, extending Boston's winning streak to 14 and ending the Birds at 7. The game saw three lead changes and three ties, and the Orioles had a chance in the ninth, putting runners at second and third with two down, but Tyler O'Neill lined out hard to end the game. The loss leaves Baltimore three games under 500 and three games back of Boston for the final wildcard spot in the American League. And how about this? Southeastern Conference Commissioner Greg Sankey saying yesterday that the league is having quote-unquote real conversations about breaking away from the rest of college sports, though that is not the preferred solution. The conference has won seven national football championships in the last 15 years, but none in the last three. Coming up in 30 minutes, Adley Rutschman back on the injured list. And that is Tight on Sports.
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17: Your Fox 45 forecast, multiple rounds of strong to severe storms, downpours, damaging winds, hail, and a few tornadoes all possible. Otherwise, hot, humid with temperatures in the upper 80s, feel like temperatures in the upper 90s. Scattered storms continue tonight with lows in the low 70s. From the Fox 45 Weather Authority, I'm meteorologist Amy Aronson for Talk Radio 680 WCBM.
12: It's 82 degrees in Baltimore and 80 degrees in Towson. I'm Jill Powell, WCBM News.
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0: All right, good morning, good morning. Happy Tuesday. It's already July 21st. This month is flying by. If you're joining us, I have to ask you, where the heck have you been? Of course, we talked about the incident at the Morgan Wallen concert. Many people weighing in. I think we spoke about it the entire first hour of the show. 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And, of course, at WCBM.com. And you can share it with all your friends as well. Please do so. We were also talking about Governor Wes Moore and the tour he gave some legislators out on his tugboat. Of course, the Francis Scott Key Bridge isn't any closer to being erected. And unfortunately, now you're looking at a larger price tag. And they're saying this is most likely going to go back up after 2030. So we'll keep our eye on it, I guess. I still don't understand what was accomplished out there yesterday. Was it to play politics? Was it so that a Republican can give a glowing response to Governor Wes Moore? That could possibly be. Leonard in Silver Spring, I do appreciate you calling in. But again, I went to go find that open letter from the Transportation Secretary, Sean Duffy. It's actually on the U.S. Department of Transportation website. This was September 19th, 2025. And it says, U.S. Transportation Secretary Sean Duffy, in a letter today, said to Maryland Governor Wes Moore, the Trump administration's commitment to oversight of all the federal dollars funding the replacement of Baltimore's Francis Scott Key Bridge. In the letter, Secretary Duffy raised concerns over reports of escalating project costs and questioning the proposed budget and timeline. Secretary Duffy also called out, this is a part, the unconstitutional DEI contracting practices that prioritize race and gender-based requirements ahead of project completion. I know that some people don't quite understand this, but everybody has civil rights. And when you prioritize race or gender or someone's sexual orientation, things like that, you know, that is heavy-handed on one side and discriminatory against another, and that is, in fact, unconstitutional. And so when they were talking about this bridge rebuild, Governor Wes Moore absolutely said that he was hoping to bring on contractors that fall into the diversity and equity inclusion box. And so, of course, that raised eyebrows because here you had Joe Biden that was in office first when the bridge fell, and then you had Trump, the Trump administration, step in. Well, of course, Joe Biden's administration, they don't care about the, you know, the DEI conversation. But the Trump administration does because they care about constitutional rights, right? So if that is the case, what Sean Duffy is basically putting out in this letter is that they will withhold federal funding until they straighten it out to where it's not unconstitutional. And if it is unconstitutional, you best believe they're going to take it to court, which is going to take more time and most likely cost us more money. And so that's kind of where we are. That's why I said it was actually great to not hear about a DEI contractor being awarded a contract from Governor Wes Moore on that boat yesterday. Because if he continues to play that game, they're going to respond in D.C. He can't afford that. And so that's where we are with all of this. I'm going to go back to the phone lines here. We did talk about Morgan Wallen. It looks like Joe in Baltimore. Joe, did you want to weigh in on Morgan Wallen?
19: I did, Karen. Yeah, I mean, I have so many things I want to talk about, but I'm going to try to focus. Yes, first off, what happened? I know you called it disgusting because that's the epitome. Yeah, so that's disgusting. I, like every other guy who's commented on this, that guy, he would have been missing something when he went home. That's assault, right? That's assault. You urinated on my daughter. There's no excuse if you're drunk or not. You know what I mean? But I do find it interesting, Kim, because you've been kind of soft on this person. Like, I know it's not your job to be hard on them, but I've heard you be really hard on a lot of people. And you haven't even called this dude anything negative. You just said, oh, he was drunk. It's disgusting.
0: I think disgusting is a negative word. I mean, if somebody called me disgusting, I wouldn't look at that as a positive, glowing review.
19: People call you lots of things, and you seem like you're okay with it, but that's a very light word compared to what I've heard you call other people. Even Wes Moore. You talk about how you hated Wes Moore this morning. You're 9:15.
0: Yes.
19: I hate Wes Moore.
0: Yes, Wes Moore affects my everyday life. You're absolutely correct on that. This person, I guess my thing was, and this was the conversation earlier, the guy from New York was upset about the Maryland law. And so my thing this morning, what I wanted to talk about, the fact that, yes, Maryland law has changed, and they need to revisit what the change was so that disgusting person could have ended up behind bars that night, as he should have.
19: Yeah, he should have been honest. He should have bled out there. And I don't care. I am the person you said people don't fight in front of their kids. You do something like that to my child. Yes, I am that person. Yes. I'm glad that you called him disgusting. But I'm gonna just ask you a question. And I'm yes, it's controversial, but I'm not trying to be combative. I've heard you talk about black teens way harder than you talked about this guy. Yes, you just called him disgusting, but. I feel like you comment on them a little bit more than you do somebody like this. You even said it's typical of people like that at Morgan Wallen concerts.
0: I've heard of stories like this a lot at many concerts, country concerts, which has white people, by the way, Joe. Also rap concerts. I've seen it at Ravens games. There are certain things that, yeah, you see it, and it's unfortunate. But there should be laws to protect the victims in that situation. As far as the black teen comments, yeah, this is something we see every day. There were just six juveniles with a long gun in the face of a senior citizen in front of a 7-Eleven, and the police have confirmed it was most likely the same juveniles that returned the next day and robbed that 7-Eleven at gunpoint. Yeah, no, I'm sick of the black teens. Yes, those black teens, they call it the teen takeover, Joe? No, we're going to call it exactly what it is. You got young black men out here running the streets, and there are no one's being held accountable.
19: You know, that's a terrible thing that happened to that guy. It was that one. That's a disgusting video and disgusting people for doing it. And they should go to jail. Okay? It's that simple. We are not talking about all black men, though. Okay? And yes, this is shifting where you think it is. We're not talking about all young black teens. Our black teens in Baltimore City are not all in this basket that you're painting right now. So I need you to be a little bit more targeted in how you talk about our black
0: people. Joe, if you need a woman to speak in a certain way, I need you to get a girlfriend. You're calling the Kim Klasick show, and I'm giving my opinion. This one-off situation with this guy urinating on people and an 8-year-old daughter, he should have been arrested on sight. So we talked about that. Those kids are still out there running the streets. Okay? It happens every single day at this point. I've got juveniles in my own neighborhood, Joe. Guess what? They're not Asian. They're not Jewish. They're black. They're the ones selling the drugs on the corner. Okay? And I'm going to call it for what it is. And if you don't like it, don't listen to my show. It's that simple.
19: Kim, I don't need a woman to do anything. I'm calling an opinion radio host who has a microphone that amplifies hate towards black people.
0: That's not true.
19: Okay, it's not true. Okay, cool. Let me just give you a quick example. I need to point this out. Last week, we were talking about other
0: things. You're going on 5 minutes. Can you just wrap this up? What do you need?
19: You took too long to condemn George talking about black fathers. You took too damn long. As much as you were
0: again, you want a woman to do what you want her to do. In your opinion, I took too long. And so again, if you want a woman to do what you want her to do, Joe, get a girlfriend. Maybe get one of those humanoid robots that we were talking about yesterday. I don't know what you need, but I'm not your girl and I'm not going to speak the way you want me to speak. I'm Kim Klasick and this is it. This is Kim Klasick Live. If you don't like it, change the channel. We're going to go back to the discussion on the Key Bridge. I've got Scott Kingsville. Hey, Scott.
20: Yeah, Kim, number one, I really appreciate your sharpness and lack of partiality. You look at things with clean eyes. I really appreciate that. But on the Key Bridge, okay, everything you want to know about the Key Bridge. Okay, one, Kiewit was like a construction manager. They weren't going to physically doing the work. They would get contractors to build the bridge and subcontractors and so forth and so on. The contracts for the Key Bridge had a heavy, heavy hand on DEI that had to be met or else people would not get the job. That is wrong. I don't care if you're white, black, green, whatever the heck, whoever is the best qualified should be getting the job, not because of a color or whatever the spectrum was, but it was heavily, all the bid documents were heavy on the DEI stuff. Has nothing to do with the prime contractor if somebody gets the whole contract like Kiewit did. there again, they would just act as a construction manager, and then different contractors would be working on the bridge, whether it be, you know, big name bridge builders and subcontractors and so forth and so on. Number one. Number two, they could fix the Key Bridge for, I would say, about $850 million, use the existing bridge decks that were still standing, use the existing piers that were still standing, and just fill in the gap. Number three, when you ride down the highway, there's guardrails, there's guide rails, parapet walls, and all this stuff, because something may happen. So anytime you have an area where there's a potential for a risk, you use safety precautions. The things that are in construction are called dolphins that go around the piers. So if a barge gets loose or something that approaches the pier and could damage the pier, and of course if the pier is damaged, then you're in deep trouble. So it was real easy to put dolphins around anything that has a high potential of something happening, and not only happening, but the catastrophic event from the happening. So there again, $850 million, they could have filled in the gaps. I would never go with a cable stayed bridge, because if you ever want to increase lanes on the bridge, you can't do it with a cable stayed bridge. So this thing that's the Taj Mahal of all bridges and looking fancy as can be really doesn't do the taxpayers any good. So even if you want to do a fancy bridge, you could do an arch concrete bridge where you could at least expand the lanes if you want to. It's not acceptable as cable stayed bridges and so forth and so on. So that covers, let me think if there's anything else. Okay. Foundations. Foundations. Geotechnical research as to where the rock bed is or where there's stable subgrades under the water, that's not a big deal. You can either use steel piling, you can use caissons, all kinds of things that will take you from the stable subgrade you need in order to build a bridge on. So all kinds of people are talking about this thing, and none of them understand what's going on. They all, you know, and it gets frustrating when I hear all these people that really don't know the big picture, or they have such self-interest that they're going to try to BS you.
0: No, and I appreciate that, Scott. And yes, I, you know, not my wheelhouse at all. But you're right. There was a heavy hand with the DEI contracting, and that's what Sean Duffy has pointed out a couple different times. And I appreciate you explaining the whole prime contractor thing to me as well. It's unfortunate, you know, at the end of the day, Scott, it sounds like you know a lot about this. If you were looking at, you know, the design they have right now, right, the cable stay bridge, how much do you think that will run us? I don't believe this $5 billion price tag.
20: Okay, one, I would not do a cable stayed bridge because I told you.
0: Right, yeah, because
20: if you ever
0: going to
20: increase the lanes, you can't do it with a cable stayed bridge. I would do an arch concrete bridge.
0: Right, but that's what they want.
20: Let's say you're going to build the Mona Lisa here. I would get a at-risk contractor who, and there's plenty of them. I mean, and there again, whoever is going to get the prime contractor construction management contract, a lot of these guys aren't going to do the work themselves. Even Kiewit was entertaining Kocosing and Wagman and bridge builders, probably McLean and so forth and so on, to physically actually do the work. But one of the things Kiewit had is such a contract that you have to be insane to want to work for Kiewit, because the contract said you're liable for everything under the sun, more or less, and you will have this built overnight. And all these things that were definitely, when you're bidding a job like that and have people have a contract of the nature that Kiewit had, you're going to mark it up by 30% because they're wanting you to take on such major risk beyond normal construction activity.
0: Right,
20: there's a whole host of things, but to build that cable stayed bridge with the right contractor and without all the games, I would say $1.5 billion.
0: You think they could do it for $1.5 billion?
20: Yeah, good. $1.5 billion with us, that said, no nonsense, no DEI, no nothing. I would probably do a lot of precast segments on the thing, not as much cast in place, because you save a lot of money going with precast segments. And there's all kinds of bridges you could build. I, there again, would never go with a cable stayed
0: bridge. Scott, I appreciate that. I got to jump here. Thank you so much for your knowledge on it. I don't know, $1.5 billion sounds pretty low. We'll get back and talk more about this real quick. I don't don't want this to be your life, but imagine losing the ability to hear someone say I love you or hear a compliment, hearing the birds chirp, your favorite song, conversation with old friends. 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
0: All right, we're talking about the Francis Scott Key Bridge, and yeah, and Scott, I appreciate you calling in and breaking all that down. I just can't imagine $1.5 billion would get it done, especially now that they're quoting $5 billion. And even, you know, before, they were talking about even more money than that. And if they're bringing steel in from Arkansas, see, this is another, it's so stupid. The whole thing is stupid. So they're going to bring steel in from Arkansas because the guy from Arkansas, you know, Congressman Womack, is willing to glaze Governor Westmore. Like, it's all politics. And then if that's not already, you know, bad news, let me tell you about this bad news I just received in my email. Unfortunately, my entry was not selected this year and I'm not going to the Masters. It's just bad news on top of bad news. It's okay. I'll get through it. I got some text messages here. I'm sure you guys will cheer me up in the text line. You always do. Let's see. I've got Mary. Mary says, good for you. Joe goes down the same road with every phone call, always picks apart everything you say. He has opinions. We all give him the courtesy by listening. I don't know how you do it. You're always polite and patient when he calls. How come he can voice his thoughts, but you as a show host cannot? Why does he bother to even listen if you make him so miserable? He should move on up the dial where none of us choose to listen. Again, it's a choice. No one is forcing you, Joe, to listen. We don't expect you to exercise common sense. Apparently, it's not something that you possess. Bless you, Kim, and your strength. I love listening every day. Thank you, Mary, so much. I appreciate you. And I am getting a push button here. Are you trying to tell me something, Brian, the producer? All right. We have only a little bit of time, but Senator Donnie Ray Sayling's on the line. Senator Sayling, did you want to weigh in on the tugboat situation? I've got a couple, just 2 minutes.
27: It's amazing, Kim, that, first of all, thank you for taking my call. And it's amazing how we have so many important people that's a part of this tugboat, but not people that represent the area that really have a lot of not just constituents for businesses as the Port of Baltimore, Tradepoint Atlantic restaurants. And we can be a part of the conversation and haven't been a part of the conversation for a period of time. It's very disturbing.
0: It is, Senator. Let me ask you, because you were not there on the tugboat. Did you even know that that tour was happening?
27: I did not know anything about it at all. I had a phone call from a friend that literally joked about it, saying, hey, you were part of the tugboat, weren't you? I said, I knew nothing about it. So not even be a part of the conversation, and how important that is. You know how important that is to me and my district, and I think it's really sad that this governor does not even work with the people that represent the area.
0: Not at all, Senator, and it is really disheartening. And of course, it was always great to walk with you in the 4th of July parade in Dundalk, by the way. That was a great time. Senator, I know you guys are headed to a special session here. I was going to talk about it, but it looks like the Speaker of the House, and of course they're in the Senate, Senator Bill Ferguson, says that you guys cannot bring anything else up as you Republicans want to do more about the energy crisis. Is there anything else that could be done, or is it just a done deal?
27: So to me, all they want to talk about is the Constitution of Maryland and redistricting for congressional. They're taking Annie Harris' seat away. And that's it. They don't want to talk about our energy crisis, public safety that we've seen that's happening in the city of Baltimore and areas, or things of that importance, even the Key Bridge itself.
0: Yeah. Well, Senator, let me ask you also, because I know a lot of people that listen to the show, they do take action. If they were to call their senators or their delegates' office and voice their concerns on how disappointed they are, do you think that would make a difference?
27: I think it would make a statement. To make a statement like that, which it needs to happen. Call your senator and your delegates. Complain about what this so-called leadership is not realizing the importance of, how detrimental it is for people when they get their bills, and how, you know, the prices right now, and as we know, people that are running this are getting millions of dollars, but everybody else is just having a tough time with this right now.
0: Thank you, Senator. I agree.
2: With SRN News, I'm Bob Agnew in Washington. Diplomats are seeking to salvage the collapsed interim deal between Iran and the United States, even as both countries continue to launch attacks. A tenth day of renewed fighting. The Iranian Interior Minister is paying a visit to Pakistan, a key mediator in the conflict, pointing to intensified diplomatic efforts, but it was unclear what new arrangements might be achieved to try and end the fighting. The Israeli military rapidly constructing a large earthen barrier in the Gaza Strip, further entrenching the division of the tiny Palestinian enclave. Satellite imagery shows more than 14 miles have been built in recent months. Israel's military confirming to the Associated Press it is building a physical barrier that's to try and protect it from the ongoing terrorist attacks. On Wall Street, the stock's doing pretty well so far today. The Dow right now up by 349 points, and NASDAQ up 335. This is SRN News.
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7: Sports. Interesting pitching matchup tonight in Boston as Kyle Bradish takes the hill for Baltimore, trying to even up this series with the Red Sox after Boston's 6-5 win last night. Bradish in a good way right now, pitching to a 2.12 ERA over his last five starts. This will be Bradish's first start in 10 days since he silenced a good way right now, pitching to a 2.12 ERA over his last five starts. This will be Bradish's first start in 10 days since he silenced

0: ESPN announcing that polarizing figure Ryan Clark is out. The Athletic's Andrew Marchand reporting yesterday that the longtime analyst was informed of the decision while filming NFL Live yesterday afternoon. Clark had been on thin ice with the network for his polarizing commentary and political stances, as in the past when he refused to work with the conservative-leaning Sage Steele. Coming up in 30 minutes, Birds take it on the chin in Boston. And that is Stein on Sports.
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Again, that's 410-321-1100. We were just speaking to Dr. Learfield yesterday, so if you listened to the show, you might have heard him on the show. And don't forget, if you ever miss a show or an interview, you can always check out the archive shows at WCBM.com. If you have the app, they are there. And then, of course, we're on all podcast platforms. Thank you, Senator Sailing, for calling in. As you know, Senator Sailing is also on a committee there in Annapolis that is dealing with this rebuild. And so, Senator Sailing, you have Bob Long, so many others that have been in these meetings and conversations that included the delegation and, of course, the governor's office and the Trump administration's Secretary Duffy and their offices as well. And so, as you heard there, Senator Sailing didn't even receive an invite on the tugboat and had no idea that it was happening. You see, all these people that were protesting for no kings, how do you square what's happening in Maryland right now? How do you square it up? Because as far as I can see, you've got King Westmore deciding who can be a player with the Francis Scott rebuild. And then at the same time, he's doing a terrible job at it. And he's not bringing in anybody, you know, that is bright and understands what's going on, it seems to me. I mean, if you looked at who was on that tugboat, was there any engineers out there? Was there anybody out there that absolutely knows what they're doing? I didn't see it. I saw Wes Moore out there with a bunch of members of Congress popping his collar like he's on some national level. And he's got this photo op like, oh, look, I've got a Republican from Arkansas willing to work with me. Why don't you choose me as the next president, right? I mean, that's what it looked like. It just looked like politics. Here you have Andy Harris, who has been helpful in this situation on this project. And he wasn't even on the tugboat. I'm going to assume he didn't know about it, just as Senator Sailing. Is that not a king? You've got now the special session that has been scheduled by the, you know, governor and the Speaker of the House, Peta Melnick, and of course, Senator Bill Ferguson. Everybody had, you know, jumped on those town halls, Democrats, independents, and Republicans. And everybody said, pretty much everybody, I think it was maybe 10% that said they wanted to do mid-cycle redistricting. Now they want to make this constitutional amendment. They don't want to talk about your crazy energy.

0: bills. They don't want to talk about anything that affects your life on a day-to-day basis. They want to talk about removing Andy Harris from his seat. Is that not what a king would do? Think about this. To all my no kings protesters, is this not, does this not look like a dictatorship to you? Then they tell the Republicans, don't you dare come to Annapolis and talk about anything that matters to the people. We won't have it. That's right. And if you don't believe me, you can check online. Go to, you know, if you want to go to somebody, a Democrat or what have you, it's posted everywhere. If I go to Mackenzie Frost, X feed now, let me see, we'll go over here. Now she posted exactly what came in, from the Republicans that were not happy about the decision. But also here's what came in, and this is signed by William Ferguson, the Senate President, and Jocelyn Peta Melnick. It says, dear colleagues, as presiding officers, we have directed the Department of Legislative Services to accept bill drafting requests for the August 3rd to 5th special session only if they relate directly to the purpose for which the Maryland General Assembly is being reconvened. Consideration of legislation concerning congressional redistricting standards. So if you come in there with anything else, you will be dismissed. You better not speak. Is that not a king? Is that not what a king would say? Where are my no kings protesters? Where's Delegate Nick Allen and all his homies? Because that's what it feels like. We're living in a dictatorship right here in the state of Maryland. They won't even include the Republicans in the conversation. You've got a Republican in the White House. They're going to decide the federal funding. You got all these sanctuary state policies. We're probably going to get our federal funding pulled just because of that. And you have King Governor Wes Moore with his collar popped on some little tugboat because he can't get the Francis Scott Key Bridge up, which you would think as an executive when it comes to project management, you would think that this would be the easiest thing that he could do. Can't even do it. Can't do it. That press conference should have been an email. Looks like I have my friend on the line. I'm going to go to the phone line. Sophia Perry Hall. Hey, Sophia.
1: Hey, good morning. Yeah, I'm just pretty much parroting what you're saying. The tugboat tour is nothing but getting his face and his name in top of mind to the Democrat committee members on his run for president. That's all that is. He
0: yeah.
1: doesn't give a damn about that bridge or the constituents. It's all about him getting name recognition for the heavies in the Democrat Party. That's
0: yep.
1: it.
0: Yep, that's exactly what that was, Sophia. Now, Sophia, you know, and I know because you know, obviously thank you again for your work on our campaign. We saw all these people protesting for no kings, yet they're silent.
1: Where are they?
0: Yeah.
1: Where are they?
0: I would love
1: yep.
0: to know.
1: Yep. It's a sham, and it's a damn shame.
0: Yeah. Sophia, thank you so much. Thank you for all the work that you do across the state. Thank you. And Sophia is a hard worker, and many of you that listen to the show, you all are. And, you know, we're watching this happen, and I don't know what the Republicans can do during the special session. Maybe they can organize like a sit-in or something. Then you gotta do something. You cannot just keep getting slapped around like this. You gotta do something. You can't go up there, you know, I saw that they, you know, responded with another letter. The letter's fine, that's great. But ain't gonna do. It's not gonna do. You have to do something. The Democrats are running the state. You've got no input at this point. I'm still very upset that people thought that Jocelyn Peta Melnick would be somewhat moderate and understanding and treat the Republicans in Annapolis like some kind of equal. Boy, was that wrong. You have to do something in this situation. When it comes to the Francis Scott Key Bridge, I got a text here from Badger. This is his first time texting in the show. Good morning, Badger. Welcome to the show. Morning, Kim. I retired heavy highway contractor, spent 25 years in the business until 2010 as a high-level sub. We bid to, quote, primary contractors as an example. In my last year in the business, we were a little bit of 33 separate contracts on our subs throughout our bids in favor of having to meet the minority quotas. The kicker is, in each and every one of those contracts, our price was 30 to 45% lower than any certified MBE. That cost increase applies to every contract and purchase the governments make with taxpayers' funds. By stalling on the Key Bridge, Governor Wes Moore is assuring he can allow DEI cost increases without the Justice Department being able to interfere. Note, the MTA is still applying DEI quotas in all Maryland contracts for road work, ignoring that it is unconstitutional at the governor and the governor with his BS. Yeah, Badger, you're absolutely correct. And it is unconstitutional. Leonard in Silver Spring, I like Leonard in Silver Spring. I think he brings a great conversation to the show. But you're wrong about this one. It is unconstitutional. This whole thing with DEI has always been unconstitutional. I'd explain this to somebody on Twitter over the weekend. They were comparing DEI, the DEI concept and affirmative action. It's two totally different things.

0: It was just a photo op. He'd been out of town for how long? And he comes back and he's got to smile for the cameras and make sure everybody knows he's here and he's on the job.
1: Right,
0: he's
1: so
0: not
1: true.
0: On the job. Nothing's been done. If anyone remembers, the Empire State Building was built in a year and a half. You know, it's been 2 years and nothing's been done. These test pylons, they're test pylons. They're testing. What did they not know? You know, this bridge was completed in 1977. I watched it come from two sides of the water and meet in the middle. I was totally amazed as a young kid. All right. Why can't we get this done? Is the price of sand and mortar and steel going up so high that we're in the billions? I don't understand. Just got to get the right people.
1: Yeah.
0: This DEI thing, I thought that was history.
1: I thought so, too. Ed, great point. Thank you so much for calling the show. I appreciate you.
0: Thank you.
1: Thank you. Have a great week. Yeah, no, they're still going to try to ram that whole thing through. And like I said, that's what's going to hold a lot of this up. You're going to have so much back and forth between the governors. If he's reelected, Wes Moore, we'll see what happens in November. But if he's reelected, you're going to have so much back and forth between Moore and the Trump administration, because at that point, Wes Moore is really going to try to prove a point, because he's going to be, in his mind, on his way to the Oval Office. So there's going to be some huge fights about this whole DEI situation if Wes Moore ends up back in the governor's mansion. You can already count on it. And that's what he's counting on. That's why he was out there grinning yesterday in that stupid tugboat. Because in his mind, that's it. He won't even be here. So all he has to do is look cute for the cameras. All right. WCBM.com has the question of the day, brought to you by Renovation Real Estate. Should Wes Moore and Dan Cox release their tax documents? Don't forget, they are both declining to release all of their documents. 90% of you say yes. 10% of you say no. Looks like 90% has it. Mitch, I do appreciate you weighing in. I thought that was a great point when someone's running for the first time. And it's a district where, it would be a tough win, a tough climb, and they would have to continue chipping away. I can understand why people would want to hold their information back because of that. But I definitely, I'm going to agree with the majority here. When I ran for office, we submitted our documents as well, both myself and my ex-husband, who was not running for office, but you had to see exactly what was coming into the household. Was it a pain? Sure. But, if it's transparency, makes people feel better, then why not, right? Why not? I did want to just mention what they found as far as the New York City federal building explosion. They did find out, if the suspect that they have currently in custody, he allegedly did all of this, but he is a U.S. Army vet. So that was a very interesting twist here. Take a listen.
2: Today, just before 9 a.m., a man by the name of Andrew Arabaca, A-R-R-A-B-A-C-A, arrived at 26 Federal Plaza just behind us on Worth Street at the employee entrance to the building, where he ignited gasoline. He poured gasoline onto the ground and ignited it with a lighter and an incendiary device. That device was a large firework in a canister that proceeded to catch on fire. Pretty big flame, as you've seen on the internet. He then pulled out an airsoft rifle and fired 5 to 7 pellets, if you will, in the direction of 26 Federal Plaza. At that time, Federal Protective Services, two officers, a gray suit, a contractor with Allied that is employed to guard this building. And those three people and the two officers standing behind me in the blue shirts are the officers that intervened and took Mr. Arabak into custody. Well, he had him on the ground. An FBI agent jumped in and they put handcuffs on him and took him in the building. He is currently in custody, and he has been interviewed. Arabaca is a former United States Army soldier. He was enlisted for approximately 4 years, serving from 2001 to 2005. He was a repairman or mechanic on Patriot missile systems. He is 43 years old. There were injuries in this. Three people were injured, minor injuries, one civilian and two government employees. Right now, our evidence response team is out working with NYPD and our New York Joint Terrorism Task Force to collect evidence, to conduct interviews. We have located a vehicle of Mr. Arabaka's. We have seized that vehicle. We are procuring or obtaining a search warrant.

0: warrant. Mr. Arubaca came armed with bad intentions. I will say that 26 Federal Plaza has long been a target of extremists, of terrorists. And today, the extremism was brought here. The building was attacked. Mr. Arubaca was looking to injure people and harm people. He had two axes, a hammer, a machete, and three knives, fixed blade knives. He had, as I said earlier, six incendiary devices or fireworks, and he had some other destructive items.
1: Very interesting indeed. Andrew Arubaca, as you heard there, U.S. Army soldier, as Brian, the producer, pointed out. We know more about Andrew and his military record now than we do about Governor Wes Moore. I think that is a very true statement there, Brian. If you heard, he had two axes, hammers, machetes, three knives, incendiary devices. He had everything but guns, right? I wonder if he could pass a background check. I would believe that we'll learn more about this guy in days to come, but these people are being radicalized. Obviously, we don't know his immigration story, if he has one. Maybe there's someone in his family. I don't know. But you had ICE agents, federal agents that were at that federal building there in New York. But I will keep my eye on that story. Also, I did want to just play this clip, if I could, from Laura Ingraham, Brian, the producer. We do know about the two troops that were killed in Jordan. As far as I know, they're still searching for one more. Looks like Brian is busy over there, but if we could play the Laura Ingraham clip before we go to break here, that'd be great.
2: Well, a junior vowing revenge against the U.S., sending forces to target the great Satan. Three members of our military were killed over the weekend. Tragedy. With dozens more hurt. Fox News Chief International Correspondent Steve Harrigan is live from Tel Aviv with the latest. Steve.
3: Laura, CENTCOM confirming more U.S. strikes tonight, the 10th night in a row. Some of those targeting command and control centers in Iran, others targeting sites where Iranian missiles and drones are being launched from. Those U.S. attacks come in the wake of an Iranian ballistic missile attack in Jordan. That attack killed two U.S. service members, also a third U.S. service member missing from that attack. Here's what President Trump had to say.
4: We feel very badly, but, you know, those great people, those great patriots were out there fighting that Iran cannot have a nuclear weapon. Iran has been very, very badly damaged. They've lost everything almost militarily. We control the strait. They don't control anything. So we'll see what happens.
3: And Iran continues to target the infrastructure of U.S. partners in the region, firing rockets at Kuwait as well as Bahrain. This as Iran's foreign minister headed to Pakistan for talks. Israeli military officials, meantime, saying that more U.S. planes are arriving in the region. The officials saying dozens of U.S. refueling jets coming to military bases across Israel.
1: All right. That was last night on Laura Ingraham on Fox News. So this kind of tells you a little bit of where we are now with this war with Iran. I know you guys know my position on it. You know, I'm at the point where I just blow them up. I don't, I'm done with this. I'm over it. All right. We get back. I don't know if you guys saw this, but Sunny Houston, on The View, she dropped her name and, she tried to say her little boy should be treated as a little boy. Now he's a Harvard graduate, so I don't know if he's still a little boy. We'll talk about it when we get back. 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
1: All right. Hopefully you guys enjoyed the show today as much as I did. Real quick, Michael in the text line says, Kim, that guy Joe from B-More sounds kind of controlling. He does, right? Telling me what to say and what I should, how I should react to things. I know that kind of brother. Trust me, I know. Look, he's probably going to be mad that I called him a brother. I know exactly what kind of guy he is. He's the kind of guy that asks a woman, what do you bring to the table? That's the kind of guy Joe is. Joe, don't deny it. Don't deny it. If somebody says that to me or asks me that question, that's the first and the last date. What do I bring to the table? Can you build the table? What are you doing? All right. I told you guys, Sunny Houston on The View. She's trying to get her son out of trouble. First, this clip talks about, the first clip you'll hear is she says nobody's above the law. She said that on The View plenty of times. And then you're going to hear her talk about her son to the police. Take a listen.
13: I mean, you can't commit so many crimes and think that you are above the law, even if you are the president.
14: So it really is a celebration of the law.
13: It's a celebration of the law and how it applies to all of us.
15: It's hitting my phone if you take off the case.
16: Tell them your mother is a federal prosecutor.
15: Yes.
17: Hey, Mom, how are you? This is Officer Gomez. Your son's fine, right?
16: Officer Gomez,
17: how are you?
16: This is federal prosecutor.
17: Okay,
16: that's fair enough. My son.
17: Yeah.
16: He's a Harvard graduate.
17: Yeah.
16: He's not a criminal. He has no criminal record, no criminal history.
18: Mm-hmm. Officer, is that really necessary? This is a kid that doesn't do anything. He's a Harvard graduate and a Yale researcher. He teaches geometry to physics.
17: I understand that.
18: Why would you put something on his record like this?
17: No, it's...
19: Can you give him a warning?
17: I cannot at this point. I have to write the news.
13: I'm a former federal prosecutor.
17: Yeah.
13: He knows. He's a Harvard grad who teaches fourth grade geometry to kids.
17: God bless.
13: This is not a kid who's... never in trouble. It's an innocent
1: mistake. A 24-year-old grown man is not a kid. Now, he was criminally trespassing is what the alleged crime is here. But boy, oh boy, she says no one's above the law unless you're a Harvard grad that teaches geometry to fourth graders. Meanwhile, I have a fourth grader going to fifth grade. I didn't know they were learning geometry. Which school is that? Is that the Calvert School where Governor Westmore's kids attend? Wow, that's impressive. I got my daughter in the wrong school. All right, I had fun today. Hopefully you did too. I'll be back here tomorrow. We've got so much more to talk about, and we'll get to that. Brian, the producer, thank you as always for a great show. And to all of you, I will talk to you tomorrow at 9 a.m.
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23: News this hour at Town Hall. I'm Bob Agnew in Washington. The president is welcoming another world leader to the White House. His correspondent, Willie Nelson.
24: The president of Lebanon, Joseph Aoun, is set to meet President Trump at the White House. The two will hold a bilateral meeting in the Oval Office as the administration continues its push to strengthen security and stability across the Middle East. Willie Nelson, the White House.
23: President Trump is promising that every soldier's death caused by Iran will be avenged as the military strikes continue. Here's correspondent Laura Winters.
25: The U.S. military striking targets in Iran for a 10th night in a row in retaliation for Iran attacking a base in Jordan and killing three U.S. soldiers, including a 19-year-old woman from Carrollton, Texas, and a 25-year-old man from Hawaii.
4: We feel very badly, but, you know, those great people, those great patriots are out there fighting that Iran cannot have a nuclear weapon.
25: Laura Winters reporting.
23: Tropical Storm Bertha is strengthening in the Gulf of Mexico.
26: We do have tropical storm watches and warnings in effect for portions of the Florida Panhandle, coastal Alabama, Mississippi, and then also the Louisiana coastline. And in fact, the city of New Orleans, the metro area, is currently under a tropical storm watch.
23: And that is Philippe Pappin at the National Hurricane Center. A storm surge watch indicating rising possible life-threatening water moving inland from the coast in 48 hours. The Women's Tennis Association introducing a one-off mandatory gene testing for all players.
27: It's a requirement to compete at the 2028 Los Angeles Olympics. The WTA has updated its women's eligibility policy to include gender screening based on biological sex this week to preserve the integrity of women's professional tennis and maintain fair competition conditions for all players. The new policy takes the organization in line with the eligibility policy introduced by the IOC in March to align with President Trump's executive order on sports ahead of the 2028 Olympics.
23: That's Keith Peters. More at townhall.com.
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29: Good afternoon. It's 12:03. I'm Jill Powell with the latest headlines from the WCBM Maryland News Center. Maryland House and Senate leaders say the August special session will focus only on redistricting. State lawmakers will discuss the issue August 3rd through the 5th. In a letter to lawmakers, leaders say they've directed the Department of Legislative Services to accept only bill drafting requests related to legislation concerning congressional redistricting standards. Baltimore police are investigating a possible link between two violent incidents this month at a Liberty Heights 7-Eleven. It's believed the same group of suspects may be responsible for the violent beating of a 74-year-old man outside the store and a weekend robbery inside. Detectives continue investigating a mass shooting in South Baltimore involving juveniles. It happened off Hollins Ferry Road Sunday night. Officers found two males ages 18 and 21 suffering from gunshot wounds. So far, no arrests have been announced. One neighbor called the incident surprising, adding there had been fights before, but no shootings like this one. Sports in the Fox 45 Weather Authority forecast next.
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29: In sports, the Orioles hope to end Boston's 14-game winning streak tonight in Game 2 of their series at Fenway Park. 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
2: Your Fox 45 forecast, multiple rounds of strong to severe storms, downpours, damaging winds, hail, and a few tornadoes all possible. Otherwise, hot and humid with temperatures in the upper 80s, feel like temperatures in the upper 90s. Scattered storms continue tonight with lows in the low 70s. From the Fox 45 Weather Authority, I'm meteorologist Amy Aronson for Talk Radio 680 WCBM.
29: It's 83 degrees in Baltimore and 85 degrees in Glen Burnie. I'm Jill Powell, WCBM News.
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5: This is the Rob Carson Show. Welcome to the show. Please come inside. You're going to notice today, my God, it looks so good. Rob Carson looks so incredibly handsome today. And it's not because I've done anything with my face. It is because I have actually done some arranging with regard to the lighting and whatnot, and I think we might have it actually kind of nailed. What do you think? I'm talking to the ladies particularly. What do you think, ladies, huh? Yeah, I know. Anyway, welcome to the radio program, man, the live stream as well as we broadcast on radio stations around the country. And we also, of course, broadcast on Newsmax social media, which is gigantic. A big surprise. Somebody was whipped into a frenzy by the radical left in this country and the Democrat Party. Attacks an ICE facility in New York City yesterday.
6: A man by the name of Andrew Arabaca. He poured gasoline onto the grounds. It ignited it with a lighter and an incendiary.
5: As attacks go, kind of a ham-handed, stupid attack, he poured some gasoline on the stairs, not near the building, then set it on fire. So, not exactly, well-thought-out plan.
6: Device. That device was a firework, a large firework in a canister. He then pulled out an airsoft rifle.
5: Yeah, again, not a very good plan. I've got an airsoft rifle, actually, at home. It won't break the skin. I mean, even if you're really, really close, it shoots like 700 feet per second or something, but won't even break the skin. Looks like a gun, has an orange tip on the end of the barrel, which kind of gives it away.
6: And fired 5 to 7 pellets, if you will, in the direction of 26 Federal Plaza.
5: Not exactly sure what he was trying to do with the pellets from an airsoft rifle. But
6: the building was attacked.
5: Yeah.
6: Mr. Arabaca was looking to injure people and harm people. He had two axes.
5: Yeah.
6: A hammer.
5: There you go.
6: A machete.
5: Uh-huh.
6: And three knives.
5: Wow. There you go. That is what happened in New York City, and a lot of Democrats, they like to, claim that they have no responsibility for it. Now, you ever seen those cases where the kids online are talking to the AI assistant, and then the AI assistant convinces the kid to kill himself, or the AI assistant convinces the kid to commit some act of harm, whatever, with Slender Man or whatever? You ever notice that? Do you ever notice what Charles Manson was able to do with the man? Manson family with the power of suggestion and whatnot. Well, guess what? That's what the Democrat Party has been doing for the last decade or so with regard to the Trump administration, the police, and, of course, ICE. And does this surprise anyone that this sort of crap
7: once again happened? Subdue him and take him into federal custody. On the scene was recovered, among other things, two airsoft rifles and the container with the flammable liquid. Also affixed to the suspect's cart was a sign reading, ICE off our streets.
5: Well, I believe that that scene on the signs at these anti-ICE protests in places like Minneapolis, Minnesota, where a woman tried to run over and kill an ICE agent, and so he had to shoot her. And then another guy shows up after being at ICE rallies, kicking out the rear taillights of an ICE vehicle, and then, of course, attacking ICE officers while carrying a gun.
7: During the incident, the suspect was wearing a military-style helmet. This incident occurred along federal property, and the NYPD is supporting the federal government in their investigations. Charges are yet to be filed. Our work with the Joint Terrorism Task Force and the Southern District of New York is critical to keeping our city safe.
5: Have you noticed there are no Democrats saying this sort of behavior outside of ICE facilities is absolutely unacceptable? This sort of violence against law enforcement of any type is absolutely unacceptable. It's nothing. Absolute silence. Critics, or I should say silence, Democrats, pundits on television saying, well, yeah, it's all ICE's fault. I mean, honestly, this is all by design. They love it when this happens. They use these leftists as cannon fodder. They pray to whatever dark lord they have, maybe Satan himself, that somebody dies so they can blame ICE for all of it. It is utterly, utterly ridiculous, and I'm really tired of suffering fools with regard to all of this nonsense. Here is Scott Jennings with a bunch of morons last night on Fox News, on CNN. They're trying to convince him of the opposite of the truth.
8: 10 people have been killed by ICE since this year.
9: A lot of people have been killed by ICE in the past year.
5: How many people have been killed by ICE agents, and what were the circumstances surrounding? It was generally the ICE agents being attacked and fearing for their lives.
8: Since Donald Trump took office, that didn't happen under Biden's administration.
10: So let me make sure I understand. This deranged anti-ICE leftist tries to blow up the federal office in New York today, and that's Donald Trump's fault. Joe Biden.
11: Nobody said that.
10: You just gave a long speech about it.
5: Yeah.
8: Never said that. You didn't listen to a word I said, did you?
11: No one said that.
5: Oh, God. I mean, if I were Scott Jennings, I swear to God in heaven, I would already be drinking again. I might even do other drugs. I have no idea. Give me some weed. I don't even care. How do you sit there? How do you deal with these morons every stinking night of the week?
10: Joe Biden doesn't enforce immigration laws. And that's Donald Trump's fault.
11: I'm trying to identify the end of the Choose Your Own Adventure book where it doesn't end with
10: it's Donald Trump's fault. Stephen is right. They did not enforce the law. And you know who will tell you?
5: You see, what happened was Joe Biden opened the southern border so they'd bring in a Trojan horse packed with millions of our country's enemies and illegals to fill up states where people have been fleeing because of failed socialist policies like California, so they could keep their representation, so they could up their census numbers, and then, of course, also register them to vote. Four states in our country, California among them, Pennsylvania one of them, Arizona among them, four states, 250,000 illegals registered to vote. Why do you register to vote, real quick? Is it because you're hungry? Do you register to vote to go fishing? Do you register the vote to get a job? No, you register the vote to vote.
10: That anybody that works for ICE today will tell you, when they were working there under Biden, they were told not to enforce immigration law. We haven't passed any new laws, and today, we had the 14th straight month of no releases at the border. The border is closed. Not a single new law was passed. The only difference is the feds are enforcing long-standing existing law, And you have Democrats now demonizing the people enforcing.
5: And because they want to keep the people in the country they allowed to come here. Loaded them up with all sorts of largesse, all sorts of free stuff. You may recall at New York City, they had the Roosevelt Hotel. It used to be a fine hotel. They just loaded it up with illegals. $500 a night. Some of them staying there for a year. Billions and billions of dollars just in New York on illegal aliens, giving them all sorts of visa cards and free daycare, childcare, free diapers, all this while you suffered and Joe Biden was the president of the United States. This is Lori Reese of the Heritage Foundation. I played this yesterday. Here is exactly why the left is anti-ICE and their rhetoric has resulted in acts of violence against ICE, most recently the one yesterday in New York City. Here it is. Try it one more time. All right, hold on one second here. We got a little minor. You see, I start talking about and bragging about how we don't have any technical difficulties, and then we have one.
9: And preventing ICE from doing its job because millions came in during Biden's 4 years, and they don't want them to be deported. Their political base depends on it, whether it is direct voting illegally, whether it is ballot generation through social security numbers and work authorization, etc., and the headcount for the census to determine congressional districts and electoral college votes. President Trump did promise mass deportations in addition to securing the border. Mass deportations was the second plank of the platform.
5: That's why one of the many things I voted for was this is exactly what we wanted and exactly what most Americans want. It's absurd. It's utterly absurd that the Democrat Party would say that we the people don't want people who came here illegally and abused the systems to be deported. We want that to happen. You come here legally. You want to assimilate into the culture. You want to learn the language. You want to live the American dream like our ancestors and those of us who've came here to do that have done in their lifetimes.
9: 2024. We needed it because Americans were fed up with the crime and the fentanyl and the cost of housing and educating and detaining and et cetera, the masses who had come. And that hasn't changed. And so that's why we need ICE to do its job.
5: Yeah, that's why we need ICE to do its job. But the Democrat Party has decided to say that ICE is evil like they did the police in 2020. And then, of course, they burned the country. Another absurdity, another absurd atrocity that the Democrat Party's pulled to say that we don't need the police in 2020 because George Floyd, a drug-addicted loser from hell, died of a fentanyl overdose. There's a police officer still in jail for it, rotting in prison, and he should not be there. But they were able to create a convenient psyop. They tried it with Mike Brown. They tried it with others. Didn't work so well. They tried it with what's-his-name in Chicago going out to get his 12-inch footlong at midnight. Jussie Smollett, he was out to go get a 12-inch footlong at midnight. Not uncommon for Jussie Smollett to do. But they tried that, and they tried that, and they tried that, and then all of a sudden came George Floyd, and kaboom, they were able to go after the police. Here's the difference between ICE now, according to Democrats, and ICE during the Obama administration.
12: Just before the sun rises in the Windy City, Immigration and Customs Enforcement agents fan out across Chicago to arrest criminals in the U.S.
5: I thought they were Gestapo.
12: Illegally.
13: Tech one, tech two, tech three.
12: CNN was granted exclusive access to witness some of those raids.
5: Embedding themselves in a Nazi camp.
14: They want to come out extra early, like right now, because they want to catch these people before they go to work.
5: Where's the outrage?
14: That's why it starts so early in the morning.
5: These people just want to come here and have jobs.
15: We're good, check. All right, let's roll, guys.
16: This is about a secret police force that...
5: Now, this is, of course, now.
16: Donald Trump and the Republicans have unleashed on American streets.
5: No. They've been around for a very long time. They have.
16: In cities.
17: The way in which ICE is operating today is inhumane and illegal.
18: Democrats should not, cannot vote for more money for this unaccountable Department of Homeland Security that is terrorizing people.
19: The actions of ICE, they are
0: unconstitutional, unlawful. They are cruel. They are rogue. They are racist.
5: Repeat a lie enough, by the way. Repeat a lie enough. It becomes the truth. And it particularly becomes the truth among those who are mentally ill. And those people generally reside mostly on the left side of the political equation. As many as 50% of liberal women, for instance, are bat guano crazy. And the men are either soy boys or complete nutbags. We've got more on this coming up. Also, the Democrat establishment is starting to really panic. Really, really panic about the leftward lurch of the party to Democrat socialism. 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All of that is coming up on the Rob Carson Show. 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
26: It's the consistency. It's having the plan for your income and retirement. Any income that you're having coming in from your portfolio should not be dependent on the stock market getting you a 5% rate of return or a 4% or 10% or whatever it happens to be. 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
1: Terrorism experts call this stochastic terrorism, where somebody has been so demonized that it creates this heightened risk of lone wolf actors.
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5: This would be the end of America.
6: An actual Trump-led wannabe empire is the end of democracy.
7: Stochastic terrorism is a way of using language that is clearly meant to incite some percentage of the people listening for a violent purpose.
8: What does that potentially do for unbalanced people out there?
9: He is destructive to our democracy, and he has to be eliminated.
10: Yeah, this is why Donald Trump has been, there's been four assassination attempts against him. Because this is a tool of the left to unhinge people, to commit an act of violence, so they are the hero. This fool who attacked the ICE facility in New York City felt that he was attacking the Gestapo, and consequently he felt it was righteous. It was misguided at best, but the Democrat Party can wash its hands of it like nothing ever happened. But that's what they do intentionally. They've been doing it for a while.
11: Masked men jumping out of unmarked cars, people disappearing, no due process. No oversight, zero accountability, happening in the United States of America today.
12: When I see ICE, I see slave patrols.
13: These ICE agents running around our communities like masked bank robbers, terrorizing women.
14: ICE federal agents.
10: Wait, that was Eric Swallow's talking about terrorizing women.
14: Pulling up, terrorizing our communities, hopping out of unmarked vans, stealing and...
10: No, not at all. Not one little bit. Everything they're saying right now is absolute bullshit.
14: Yes, kidnapping people.
15: An authoritarian government in Washington, D.C. is dispatching mass...
10: None of this is true. Not one little bit.
15: ...agents to abduct immigrants from our streets.
16: This is Gestapo-like behavior. There should be no question to what our country would look like had the Confederacy won.
17: It does look like a Gestapo operation.
18: Donald Trump's modern-day Gestapo.
10: Yeah, the gazpacho. You got to watch the gazpacho, too.
18: They're in unmarked vans.
10: The gazpacho's bad, yeah.
18: Being shipped off to foreign torture dungeons. We have got children in Minnesota hiding in their houses, afraid to go outside. Many of us grew up reading that story of Anne Frank. Somebody's going to write that children's story about Minnesota.
10: All right, so I have a minor issue with my audio software here, my video software, and I'm going to have to shut it down for a second, or I apologize. There's a very good chance that you may be seeing a blank screen here real quick. I'm going to restart it here. I apologize. Again, once in a while, when you start to kind of brag about how things are working, then suddenly they stop to work. So I'm going to have to restart that software, and what are we going to have to probably going to have to lose the stream for a second. The broadcast will continue, so I'll be able to continue talking, but I will have to restart it again. We just moved to the new facility, and so consequently we are trying to make sure that everything works properly, and occasionally we are hitting some snags. I will get an engineer in here post haste to get it to start, but right now I am restarting the computer as we speak. But no, this is not a big surprise. The Democrat Party has been demonizing different people, and consequently, think about the damage that has been caused. The Democrat Party in the summer of 2020 decided to defund the police, demonize the history of our country. What did then happen? You had hundreds and hundreds of attacks on police. You had thousands of injuries of police. And then, of course, you had people driven insane, thinking that it was okay to tear down statues, thinking that it was okay to kneel during the national anthem and all of this nonsense. This is your Democrat Party. And I got to tell you, it's not working out very well for them, because the further they lurch left, the more that people begin to turn away from them. Again, I'm waiting for my software to reboot here real quick, and then we will get it. Presuming I'm going to talk to Brian.
14: Federal agents.
10: There you are. There you go. There you go. There you go. Okay, we are back. I've got it figured out. Let me once again figure and go to the and there we are. Okay, I'm back. There we go. That's what I was trying to do. So what I'm saying essentially is that all of that nonsense from the left ends up with things happening like what happened in New York City yesterday. And here's Scott Jennings to talk about that.
19: I think Mr. Holman is absolutely
18: Trump's correct. Donald Trump's modern-day Gestapo,
19: and I think you've got members of Congress,
18: off the streets.
19: Mayor of New York City, governors, as Holman said, all sorts of people out there who are using language that would lead someone to go do these kinds of things. It's despicable. These people are effectively political vigilantes. They've been programmed by the left to go out and take matters into their own hands. And it ought to be stopped right now. I noticed Mamdani today, you know, put out a statement saying, this is bad, we're going to cooperate. You know, this is the same guy who has said some of the worst things about ICE, who says he wants to defund the police, and makes a lot of anti-law enforcement rhetoric a staple of his political movement. I don't know how you can reconcile those positions, and I don't suppose they'll even try, but no. I think Holman's right.
10: I don't suppose they will, but we got more room. Audio coming up in a second here. We'll be talking with, we'll be hearing from, I should say, Tom Holman about the nonsense associate. Yesterday, he basically went off. He'd absolutely had enough of people bad-mouthing law enforcement officials, and he also said that the next step is going to be somebody being killed, some ICE agent being killed. We're going to get the stream going one more time here. We do have the radio signal going, and we will continue with this broadcast on the other side of the break. Joining us on the other side of the break, Morgan Murphy, national security expert on the Rob Carson Show.

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5: With SRN News, I'm Bob Agnew in Washington. Diplomats are seeking to salvage the collapsed interim deal between Iran and the United States, even as both countries continue to launch attacks in a 10th day of renewed fighting. Iran's interior minister is on his way to Pakistan. That country has been serving as a key mediator in the conflict. The U.S. military has identified a soldier killed while disarming an Iranian drone in Iraq, a Sergeant Michael Emmanuel Swinton from North Carolina. The military said on Tuesday that Swinton will receive a Bronze Star, Purple Heart, and Combat Action Badge and be promoted to Staff Sergeant. The Israeli military is rapidly constructing a large earthen barrier in the Gaza Strip that's further entrenching the division of the tiny Palestinian enclave. Satellite images show more than 14 miles have been built so far. On Wall Street right now, the Dow is up 472 points. This is SRN News.
6: Your Fox 45 forecast, tracking multiple rounds of strong to severe storms, damaging winds, downpours, hail, and tornadoes all possible as these storms continue to roll through. Otherwise hot and humid with temperatures in the upper 80s, feel like temperatures well into the mid and upper 90s. Scattered storms will continue through late tonight with temperatures back in the low 70s, and a few showers will linger into early Wednesday. Still pretty toasty on Wednesday with highs in the upper 80s. From the Fox 45 Weather Authority, I'm meteorologist Amy Aronson for Talk Radio 680 WCBM.
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0: putting a fire and igniting an incendiary device outside a New York City federal building. On Monday, 42-year-old Andrew Arabaca was taken into custody after authorities say he launched an incendiary device at 26 Federal Plaza. The suspect then allegedly pulled an airsoft rifle out and fired 5 to 7 pellets at the building.
1: It's odd because he was echoing some of the same sentiment that Democrats echo with regard to ICE, and they've been doing it for years. When before Kamala Harris ran for president and she became the Democrats, without a vote, became the Democrat candidate for Congress, she was calling for ICE's dismissal. And the reason is very obvious, because the Biden administration opened the southern border, brought in 20 million illegals, got them on the voter rolls, got them on government largesse so they would vote slavishly Democrat, and they will vote. That's why 250,000 of them were registered in 4 states that we know of right now, among other things. And that's why the Democrat Party doesn't want them to go. Doesn't want them, like a bad boyfriend, you know, and the parents are like, you know, you got to get out of here, you got to get rid of him. And they're like, no, we need him because we're losing and all of that. But they repeating the same nonsense that the Democrat Party has been talking about. ICE, talking smack about ICE. ICE is Gestapo. ICE is the Nazis. All of this has been going on for years. And ultimately, someone unhinged does something like this. Donald Trump is a fascist. Donald Trump is a Nazi. Donald Trump is a white supremacist. Joe Biden did a speech in front of the Independence Hall when he was a president for no good reason but to call Donald Trump and his followers MAGA fascists and enemies of democracy. The Southern Poverty Law Center put a target on Charlie Kirk's back, and they called him a white supremacist. They call him these things, and then ultimately a fascist, they call him, and ultimately the insane nutbag who killed him, allegedly, etched in the shell casings fascist and all of the words that the left and Democrat Party have been espousing and spewing. Same goes with the daycare center shot up by another leftist in Minneapolis. Etched onto the bullet casings, the same words of the left of the Democrat Party. It's called stochastic terror. It is a tool of the left, and it's about time we said, you know what? Enough is freaking enough. Joining us to talk about this and so much more, Morgan Murphy, national security expert, U.S. Navy captain, and former Trump White House official. Welcome to the show there, Morgan Murphy. Your thoughts on what I've just said about the most recent yesterday attack on an ICE facility in Washington, D.C., and the kind of people who are committing these attacks.
2: Rob, it's great to be with you, and you are exactly right. In fact, the irony writes itself. The one civilian this man injured was himself an immigrant. Yeah. There legally, here for his hearing, and so the pro-immigrant left violence hurt the exact person they claim to protect. And you're absolutely right. I mean, the receipts, prominent Democrats, these aren't fringe Democrats on some wackadoodle edge of the party. That's even worse. This is right down the center of the Democrat Party. They own this. Governor Tim Walz, who is the vice presidential candidate, said, quote, Donald Trump's modern-day Gestapo is scooping folks up off the street. Right there in New York, Representative Dan Goldman said to ICE's acting director at a February hearing on Capitol Hill, quote, if you don't like being called a fascist regime or secret police, then stop acting like one. I mean, these are, and Pritzker of Illinois said basically the same thing. I can go on and on. But they have been calling us fascists and Gestapo and Nazis. It is just a word they sling around really carelessly, and it emboldens the crazy part of that party, which is not small. There is a reason why violence is being it's a one-way street right now.
1: Of course it is.
2: Violence is being perpetuated against conservatives. We've had our president, you know, tried to assassinate Donald Trump 3 times. Charlie Kirk, I could go on and on.
1: Yes.
2: But you're exactly right.
1: Well, I want you to listen to this. This is what happens when you work people into a lather. This is out of Minneapolis.
3: Get out!
1: Shame on you! Shame on you! Does that sound sane at all to you? I mean, honestly, no matter how mad you're about something, say, for instance, there's a conservative protest in Washington, D.C. Do you hear any of that madness at a conservative protest? Or is this something that they have been grooming since Occupy Wall Street?
2: It has, and you're like going back to Occupy Wall Street and the crazy banging of drums, and it's just being loud. And Democrats are loud. They're probably, you know, your listeners know, they all of us have liberal friends on Facebook, online, and it, guaranteed, it's the liberal that makes the most noise, that comments the most atrocious things online, that says, that sticks a sign in their yard, that's publicly yelling at the top of their lungs in city streets, and it's a lack of civility.
1: Yeah.
2: I'm proud of the Republican Party, because mostly when you see Republicans act, and no party has a monopoly on crazy. Everybody has their wing nuts. But when you see Republicans en masse, they don't like this.
1: Well, I would say you are incorrect about the monopoly. A monopoly is any time that you've got a more than a lion's share of whatever company that you own, and the Democrat Party has about 95%, no, maybe 98% of the crazy. So I would disagree with you on that point. However, I want you to think about this, and somebody said this years ago, Voltaire said those who are made to believe absurdities will commit atrocities. And let's use, for instance, Elon Musk, who is the Thomas Edison of our generation, presuming that you are a Gen Xer like me, a brilliant, brilliant man. And if I'm not mistaken, about a year and a half ago, he was a Nazi. He was going to cut government programs. They immediately painted him as some sort of a Nazi. He waved at the crowd at the right time. They made it into some sort of Nazi salute. And then, consequently, people went out and burned his car dealerships. There were people who were driving Cybertrucks in parades, and there were people along the parade route, and the mayor or the marshal of the parade in the Cybertruck, they were vandalized or accosted. And now, we've already moved on. He's no longer a Nazi. This is the kind of nonsense that we're dealing from the left, and I think we're getting near our end with regard to patience.
2: Well, there is a point where society breaks down if you don't enforce your laws. And for too long, we've looked the other way. And justice has taken a back seat to mercy.
1: Yes.
2: For decades. And if you just dole out mercy, there are two sides of the same coin. If all you do is give mercy and clemency to people, then there's no justice.
1: Yes.
2: And there's no justice without mercy too. So we've erred too far, as you say, in one direction, and we've got to start handing out justice to people who deserve it.
1: Now I want to continue the conversation on the other side of the break with Morgan Murphy. I want to talk about the leftward lurch of the Democrat Party. And I don't know if you've noticed the last couple of days, a degree of panic rising from the Democrat Party with regard to this. I want to know your thoughts about the future of the Democrat Party. What's going to happen before the midterms, do you suppose? And we'll continue the conversation on the other side of the break. This is the Rob Carson Show.
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0: no signs that Iran is ready to stop fighting. So what is the plan? Is the plan to just keep bombing until they give up?
1: There are no signs. What, you know something that I don't know?
0: Well, they continue to attack our allies.
1: You don't know what the dialogue is behind the scenes, that they want to meet desperately to try and end it because they're getting decimated. You don't get that when you listen to your fake station, but you don't know. You don't know anything.
0: So what, talks are
1: you know
0: still
1: something
0: possible,
1: that I don't know? Do you know something I don't know?
0: Well, tell us.
1: I will tell you. They want to desperately meet. And until they're ready to meet in a meaningful way, we have no interest in even.
2: Now, the liberal media, the leftist media, has from day one when Chris Murphy said, day one when we killed the Ayatollah, on day one, Chris Murphy said that the Operation Epic Fury was a disaster. And the leftist media has essentially taken the side of the Ayatollah, the cardboard gay Ayatollah, and the IRGC ever since. Morgan Murphy, what are your thoughts on the last 9 days now of renewed attacks on Iran, the decimation of what was left of their military force, and where we go from here?
3: The president is using every option at his disposal to try to get Iran to be reasonable. And they have been crazy. And this is the regime of Iran, not the Iranian people.
2: Yes.
3: But the regime running Iran has been, think of the craziest person you know and multiply that times 10, and that is the Iranian regime. I was speaking a couple nights ago with a very senior member of the administration friend, and we said, you know, thank goodness that this kind of conflict has happened with a regional power as opposed to a Russia or a China, because the nature of war has evolved so quickly right under our noses in the past 5 years. We're the Navy, in particular, and the Air Force are really getting prepared for great power conflict with a regional player. The Shahed drones that the Iranians have fly at about 100 miles an hour, and they project exactly where they are. If this were China or Russia, it wouldn't be doing that. So I think we're turning a corner on Iran. There is traffic going through the strait. The Iranians have played their last shot trying to close that strait. The U.S. Navy has been in the business of opening blockades since 1865. Here in my home state of Alabama, they ran the blockade in Mobile. And it was Admiral Farragut who said, damn the torpedoes, by which he meant mines, full speed ahead. So they're going to go full speed.

0: ahead, they're going to open the strait, and it's going to be game over for Iran.
1: Yeah, what do you suppose? And I talked to General Blaine Holt, and I predicted that the people of Persia will be free. They've been under the rule of this regime for 47 years, all of my adult life, all of my teenage years, and all of that. And I don't believe it's hoping against hope. I believe that we're going to see a free Iran, and I believe we're going to see a millennial peace in the Middle East. Do you suppose that is coming, and when do you suppose it'll happen?
0: Well, think about what's happened right now. In just the past 5 years, Rob, did you ever think in your lifetime that we would see the Gulf states all united with Israel, taking Israeli intelligence to fight in a joint way against Iran? I mean, nothing unites the people. Like, Iran this week has attacked Jordan, Saudi Arabia, Qatar, Bahrain. I mean, they have basically bombed every one of their neighbors, which has united the whole of the Gulf in a way that in our lifetime has never happened. So the Trump doctrine and the greater chess game that he is playing in this board is something unseen. I mean, we've just had, all of our lives, have had presidents who pacified the lunatics in Tehran. And Trump is the first president who said, we're going to cut the head of this snake right off.
1: Speaking of lunatics, let's talk about the Democrat Socialists of America. I believe they will be put out like a cigarette under the butt of our heels. But the Democrat Party has not been able to handle this temper tantrum by a small number of radicals. I believe that things are going to change pretty dramatically. And right now we're seeing a level of panic among the Democrat Party. People, we have not heard a dang thing from Hakeem Jeffries, haven't heard a thing from Chuck Schumer, haven't heard a thing from Nancy Pelosi. The only people who are still hanging tough with this bunch of radicals are people like Liz Warren. I've said the Democrat Party is doing a spiral into hell. It appears to have been accelerated. What are your thoughts on this leftward direction and what's going to happen with the establishment versus the Young Turks?
0: Well, I just quoted the lunatic Dan Goldman saying that ICE is acting like the Gestapo.
1: Yes.
0: But he just lost by 30 points. He just got wiped out, right? Because he is not left crazy enough for their party. And the problem is the Democrat Socialists of America is about, they're poised to double their representation in Congress. That looks like winning to a party that keeps losing. I mean, I frequently remind Republicans, like, we're in control of the House and the Senate and the executive branch and the Supreme Court. We are winning. And so this looks like a winning strategy to Democrats. I mean, as crazy as it is, and it sounds, Mondami has, you know, he's sitting at a 58% favorability rating in New York City with his pothole politics. And it's appealing to, I guess, people in Brooklyn. I don't think it's going to play in Alabama. He's losing the Jewish vote. The Democratic Socialists are losing, you know, the church-going black vote here in the South
1: that are far
0: more conservative than they think. I mean, so I don't think it's going to play well for them on a national scale. It certainly isn't, you know, resonating with ordinary Americans who know, you know, that Democrats, you know, socialism's oldest trick is to rename envy as justice and resentment as compassion. And Americans just aren't going to buy it.
1: No, not. And whenever it wins in places like Seattle or New York, people leave en masse. California is a prime example of that. Maryland now, another prime example of that. So I think we're going to see some fits and throws here, but I do believe that the Democrat Party is in a lot of trouble going to the midterms. I appreciate you joining me today, Morgan Murphy. Tell
0: Great
1: us
0: to be with you, Rob.
1: Absolutely good to talk to you again. Where can we find all of your social media presence?
0: Yeah, come follow me on any social media platform, Twitter, Facebook, Instagram. It's Morgan W.W. Murphy on any of them.
1: All right, take care, bud. We'll talk to you soon. Let's take a break and come back. This is the Rob Carson Show.
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0: every single ICE agent who's engaged in this aggressive overreach, no matter what it takes, no matter how long it takes, will of course be identified. This is not the 1930s.
1: Secret police who are masked, who are intimidating, who are scaring people. These Gestapo-like tactics.
2: This is Gestapo-like behavior.
3: I think we're kind of, we've reached our the end of our patience with regard to the left and calling ICE Gestapo. And I feel terrible for those who are members of this agency. I remember just a few months ago when I moved to Washington, D.C., probably 6 months ago, I was talking to an ICE agent at the gym. And I said, what do you do? And he goes, I work in ICE. And I'm like, what do you do? He says, I don't want to make a big deal out of it. And I didn't realize how bad it had gotten, but it is really bad for the ICE agents and their families. Tom Homan yesterday was just sick and damn tired of it. Here he is going off on the media for their, and it is absolutely unwarranted. It is a falsehood, and it is nonsensical, and it is driving people to attack these people. And the next thing that's going to happen is an agent is going to get murdered. That's just the way it works. That's just what the left wants.
4: This administration says you always comply with law enforcement, but the hateful rhetoric that ICE isn't a real law enforcement agency. I see these signs that resist. ICE are let's abolish them. They're fascists. When you keep that hateful rhetoric up for a year and a half, there's going to be that percentage of that part, that left population.
3: By design.
4: That's going to be emboldened to take action because they're not real law enforcement. You see, I should resist them. All they had to do was simply comply with.
3: This is why, like Renee Good, who was bat guano crazy, she moved her children to Canada when Donald Trump was elected. That's bat guano crazy. Upset her kids and all that. Came back here, married a nutbag, another woman, and they would go out and interrupt ICE raids. And they had no business being involved in it whatsoever. And ultimately, Renee Good tried to run over an ICE agent and was shot to death by the agent protecting himself.
4: Law enforcement. If you don't like what law enforcement did to you, then go to the court. Sue. Call the ACLU. Do whatever you want to do. But you should always comply with law enforcement. If they did, they'd be alive today. Now, I'm not going to comment on the investigation itself, but wait for it to play out. This is about complying with law enforcement. And a lot of the negative...
3: Yeah, the ICE agents are not Nazis. They are not secret police. They don't scoop people up in unmarked vans and abscond them from the country. They act on legal orders. All right, let's move on. The Democrat Party is freaking out about the Democrat Socialist takeover. We will talk about that. Even Van Jones thinks they've gone too far left. That's nuts. Don't go anywhere.
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7: News this hour at Town Hall. I'm Bob Agnew in Washington. The White House is keeping a close eye on developments in the Middle East today, and we get an update from White House correspondent Willie Nelson.
8: Speaking alongside Lebanese President Joseph Aoun in the Oval Office, President Trump says no ships are getting through the Strait of Hormuz.
9: The blockade is up and it's nobody gets through. Nobody gets through the blockade. It's like a steel wall.
8: The remarks come as the two leaders discuss security and stability across the Middle East. Willie Nelson, the White House.
7: A barrage of U.S. strikes has not compelled Tehran to loosen its grip on the Strait of Hormuz. The U.S. continued its airstrikes on the Islamic Republic early today. Iran retaliated on U.S. allies in the region. The U.S. military has identified a soldier killed while disarming an Iranian drone in Iraq as Sergeant Michael Emmanuel Swinton from North Carolina. Tropical storm Bertha strengthening in the Gulf of Mexico, moving slowly toward the Florida Panhandle.
10: There is even some chance the system's just going to completely dissipate before the end of the week as it kind of slides along the Gulf Coast of Louisiana, potentially getting into Texas, producing some heavy rainfall, but expecting a much weaker system when it gets to that area.
7: The storm could also affect Alabama. National Hurricane Center senior hurricane specialist Philippe Pappin is who you heard there. AI stocks are pulling Wall Street higher at this hour.
11: I'm Seth Sitala, and this is Markets in a Minute. More gains for makers of computer chips and other AI winners are carrying Wall Street higher. The S&P 500 rose 0.6% in the first hour of trading Tuesday. The Dow added 325 points, that's about 0.6%. The NASDAQ Composite rose 0.9%. Among chip companies, Micron Technology rose 6.4%. AMD added 5%. The price of Brent crude rose above $90 a barrel as attacks continued in the U.S. war with Iran. That's up from $72 a barrel early this month. Seth Sutel, New York.
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14: Good afternoon. I'm Jill Powell with the latest headlines from the WCBM Maryland News Center. The search for a boater who went missing in Anne Arundel County was set to resume this morning. It has now shifted to a recovery operation. Maryland Natural Resources Police were called to the area of Rock Creek in Pasadena shortly before 4 p.m. Sunday after a man jumped from a boat to apparently recover a hat from the water and failed to resurface. Baltimore City Police are releasing more information on a Sunday night shooting that injured six people in the Southern District. Officers were called to the 2600 block of Hollins Ferry Road around 9:45 p.m., where two shooting victims were found and taken to local hospitals. An 18-year-old man is in stable condition, and a 21-year-old man is in critical condition. A Mount Airy resident is stepping up an effort to get a planned storm siren system in the town. The effort comes following the death of 13-year-old Mason Kearns last summer in a flash flood. Joshua Mark says he's setting up a charitable fund through the Community Foundation of Carroll County. So far, the town has secured only 12% of the needed funds.
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14: In sports, the Orioles hope to end Boston's 14-game winning streak tonight in Game 2 of their series at Fenway Park. The Red Sox snapped Baltimore's 7-game winning streak last night with a 6-5 victory. The first pitch for tonight's game is scheduled for 7:10 p.m. Now here's the Fox 45 Weather Authority forecast.
16: Your Fox 45 forecast, multiple rounds of strong to severe storms, downpours, damaging winds, hail, and a few tornadoes all possible. Otherwise, hot, humid with temperatures in the upper 80s, feel like temperatures in the upper 90s. Scattered storms continue tonight with lows in the low 70s. From the Fox 45 Weather Authority, I'm meteorologist Amy Aronson for Talk Radio 680 WCBM.
14: It's 84 degrees in Baltimore. I'm Jill Powell, WCBM News.
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3: This is hour number two of the Rob Carson Show. I'm not going to say anything about any technical aspects of the radio program or the live stream, because every time I do, we have a little issue with it. 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Thank you very much. And WCBM and Walter WGMD on the eastern shore of Delaware, which I call Iowa meets the beach. And then, of course, like I said, streaming live my face on Newsmax social media. And then, of course, the podcast, which is available after the show every single day. And it is blowing up dramatically. Go to your usual podcast platforms if you would, and subscribe. We were as high as number 10 overall political commentary podcast in America, and then also made it up to like 41 for news, which is pretty amazing considering the names and news organizations my show was ahead of. And then overall podcast in America, number 250, and this includes like movie podcasts, true crime podcasts, all of that. So just keep subscribing if you would. I think we're doing something pretty fun here and different than everybody else is, because opinions are quite easy, actually. Everybody's got one. And, you know, the last thing we need is just another opinion. We try to entertain as well. Director of the Smithsonian's National Museum of American History. I was just there a few weeks ago defending its work during a congressional hearing today amid sharp criticism from the White House over the contents of the museum because they're getting all sorts of left of center. And you ever been to a zoo like the last 20 years? You go to a zoo and you're just expecting to maybe see the polar bears and go, hey, my God, there's a polar bear. But then you end up in a guilt trip about how, you know, the car you drive is causing the ice to shrink and the polar bears. You're probably looking at the last one. Right now, that polar bear, right, you better take a picture because it's dead because of you driving your stupid SUV and keeping your air conditioning on. You know, or you go, there's a turtle. See, enjoy that turtle because every time that you use a plastic straw, one of those straws gets jammed up a turtle's anus and it can't, you know, do it, and then it dies. You know, that's how it is with these museums, and that's how it is with these zoos, and it's gotten to be a little bit ridiculous. And I was the subcommittee hearing is called Rewriting America's History, Examining the Smithsonian's Efforts to Reshape the Past, and this is what the left did in the summer of 2020. They did the Maoist historical rehash where they erase history and make it sound like we're just a slave country and everything was bad, and you know, Christopher Columbus statues were torn down, and they did all sorts of stupid crap that summer. They got rid of Aunt Jemima and Uncle Ben. Wow, genius. The Dixie Chicks changed their name to just the Dip Bleep Chips Chicks. And with the police, remember when in the summer of 2020 they were demonizing the police? They got rid of Paw Patrol. These people are so freaking stupid. I mean, my God in heaven, they're so stupid. But Brandon Gill was on talking to the director of the Smithsonian, and she looks like a typical Karen, an academic Karen. I'm sure she probably votes Democrat. And he asked her about the being polite, because apparently since the last few years, being polite is somehow racist. I want you to listen to the brilliance of Brandon Gill.
17: Excuse me, sir?
19: Is it important to be polite?
17: Yes, sir.
19: It's also interesting because the same mass action toolkit that your organization has been promoting references politeness as a defining characteristic of white supremacy.
3: I mean, have you ever been to a KKK rally? They are so polite there. They say please and thank you. They're like, hey, buddy, will you do me a favor? Hand me that accelerant over there, please. And if you wouldn't mind, would you mind lighting up that torch there? Because we're gonna burn this cross right here on this black church front lawn.
19: Culture. Ma'am, are you a white supremacist?
17: No, sir.
19: You're not. Can you help me square why your organization says that being polite is part of being a white supremacist?
3: I mean, anybody who's known a white supremacist knows they're just some of the most polite people. And I mean, if you're white, they are so polite.
17: I'm not exactly familiar with that passage of the Mass Action Toolkit, which is not.
19: I can show you the passage.
3: Yeah, here's a little bit more of Brendan Gill.
19: Would you say that the goal of history is to be objective?
3: You would think. Turn on the button there.
17: Thank you, sir, for the question. You know, I think that there are many goals of history, and certainly as you collect, as we do, examine evidence.
3: Maybe tell the truth.
17: Create scholarship.
19: Is objectivity one of the goals of history?
17: We strive to be objective and nonpartisan and not based on any...
3: Unless you're white.
19: So it's one of the goals. Doesn't that seem a little bit concerning. It certainly does to me, because as part of this white supremacy document that your organization has promoted, objectivity is a core and defining aspect of white supremacy culture.
3: Do you think, my God, white supremacists are objective and polite,
19: that it's the goal of the Smithsonian Institution?
3: I have no idea.
19: Promote white supremacy culture.
17: Sir, do you mind sharing with me which document?
19: It's white supremacy culture right here. This is part of the mass action toolkit that your organization is promoting.
3: Yeah, it has gotten to be a little bit ridiculous with regard to the Smithsonian Institution. And everybody knows this is about not necessarily maintaining history, but casting aspersions on American history. We know this. I saw this the other day, and now this is kind of an ideal opportunity for me to bring it up. There is this woman, Catherine Bertzeling, University of Oxford, headmaster of Michaela Community School in London. And she explains the mass indoctrination into a narrative oppressor versus oppress. And this really, really is exactly what's going on at the Smithsonian Institution.
20: Ask any young person what history they learned at school, and they'll tell you, Hitler. Ask them what else? Slavery. Ask them what else? American civil rights. In fact, what little they know of history will be all about black and brown people fighting for equality against the white man. Yeah. Women fighting...
3: But don't forget that white supremacists are very courteous and polite. I might even throw prompt in there.
20: Men for the vote.
3: Just for bleeps and giggles.
20: Gay and trans people fighting for various rights.
3: Yes.
20: Our young people have been taught that history is simply one long story about various groups struggling under the oppressive.
3: Yeah, you see how that has changed? Do you see how that has changed, where we used to say, George Washington, crossed the Delaware, many of the members of his party had their feet frozen off, for God's sake, went through untold suffering so that we could create this great nation, which became the greatest engine of individual and economic liberty in the history of mankind. Now it's not. There's a bunch of white people on a boat with slaves.
20: Dead white man. Out with Dickens, Shakespeare, Kipling, and Wordsworth. We must decolonize. History is taught through an oppressor lens. The triangular slave trade, white men held the power. What about Britain ending the slave trade? More than a quick mention, if at all? No.
3: What about all the colonies that didn't allow slavery from their founding? Yeah, that happened too. Here's a little more from this Catherine Bertzeling. It's brilliant stuff.
20: Take your kids to a museum or an art gallery.
3: Like the Smithsonian.
20: In any Western country, and you'll find the same narrative.
3: What?
20: As an example, when learning about aviation in London's Science Museum and the extraordinary feat...
3: The Wright brothers were white!
20: That is, man making massive machines move in the sky.
3: Which was pretty amazing when you consider 200 years ago.
20: A write-up on the wall explains that women and black people were historically barred from aviation schools and the military. Similarly, James Watt, the man who invented the steam engine,
3: and
20: is considered
3: deal.
20: The founder of the Industrial Revolution.
3: What was bad about him?
20: Has a write-up on the wall explaining that his early career involved slave trafficking, with a bonus analysis of the whole of Britain's complicity.
3: Yeah, but he was polite. He was polite in the prompt, I think, as well. It's about oppressor versus oppressed.
20: They flatten the entire human story and all of its complexities into the narrative
3: yes.
20: of oppressor and oppressed.
3: This is your Democrat Party. This is the Democrat Socialists of America. It's either oppressor or oppressed. That's the way it is.
20: Leaving young people unable to see the world in any other terms.
3: And this all ties in together with this whole nonsense about reparations, for instance, for something that we had nobody living today had anything to do with.
20: Is that slavery was not about race. That's important. It was not about race. The only reason we think...
3: Listen to this carefully. Listen to this very carefully when she talks about slavery. Slavery was never about race. That's racist! No. I need you to pay attention. This is brilliant.
20: It's about race is because philosophers like David Hume in the 18th century ranked human beings and put Africans at the bottom, saying that they had no souls. The Enlightenment imposed the concept of race on a practice that had been going on for centuries
3: yeah.
20: in order to justify that practice.
3: Yeah.
20: And why did they have to justify it? And this is the point.
0: because people in the West began to question slavery's moral validity. The fact is that people of all colors owned slaves, both as part of the Atlantic slave trade and outside of it. In the United States and Caribbean, black people owned thousands of black slaves. And so did the Native Americans. Nearly 20,000 of the Native American five civilized tribes sided with the Confederacy during the Civil War, fighting to keep slavery alive.
3: I don't teach you that at the Smithsonian.
0: 28% of the black population who were free in New Orleans pledged their support to the Confederacy. All of the 13 southern states of the Confederacy had substantial numbers of black slave owners.
3: Wow.
0: There were more than 250,000.
3: That's not what I learned from Django Unchained.
0: 1,000 free blacks, and nearly 4,000 of them were slave masters who owned more than 20,000 slaves. The practice of slavery was legal, after all. We need to remember that governments did not own slaves. Slave owners did. In fact, the U.S. government fought a war to end slavery.
3: Yeah, we did.
0: How much should the descendants of the 400,000 Union soldiers who lost their lives fighting to free the slaves pay to the descendants of the slaves they freed?
3: That's an interesting idea. Reparations for the families of the soldiers who died getting rid of slavery, because they went back to their homes and they were dirt poor their entire lives, many of them limbs blown off and not able to make a living, dying in absolute poverty. That did happen. And here is a final point from this Catherine Bertzeling about the ridiculousness of being held responsible for the sins of our ancestors.
0: Bizarre to suggest that human beings should inherit the outrage of the deeds of their parents. Should the child of a mass murderer be sent to prison because of his father's crime? No. In America, in the main, it was the Democrats who owned slaves.
3: Yeah.
0: And the Democrats who in the main passed and enforced Jim Crow laws.
3: That's true.
0: It was
3: yeah.
0: also the Democrats
3: yeah.
0: who founded the Ku Klux Klan. Should the current Democratic Party be held responsible for this? No. We do not inherit the sins of our fathers.
3: There you go. There you go. I like that. Let's take a break and come back. This is the Rob Carson Show.
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11: Poor little Democrats. Are you guys okay today? I came in to check on you. Every time Trump does something good, you guys spaz out. Yeah. Would you guys shut up and let him work?
23: I am tired of a set of people on the very far left in the Democratic Party. These aren't terrible ideas. These are awful ideas. Where did these ideas even come from?
29: There have been some extraordinarily loony ideas coming from some of these people. Getting rid of prisons, getting rid of cops. That didn't work well for Democrats before.
30: I'm not living in communist America. I've read the quotes from the DSA platform, from their own mouths. They say things like, you know, takeover of key industries, government. That's communism.
3: Yeah, and they're not going to win. I've called them for years candy aisle kids. Remember what I said about candy aisle kids? My generation didn't have any. We had all the aisles were candy aisles at the grocery store. All of the aisles were candy aisles at the grocery store. And we didn't have these grocery carts that look like you're trying to steer an oil tanker into the Panama Canal with seating for four, with safety belts, and the thing's 12 feet long. And you non-candy aisle. You know why? Because for some reason, a generation of parents couldn't say no to their kids. So they have to have an aisle where candy is not even available. Because otherwise they're spoiled, rotten, entitled children. Throw a temper tantrum and embarrass the crap out of the parents, and the parents eventually capitulate. Those are candy aisle kids, all right? My generation, it was, hey, I want a Snicker bar. Mom, no. I want a Snicker bar. Mom, when I get to the car, I'm going to beat your butt. Okay, I don't need a candy bar. There you go. And I'm not into corporal punishment. You know this. I like to preserve it between, cozy confines of, two adulting, consenting adults, you know, in their privacy of their own bedroom. That said, the Democrat Socialists of America need a spanking, and they're about to get a spanking. And the Democrat Party is, of course, beginning to really freak out. And all of a sudden, you got Liz Warren over here loving this Abdul El Saeed or whatever the hell it is from Michigan, right after, you know, pledging her undying love to Graham Blatter. And where's Chuck Schumer on the DSA? Where's Nancy Pelosi on the DSA? Where's Hakeem Jeffries on the DSA? Nowhere to be found. The split is happening in the Democrat Party. We're going to get to more of this in a second. Mark from Baltimore wants to talk about attacks on ICE. Mark, welcome to the Rob Carson Show. What's on your mind?
31: Yes, good afternoon, Shalom, and I'm so glad I'm breathing fresh air again instead of the Canadian bacon scent from last night.
3: Yeah, you know that secondhand smoke from Canada. I think it's payback for all of the skunk weed going up to Canada from New York City.
31: Oy vey. All right, well, whatever. All right, here's the thing about ICE and the Tea Party and the Democratic Socialists, let's call them communists. All their interest is in is bringing a third world mentality. Other words, those states beside New York, you have Oregon, California, and certain other states that the majority of voters decided it was okay to be back in what we call the third world, you know?
3: Yes.
31: The attitude is anti-normia, which means anti-law, anti-regulation, or anything like that. The other ones that were calling for regulations in the first place, acting as hypocrites as such, and then they claim, and then they go and do these lawless shootings and other bombings or whatever else you want to call the act of violence. That's not what America is really all about. And unfortunately, the Tea Party is already lost, you know, in the fog. So that's why the Republican Party, and even Republicans in those states that are a minority, need to do some more. If they don't want to immigrate to other states that are more favorable, like Texas or Florida, need to get more people who are going to vote like them.
3: They had some of those in the L.A. election, but, you know, apparently they roused up a bunch of homeless people, gave them cigarettes and all of that. See, here's what the Democrats want to do. They want to bring in third worlders who think that, you know, $1,000 a month or whatever with free room and board or whatever, you give them a pittance, which in those countries is a big deal because Somalia is an armpit of the world, and they will vote slavishly Democrat, and the Democrat Party will get billions and billions and billions of dollars, more than enough for these people to live on, and they'll skim off the top and enrich themselves and their NGOs. That's the plan they got. Keep a subservient, impoverished population. This worked forever in America's inner cities. It's not working anymore, and that's what they're doing right now. You know what's really amazing, though, Mark? Why has the Democrat Party never demonized and called the IRS Gestapo? Why have they never said the IRS, they kicked down doors with arms blazing, with unarmed people who only owe the government some tax debt they've got behind they're on their taxes. They can't afford these taxes, and the IRS, these Gestapo agents show up without warrants and spirit people off to prison. Have you ever noticed they don't do that?
31: Yes, I noticed that. I really want to thank you for bringing the Emmas, which is the Hebrew word for truth, to the forebear. We appreciate you all, and glad again we're breathing fresh air. And also, remember our Apollo 11 astronauts. Yesterday was Moon Day. It was the 57th anniversary.
3: I didn't know that.
31: Walking on the moon. That is very important. 1969, when I was 9 years old. Very important today for the space age.
3: Is that why the kid who lives in the apartment next door was sticking his butt out the window? Is that because it was Moon Day?
31: I don't want to get into that. That's not that kind of moon that I'm talking about.
3: We got to run. Thanks, Mark. Mark. We would not be celebrating 250 if it weren't for a strong foundation built by the framers, even though they were white people. Hamilton built America's financial foundation on the principle of sound, stable money, a principle embodied by the gold standard, abandoned by the country in 1971. 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Is it performing well? Gold was $1,200 10 years ago. 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Coming up, Liz Collin, Alpha News journalist, Minneapolis, Minnesota. Always lively, always awesome. Don't go anywhere.
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14: With SRN News, I'm Bob Agnew. In Washington, Arizona, Republicans are choosing nominees to challenge Democrats in key state offices. Candidates include U.S. Representatives Andy Biggs and David Schweikert at Durbin to take on Democrat Governor Katie Hobbs. Biggs is endorsed by President Trump and aims to unite the party. Meanwhile, Schweikert believes his pro-business approach can win back voters in that state. President Trump has imposed 50% tariffs on most Canadian goods, declaring that Canada has unfairly discriminated against U.S. autos, alcohol, and dairy products. The move announced today could unleash a new wave of economic chaos with risks of higher inflation and the further fraying of relations between the two countries that had been closely woven together before the president's return to the White House. On Wall Street right now, the Dow Jones Industrial Average doing well, up 446 points. The NASDAQ up 353. This is SRN News.
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17: Here, Fox 45 forecast, tracking multiple rounds of strong to severe storms, damaging winds, downpours, hail, and tornadoes, all possible as these storms continue to roll through. Otherwise, hot and humid with temperatures in the upper 80s, feel like temperatures well into the mid and upper 90s. Scattered storms will continue through late tonight with temperatures back in the low 70s, and a few showers will linger into early Wednesday. Still pretty toasty on Wednesday with highs in the upper 80s. From the Fox 45 Weather Authority, I'm meteorologist Amy Aronson for Talk Radio 680 WCBM.
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0: Hey, Danny. Well, this is Ramsey County, so it includes St. Paul and just the Twin City area. The Ramsey County Sheriff there says that these Somali gangs are young, but they are growing and becoming a big problem. Over the past 2 years, he says Somali gangs in the Twin Cities have been linked to 14 homicides and more than 100 shootings. Investigators say the gangs really started merge just a few years ago, around 2022, and that today there are now at least
1: other people commit murder.
0: 12 Somali gangs with about 300 people involved, most of them young men.
1: Wow.
0: And the sheriff's department says the motivation behind a lot of the violence these gangs are causing is different from what they traditionally see.
2: It's all about ego. These kids, for the 99% part of it, they aren't selling narcotics. It's all about just gloating.
3: So we have kids who are carrying guns, right? And the parents are not aware of it. Parents don't know, right? That's the issue that we've seen lately.
1: Right? Oh, wow. Just when you think the Twin Cities couldn't descend into hell anymore. I used to live there. I lived there for a number of years, and I sign the cross every day, and I say, thank goodness I don't live in Minnesota anymore. Liz Collin, however, is a joyful warrior in the Twin Cities, and she is also an Alpha News journalist, and she's an amazing person as well, exposing all of this. Liz Collin, how are you doing on this glorious Tuesday?
4: You know, I'm doing just fine. How's your summer so far, Rob?
1: You know, other than the secondhand smoke from Canada.
4: You know,
1: Liz, I got to tell you, it's so funny. I got an apartment complex. They closed the pool because of air quality, and I couldn't even smell it. Meanwhile, you can have a guy there at the barbecue grill burning hamburgers left and right. Everybody's perfectly fine. Anyway,
4: yeah, I know it is amazing. We've had our share in Minnesota as well. Fires, not only the wildfire smoke from Canada, but our own fires. But our leaders are focused on big things, not helping the businesses and whatnot that have burned down. But instead, still worried about Operation Metro Surge or, you know, bring child rapists. So that's what's happening here in Minnesota.
1: Yeah, well, the smoke keeps away the mosquitoes, though. Did you notice?
4: There you go.
1: It does. All right, so let's talk a little bit about the Somali crimes, I should say gangs here. I saw a story last week. I've been following this fairly closely. A local sheriff, I believe it's Bob Fletcher, catching some heat in Ramsey County for saying, hey, maybe we ought to do something about these Somali gangs. And, of course, being ganged up on by people saying he's essentially probably racist. Right?
4: Yeah, it's kind of a typical pattern here. So we reported on this. It was just basically a video announcement from a longtime Ramsey County Sheriff Bob Fletcher, good guy. He's got a YouTube show, actually. It's called Live on Patrol. That's very popular. They actually believe in fighting crime in Minnesota, so they've always stood out for quite a while now. But anyway, addressed with his team this ongoing problem with Somali gangs and really laid it all out there, had the documents to go along with it. We were one of the stations to actually, you know, request what he was holding in his hand, and it was the long list of, you know, more than 100 incidents that have dated back just a couple of years. And, you know, what's different about this, too, we talked about this is, I heard some of that in your intro as well, but, you know, these are pretty high-profile incidents. These shootings perpetuated by Somali gangs have happened at the State Fair, Mall of America, graduations. There's been issues there, so much so that the University of Minnesota won't even have graduation ceremonies anymore at their college if they're high schools. Yeah, because they had to put an end to it. They don't want them there. There was multiple shootings that took place. But instead of actually reporting the news and reporting that part of the story, Rob, the media just wanted to report on, you know, Fletcher being condemned by the Somali community and basically labeling him a racist and whatnot. And then I was even aware of a media member asking then for the list of all of the, you know, crimes committed by whites over the last couple of years.
1: Oh, dear God in heaven. Oh, my Lord.
4: Yeah.
1: Oh, my Lord. Oh, my Lord.
4: How twisted things are.
1: It is ridiculous. What is going on in the Somali community? You know, we heard reports that there were, upwards of 80% of the Somali community on some sort of government aid. You had the autism charities that sprung up where, you know, went from zero or $7 million to $400 million, families being paid to say their children had autism and all of that stuff, the Learing Centers, all of that nonsense. Has that been shut down? What sort of impact is that, the federal government's involvement here, had on it, and the money going through the airport, et cetera? What is the status of the fraud largely committed by Somalis in Minnesota right now?
4: Yeah, I mean, I would say that there's certainly been a crackdown from things that we've reported fraud for more than a decade now. And everybody can check out at alphanews.org. Right at the top of our website, you'll see fraud in Minnesota, and it'll take you to the fraud site there. But there's a couple things happening. There's a revalidation program that has gone on, basically under these programs that they have identified as high risk for fraud. A couple programs have just been shut down altogether because they said they were just designed for fraud, and that's over. But these providers have had to go through this revalidation process, and many of them just did not even go through the process at all. So what does that say? I think more than half didn't go through the process at all. So they obviously think their time is up. There has been a crackdown at, you know, we've been hearing reports that, you know, millions of dollars would leave the airport weekly out of MSP airport, and now there's a cap on how much cash can be carted out. So that has taken place as well. Just a recent story, actually, we posted just today at alphanews.org, was speaking to a homeowner in kind of an upscale suburb, Maple Grove, just right outside of Minneapolis. But he was talking about how, you know, the fraud has still been wide open in his neighborhood. What's interesting is this is a development of like 200 homes. A couple dozen of them are traced to Somali businesses. And so much so that he was kind of trying to, you know, bring everybody together and, you know, get to know your neighbors, that kind of thing, over the last couple of years, kind of a new development. And he said that some of the Somali families would openly talk to him about, hey, if you want to, you know, buy a home, we'll go ahead and hook you up with what we're doing here. We're making anywhere between $10,000 to $20,000 a month, you know, through some of these Medicaid services that they've been signed up for. So he talks about that in that interview. So is it over? No, but there are, you know, some good signs, at least, that I think there's been a crackdown.
1: Still, downtown Minneapolis is a mess. I understand that the businesses have flat, I don't know what is the vacancy rate, 45% or something like that, and people in Hennepin County, surrounding counties, are having to pick up the tab for all of that. Has that gotten any better, or is it continuing to descend?
4: Yeah, wish there was better news to report there, but no, I think, you know, people just don't feel safe. Even this last weekend, I think it was like 14 people shot in Minneapolis.
1: Wow, that's Chicago numbers.
4: Yeah, that's exactly what it is. And I think just a recent poll last week put Minneapolis at the top for summer crime. These are things that never happened before, you know, 6-7 years ago.
1: Yeah.
4: This would have been unheard of. But so, no, people are not wanting to go down there, shop, eat, you know, et cetera. It's just it's continuing.
1: What about property values?
4: Report on closures and whatnot.
1: The first home I bought in Minneapolis was in South Minneapolis. And in the uptown area, I remember, you know, back in the 90s, you could buy a house for $200,000. Then they started to go up around the chain of lakes. There were homes there. Property values gigantic. People paying $10,000 a year property tax. I remember this. What are property values doing in the Minneapolis area?
4: Well, I think you can probably imagine things, you know, things are not going too well. Actually, we just did a recent story about something that happened downtown, and was talking to a guy there, and he said that some of the downtown condos, which are very, very nice, that's where I worked at WCCO, which is downtown there on a Nicollet Mall, and a place real close to them, they were, they said that some folks were willing to take up to $1 million loss on their condo.
1: Wow. Unbelievable. Well, Liz, I'd like to talk about Tim Votes coming up, about how he lamented a child rapist being extradited from the country, and also the Star Tribune, what a marvelous mess that paper is, defending that on the other side of the break, if you wouldn't mind. Liz Collin again. Alpha News is the organization she works for. It's awesome. Liz Collin on X. Let's take a break and come back. This is the Rob Carson Show.
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6: It's true. Millions of Americans agree with President Trump, and they're switching to Newsmax. They're watching great shows with Greta, Carl Higbee, Rob Schmidt, Finner.

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7: 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The annual change in residential electricity prices went up 89%. 89. The next closest was D.C. at 23.
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0: Speaking to the news media today, the governor was asked about the 42-year-old father's recent deportation.
1: Did that make us any safer? Did that make the children that are left behind any more stable? Did it improve the idea that we can't all be judged by our worst day?
2: Yeah, you know, my worst day never involved child rape for a couple years, so maybe I'm just the odd man out on this one, Liz Collin. What do you think? I mean, honestly, when he said that after he pardoned this creep, what was it like in the Twin Cities? And how did average people react to not only the governor but also the Star Tribune columnist for cheering the governor for pardoning this person?
3: Well, what's so interesting is Walz was asked about this story. He was making some an announcement about something else, and a reporter happened to finally ask about, this was after the deportation of this guy, and that's what he said, and I actually heard it, and it sort of almost took my breath away. I'm like, huh? Because, you know, I had seen the criminal complaint. We are the only media in Minnesota to actually report the details of this horrific situation that went on for more than 2 years against this 10-year-old girl. God. Everybody else glossed over it like it was just this sexual assault. I mean, you raped a 10-year-old for 2 years. And then we also were the only news agency to report on the fact that prosecutors actually opposed the pardon, and we have the documentation from that.
2: Wow.
3: Talking about how the victim was pressured by the family not to cooperate, and so John Troy, the Ramsey County attorney, said, no, we absolutely do not support this pardon, and then Ellison and Walz went ahead and did it anyway.
2: So he is... How long has he been in the country? I mean, he's got a tough road to hoe back home, right? Which is great, by the way, which I think is fantastic. But basically, Walz says, well, what's that going to do? Who's going to raise his kids now?
3: Yeah.
2: Honestly, what
3: I
2: the
3: know.
2: Hell?
3: Yeah, it's absolutely. And honestly, it's like just when, you know, we put out our documentary, Minnesota Mao, all about the communist connections to Walz, and I'm like, okay, I think we tried to get everything in there, you know, we could, and then I was like, this happened, you know, like a couple weeks after we released the documentary. I'm like, you got to be kidding me. Okay, we have 4 hours to just add pardoning child rapists to the list.
2: Tim Walz would have been against kicking out not

0: Nazi prison guards who came to America. I mean, honestly, what the hell? I mean, it is, he pulled out of the race for a governor. He won't be governor again. Presumably his political career is over, but I don't know. Minnesotans are, liberal Minnesotans are completely bat guano crazy. But how did average people respond to Tim Walz? Was this a bridge too far?
1: Well, I think so. We actually...
0: Go ahead.
1: Yeah, Rob, we saw some of this last night. Ellison was part of this fundraiser. Bernie Sanders was in town.
0: Yeah.
1: Peggy Flanagan's running for the U.S. Senate. And Ellison was speaking at that and kind of got shouted down. People were going after the CRU, the Conviction Review Unit, very upset about this pardon of the child rapist. So maybe there's hope.
0: I thought they were yelling at him because he's too old to wear that stupid hat he was wearing last night.
1: Yeah, we kind of call him like Run DMC or something. He's going for. We're not really sure. We're not really sure what look.
0: I love it. You know, and it's just about time. I mean, sooner or later, Minnesota is California, is New York, is, you know, so many of these cities, these states. I knew Minnesota was bat guano crazy when I was there because your Democrat Party is called the Democrat Farmers and Laborers Party, which, you know, gives you a real idea. These are Norwegian socialists, and things have only gotten worse. But I'm hoping it's such a lovely place to live, at least in the summer months. And if you can handle winters, it's just a shame. And I'm hoping that average Minnesotans will turn things around. How are the gay bathhouses working in Minneapolis? What a brilliant move that was. How are they? Are the lines outside the doors of those places?
1: Yeah, they're still getting their licensing together. So I'll be sure to come back and give you a report on that. I was just going to add to this the story with this Chu Li Vang. You mentioned it briefly, but yeah, it was the Minnesota Star Tribune, again, Minnesota's largest newspaper. They compared his crimes, again, raping a 10-year-old girl for 2 years, to what happened on January 6th with the protests
0: at
1: the
0: Capitol.
1: Oh, dear God in heaven. So this is how the media portrayed the story also.
0: Well, that's your Minnesota Star Tribune, dear God in heaven. This is why their readership is so terrible, and why Alpha News is totally kicking butt, I might add, because I use you guys all the time. You're fantastic. Liz, tell everybody about the great documentary you did and where they can watch it again.
1: Oh, thanks, Rob. Yeah, it's MinnesotaMao.com, MAO.com. You can watch it for free. Our YouTube channel also, Alpha News MN. You'll find all our documentaries there and my podcast there. And we have no shortage of material. And Minnesota guests really just telling the truth. We do things radically different at Alpha News, focusing on the truth instead of propaganda.
0: I love it. I love it. Liz, thank you so much for your time today. Always, always appreciate it.
1: Thank you so much for having me, Rob. You take care.
0: All right, let's take a break and come back. This is the Rob Carson Show.
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0: It is the Rob Carson Show. We have got so very much to get to before the end of the radio program. I don't know if you knew this, but Pete Hegseth decided that the military needed an increase in testosterone, and I can relate to that because I do the testosterone replacement therapy. You know, I have a Bronco with a 5,000 watt sound system. I play Metallica on it and a whole deal. And then I also work out and all of that stuff. But, occasionally you need a little testosterone replacement. You women have to go through the same thing. You got estrogen replacement. But I think it's kind of cool that Pete Hegseth says maybe if you need some testosterone, you should, of course it's not going to play. Oh my God. Oh my God. Here we go. Brand new from Jim Gossett about testosterone in the
1: today,
0: military.
1: I'm authorizing a new screening program for testosterone deficiency.
2: T-low is your T-low. Will you have to quit to serve? Are you fit? Hegseth wants to know. Army, Navy, Air Force. They need to see if you have low T, then what's the next course?
0: What about Democrat men?
2: Man boobs.
0: Yeah, they got them.
2: You got man boobs.
0: Democrat men do.
2: Have you a wife? Has your sex life gone down the tubes?
0: Well, I won't comment on that.
2: Bare. Is your chest bare? It isn't fair. You're losing hair most everywhere.

0: care. Shrinkage down there can ruin your day.
1: Well, okay, wow.
0: It's late. It's getting late. It would be the best to get the test away.
1: Yeah, there you go. That is Jim Gossett on... you know, it's interesting. You know, you got women like Elliot, what's her name, in the Odyssey, you know, claiming to be men all of a sudden. You will never know what it's like to have testosterone when you're at the gym and a really good song comes on and you could just suddenly bench press, you know, twice your own weight. You'll never understand. And I will never understand. Well, I'm beginning to understand the effects of estrogen, although I don't have man boobs. That's the positive. I do. Mine are still quite perky, but, you know, it's because I bench press a Toyota every time I go to the gym. Oh my God. Coming up next hour, speaking of which, we're going to share some wonderful audio of Newsmax Carl Higbee. Harry Sisson, just stop it, is one of those soy boy Democrats. So there are no real men in the Democrat Party, a bunch of soy boys. And Harry Sisson says that he wants to fight the Republican men like Stephen Miller. And Stephen Miller may be slight, but he can kick Harry Sisson's butt. And Carl Higbee commented about that. We've got that. We've got much more on the Democrat Socialists of America. Liz Warren is now supporting Abdul al-Sayed after her unbelievable support of Graham Platner that did a face plant. This one will too, by the way. All coming up in the final hour of the Rob Carson Show. Don't go anywhere.
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4: News this hour at Town Hall. I'm Bob Agnew in Washington. Arizona Republicans are choosing nominees to challenge Democrats in key state offices. Candidates include U.S. Representatives Andy Biggs and David Schweikert, both vying to take on Democrat Governor Katie Hobbs. Biggs, meanwhile, endorsed by President Trump and aims to unite the party. Schweikert believes his own pro-business approach can win back voters in Arizona. House Speaker Mike Johnson tells reporters he's been on the road for 2 weeks now, traveling to districts across the country with an eye toward those midterms, and he's hearing from the voters.
5: Everywhere we go, the American people are seeing and understanding, they're articulated in their own way, the stark contrast between the two sides. As we say all the time, this is not your father's Democratic Party. The chasm between the two sides and their visions for America and what we believe, our principles, our priorities, our platforms, has never been more divergent than it is right now.
4: Johnson describes the country as being at a crossroads with an eye toward those upcoming midterm elections. All that extra tension right now in the Strait of Hormuz causing oil prices to go up a bit, right about $2 a barrel on average in international trading, but stocks are doing well anyway. The Dow up by about 400 points. An update on the latest tropical storm from high up on Juana.
6: Tropical storm Bertha in the Gulf of Mexico is moving towards the Florida Panhandle and Alabama. The Miami-based National Hurricane Center says that as of early Tuesday, the storm was about 125 miles south of Panama City, Florida, and 200 miles southeast of Mobile, Alabama. Philippe Pappin is a senior hurricane specialist with the center.
7: The current forecast basically shows it approaching and then moving inland kind of right along the Louisiana coastline here in about 36 to 48 hours. So we're talking basically Wednesday evening into Thursday morning. And then the track takes it basically right along the Gulf Coast.
6: Areas of flash flooding will also be possible through Friday. I'm high up in Juwani.
4: More of these stories at townhall.com.
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9: Good afternoon. I'm Jill Powell with the latest headlines from the WCBM Maryland News Center. Maryland House and Senate leaders say the August special session will focus only on redistricting. In a letter to lawmakers, leaders say they have directed the Department of Legislative Services to only accept bill drafting requests that relate to legislation concerning congressional redistricting standards. Baltimore police are investigating a possible link between two violent incidents this month at a Liberty Heights convenience store. It's believed the same group of suspects may be responsible for the violent beating of a 74-year-old man and a weekend robbery there. Surveillance video of six young people attacking the man has been widely shared online, sparking outrage. Many community members are questioning whether Maryland is doing enough to address repeat juvenile offenders. And detectives continue investigating a mass shooting in South Baltimore involving juveniles that happened off Hollins Ferry Road Sunday night. Officers found two males, ages 18 and 21, suffering from gunshot wounds. So far, no arrests have been announced. One neighbor called the incident surprising, adding that there had been fights before, but no shootings like this one. Sports in the Fox 45 Weather Authority forecast next.
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14: Your Fox 45 forecast, multiple rounds of strong to severe storms, downpours, damaging winds, hail, and a few tornadoes all possible. Otherwise, hot, humid with temperatures in the upper 80s, feel like temperatures in the upper 90s. Scattered storms continue tonight with lows in the low 70s. From the Fox 45 Weather Authority, I'm meteorologist Amy Aronson for Talk Radio 680 WCBM.
9: It's 85 degrees in Baltimore. 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
1: This is hour number three of the Rob Carson Show, broadcasting from the Newsmax headquarters in Washington, D.C., on 14th Street, thank you very much. Stone's throw from the Capitol, provided you can throw a stone about a mile and a half. But we are right here in the heart of the swamp, and it's kind of weird. I got to pinch myself. We've had some bumps and bruises getting over here, moving from the other studio across the river in Old Town Alexandria, Virginia. But we are here, and it is a real pleasure and an honor to be here in the building with other Newsmax personalities. Built a studio here. I will put up another tour of the studio here. I am the only radio and TV personality in history to build his own radio and TV facility, run all of his own audio and all of his own video. It's not because I'm a control freak, actually. It's just, you want things done right, you got to do them yourself. Or in my case, you want things done right about 90% of the time. Anyway, we're glad to have you here joining us. Much to get to before the end of the show. Make sure to download the podcast today, as we do it every day. We take all 3 hours of the show, remove a good share of the commercial content of it, so it's edited to its essence, posted up on all the usual social media platforms. I know many of you watched or listened to the show this way. And then, by the way, the live stream featuring my glorious face in my new studio is on all Newsmax social media and stays there on the timelines of those social media platforms in perpetuity. So there you go. There you go. So Anthea, doesn't she just sound like a Karen? Anthea Hartig is the director of the Smithsonian's Museum of American History, and she pretty much has fallen into this nonsense. She's an academic. America's awful and evil. We drove the Native Americans off their land and all of that, and we're on, we're on a land that was owned by previous whatever the hell. Anyway. It was pretty funny today. They're shredding her on Capitol Hill today because of the woke nonsense associated with the sacred Smithsonian institutions. Now, for those of you who've never been, it is pretty remarkable. I've only been to the Museum of American History since returning. I want to get the Air and Space and all the other ones. There are some other remarkable museums. The Holocaust Museum is whoa. I mean, just be ready to walk out. Breathless. Unless you're a DSA member, then they consider that like a real uplifting afternoon. Go see the Holocaust Museum. If you're a Democrat, Socialist, or American, it's like, hey, you guys want some laughs? Let's go down to the Holocaust Museum, because you know them Jews. Yeah, there's that. And then, there's some other museums. There's the Native American Museum. It's pretty good. It's okay. It's not great. And it's kind of weird. It's kind of weird because the Native American Museum is built on the sacred land of Native Americans. Do you suppose the ancestors of the Native Americans are pissed about that? I'm just asking. If you build a Native American museum on the land that used to be, not owned, because they didn't know about land ownership, but the land inhabited by Native Americans, are the Native Americans who lived back then, their ancestors, their ghosts walking around riding on horses and stuff, are they pissed about that? I'm just kind of asking about it. They weren't mad about Barack Obama's library in Chicago being built on Native American land. They acknowledged the Native American land. They didn't bother to give it back. But here is Tim Burchett. He is spectacular. Setting up this Althea, what the hell her name is, at the Smithsonian. This is just glorious. I'm just going to let it roll.
11: The many examples of politicization of the museum are well documented in the comprehensive report the White House Domestic Policy Council recently issued on July 4th, nation's 250th anniversary. The report makes clear that the museum's woke exhibits and materials reflect a broader vision held by the museum leadership, particularly its director, Dr. Aletha Hartig, who is here today with us. Dr. Hartig proudly takes credit for changing the museum's mission statement, which no longer uses the term American history or refers to the infinite richness of that history. The museum is now guided by an interpretive plan that ensures all topics focus on the core issues of our time.
1: And what are those core issues?
11: And do we want to guess what they are?
1: Oh, I can imagine.
11: Race and identity.
1: Of course!
11: Gender and sexuality.
1: Of course, of course!
11: Environmental change, immigration, and migrations.
1: It almost sounds like a syllabus for every major university class in America today.
11: And economic inequality top the list.
1: That all sounds like socialism.
11: Also, a center for...
1: Why? Because it is.
11: Restorative justice at the museum, created under Dr. Hartig's watch, hosted a decolonization working group to investigate historical harms that result in...
1: Somebody needs to fire her butt the hell out.
11: Ongoing systematic oppression. To remove any doubt about her intentions, Dr. Hartig, in her own words, states that she views history as a prime tool of social justice.
1: Social justice.
11: Here's a brief
1: What a nonsensical, stupid expression that is.
11: ...video. The director of Museum of American History, in her public remarks, repeatedly implies Americans are illegitimately occupying their own country.
1: Yeah, this is great. Listen to this. This is fantastic stuff. In her own words, this woman is in charge of a Smithsonian. Here it is.
15: Before we begin, let us pause to acknowledge with gratitude the native peoples on whose land we gather today. These are the ancestral homelands of the Piscataway people, joined by the Nacotchtank and the Pow Monkey tribes. And of course,
1: Pow Monkey tribe, what the hell, really?
15: Their descendants. We acknowledge the native peoples of, more broadly, of the Americas.
1: What about the Neanderthals? Huh? What about the dang Neanderthals? What about Arg and his brother Ugg? What about them, huh? You know, they used to wander around here too, hunting mammoths and stuff. You don't acknowledge them.
15: Wherever you are, at this moment, give thanks.
1: We're going to have a Neanderthal museum, for God's sake.
15: The first people on whose land we live, love, struggle, and work. At this moment, give thanks to the first peoples on whose land we're on.
1: Oh, my God, I can't take any more. Dear Lord in heaven. Hey, you know, it kind of reminds me of Kamala Harris. Remember, the I don't know if you remember this, the first night of Kamala Harris's campaign. Let me see if I got it. Yeah. these are Democrats, by the way. This is, remember I told you about the crazy cat ladies of the Democrat Party running the party and the emasculated men in their lives? I didn't say their husbands because most of them don't really like men, and most of the men in their lives don't like girls. Stop it! Listen to this. Hold on. This is the first night Zoom meeting of Kamala Harris's followers, and it's exactly like this crazy cat lady at the Smithsonian.
17: Ariel Fodor, affectionately known as Mrs. Frazzle to her combined audience of over 1.5 million followers, is here to help gentle parent us through this election.
18: Thank you. Hi, everybody. I am so honored to speak today. I am like...
1: Oh, the sun chips I ate an hour ago are starting to percolate.
18: Aching to just be among such incredible company. We are here because, as if you were here earlier, you've heard BIPOC women have tapped us in as white women to step up, listen, and get involved this election season. This is a really important time, and we all need to use our voices and influence for the greater good. No matter who you are all influencers in some way. So tonight...
1: Oh, my God in heaven. If there is any man in this audience who's married to that, run, run, run for your lives! These are the kind of women who follow Jim Jones to their doom. These are Manson family followers. These are Luigi Mangione followers. These are the women who visit death row inmates and fall in love with them. My God, my God, my God. In heaven, what the hell is wrong with these people? And they've infiltrated everything. And you know what? we just gotta boot their asses out, to be quite honest. Utterly ridiculous. And there'll be much more on these hearings very shortly. I do want to talk about the Democrat Party, the Democrat Socialist America, and how you've got a very small group of candy aisle kids, spoiled, entitled children who never had a job, and think they can demand anything. This started years ago, Black Lives Matter on campus. You remember the University of Missouri? They closed off the quad, and this is Karen, professor, you know, stopped the authorities from booting him and all that. And it all kind of started back then, and now those children are adults. They still don't have jobs. They have massive, massive amounts of student debt. They've been indoctrinated to say that socialism, you know, those socialists last century are the ones who killed 100+ million people, but not the socialism we want to do, right? And so they've come up with these idiotic, nonsensical things. I've said that this party is like a Lord of the Flies meets Animal Farm. It's exactly like it was, by the way. It's exactly like Lord of the Flies meets Animal Farm. And here is Van Jones, of all people, a former communist, saying that the Democrat Party, there is an inner revolt. The Democrats have always been revolting, don't get me wrong. But there is a massive revolt in the Democrat Party against those who say that getting rid of the Senate, opening the border, getting rid of the police, getting rid of the Defense Department, all of these things are childish fantasies from a land of unicorns and candy, you know, chocolate rivers, whatever the hell, where they're living. But here's Van Jones saying that people are just lighting up his phone saying, we've got to do something about these Democrat socialists.
19: This phone has been blowing up all day. Governors from both parties, senators from both parties, Democrats in the House calling, thanking me for saying what everybody's been saying behind the scenes, which is that this stuff is going too far. I am a...
1: How about have the balls to fight it?
19: Progressive Democrat. You want to talk about prison reform? I've done it as well as anybody, Republican Democrats in the South with Trump. I've done prison reform. I never said have no prisons. Where are you going to put the Klan?
1: Yeah.
19: I've done police reform. I never said no police. Where are you going to put the pedophiles? Who's going to grab the pedophiles?
1: Yeah, you need the pedophiles to go to jail. There's that.
19: This stuff is going too far.
1: You think?
19: And part of the thing that has to happen is we saw what happened in the Republican Party. When things started going in a nutty direction. And
1: no, it didn't actually. The Tea Party wasn't. It was shot down by you guys.
19: Nobody stood up. I am happy that the young people are fighting for affordability, Medicare for all the good
1: things. Yeah, Medicare, not going to happen. Socialized medicine, nope.
19: Things. I've been waiting my whole life to see a youth
1: you're not gonna see
19: movement
1: it.
19: Do what it's doing. But it's being hijacked by people who are putting in nutty ideas supporting terrorists, nutty ideas saying that we don't need cops in prison. We can't deport anybody, even if they rape somebody. Who said this? Chevalier. Where does Chevalier
20: is going to be is yes. The Democratic nominee. DSA nominee for Congress now.
1: Remember when I said that 80% of us believe the country was headed in the wrong direction? 80% of us could come together to save her. Remember that? Remember when I said the there's 20% of the Democrat Party who are guiding all of the nonsense of the Democrat Party. Now there's 2% of the Democrat Party, these Democrat Socialists of America, who are guiding the rest of the Democrat Party. And it's going to take the 80% of Democrats who don't want any of this to either gut the party or create a new party, one or the other, or boot these Democrat Socialists the hell out and say, you're on your own. You run as Democrat Socialists of America. You don't take over the Democrat Party. More on this this revolt, which is tearing the Democrat Party apart, which is fun to watch. Coming up, this is the Rob Carson Show.
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4: This is your president. Maryland has the dumbest governor in America. This guy is out of touch.
5: We are watching how basic civil liberties are being trampled on. And so when I think about the legacy of this president and this vice president, honestly, I do not think history is going to remember them very well.
6: What?

0: We have to beat them electorally, and then we have to break their spirit.
1: And then we're going to crush their soul.
2: Oh, really?
3: You and what army?
4: Yeah, good luck with that. I came. You see, you won't crush our souls because we haven't sold ours. Yeah, yeah. This is Representative Carlos Jimenez talking about the Democrat Socialist America, and I am down with this. I am 100% down with this approach to the Democrat Socialists of America. I want you to listen carefully to him.
5: You think I'm a little emotional? Yeah, damn right I'm emotional, right? Because my family came here seeking freedom. And I'll be damned if I'm going to have to pack up my family to look for freedom somewhere else. By the way, where are we going to go? And so, yeah, bring it on. I'll fight the communists to the death.
4: Yeah, baby.
5: Because I know what it brings. I know the future it will bring to my children and my grandchildren. And it's a pack of lies. And people that believe in this ideology are one of two things. They're either idiots or they're evil. Because they want to take your freedom away.
4: We are not going to allow them to
6: do that.
4: I'll
6: say this. You bought the ticket. Enjoy the ride.
4: We are not going to go this way. Too many of us have relatives who have fought on foreign shores. My Uncle Don, my Uncle Gail, who are buried in Silver Spring, Iowa, on a lovely hill overlooking farmland. Uncle Gail was fighting the Japanese in the South Pacific, and Uncle Don was there when Berlin fell. And we are not going to let these punks take over our country. We're not. And if it absolutely comes to a conflict, we will defeat them physically. We will take our country back. So be careful what you wish for, Democrat Socialists of America, because you are kicking a pit bull, and the pit bull is about to bite your little sorry soy boy rear end. Here is Ned Ryan talking about the Democrat Party and the Democrat Socialists and how the Democrat Party has gone along with this for the first couple weeks and, oh, yeah, we have a big tent. We have a big tent, and they're more than welcome. And now you got people like the Chevalier, no life experience at all, works at a Starbucks, whatever, saying that she's not going to vote for Hakeem Jeffries for House Speaker. Said they're going to take over the Democrat Party. And now the Democrat Party is like, oh, hell, we let the vampires into the house. We welcomed them. And now they're going to kill all of us.
6: Well, I will say this. You bought the ticket. Enjoy the ride. I mean, the Democrat Party's been embracing these socialists for years, brought them in, wanted to use.
4: Yeah, they indoctrinated the kids. These are the kids the race. These are the demon spawn that you cheered on in academia.
6: There's an energy to gain political power, and now they realize they've got a massive problem. First of all, the far left is never going to be content with not having full power inside the Democrat Party. So moderates and the establishment are starting to realize we're next on their list.
4: Yeah.
6: They're going to take us out as well. They welcome the viper into their embrace.
4: He said viper, I said vampire.
6: And the viper's going to take them out.
4: Yeah.
6: And the other thing, too, is they realize this is not going to be a winning campaign. Campaign promises for the midterms and beyond. It might work in places like New York and Seattle and L.A., but you get into the rest of the country, you get into the independents, this message does not play. So I think they're realizing we have boxed ourselves into a corner and actually put ourselves into tremendous trouble politically. And by that, I mean the Democrat establishment.
4: Yeah, absolutely. But there are still some Democrats, some radicals like Bernie Sanders, of course, who's been, the moist dream of the class of 1968. And he keeps every few years he is convinced it's going to take over America. And it never does because he's a 10-time loser. He's an oligarch. He's an oligarch. He has four houses. He's worth millions of dollars. He's a worthless piece of crap who has worshipped Castro, among others, had his damn honeymoon in communist Cuba while people starved and were political prisoners. But he's an oligarch, so it didn't matter. And then you got this Abdul al-Sayed who was bummed out because in Michigan there were people, there were Islamists who were crying because the Ayatollah was killed. And he felt sympathy for them, among other things. He's an anti-Semite. He's a communist. His wife is a psychiatrist who won't take patients with Medicaid, even though he wants Medicaid for all. He's worth $800,000 a year he and his wife make. And here's old Liz Warren. Liz Warren promoting and endorsing this this fool because she is a communist socialist too.
2: I'm endorsing Abdul El Sayed for Senate in Michigan. Abdul is the only candidate in this race not taking corporate money, and he's fighting to get money out of politics altogether.
4: Sure, why don't you take it away from Neville Stingham and George Soros?
2: Abdul studied to be a doctor, and he's fighting for every...
4: He says he's a physician, but he's not.
2: ...every single American to have affordable, high-quality health care.
4: Yeah, but they won't take Medicaid at his wife's practice.
2: Abdul has been a card-carrying union member, and he's fighting...
4: What union?
2: ...for working people. That's why he's endorsed by the United Auto Workers.
4: You know, this is a woman with very poor judgment about men, by the way.
3: I am here because Washington needs fighters, and Graham Plattner is the fighter we need.
4: If you don't mind the fact that he had a Nazi tattoo and a kick profile.
3: I said to myself...
4: And he allegedly raped some women.
3: Elf, that's my kind of man.
4: Wow, you're into some serious kink. Yeah, that's Liz Warren. I wouldn't exactly take her endorsement very seriously. And by the way, this El Sayed is in a lot of trouble polling in Michigan. Working class people and black people, no friggin' way they're going to vote for him. That's what they say. I've got more on this coming up on the other side of the break, and I stress the word moron because that's what these Democrat socialists are. Don't go anywhere.
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9: SRN News, I'm Bob Agnew in Washington. President Trump has imposed 50% tariffs on most Canadian goods. He is declaring that Canada has unfairly discriminated against the American automakers, alcohol, and dairy products also. That move announced today could unleash a new wave of economic chaos between the two countries. U.S. gas prices have jumped to an average $4 a gallon again as the U.S. and Iran launch even more attacks. According to AAA, the national average for a gallon of regular gasoline now back up to $4. It had been $3.14 a gallon just about a year ago, and of course before the U.S.-Iran war. The U.S. military has identified a soldier killed while disarming an Iranian drone in Iraq as Sergeant Michael Emmanuel Swinton from North Carolina. The military says Swinton will receive a Bronze Star, Purple Heart, and Combat Action Badge and be promoted to Staff Sergeant. Despite rising tensions in the Gulf, stocks are doing well on Wall Street. The Dow is up 369. This is SRN News.
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11: Your Fox 45 forecast, tracking multiple rounds of strong to severe storms, damaging winds, downpours, hail, and tornadoes, all possible as these storms continue to roll through. Otherwise, hot and humid with temperatures in the upper 80s. Feel like temperatures well into the mid and upper 90s. Scattered storms will continue through late tonight with temperatures back in the low 70s. And a few showers will linger into early Wednesday. Still pretty toasty on Wednesday with highs in the upper 80s. From the Fox 45 Weather Authority, I'm meteorologist Amy Aronson for Talk Radio 680 WCBM.
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0: You know, we put in statute.
1: I'm endorsing Graham Platner for Senate in May. Graham Platner has the grit to go against the grain and to fight for what is right. That's the energy, that's the fighting spirit that the Democratic Party needs now more than ever. I'm endorsing Abdul El Sayed for Senate in Michigan. He is the fighter Michigan needs in the Senate. Michiganders deserve a senator who will fight for you.
2: You know, I would not trust her judgment as a mother when it comes to maybe who's courting her daughter. Wow, what a bad, really bad choice of really bad judgment by Liz Warren, who is honestly just a freaking flaming nutbag Karen from hell. There you go, I said it. Just honestly, just so done with Liz Warren. What an insufferable, awful woman. Just typical elite, busybody, good Gladys Kravitz type, utterly ridiculous. The of course, the Democrat Party now is just freaking out because they've allowed the vampires to come in. I predicted the Democrat Party was going to do a death spiral and was in a death spiral into hell. And I had been saying, if you notice, and I don't know, I've been saying the 80% of Democrats who disagree with, you know, transgender girl, boys, whatever, born with penises, competing with girls, and all this just absolute bat guano craziness of the left, getting rid of the police and all of this, that maybe they'd come to their senses. Because the Democrat Party, the whatever percentage of Democrats at the very top of it, are the ones who don't want voter ID. And now, the party has lurched even further left than those idiots. So even further left than Hakeem Jeffries, even further left than Chuck Schumer. And you did it. You made your bed. You lied it. You're laying in it right now. You're laying in your own feces. You crapped in your own bed. You indoctrinated children from primary school through college. You've told that America sucks. It needs to be burned down. Socialism is good. What Stalin did was good. What Mao did was good. And now this party, these punks are moving in and taking over your party, and you're the old vampires. You're being booted out. You're going to be destroyed. They have no respect for you whatsoever. And now they don't know what the hell to do about it. Now they don't know what the hell to do. And you've got idiots like this.
3: Cop who thought it was like making fun.
2: This is just Hassan Piker. He's an influencer. I hope he goes to jail because he visited and was the guest of communist Cuba for propaganda purposes. There's a serious investigation of him. I'm hoping he is arrested, denaturalized, deported in poverty back to whatever hellhole he came from. But here he is literally. And Mao was every bit as bad or worse than Adolf Hitler. As far as the mass genocide of his own people, some say 70 million of his own people. And this jackass goes to a Democrat rally where Democrats like Jamie Rasshole, Jamie Raskin went to the same rally where this guy dressed like Mao. Mao killed 70 million people. Listen to this fool.
3: I got stopped by a cop who thought I was like making fun of Mao Zedong, which I never would and never will. Mao Zedong is one of the great leaders of this world, okay? A man who changed the entire universe.
2: Unbelievable. Here is Jamie Rasshole.
4: We're the ones standing up for democracy and human...
2: I mean Raskin. I always slip there.
4: He writes all over the world. That's who we are.
2: He's speaking at a rally where a guy who just said that Mao was the greatest leader ever, he's at the same rally, Jamie Rasshole. He doesn't even know that his career is already dead, according to these children. That if it continues and they continue to grow, he's trying to get on the good side of things, but he's never going to be with his bad hair transplants and everything. He's already done.
4: That's our assignment. And what are they doing? They're siding with the autocrats, the kleptocrats, the theocrats, the plutocrats.
2: Wow, it sounds like he's got a severe case of the crats.
4: But we're the Democrats, and we're standing up for democracy.
2: How? Where?
4: Wherever it's under attack.
2: No, you're not. Not one little bit. Not one little bit. It's spreading throughout the Southern Hemisphere, and you had nothing to do with it because you were down with Maduro. You were down with Castro.
4: Around the world. And guess where it's under attack? right here in the United States of America.
2: No, it's not. Not one little bit, actually. It's only under attack from the Democrat Socialist America. John Fetterman was on with Greta von Susteren, who works in the same building as me. I just saw her a little while ago. I shared some cake with her. It was somebody's birthday. We had a delightful cake. Greta von Susteren and I had some cake and just hung out. It was kind of cool. It was really nice. She's a real nice lady. She's a vegan. She's a vegan. You know what? I don't even mind that she's a vegan. She's a really cool person. She's a cool vegan, unlike the really awful vegans out there. And but anyway, I just found out she was vegan. But that said, John Fetterman was on with her last night, and he says any Democrat like Jamie Raskin, who appears with people like Hassan Piker, are insane.
0: And you have many Democrats now are campaigning with trash like Hassan Piker. Hassan Piker, he's proud. He's proud to stand with Hamas.
2: Yeah.
0: He described Hamas 1,000% better than Israel.
2: Yeah.
0: And we have Democrats that are campaigning with these people. Now, if you're willing to openly engage with people that are pro for Hamas, that's a testament to how things continue to slide within my party.
2: Yeah, and they've sold their souls. Jamie Raskin sold his soul. He's trying to save his rear end. It's not going to work. You're already done. You're already toast. You're already dead. You just don't know it. I'm talking about a politically dead, of course. You're already done. Here is Victor Davis Hanson. He's just fantastic. Victor Davis Hanson. I think he was talking with Laura Ingraham last night about who makes up the Democrat Socialists. It's not a bottom-up revolution. It's not the working class. It's not the working poor. It's elite college-educated brats who sent their children to elite institutions, and they are self-loathing. They are self-destructive. And here's what Victor Davis Hanson has to say.
5: Because it's really a top-down, it's not a bottom-up grassroots Tea Party like movement, Laura. These are very mostly 85% of the Democratic Socialists are white, and they're affluent in their degree. Yeah. They're just angry that they live in these enclaves and they can't afford a condo or a lifestyle. They think their education has.
2: Did you realize that the average rent in Manhattan has gone up to $5,200 on an apartment? $5,200 is more than twice I pay, and I live in a freaking ridiculously stupid expensive place in Virginia.
5: Should have guaranteed them. So it's a lot of envy, and then it's so incoherent. They talk about they're in a socialist, atheist, agnostic movement, and then they embrace because they want something edgy and committed. So they embrace one of the most intolerant religions there are.
2: Because they're self-loathing. They're self-loathing. That's what they do. That's why they fall in love with death row inmates. These are the same kind of people who fall in love with death row inmates. And then, you know, if the death row inmate ever got out, they'd murder him.
5: Radical Islam. It makes, they're just incompatible. So.
2: Oh, no, we'll be queer for Palestine and they'll throw us up buildings and we'll be happy about it.
5: It's just a big mess, but it's basically a lot of urban people who think this message is cool and neat and will give them free stuff.
2: And they drive around in their Priuses with a bumper sticker that says coexist, spelled in religious symbols, even though one of those religions wants to, a good share of it, wipe out everybody and kill them and subjugate them and all of that. And they would never put that bumper sticker on their Tesla because the Tesla in itself is a virtue signal. A Prius is just a cheap, worthless virtue signal. You can put a bunch of those stupid bumper stickers on the Tesla you'd never touch because just driving the Tesla to some people is a virtue signal. Oh, my God. We got more with Victor Davis Hanson on the other side of the break. This is the Rob Carson Show.
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10: 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You want that to be unaffected by the market so that when we have times like these where we have so much volatility, you're not stressed about, do I

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0: Tom Carson Show. We're talking about the radical left, the Democrat Socialists of America. Yes, I do take them seriously, but I will tell you that we will defeat them. They will be crushed like every other stupid leftist movement in America, because too many of us have lived enough history in this world. We're not going to turn it over to a bunch of children. There you go. There you go. A little bit more from Victor Davis Hanson about the elites who are in charge of this.
1: But it's not coming from people in Appalachia or the Ozarks or the San Joaquin Valley.
0: Or farmers in Iowa. I'm from Iowa. Thank you very much. They don't want any of this nonsense.
1: Guarantee you that.
0: You know what we do? We sit in silent rage waiting for the day to kick their rear ends up between their shoulders, because we're not going to allow this crap to happen. We are gun owners. We are business owners. We are proud Americans, and we stand there in the national anthem. It's the 250th anniversary of our birth. You picked a really, really bad and really inopportune and stupid time to try to take over everything.
1: And they're worried, this establishment, because they thought they could ride it. When you have Ro Khanna being exposed, talking about the failures of capitalism when his wife drives a $200,000 Range Rover, or Gavin Newsom saying capitalism has failed when he lives in a $9 million house, or Hassan Piker, the one that's in a Mao suit, wearing the suit of the greatest mass murderer in history while he drives a Porsche Targa. It's pretty incoherent, and I think the people in the Democratic Party establishment are starting to wake up and seeing this could be an ungodly disaster.
0: We will see how this goes. It's kind of funny, this Abdul El-Sayed, this fool in Michigan who now Liz Warren is endorsing. His wife is very, very, very wealthy. They're very, very wealthy. Oh, by the way, and so is Zohran Mamdani. He's like royalty in Uganda. They have almost every dime that Uganda has. But I think it's kind of funny. Here is Abdul El-Sayed's wife, who is just happens to be a psychiatrist of all things. I know. Worthless. She's married to a nutbag. And she doesn't take Medicare. He's all about Medicare for you and me. But her elite practice only takes cash. They do not do Medicare, which says everything you need to know about Medicare.
2: Isn't this a bit rich, the hypocrisy here? Her husband is openly running on government-run Medicare for all, government-run health care, but she doesn't take that.
3: Yeah, another great example.
0: This is Congressman Greg Stube.
3: The hypocrisy of the Democratic Party on full display. And they don't take Medicare. A lot of physicians don't, and physicians are leaving practices because the reimbursement rates haven't kept up with health care costs. And why are
0: Unless, of course, you're pretending like your kid has autism and there's no autism treatment center and you're from Somalia, then you're going to make money hand over fist.
3: Healthcare costs so high because of Obama.
0: Or if you own a hospice in California and part of the Russian mob and you're not even taking care of any patients, just taking the money and doing nothing, then Medicare is a fantastic deal.
3: So the Democrats tell us the solution to healthcare is passing Obamacare, and now they tell you that the cost of healthcare is too high after they pass Obamacare. Healthcare costs are a problem to the American people.
0: Because they're always going to want more money, because the money goes to them. That's how Gavin Newsom has the $8 million house. That's why Bernie Sanders has four homes and all of this stuff. It's utterly, utterly, it's just a giant circle fest is what it is, to be quite honest. Jesse Waters talking about this, this movement. And again, I'm going to go back to the soundbite I played earlier. This is a war. This is the left, the communists, the socialists who've left body pits by the hundreds of millions, people in starvation.

0: political prisoners, enormous suffering, poverty, for centuries, thinking they're going to get the big tuna, as they say in Home Alone, the wet bandits, the silver tuna. The silver tuna ain't gonna fall, because there are too many of us who aren't going to let it happen, and we're going to kick your rear ends right up between your shoulders, I'm telling you. Jesse Waters about this war.
1: The communists don't want to build. They want to destroy and punish the people who built this country. And if you challenge them, you're a racist. This isn't a political party. It's a tantrum. And if it's not contained, it'll get violent. So protect yourself.
2: This is not a game. Everybody needs to understand. These crazy little mini Mamdanis who are popping up all around the country, they are a danger to you and your family. This is not a game. This is essential for your well-being.
0: You need to prepare for the midterms like you're preparing for an all-out assault, a war on America. That's it. There can be no fear. There can be no, oh, I know, they could. No, there's no they could. Dwight Eisenhower did not say, you know, we could take the beaches at Normandy. We could. We could invade France and kill the Germans and kick the Nazis. We could. We might. There is no, there's no might. And if you can't commit to that, you need to get the hell out of the way. That's it. That's all, and that is that. It's just the way it's got to be. Meanwhile, you got Zoran Mamdani, who says that, and by the way, I think he's compensating because he has a really small manhood. I really do. I really do. I mean, honestly, look at the guy. He says that he is going to arrest Benjamin Netanyahu. He's got to be like the sheriff of Deadwood.
3: I was reading your interview over the weekend. And
0: Deadwood, but let's leave his manhood out of it.
3: And wanted to ask you more about your conversations with the your legal department
0: Here he is talking about being able to arrest Benjamin Netanyahu,
3: ambassador of Iran.
4: So I want to first clear up a few things. Our administration did not reach out to the prime minister of Iran.
0: Yeah, you did.
4: Our administration received a request from the Iranian consulate, and as soon as I heard of that, I made it clear that we are not meeting and we will not meet with
0: that didn't come out the first day.
4: Israeli consulate here in New York City. And when it comes to Benjamin Netanyahu, we're speaking about someone who's the subject of an international criminal court.
0: Yeah, by a court that we don't recognize.
4: Arrest warrant. And he's the subject of this arrest warrant for alleged crimes against humanity, for war crimes, and he's the architect of the genocide against Palestinians in Gaza.
0: Now, the Palestinians in Gaza have been committing genocide against the Jewish people, and if they decided they just wanted to live in peace, they could have paradise on earth. They had a two-state solution, and they chose to make it into hell on earth and commit acts of terror. So there's that, Zoran. By the way, Zoran the moron, CNN's Ellie Hunnig comments about the chances of him being able to arrest Benjamin Netanyahu, and they are zip, zilch, and nada. We'll share that next. Let's take a break and come back. This is the Rob Carson Show.
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0: check here. Can Mamdani have Netanyahu arrested?
1: Absolutely not. It is utterly ridiculous for the mayor of New York City to even suggest that he might have the authority to order the arrest of Benjamin Netanyahu or any visiting foreign head of state. First of all, the mayor of New York City has zero law enforcement authority. He does not tell the Manhattan DA, the NYPD, who to arrest, who to indict. Second of all, this warrant that we're talking about here was issued by the ICC, the International Criminal Court, which we are not signatories to here in the United States.
2: No.
1: So that warrant issued by the ICC has...
2: Doesn't mean D word for Richard.
1: Zero legal effect here in the United States. In fact, we have a federal law here in the U.S. passed 24 years ago that says, if necessary, the president can send military troops to pull our people and our allies out of the ICC. So that warrant has zero impact. And third and finally, Brianna, the Constitution is quite clear that the conduct of foreign diplomacy, foreign affairs, is entirely up to the...
2: Not the mayor of New York, little punk. Go open your little socialized grocery stores. They're going to cost millions of dollars a piece and won't open for 3 years. And, of course, preside over the highest rents ever in New York City. They've gone up since he joined office, got into office. And, by the way, buses still cost the money, so there is that. Before we go, I want to play AOC. AOC doing the typical terrible pandering that so many Democrats do. And coming up with a new accent.
3: We cannot afford to leave Tennessee behind. We cannot afford to leave Kentucky behind, Alabama behind, Mississippi behind, Georgia behind, South Carolina behind.
2: How about we kick your behind? Doesn't she sound like this?
4: We're not afraid of hard work. We like hard work, don't we? Hard work is good work. Hard work is good work. We like hard work. Hard work is good work. Hard work is good work.
5: Big sisters and brothers, big sisters and brothers.
4: Thank you to the sisters and brothers of UAW.
6: So we need this November.
4: We're going to beat them in November.
2: This is your Democrat Party. This is your Democrat Party. I mean, you thought they sucked before. Now they're super sucking because they're allowing Democrat socialists into it. It's delightful to watch. I wish I could predict all of the things that are going to happen. One thing I do believe is going to happen is that we are going to, the Republican Party is going to maintain control of both houses of Congress. The Democrat Party is going to purge the DSA, and what's left of it will try to survive. But right now they're pretty much screwed. That's going to do it for the show today. I'm going to be on Newsmax in a couple of minutes. God bless you, America's founder Donald Trump. He's doing a great job, our military in Iran. And until tomorrow, which just happens to be Wednesday, do not catch the stupid. I'll see you then.
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9: News this hour at Town Hall. I'm Bob Agnew in Washington. President Trump is discussing diplomacy in the Middle East. Here's correspondent Willie Nelson at the White House.
10: While sitting alongside Lebanese President Joseph Aoun, President Trump said he would be willing to speak with Hezbollah as part of an effort to bring greater peace and stability to the Middle East.
11: But I would speak to Hezbollah. Yeah. I speak to everybody. I'll speak to people that a lot of people think I shouldn't be speaking to, and things work out. I would say this. If the president wanted me to speak to Hezbollah, you know, he's lived with Hezbollah for a long time. And if the president wanted me to speak to Hezbollah, I would.
10: Hezbollah remains a U.S.-designated foreign terrorist organization. Willie Nelson, The White House.
9: Tropical storm Bertha growing stronger in the Gulf of America. Hurricane specialist Philippe Pappin is with the National Hurricane Center.
12: There is even some chance the system's just going to completely dissipate before the end of the week as it kind of slides along the Gulf Coast of Louisiana, potentially getting into Texas, producing some heavy rainfall, but expecting a much weaker system when it gets to that area.
9: House Majority Leader Steve Scalise is warning that Democrat socialists now taking over the Democrat Party have a big agenda should they win the midterm elections.
13: What do they want to do? They want chaos. They want power is ultimately what they want. They can't articulate a real clear agenda for the American people because they've been fighting us on all the things that would actually work to lower costs.
9: House Speaker Mike Johnson has been traveling the country of late with an eye toward those midterms. He says the country's at a political crossroads.
14: as I've said here many times, and I say across the country, you know, a few decades ago, Republicans and Democrats in Congress are arguing over marginal tax rates and shades of regulation. Now we are quite literally in a contest to determine whether we're going to maintain our status as the world's great superpower, the greatest nation in the history of the world, as a constitutional republic, or we're going to tear that down to the foundation like the communist Democrats want to do, and go down this dark road of Marxism.
15: A winning session on Wall Street right now. The Dow is up 374 points. 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
18: 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In Parkville, for the closure of Hartford Road in both directions between Taylor Avenue and California Avenue because of a major accident. Work zone underway northbound 95 in Bel Air. It's after Maryland 24. The right lane is blocked on the southbound side between 543 and 24. Also, the right lane is blocked.
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20: Good afternoon. I'm Jill Powell with the latest headlines for the WCBM Maryland News Center, brought to you by Vinnie Steele. Maryland Senate Minority Leader Steve Hershey and other state Republicans say the upcoming special session will deliver nothing for residents. Lawmakers will return to Annapolis from August 3rd to the 5th to consider congressional redistricting standards. Hershey says the session has nothing to do with Maryland's future and everything to do with Governor Moore's. Members of Maryland's congressional delegation and the chairs of two key congressional committees joined Governor Moore for a boat tour on Monday. They toured the site where the Francis Scott Key Bridge collapsed 2 years ago. The visit highlighted the construction progress being made and the need for continued support for federal funding. The estimated cost of the bridge has jumped from $1.7 billion to $5.2 billion. Baltimore gas prices are now averaging $4 per gallon. According to Gas Buddy, prices at the pump increased just over 13 cents from last week based on a survey of 663 gas stations in the city. Gas prices are more than 90 cents higher than they were at this time last year. I'm Jill Powell, WCBM News.
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24: Your Fox 45 forecast, multiple rounds of strong to severe storms, downpours, damaging winds, hail, and a few tornadoes all possible. Otherwise, hot, humid with temperatures in the upper 80s, feel like temperatures in the upper 90s. Scattered storms continue tonight with lows in the low 70s. From the Fox 45 Weather Authority, I'm meteorologist Amy Aronson for Talk Radio 680 WCBM.
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5: All right, thank you, Scott Shannon. 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It is 800-941-SEAN if you would like to join us. Now, we have a busy program today. The new senator from the great state of South Carolina, Lindsey Graham's sister, the late Lindsey Graham's sister, Darlene Graham, my interview with her coming up. We had a court decision, the U.S. Court of Appeals for the District of Columbia ruling 2-1 in favor of oversight and the oversight project against Joe Biden. And this has to do with Biden claiming he deserves privacy. And what this means is it will clear the release of tapes of him and his ghostwriter, which, by the way, it should have happened a long time ago anyway. And then, of course, you know, for 4 years, you had the great cover up, the great lie in the administration. Oh, no, Joe, it's hard for me to keep up with Joe. He's so cognitively sharp, which was everybody was lying about it. And of course, the media themselves, legacy media mob, they were nothing but, you know, co-conspirators in the big lie, just like, oh, the border's closed and secure, but we're not going to tell the American people. It looks like now we made a big hurdle jump as it relates to the fiscal year 27 budget reconciliation resolution. That is the pathway that Lindsey Graham and President Trump had agreed on, that they're going to try to pass the SAVE Act. I don't know why it's even complicated. I can't explain why no Democrat would ever want, you know, proof of citizenship and also voter ID for our elections. I mean, these are basic integrity measures. Democrats, as much as anyone else, have been out there complaining bitterly about integrity in elections and election results that they don't like. Well, if you institute those two measures, you begin the process of bringing integrity to the system. So therefore, people in all parties can have confidence in the results. Linda, I know you're not a sports fan, but it's not a sports story. Anyway, there was the national anthem that was being played at a Chicago Cubs game. And one young man apparently was choosing to sit down during the national anthem at Wrigley Field. And anyway, there's a guy sitting behind this guy, and it was captured on X. And anyway, it starts to unfold. A rendition of the Jersey Girls were singing the Star Spangled Banner, and before the Chicago Cubs played the Minnesota Twins. Anyway, you have another person in the stands, you know, in a white T-shirt. He stayed in his seat, some young kid, as most of the crowd around him stood for the anthem. Out of respect, obviously. There was an older guy sitting behind him. I wonder how much trouble they'd probably throw the book at him. I mean, you know, defund, dismantle the police, no bail laws, you know, let all the murderers, rapists, let's go to Minnesota. Well, let's even let out a convicted child rapist of a 10-year-old, because we want him to stay in the country illegally. But this guy, they'll end up putting, you know, they'll drop the hammer on him. And anyway, so the older guy in a gray T-shirt and shorts in the row behind him, this kid's not standing for the game, told him to stand up. And the older guy demanded the younger fan, apparently gets irritated, shook his head, and they exchanged words. The older man again saying stand up before he lifted his left hand and smacked the younger kid in the head. And we've got the video. We'll play it tonight. I'm not going to even ask what you think of it because I already know. But I will tell you, I really, I'd like people that don't stand for our anthem to explain why not, because I don't think they actually can and give an intelligent answer. I just don't. I don't like to talk about public figures and their kids, but the only reason that this issue with Sonny Houston is of The View is so interesting is, apparently this body cam caught her invoking her legal background as cops were citing her Harvard graduate son for trespassing. All right. So they're going after the son for trespassing. Okay. I don't like to talk about people's kids. However, this is the problem. My name is Sonny Houston. I'm one of the co-hosts of that hard-hitting news show, The View. I am a former federal prosecutor. She's telling the officer over the phone in this body cam video that now has been obtained by, I'm sorry, what, Linda? You're speaking in my ear that it disrupts my trend of thought.
6: We have it. We have it. We're going to play it.
5: Okay. You can play it right now.
7: Do you have any ID on you?
8: Yes.
7: Okay, where is it?
8: It's in my phone if you take off the case.
9: Tell them your mother is a federal prosecutor.
8: Yes.
7: Okay. Hey, Mom, how are you? This is Officer Gomez. Your son's fine, right?
9: Officer Gomez, how are you? This is...
7: Yes,
9: former federal prosecutor.
7: Okay,
9: that's my son.
7: Yep.
9: He's a Harvard graduate.
7: Yep.
9: He's not a criminal. He has no criminal record, no criminal history.
7: Mm-hmm. Yes, yes. No, I understand that. The issue is, like I told your son, is this is considered criminal trespassing. So besides being illegal, it's actually very dangerous for him to be around the railroad tracks. You know, we get people that get hit all the time.
8: Okay, let's get my mom on the phone.
7: Of course, yeah.
8: Hey, Mom?
9: Yes?
8: Hey, so he said that, can I grab my phone?
7: Absolutely, go ahead.
8: And if the phone dies, can we call her?
7: Absolutely.
8: Just tell her.
7: Ms. Austin, it's Officer Gomez.
9: Hi, Officer Gomez. I'm about 4 minutes away.
7: Okay, that's fine. So I just wanted to give you the heads up. So I am going to be writing your son what's called an appearance ticket. I'm sure you know what that is. I'll explain everything, where he has to report, all that stuff, because it is criminal trespass where he was. But as of right now, we will have to issue him the appearance ticket.
9: Officer, is that really necessary? This is a kid that doesn't do anything. He's a Harvard graduate and a Yale researcher.
5: All right, we're going to stop here. The only thing is it's like she's, I don't know. I all he's getting is an appearance ticket. It's a minor offense. Yeah, I'm a former prosecutor. I mean, do you know who I am? Do you know where I work? I never particularly like that. We have some fascinating news that I'd like to share with you. The Times of Israel and an Israeli security source is now claiming that the son of the former Supreme Leader Ali Khamenei has fled the country. Now, remember, before Ali Khamenei, before Epic Fury started, I tried to give warning to the likes of his father, who's now dead, I assume, enjoying 72 virgins that he believed he would get upon his death. But anyway, Khamenei's messages are written by the new Islamic Revolutionary Guard Corps chief, and Iran's internal divisions are deep and threaten the now future existence of the Revolutionary Guard, which probably has to be high on the list of consideration if they're going to continue to stop any path to a peace plan. So we're watching that very, very closely. The president has now shown, all right, we're going to do it the hard way, and he's hitting one big target after another. Iran now apparently moves centrifuges deep inside of Natanz's Pixack Mountain, which I've been telling you about in recent days, to keep their nuclear program alive. I don't think that's going to work. The president threatening to expand the strikes on Iran and saying that power plants are the next to go, and he's going to hit them hard. And so far, this is now 10. This will be day 11 of nonstop shock and awe by the president, who really gave them every opportunity for peace that you could ever want to give people. Obviously, I think the president now is just moving in the direction. Okay, I tried to give you an opportunity for a path to peace. You don't want it. You're never going to get it. We see now some more movement in what I have been describing as the precipitous decline on the continent of Europe and countries within Europe. Marco Rubio gave a blistering speech identifying the rot that's undermining the West. And it was 20 really, described in one article I read, as an electrifying 20 minutes. where he would highlight the largely unacknowledged factor behind the suicidal trajectory of Western nations. His speech opened with the International Conference in Washington on the resurgence of political terrorism. And he pointed out for the past quarter century, counterterrorism had meant the fight against radical Islamist extremism. And while that had been under a measure of control, a blind spot was over terrorism by the far left. And he went on to explain that. But Europe's decline really exists for the following reason. They have greatly now for decades neglected their defense, their responsibility. They've not wanted to pay their fair share to NATO. They've adopted radical socialism, radical climate alarmism as their economic model and wasted billions of dollars. And then on top of that, they have allowed unfettered illegal immigration without any vetting and without any assimilation. But Marco clearly gets it. And I'm going to tell you the first country to go. The first country to go in all of this has got to be Spain. And I'm going to tell you why. So, you know, congratulations to Spain. They celebrate their World Cup win. Well deserved. They outplayed Argentina. In my view, they deserve to win. I'm not a big soccer fan, but I did watch a lot of the game. And, you know, the problem is Spain doesn't want to pay any share of NATO. Well, they should be kicked out of NATO. You know, Spain, Italy, Great Britain, all these other countries, they're not paying their fair share in terms of national security and defense. The fact that Europe has allowed and, you know, all of this, you know, unvetted, unfettered illegal immigration that has resulted in nearly 100 Sharia courts in Great Britain, no-go zones in France and other parts of Europe should scare the living daylights out of people. If you want to come to a country, you would think you want to come and adopt the culture of that society in some capacity. Doesn't mean you can't have your own religious faith. You see what's happening in Great Britain, and Keir Starmer, now out, led the Labour Party to a landslide election only 2 years ago. I mean, this is the seventh prime minister in 10 years. And the first thing that Andy Burnham does, as he now reigns as the new prime minister at 10 Downing Street, you know, the first thing he does is trash Margaret Thatcher. And I'm like, okay, that's a really dumb move. Maybe one of the greatest and best prime ministers in the history of Great Britain. And he says that, you know, his message was that Britain, you know, doesn't need, you know, just a new prime minister. It needs a reset. He vowed a new plan for Britain to take power out of London and redistribute it regionally to local authority. I'm not sure what any of this mean, but you know, once you took a shot at Maggie Thatcher, that pretty much told me everything I need to know about this guy. So I don't expect him to, you know, be anybody that's going to be inspiring, and probably his service at 10 Downing Street is not going to be as long as he's probably anticipating. That's my guess, and I don't think it's hard to predict, to be very honest with you. We have economic news to share with you today. We have the Treasury Secretary, Scott Bessent. He's now telling us that his anti-fraud investigators have intercepted nearly $100 million in federal payments that is being sent to dead people. And the number could grow to $350 million before the investigation is complete. Why is this happening? The media is now investigating a discount gas station chain touted by President Trump that's selling regular gas for $3.47 a gallon. And, you know, anyway, defying the press's, you know, beloved narrative, gas prices are up because Donald Trump is preventing Iran from getting nuclear weapons. But the Treasury Department under Bessent did it. They were able to stop the $100 million in payments. Now, speaking of corruption, it even gets worse than that. When you start looking at the states and you start looking at places like New York and you start looking at Marxist Kami Mamdani and you start looking at the sheer amount of money that is going into Medicaid. And, you know, Dr. Oz pointed out, for example, in the year 2021, $0.8 billion Medicare payments for New York. Then in 2023, $3.4 billion. Then in 2024, $7.5 billion. Then in 2025, $14.4 billion. Okay, I'm sorry, but New York State he says, is New York State is of that of crime. And he said this money they're spending on medical bills is sickening, claiming that these crime syndicates are ripping off not only the state, but the people that are more deserving of services and actually promise these services. Anyway, we'll get to all of this and much more coming up. And by the way, Spain photoshopped Trump out of the World Cup celebration. Okay, another reason to say bye-bye, Spain. Congratulations on winning the World Cup. Good luck. But as far as NATO, you're no longer a member. You don't pay your fair share. You have zero moral clarity, and you're not wanted. Good luck defending yourself against Vladimir. All right, listen, everyone needs a safety security plan. 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
18: This is your president. 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
5: Senator from South Carolina, sister of the now late Senator Lindsey Graham will join us. This is not something she wanted. I'll let you decide for yourself. And I think the most interesting part of the interview to me, beyond the fact that she's so poised, calm, and thoughtful, is her willingness to say, well, you know, I used to encourage my brother to maybe travel a little less and, you know, stick with bread and butter issues, and that would be a distinction in how she governed. I didn't really expect that, and I thought that was an interesting answer. We also, a huge loss in the U.S. Court of Appeals in D.C., 2-1 ruling in favor of the oversight project against Joe Biden, meaning that that will clear the way for the release of the tapes with the ghostwriter of his. We'll also talk about the latest efforts as it relates to the SAVE Act, and this attempt obviously is going to be the reconciliation, you know, compromise solution, but better than nothing, I guess, for the time being. And we'll get an update on that. We'll get to your calls today as well. 800-941-SEAN if you want to be a part of the program.
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24: With SRN News, I'm Bob Agnew in Washington. The president is welcoming another world leader to the White House. He's continuing to talk about diplomacy in the Middle East and especially the ongoing escalation of violence between the U.S. and Iran. The president promising that every soldier's death caused by Iran will be avenged as the military strikes continue. Tropical storm Bertha strengthened in the Gulf of America and was moving slowly toward the Florida Panhandle and Alabama. That's causing a tropical storm warning and a storm surge watch to be imposed. The surge watch indicates rising possible life-threatening water moving inland from the coast within 48 hours. That was issued from the Alabama and Florida border to the mouth of the Mississippi River. Yes, there are rising tensions in the Strait of Hormuz and rising oil prices, up about $2 a barrel internationally, but things are going well on Wall Street just the same. The Dow is up close to 400 points. This is SRN News.
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2: 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Stop and go pay is on the Beltway inner loop between York Road and Lockhaven Boulevard in the city for the slow ride northbound 895 from Poteet Street to the Harbor Tunnel. Both sides of Harford Road closed in Parkville because of the crash between Taylor Avenue and California Avenue.
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6: Your Fox 45 forecast, tracking multiple rounds of strong to severe storms, damaging winds, downpours, hail, and tornadoes all possible as these storms continue to roll through. Otherwise hot and humid with temperatures in the upper 80s. Feel like temperatures well into the mid and upper 90s. Scattered storms will continue through late tonight with temperatures back in the low 70s, and a few showers will linger into early Wednesday. Still pretty toasty on Wednesday with highs in the upper 80s. From the Fox 45 Weather Authority, I'm meteorologist Amy Aronson for Talk Radio 680 WCBM.
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5: I-25 till the top of the hour, 800-941-SEAN, our number if you want to be a part of the program. Health, wellness, fitness, nutrition, longevity, it's on everybody's mind. But if we're really going to be honest with ourselves, so many of us are guessing on way too many issues involving our health. You know, somebody says, well, if you drink this disgusting projectile vomit, puke green, kale shake, it's like one of the best things you can do. Linda often recommended it to me. It was the most disgusting thing I've ever seen in my life. It's like the Exorcist projectile vomiting. But you can use science.
3: Don't knock it till you try it, by the way, just so you know. 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Now I incorporate the things that were told to me to take.
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3: like
5: called
3: red meat,
5: like I was telling you for years, you need to eat more of. 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
3: But for other people, it's not. 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
5: 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So you'll stop guessing, start knowing. Don't guess when it comes to issues in your health. Listen, why would, you know, U.S. President Donald J. Trump, why is it that he shows up at more sporting events than any president in history, which I think is great? You know, it's like he shows up at the Knicks game. My buddy Stephen A. Smith loses his mind. If the Knicks lose, it's Donald Trump. I'm like, no, that would be the Knicks' fault. They ended up winning 4-1. It wasn't a big deal, but the one game Trump won too, they happened to lose. He'd been going to New York Knicks games since, you know, for decades and decades, back to the 70s for crying out loud. So anyway, the president shows up at the finals, and this is Spain and Argentina, and it was a close game, although it really wasn't close in terms of the play in the field, close in terms of, you know, Spain could not get the ball in the net. Which was tough, but then they ended up winning late in the game. But I thought they just completely outplayed, you know, Argentina by a long shot. I mean, I didn't even really think the game was close. So congratulations to them. However, you know, I'm reading from the Express in the UK, and they're saying that Spain has photoshopped Donald Trump out of World Cup celebrations as, you know, I mean, why would they do that? Spain doesn't want to pay any fair share when it comes to NATO. They want to pay nothing. Has no moral clarity, even with the number one state sponsor of terror. Won't allow us to use air bases we bought and built in their country as we're trying to prevent Iran from having a nuclear weapon. You know what my attitude is? That, you know, good luck, Spain. Next time you're in trouble, don't call us. Don't. Because if you're not going to be a loyal friend, and, you know, if this is how you're going to treat a U.S. president, don't expect us to come running when you inevitably, and you will, get into some type of conflict or mess. If you don't have simple moral clarity on basic fundamental issues, and you're not going to be a good ally to the U.S., I don't see any reason that the U.S. should be a good ally to you. And this is the biggest problem Europe is now facing. This is why Europe is in a precipitous decline, and it keeps getting worse and worse and worse. And it's pretty unbelievable to me, but it is what it is. So we've been telling you about, you know, Tampon Tim out of Minnesota, governor. He wanted taxpayer funded, college scholarships for illegals when he was running for vice president. His running mate, the ever so eloquent Kamala Harris, wanted taxpayer-funded sex change operations for illegals and for convicts. You know, and then we have in the state of Minnesota a guy convicted of raping. We've been talking about this for a week and a half, 2 weeks now. Raping, convicted of raping repeatedly a 10-year-old girl, an illegal immigrant. So what does Tampon Tim do? The guy that puts, you know, feminine hygiene products in grammar school boys' bathrooms. Well, he gives the guy a pardon. If we're not going to protect the most innocent among us, and if this is not the greatest slam dunk case to deport somebody, I don't know what is. And I'll take it a step further. If this guy is ever responsible, and the recidivism rate among people that cross that moral boundary and line into just pure evil, and this happens to any other child, I'm holding him responsible because he shouldn't be in the country. You have an illegal alien now serving a life sentence for the murder, for murder is now suing President Trump. Did you see this, Linda? Illegal immigrant serving a lengthy prison sentence for the murder of a Michigan woman suing Donald J. Trump, the president, alleging he faced humiliation when his case was used as a political talking point, now demanding $75 million and a public apology and U.S. citizenship. Guy was previously deported from the U.S., serving a sentence of 39 to 102 years. He's got nothing but time on his hands for killing, you know, Ruby Garcia in March of 2024. Garcia's body, several gunshot wounds, found dumped along a road in Grand Rapids, Michigan. Handwritten complaint filed to a court. This guy named President Trump and the White House principal deputy press secretary, Stephen Chung, as defendants. I mean, this is not, well, why would we ever let these people sue us? You know, the truth is a defense, by the way. It just is. New York Times being called out for their false reporting on ICE investigations. And anyway, an immigration attorney, you know, television journalist, you know, two of them out there discussing an incident where a man was allegedly fatally shot by ICE, and the Department of Homeland Security, New York Times, are going toe to toe after the agency accused the outlet of false reporting, alleging that federal agents across the country were told that the FBI would not be investigating confrontations with ICE officers. This is false. The agency said the relationship between the DHS is in investigating assault on federal officer cases has not changed. But never expect the New York Times. They've lied about me so many times. And you know what the worst part is? There's this ruling Times v. Sullivan where, you know, if I want to sue for people that lie about me, even in the media, the standard is so high if you're a public figure, you're just defenseless. And that is you have to prove malice. How do you prove what's in somebody's heart? It's kind of like when I've never been a big supporter of hate crimes legislation because you have to somehow be able to prove the motivation or what's in people's hearts. I don't know if you can ever do that. It's not that there isn't a lot of hate out there. There is. We're learning more about this new main, candidate, the guy that seems to have emerged, in this main Senate race. His name is Troy Jackson. Apparently he was once anti-abortion, now a radical socialist, you know, Democratic Socialist Party. He once opposed abortion rights, same-sex marriage. I guess this is the politics of convenience. And he will now, it looks like, be the new nominee for the Senate in Maine. Now that Graham Plattner's gone. And as his political ambitions changed and rose, a former president of the Maine Senate kept pushing his economic populist message, but he shed many of his, any socially conservative positions he had had. In other words, that's what you call a conversion, an election year conversion. And that's what he is. Anyway, apparently he has a bad temper, according to the Washington Post. You know, they report that Troy Jackson, Maine legislator, is known for his temper and confrontational style and all the clashes he's had with his colleagues. Okay, so we got El Sayed, the guy campaigning with, you know, Hassan Piker, who blames America for 9/11. Then you got Six Gender Tellerico and God is Non-Binary and championing the right of men to get access, by biological men to have access to abortion. Unbelievable. And what else do we have in some of these races? They're getting nuttier and nuttier. Oh, El Sayed now has been endorsed. Again, this guy's a nut. Campaigning with a guy blaming America for 9/11. And this guy is now getting the endorsement of Pocahontas. And I get

part out loud. New Jersey election officials have been caught, quote, according to the Washington Times, accidentally registering 6,600 non-citizens. Go back to the president's speech last Thursday. He's claiming over a quarter of a million. He's saying our top geopolitical foe, according to declassified documents that he's released, that information is in the hands of the communist Chinese. DSA election wins now, according to an article on Axios, are now panicking House Democrats to turn against Israel because they can't stand on their own two feet. AOC now has opened the door to a possible 2028 presidential run. I'll predict now, if I had to pick today, and it's too early, I'm really focused on 2026. I say the odds are very high she will be their nominee, not Gavin Newsom, not Kamala Harris, not J.B. Pritzker, or any of the other names you hear regularly. I think what Bernie has been trying to do through the Fight the Oligarchy tour by flying around and, you know, with all their carbon emissions in their private jet, which I'm not against, except they're the ones telling everybody that they've, you know, what cars to drive and how much energy they can have. I mean, it's such hypocrisy when confronted on it. We're doing important work. That's why we're allowed to. Oh, okay. That was John Kerry's pathetic excuse. Anyway, she said she's not ruling out a presidential run in 2028, so buckle up. I may be right. Van Jones, formerly with Obama, warning is this stuff has gone too far. Some of the other Democrats are saying it's gone too far. Remember this guy, David, is it Hogg or Hogue? I'm not trying to purposely mispronounce it. I think it's David Hogg. Going scorched earth on the top Democratic campaign arm. Imagine if there was a non-evil version of the DCCC. I don't know. It might be bitter that he was kind of pushed out. Now you have this guy, Hassan Piker, the guy that's been campaigning with the Michigan Democratic Senate candidate, sparked a heated backlash over the weekend addressing a group of college kids, wearing an outfit resembling the wardrobe of the former communist dictator Mao. Maybe somebody should give him a history lesson. How many communist Chinese died under his leadership? You know, Jonathan Turley, who's a registered Democrat. Democratic socialists want to remake America in their image. And he said, that is terrifying. You know, he talks about the left and all the radical changes and reimagining everything from police to the Supreme Court, you know, packing the courts and statehood for D.C. and Puerto Rico, goes on to, you know, defunding the police, dismantling it, reimagining it, no bail laws, et cetera, et cetera. The plan to eliminate the Senate and the filibuster, the Supreme Court, other institutions, and then, you know, build out their socialist utopia, which again, we have told you over and over again, whatever form, whatever manifestation it takes on, it always fails, always ends the same way. Unfulfilled promises, more poverty than when you started, a loss of freedom that you'll then have to calculate because you've now empowered the crazies, to have more power than they ever dreamed of. By the way, this issue of Mamdani, he may be in legal hot water over his threat to arrest Netanyahu. You have a state assemblyman out of Brooklyn, Simcha, I think it's Eichenstein, wrote a letter Monday to the state attorney general, Letitia James. I'm sure she's going to help a lot. Anyway, to probe possible misconduct by Mamdani, because New York law directly prohibits the mayor from ordering local law enforcement to arrest any specific individual. Checkmate on this guy. Good for him. I like him a lot. By the way, there is no statutory authority. President Trump slapped that down quick. Benjamin Netanyahu will not be arrested. We don't even recognize the ICC. Neither does Israel. They'll have no authority to do anything. And this is just, you know, posturing on his part. It's ridiculous. Even fake news CNN called it ridiculous. Trump warning blue states that they will become, quote, ghettos, his words, as rich people and companies flee high taxes. I'll tell you this. New York State lost $11 billion last year. Great job, Mamdani. Great job, Kathy Hochul. You're doing great. Don't stop. Keep doing what you're doing. Man, I got so much to get to today. I don't know where the time is going. It is flying by, Linda. Why is the time flying by when I have so much more that I want to talk about and say? Now, we'll have my interview with Darlene Graham. Extremely impressive.

0: coming up. Also, we will analyze this district court ruling in D.C. Biden will have to turn over the tapes with his ghostwriter. We'll also look at the latest on the SAVE Act today and much more. Your call's coming up, 800-941-SHAWN. 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Now, I have the M17 pistol. 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
1: 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Hartford Road closed in both directions between Taylor Avenue and California Avenue in Parkville. Northbound 895 in the city jammed up between Poteet Street and the Harbor Tunnel, slowing northbound 95 from the Beltway to the Fort McHenry Tunnel, and the delays northbound Baltimore-Washington Parkway between Waterview and Monroe Street.
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0: From the great state of South Carolina, we'll update you on the SAVE Act. And Joe Biden loses in the D.C. Circuit Court. The tapes with his author will be released.
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0: PM. 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
3: News this hour at Town Hall. I'm Bob Agnew in Washington. House Majority Leader Steve Scalise warning Democrat socialists are on the ballot this November with a big agenda.
4: And you're seeing it play out in cities like New York, but it's coming to a town near you. And it will absolutely be on the ballot this November, because the American people do not want America to become a communist nation.
3: President Trump is promising every soldier's death caused by Iran will be avenged as the military strikes against that country continue. Here's correspondent Laura Winters.
5: The U.S. military striking targets in Iran for a 10th night in a row in retaliation for Iran attacking a base in Jordan and killing three U.S. soldiers, including a 19-year-old woman from Carrollton, Texas, and a 25-year-old man from Hawaii.
6: We feel very badly, but you know, those great people, those great patriots were out there fighting that Iran cannot have a nuclear weapon.
5: Laura Winters reporting.
3: Tropical storm Bertha growing stronger in the Gulf of America, prompting this forecast from Philippe Pappin at the National Hurricane Center.
7: We do have tropical storm watches and warnings in effect for portions of the Florida Panhandle, coastal Alabama, Mississippi, and then also the Louisiana coastline. And in fact, the city of New Orleans, the metro area, is currently under a tropical storm watch.
3: The Women's Tennis Association introducing a one-off mandatory gene testing program for all players starting today.
8: It's a requirement to compete at the 2028 Los Angeles Olympics. The WTA has updated its women's eligibility policy to include gender screening based on biological sex this week to preserve the integrity of women's professional tennis and maintain fair competition conditions for all players. The new policy takes the organization in line with the eligibility policy introduced by the IOC in March to align with President Trump's executive order on sports ahead of the 2028 Olympics. Keith Peters, Washington.
3: More on these stories at townhall.com.
9: 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Silver has fallen even further. 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
10: Good afternoon. Good afternoon. I'm Jill Powell with the latest headlines from the WCBM Maryland News Center. Maryland lawmakers will return for a three-day special session to discuss redistricting on August 3rd, but they are keeping mum on how much it will cost taxpayers. The Baltimore Sun posed that question to the Senate President, House Speaker, and the Governor, but none responded. The Sun reports cost estimates were made public in the past. Governor Wes Moore and his Republican gubernatorial opponent, Dan Cox, have both decided not to publicly release their personal tax records from the past 3 years. The action comes despite pledges from both candidates to be transparent during the months leading up to the November election. The Bureau of Labor Statistics reports Maryland employment grew by 900 jobs in June. As a result, the unemployment rate fell slightly to 4.3%. The largest employment gains were seen in government, private educational services, and professional scientific and technical services. I'm Jill Powell, WCBM News.
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13: 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Backups northbound 895 between the Route 2 Spur and the Harbor Tunnel. Slowing northbound 95 between the Beltway to the Fort McHenry Tunnel. And the busy ride northbound BW Parkway between Waterview and Monroe Street. Eastbound 32 jammed up between Route 1 and the BW Parkway.
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15: Your Fox 45 forecast, multiple rounds of strong to severe storms, downpours, damaging winds, hail, and a few tornadoes all possible. Otherwise, hot, humid with temperatures in the upper 80s, feel like temperatures in the upper 90s. Scattered storms continue tonight with lows in the low 70s. From the Fox 45 Weather Authority, I'm meteorologist Amy Aronson for Talk Radio 680 WCBM.
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0: We don't think that anyone should have a constitutional right to double-digit returns on their investment.
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5: 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Toll free, it's 800-941-SEAN if you want to be a part of the program. So there is the Oversight Project securing a win against the auto pen of Joe Biden over the release of the tapes. I mean, remember, go back to the Hur report, and he said, well, he's a nice old person who's going to be perceived by a jury as a nice old person that's very forgetful. Those tapes, we should be able to hear every one of them, as far as I'm concerned. Anyway, just before midnight last night, the U.S. State Court of Appeals in D.C. ruled 2-1 in favor of the Oversight Project against Joe Biden, and the D.C. court rejected Biden's privacy arguments and cleared the way for the release of the tapes of his 2017 interview with his ghostwriter. The court delayed release of the tapes until August the 3rd to give President Biden another chance to appeal to the Chief Justice. But this ruling is now the latest in a string of victories for the Oversight Project against the auto pen president. And last year, you know, of course, they secured the release of the audio of his interview with her. Now, these revelations show how President Biden's cognitive mental decline gave rise to the auto pen presidency. You know, it gets very interesting to me because when I was calling this out in 2019, this is before the 2020 election, I was getting the crap kicked out of me for just stating the obvious. You know, fake Jake Tapper over at Fake News CNN, you know, never noticed that the entire 4 years, which is pretty remarkable considering any time he was in public, any time he spoke, it was obvious to anybody with eyes to see. Let's just take a quick trip down memory lane.
6: The political coverage. Some of the political players and some of them. Let me ask a rhetorical question. No, anyway.
7: If you agree with me, go to Joe 30330. We choose truth over facts.
8: Poor kids are just as bright and just as talented as white kids.
7: Play the radio. Make sure the television, excuse me, make sure you have the record player on at night. You know how much I'm going to do with the deficit this year?
5: All right, so, you know, what was going on? The media was covering for him. Then we have all of these auto pen signatures. Are they valid? Are they valid in the case of people that got pardons? Anyway, Jeff Clark, Vice President of Litigation at the Oversight Project, our friend Greg Jarrett, Fox News legal analyst, number one New York Times bestselling author, here to discuss it. All right, Jeff, it's been a long road. You keep winning in court. It seems like all of this is coming out.
9: Well, thanks for having me. Yeah, you know, we're going to get these tapes. They've given him one last face-saving chance to delay until August 3rd. I don't think either the full D.C. Circuit Court of Appeals or the U.S. Supreme Court in the person of Chief Justice Roberts or certainly the full court is going to really take review of this case. The theory of Joe Biden is that these are private matters, Sean, that these are matters where, it's like a family diary. It's ridiculous. This was something he did with a ghostwriter to make $8 million on a book advance and then to try to resuscitate his, quiet, political campaign. The court yesterday, last night, just a few minutes before midnight, to release the documents, But they indulged him. They sort of were like, all right, we'll sort of take for granted that there's a privacy interest here. They still held that there was no basis to withhold these for the public because of their value for the public. Everyone needs to hear these tapes when they come out.
5: Well, I think everybody needs to hear it. You know, maybe for people that don't pay attention to politics, you know, at the level that I do every single day, maybe they might be unaware, but I can't imagine most Americans were not somewhat aware that he was in a cognitive decline, didn't even run a campaign in 2020, hid in the basement. And then, of course, the complete meltdown in his interview, which I believe was set up early to set him up for the fix being in to push him out as being, you know, running for re-election. Greg Jarrett, your take.
10: Well, the Court of Appeals ruled correctly. There's a substantial public interest in disclosing the material that Joe Biden wants to keep hidden. That's precisely what I wrote in a column a few weeks ago. Let Americans hear the truth for themselves about how Biden illegally kept or stole troves of classified documents, and then he compounded the felonies sharing them with somebody else who had no authorization to read them. That's a violation of the law under the Espionage Act. It's a crime. You know, Sean, it's a fundamental legal principle that when a person commits criminal acts, even if they're not charged, that person has no right to conceal the incriminating evidence. So here on the tapes, Biden openly admits to his ghostwriter that he squirreled away top secret records. Then he reads from them verbatim, and yet he wants to keep them private. That's absurd. There's no such thing as private crimes, because there's a strong public interest in ensuring that crimes are investigated and exposed to the public. You know, in this case, the writer tried but failed to erase all those tapes. He was given immunity. But all the while, Joe Biden kept lying to reporters. Oh, I never shared classified information. Well, it's on the tapes, so let's hear the tapes. And I, you know, as I said in my column, I don't think Biden can stop their release. This is another step forward to have them released to the public. There's no privacy, right? He's communicating the content of government documents. He doesn't own them. Those are owned by the government and the people, and the people have a right to hear his criminal acts.
5: There's one other aspect to this that I'd like both of you to weigh in on, and Jeff, you can weigh in on this first, and that is the complicity of the Democratic Party, because they all knew and acted like they didn't, and then the complicity in the media. They all knew also. You can't convince me they didn't see what I was playing every single day and hear what I was hearing every single day and pointing out to the public every single day. I'm pretty sure it was self-evident to anyone with eyes to see and ears to hear.
9: Absolutely, Sean. They knew. All of the key Democrats knew. They had to have been running the presidency as a committee kind of a function, which is not our constitutional system of government, is totally unlawful. All of that has to be completely exposed. And the people who were improperly wielding the presidential power need to be called out. And the media was entirely part of a cover-up operation for that until, as you pointed out, you know, fake Jake Tapper comes along years later to sell a book and admits, oh, you know, he really was senile. And that was clear, as you said, for years. And look, one of the great things I want to highlight in this, you know, program with you and Greg is that the D.C. Circuit called out the majority, the Chief Judge Srinivasan and Greg Katsas. They called out Biden on the ridiculous argument that Biden has a privacy interest in his own voice, which is something that I mocked all along in this case. He was president of the United States, for God's sakes. He was, you know, speaking from the largest bully pulpit in the world. And the D.C. Circuit last night called out that set of shenanigans and just exposed it to the world. Of course, he does not have a privacy interest in the sound of his voice, and the people of America are well familiar with it.
5: All right, so then that raises the question of the legitimacy of the auto pen, which apparently was widely used. My understanding, Greg, and if I'm wrong, please correct me, is that the one pardon he signed was Hunter. apparently Hunter now thinks he's the world's greatest pundit and, you know, is out there, you know, here, there, and everywhere commenting on anything that I guess pops into his head. However, if the other ones of these pardons were not signed by a president, are they legitimate? Are they legal?
10: No, I think they're null and void. It comes down to knowledge and consent. If, you know, Biden never consented, or worse, if he had no knowledge of the AutoPen's use for any given document bearing his signature, it is null and void under law. If Biden was not even competent or mentally fit to provide knowing consent, the result is the same. You know, the AutoPen is legal, but as long as there's knowledge and consent. And you cannot use it to commit fraud. In other words, if somebody does it behind his back, that's not only fraud, it's an additional crime called forgery. And there are plenty of U.S. Supreme Court decisions to back that up, in which the high court said anybody who engages in that kind of fraud, relative to a contract, it renders the contract null and void. Same principle for pardons and commutations. I think the only way to test it is to, for example, charge somebody like Anthony Fauci. He would then hold out his pardon, and then the legitimacy of that pardon, consent and knowledge, would have to be litigated in court. And if it was found that it was done without Biden knowing about it and consenting, then I think the courts would say, sorry, but these are not valid pardons and commutations.
5: I'll tell you what, that would make things very interesting, very fast, the legitimacy of all of that. I've got to tell you, it is pretty remarkable to me. Do you concur, Jeff Clark, with the analysis of Greg?
9: I do. I completely concur, and I'll add one additional point, which is we're not just talking about something that is kind of like a contract matter where you need the consent, et cetera. Article 2 of the Constitution has the vesting clause. It vests all of the power of the president in one person, a president who is elected by the people through the Electoral College. It's not invested in a political party. It's not invested in a group of people or Joe Biden's wife looking out for his best interests. If those pardons were not actually authorized and signed by Joe Biden, even if he was saying, hey, put an AutoPen signature on there, then those pardons are constitutionally invalid. They're unconstitutional non-pardons.
5: All right, quick break. Right back. More with Jeff Clark, Vice President of Litigation at the Oversight Project. Our friend Greg Jarrett, Fox News, legal analyst, number one New York Times bestselling author.
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5: All right, our final moments with Jeff Clark, Vice President of Litigation at the Oversight Project, Greg Jarrett, Fox News legal analyst, and we're talking about the U.S. Court of Appeals in D.C. ruling in favor of the Oversight Project against Joe Biden and rejecting Biden's privacy claims, clearing the way for the release of the tapes of his interview with his former ghostwriter. I think we'll learn that Joe never wrote a word. I would imagine that all three of us agree that the power of the pardon is absolute. I don't think there's any question on that issue, meaning if a president pardons somebody, they have the absolute right to do it under whatever circumstances, but they've got to sign it. Is that your belief, Greg?
10: Well, we don't know the answer to that question because it is never gone through the courts in the way you describe.
5: Why would it not be absolute if you think there's a chance it couldn't be?
10: Well, because the Constitution doesn't actually specifically exclude any such thing as an autopen, which, by the way, dates back all the way to Thomas Jefferson. Autopens have been used by various presidencies throughout the years. Unquestionably, Joe Biden used it the most. But if the special counsel basically said we can't prosecute Joe Biden because he doesn't have the mental state for willingness, that's an insane paradox. A man who's supposedly incompetent to stand trial but perfectly competent to remain as president of the United States and, you know, issue pardons through an auto pen or otherwise. So, you know, I think this needs to be litigated, and I would bring charges against somebody who's got a pardon with the auto pen. And let's get the answer to the question that you posed, Sean.
5: All right. We'll give you the last word, Jeff Clark. I assume you also again concur on that issue.
9: I agree with that issue. And look, you know, here's my analogy. A lot of the institutions of the presidency are based on the English kingship. And in that tradition, right, the king could order his seal affixed, but it had to be an act of the king. It could be, you know, an act of a minister. And if it were found that a minister were doing something that wasn't authorized by the king, then off with his head, right? And so I think that what has happened here is that they allowed Biden presidency, to be run, you know, by a secret group of people and in an unconstitutional fashion. And I think the cabinet members who did not authorize, use of the 25th Amendment against Joe Biden, I think they're co-liable for these, constitutional violations and crimes.
5: You see, I agree with you as well. There's got to be culpability because that was not, you know, they were constitutionally, they were never given the authority to act as president. Anyway, I appreciate you both. Thank you, Greg Jarrett. Thank you. And great work, Jeff Clark. We appreciate you both being on. Listen, you don't have to overpay for big wireless. 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
0: With SRN News, I'm Bob Agnew in Washington. House Majority Leader Steve Scalise is warning Democrat socialists are on the ballot this November with an agenda of extreme policies against American history as well as a capitalist system. President Trump is promising that every soldier's death caused by Iran will be avenged as the military strikes the country again and again. Tropical Storm Bertha got stronger in the Gulf of America and was last seen moving slowly toward the Florida Panhandle and Alabama. That's causing a tropical storm warning and storm surge watches to be issued by the National Hurricane Center. That storm surge watch means there's a possibility of life-threatening high water moving inland all the way from the coast over the next 48 hours. It was a winning session on Wall Street despite rising tensions in the Strait of Hormuz. The Dow was up by 385 points and NASDAQ gained 329. This is SRN News.
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2: 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Stop and go pace northbound BW Parkway in the city between Waterview to Monroe Street. The backups northbound 95 between the Beltway to the Fort McHenry Tunnel. Snowing northbound 895 between the Route 2 Spur and the Harbor Tunnel. The accident involving the school bus shuts down both directions of Harford Road between Taylor Avenue and California Avenue.
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6: Your Fox 45 forecast, tracking multiple rounds of strong to severe storms, damaging winds, downpours, hail, and tornadoes, all possible as these storms continue to roll through. Otherwise, hot and humid with temperatures in the upper 80s, feel like temperatures well into the mid and upper 90s. Scattered storms will continue through late tonight with temperatures back in the low 70s, and a few showers will linger into early Wednesday. Still pretty toasty on Wednesday with highs in the upper 80s. From the Fox 45 Weather Authority, I'm meteorologist Amy Aronson for Talk Radio 680 WCBM.
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5: All right, 25 now till the top of the hour. 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
5: All right, let's go to Brandon Gill, Congressman, asking the Smithsonian Director why the Smithsonian lists politeness as an attribute of white supremacy.
13: Excuse me, sir.
14: Is it important to be polite?
13: Yes, sir.
14: It's also interesting because the same mass action toolkit that your organization has been promoting references politeness as a defining characteristic of white supremacy culture. Ma'am, are you a white supremacist?
13: No, sir.
14: You're not. Can you help me square why your organization says that being polite is part of being a white supremacist?
13: I'm not exactly familiar with that passage of the mass action toolkit, which is not.
14: I can show you the passage right here.
5: It's almost so breathtaking that these people are so dumb that it just takes your breath away.
15: Now, is this why Linda sometimes is not nice to you? Because she doesn't want to be a white supremacist.
3: That's it. That's it, Ethan. Thank you.
5: Crack
3: the mystery.
5: Maybe that's it. If she's polite to me, that's an attribute of white supremacy. Where do these people come up with this crazy, insane stuff? I'll give you another example. There is zero, and I got into this earlier, zero jurisdiction for Zoran Marxist Kami Mamdani to arrest Prime Minister Netanyahu if he goes to New York City for the United Nations, which I'm pretty sure he's going to go to. Donald Trump is saying no way in hell is anybody in New York going to get near the prime minister of one of our closest allies. It's just not going to happen. And yet Zoran Marxist Kami Mamdani, you know, one of the true leaders of this democratic communist movement, is saying he's subject to the ICC, International Criminal Court, for war crimes. And meanwhile, we don't even recognize the ICC. And jurisdiction does not lie with New York City. That would lie with the federal government. Here's what this idiot is saying.
16: When it comes to Benjamin Netanyahu, we're speaking about someone who's the subject of an International Criminal Court arrest warrant. And he's the subject of this arrest warrant for alleged crimes against humanity, for war crimes. And he's the architect of the genocide against Palestinians in Gaza as Israel's prime minister. These are not facts of my personal assessment, they are facts of public record. And I believe that when someone is charged with an international criminal court warrant, it's something that should be taken seriously, whether it's Benjamin Netanyahu or it's Vladimir Putin or whomever else. What I've also made clear is that my administration will follow all applicable local laws. That is our commitment. That is something that we will follow through on when it comes to an adherence to local law. And that's all I have to add on that.
5: Even fake news CNN, Eli Honig, says it's utterly ridiculous for Mamdani to think that he's going to be able to arrest Netanyahu. Here's what he said.
17: Give us a reality check here. Can Mamdani have Netanyahu arrested?
20: Absolutely not. It is utterly ridiculous for the mayor of New York City to even suggest that he might have the authority to order the arrest of Benjamin Netanyahu or any visiting foreign head of state. First of all, the mayor of New York City has zero law enforcement authority. He does not tell the Manhattan DA, the NYPD, who to arrest, who to indict. I know the mayor is having his best lawyers look at this right now. Let me save them some time. You do not have the authority to do this.
5: I mean, this guy's so over his skis. Here's the problem. This guy was just able to support three DSA, Democratic Socialists of America, really Communists of America, candidates that were able to unseat incumbent Democrats. Now, if you listen to the likes, and we got into this earlier, Van Jones saying this has gone way too far with these people taking control of the party. Problem is, their silence has been deafening for too long. You know, this last minute, we're really going to be impacted in this midterm election. Fear is just not going to work. But we'll see what happens, obviously. All right, back to our phones. 800-941-SEAN, if you want to be a part of the program. Let's say hi to Bobby, California, the communist state of Gavin Newsom. What's up, Bobby? How are you?
9: How are you, Sean? Allow me to preface this quickly with, you're the gold standard of broadcasters, with the help of Linda, of course.
5: And I'm good. Why does everyone suck up to Linda? Why? Why are you sucking up to her?
9: Because she helps make your show good.
10: Thank you, Bobby. I appreciate that.
5: You know what her number one goal is every day, Bobby? To piss me off. She thinks I do better shows if I'm
15: angry. She doesn't want to be a white supremacist. That's why she's doing it.
10: Thank you, Ethan.
5: Well, we didn't know that till today, so I'm learning something new every day. Bobby, anyway.
10: Knowledge is dropping everywhere. Knowledge is crazy.
5: Oh my gosh, we're getting inundated with insight today. Bobby, go ahead.
9: Yeah, I was just calling about the DSA. I looked at their platform. They call it the workers deserve more platform. And then I looked to see what they were advocating. And they're advocating the abolition of our government. They want to disband the presidency, the Senate, and the Supreme Court. My visceral reaction to that was they want to overthrow the government. I think phraseology is significant.
5: You can put it any way that you want, but what their goal is to completely, utterly change America fundamentally. And, you know, it's going to hurt them electorally. That's part one. Part two of this is these socialists, they want to remake America, as you rightly point out, in their image. And it should terrify every American because that's the end of capitalism as we know it. And we know how that's going to end. We know how that story ends. It's been tried and practiced and put into practice in some manifestation of four many times. I've gone over this many times. Look, I hate to say it, but you know, you're living in a state example of an attempt to do this. And you've got the highest income taxes, sales taxes, gas taxes, highest poverty rate. You've got the highest homeless rate. You don't even have water and fire hydrants for predictable fires. You don't have reservoirs filled with water for predictable fires. You don't practice the science of forestry because climate alarmism rules the day. And you have a no-show governor that doesn't do a darn thing who thinks he's going to be the next president of this country. And I hate to tell you, if you ask me who I'm betting on right now, as of today, I'm betting on AOC over Gavin Newsom as their candidate. How do you like that?
9: I'm right with you. And after they rewrite the Constitution, which is another part of their platform, they'll probably try to take out the part where you have to be born in the United States and try to elect Mamdani, Commie Mamdani. It's just a joke, and you've got to get a phrase that specifies that. You may have said it, but I haven't heard you nor any other broadcaster say, folks, they wish to overthrow our government. That's what I believe you have to pound into the public. I'm 100% sanguine if you do that enough time, the public will come to realize that. I think their whole entire party will go down faster than a pig on roller skates, downhill faster than.
5: Well, I'm trying my best and I'll keep doing it and I'll make sure that every American understands what's at stake in this midterm because it's all on the line here. And, you know, if you watch the real leaders of the Democratic Party, I mean, you have Pocahontas now supporting El Sayed in Michigan. You had AOC and Bernie Sanders, you know, this is a guy that was out there campaigning with Hassan Piker. Hassan Piker gave a speech apparently recently, you know, wearing his Mao outfit. And just bizarre, who blames America for what happened on 9/11/01. How does this guy even become the front runner for the nomination for the United States Senate. And of course, you know, they had no problem with Graham Plattner. You know, they were willing to accept anything about this guy. And the silence of all Democrats, with the exception of John Fetterman, was deafening. Anyway, Bobby, good call, my friend. My advice, leave that communist utopia you've now find yourself in. Let's say hi to Pierre. He's in St. Augustine. He's in Florida, my free state. What's up, Pierre? How are you?
0: Good. How are you, sir?
5: What's going on? I'm good.
0: Well, I'm a big Fox fan. I've been watching for a long time since Henning and Combs. And
5: thank you.
0: My pleasure. You're great. I was born here, Gen Xer. My parents left Cuba in 1959. Rise of socialism, communism, Castro taking over banks, retail stores, farms, government.
5: Stealing property, private property, eliminating private property.

0: What have you been through, sir? Tell me about your family, what you lost, the promises they made, the lies that they've had. In every country in the world that this doesn't work in, not just only Cuba, but across the globe, and actually show people talking about the loss, the criminality, the seizing of private property. Same thing that this guy is doing in New York City. He's going to take over. Well, we're going to start with the grocery stores. Well, go look at the grocery stores in Cuba. The shelves are empty. Cuba had Sears had to turn this.
1: Well, look what he's doing to private property. Look how he's taking over private property. Look how he's, you know, putting a cap on what people can rent their property for or his ability to confiscate their property. It's all there.
0: It's all there. It's a mimic of what happened to Cuba. And that's why us Cubans keep on saying, we're trying to shake everybody. Look what happened to us. A 400-year-old country that was prosperous, now a third-world country within 70 years. People have to...
1: We would serve ourselves well to talk to many in the Cuban-American community because they know. They understand. And by the way, the liberation of Cuba is near, I promise you. Stay tuned. Quick break, right back to our busy phones. It's toll-free. It's 800-941-SEAN if you want to be a part of the program as we continue.
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3: 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Stop and go pace northbound BW Parkway between Harbor Tunnel Thruway to Monroe Street. Delays outbound I-395 between Conway Street 295 with a slowing northbound 95 from the Beltway to the Fort McHenry Tunnel. Delays both directions of 895 on the approach to the Harbor Tunnel.
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3: All right, let's get back to our busy phones. 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
4: First time caller, long time listener, Sean. Hey, I just made a bunch of points, but you know, the oath of the Constitution, when you are elected to a federal office or when you, military or, just a bureaucrat, you get hired by the federal government, you have to raise your right hand and swear an oath to protect the Constitution against foreign or domestic enemies. It seems to me like these Democrats, they're kind of like lying under the oath. And then somebody brought up, Paula Luna brought up about background checks for staff. Remember Fang Fang and the communist girl that worked in Stalwell's office, or Dianne Feinstein's chauffeur who was a CCP agent? You know, the Democrats is the party today, the Democratic Party today is not the party of John F. Kennedy. We have been infiltrated by a generation that has been brainwashed by a liberal media. These people coming in to teaching in the universities. I'm a student. I'm an older student. But I've been all over the world. I've been to the Middle East, Central and South America, all over Europe, military, federal service. And I've seen a lot. And when I go to school and see what they're teaching our kids in college, it's amazing. It absolutely amazing. One other point I wanted to bring up is, did you know that Egypt many, many years ago was a Christian country?
3: Oh, I mean, Egypt has changed dramatically.
4: Yeah.
3: I mean, you know, you can take it all the way back. If you ever want to read a great book, by the way, I think it was very, very telling. Read the autobiography of Anwar Sadat. It's very, very interesting, his rise to power, how he did it, and how patient he was for the moment because he really wanted peace in the region. It was a pretty inspiring book. As I said, I am a little short on time. I'm not trying to cut you short, John. We love you. Thank you for being there. We love our friends in Arkansas, too. 800-941-SHAWN is our number if you want to be a part of the program. I want to remind you, Reagan once said, inflation is as violent as a mugger, as frightening as an armed robber, as deadly as a hitman. I think we should all take that wisdom from Ronald Reagan. And so what does inflation mean for everybody's money? What does it mean for your retirement savings? You know, your quality of life in retirement, all things that rightly people think about, worry about. This is where, you know, I believe in diversification. You know, when I was finally able to start saving money, somebody said, "Hey, you might want to take a percentage of your savings, put it in gold and silver." I wish I remembered, because I can thank them, because I've been doing it ever since, and it has turned out to give me a confidence that I can't even explain, and also turned out to be a good investment. 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

0: everyone. Kim Klasick here. I'm inviting you to join me for the second annual Putting Social on August 20th from 5 to 8 p.m. at Turf Valley Resort.
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0: 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Here's where it gets exciting. 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
6: News this hour from Town Hall. I'm Keith Peters in Washington. 10 nights of U.S. airstrikes have yet to convince Iran to ease its grip on the Strait of Hormuz. More from correspondent Ben Thomas.
7: U.S. military footage of warplanes taking off and targets in Iran being hit early Tuesday. The aim to further degrade Iranian military capabilities used to attack commercial shipping in the Strait of Hormuz. And Tehran again struck back, attacking a tanker in the strait, forcing its crew to abandon ship.
8: The punitive nature of these strikes.
7: Jason Campbell at the Middle East Institute.
8: If they were going to pull the regime to the negotiating table under better terms, I think that would have happened by now.
7: Pakistan continues to press its diplomatic efforts. I'm Ben Thomas.
6: President Trump says he'll allow American carriers to resume direct flights to Lebanon more than 40 years after U.S. suspended the route. Trump is also pledging support for Lebanon following months of conflict between Israel and the Lebanese militant group Hezbollah. National Hurricane Center senior hurricane specialist Philippe Papin says Tropical Storm Bertha will move into the south between Wednesday and Thursday.
9: Current forecast basically shows it approaching and then moving inland kind of right along the Louisiana coastline here in about 36 to 48 hours. So we're talking basically Wednesday evening into Thursday morning. And then the track takes it basically right along the Gulf Coast, but during this period it weakens to a tropical depression.
6: Authorities in Mississippi, Louisiana, and Florida have opened sites to provide sandbags. Red flag warnings are posted along some Gulf Coast beaches advising swimmers about the dangers of riptides. On Wall Street, the Dow by 385 points, the S&P 500 advanced 65. More at townhall.com.
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11: Good afternoon. I'm Jill Powell with the latest headlines for the WCBM Maryland News Center, brought to you by Vinnie Steele. Maryland Senate Minority Leader Steve Hershey and other state Republicans say the upcoming special session will deliver nothing for residents. Lawmakers will return to Annapolis from August 3rd to the 5th to consider congressional redistricting standards. Hershey says the session has nothing to do with Maryland's future and everything to do with Governor Moore's. Members of Maryland's congressional delegation and the chairs of two key congressional committees joined Governor Moore for a boat tour on Monday. They toured the site site where the Francis Scott Key Bridge collapsed 2 years ago. The visit highlighted the construction progress being made and the need for continued support for federal funding. The estimated cost of the bridge has jumped from $1.7 billion to $5.2 billion. Baltimore gas prices are now averaging $4 per gallon. According to Gas Buddy, prices at the pump increased just over 13 cents from last week based on a survey of 663 gas stations in the city. Gas prices are more than 90 cents higher than they were at this time last year. I'm Jill Powell, WCBM News.
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12: 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The accident in Towson blocks the left lane of the inner loop after Paring Parkway stop and go from Green Spring Avenue. Two left lanes are blocking Arbutus on the inner loop at 95 because of the accident. The delays from 895. Busy ride northbound BW Parkway between the Harbor Tunnel Thruway to Monroe Street.
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14: Your Fox 45 forecast, severe thunderstorm watch in effect until 10 o'clock. Storms could bring damaging winds up to 70 miles an hour, large hail to quarter size, and even an isolated tornado or two. Some lingering showers or severe storm tomorrow morning, mainly to the southeast. Otherwise, afternoon sunshine, highs in the upper 80s. With your Fox 45 Weather Authority, I'm Chief Meteorologist Gerard Bailey for Talk Radio 680 WCBM.
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0: We don't think that anyone should have a constitutional right to double-digit returns on their investment.
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5: All right, news roundup and information overload hour. Here's our toll-free number. It's 800-941-SEAN if you want to be a part of the program. So we have been looking at examining any possible way that the SAVE Act can be passed in Congress. Now, the House was able to get it through on a narrow vote yesterday. This was a plan designed in part by the late Senator Lindsey Graham and President Trump, and that is to use the reconciliation process. Okay, not the ideal way for Mike Lee or Ron Johnson or Ted Cruz. We've had them on every program, TV and radio, talked exhaustively about it. But anyway, the Budget Committee markup on Trump's Reconciliation 3.0 package, if you tie it to money, because remember, reconciliation always has to do with money. If it doesn't have, it can't be policy only. It has to be money related. This was what they came up with. Congressman Ben Klein, who will join us in a second, you know, said he voted to advance the fiscal year 27 budget reconciliation resolution to the House floor because it provides the strongest path to passing the Save America Act. And this legislation is one of the most common sense election integrity measures that Congress, you know, the fact that we don't have these integrity measures is embarrassing. But Americans demand confidence that our nation's elections are safe and secure from foreign interference. The president saying that, you know, documents that have now been released to the public after they've been declassified show that, in fact, the communist Chinese are top geopolitical foe, that they, in fact, have the names of over 220 million registered voters in America. And that would be their names, their addresses, their phone numbers, their voter affiliation. That's pretty scary. Or the number of illegal immigrants that he outlined that can vote in our elections. That's problematic, too. Now, what Congressman Klein is saying is, while this budget process is not the traditional path I would choose, I agree with him. It's clear the Senate has given us no other option, so he'll continue to advocate for other legislative practices, but failing to advance anything would be failing the American people. Congress must deliver on this critical priority. What he's talking about is these are simple measures for integrity. Both Republicans, Democrats, we've gone over this again and again, have bitterly complained of the lack of integrity in our voting system and complained about outcomes and results. And it's frustrated many, you know, many Democrats, many Republicans. If you want full integrity in the system, I'm not going to give you my list for the 400th time. Now, let's play Senator Mike Lee, who's been making the argument. He's made it on this show. He's made it on TV, along with Ted Cruz and others, for protecting the Senate parliamentarian who is trying to obstruct the SAVE Act. I believe this individual pointed back in the day when Harry Reid was in charge.
6: One of the arguments you're going to hear over and over again is we've got to protect the parliamentarian. The parliamentarian's rulings have to be sacrosanct. They can't be overturned. Look, nobody's calling for the parliamentarian's rulings to be overturned. Why? Because the parliamentarian doesn't rule. She lacks that power. Only the presiding officer rules. The parliamentarian merely offers advice. There is nothing sacred about the rule of the Senate parliamentarian. Nobody elected the Senate parliamentarian. The Senate parliamentarian occupies no constitutional post in our system of government. So don't believe those who say that you've got to protect the parliamentarian at all costs. It's not her vote that matters. She doesn't have a vote. It's the ruling of the presiding officer that matters.
5: Then Wisconsin Senator Ron Johnson sets expectations for the Reconciliation 3.0, which would be a path, again, not what everybody wants, but would be a path to get this through. Here's what he said.
7: Well, it's never an easy task, reconciliation. I think this one will be made easier because the President Trump and the White House are really taking a leading role here. It's a more modest, it's a skinnier version of what a lot of people want, and I think that's the biggest issue we have dealing with is, you know, everybody's got their own ideas in terms of what they'd want to do in a third reconciliation package. So this one's going to be focused on military spending. You know, what can we do to help farmers? And what can we do to restore integrity during election? Those are things that most Republicans agree on. Now, once again, the details, there may be some disagreements. You know, my role, and I'm not budget chair yet, but, you know, basically using my private sector experience of how to organize things, how to get everybody on the same page. You know, this is the goal we all need to achieve. What do we need to do to achieve it? So, you know, politics is the art of achieving what's possible. It may not always be exactly the way I'd want it. My role as the chairman of the Senate Budget Committee is to, you know, really to the committee itself, to our conference, and really to the president's agenda.
5: All right, joining us now, Congressman Ben Klein is with us. I was just reading some of his comments that he posted on social media. Congressman, great to have you back. I understand, like many others, this would not be the traditional path that you would choose, I would choose, that most people would choose. However, it seems to be the only path that can get through.
8: No, Sean, good to be back with you, and you're exactly right. The Democrats' intransigence and unwillingness to consider reasonable legislation to secure the vote is causing us to go to reconciliation, and the fact that they want a shutdown. They want maximum chaos across this country through the election in the hopes of winning their majority. We're not going to let them do that. If we have to use reconciliation to have a party line vote to get things done, just like we did with ICE and with Border Patrol, you know, we used reconciliation 2.0 to do that because the Democrats wouldn't fund those important agencies. And so we can do it with more of the budget and put the SAVE Act through and make sure that we don't shut the government down and keep our majority. So now that Ron Johnson's over in the Senate budget chairman position, we're playing 3D chess now. I really like the fact that we can help work with Ron. He can put some important provisions in the reconciliation bill and send it back to us if we can't get them in the House.
5: Okay, so where did things stand in the House? My understanding is that this got through yesterday by a very narrow margin. It's not been an easy lift, you know, with a small majority in the House and Senate. None of these, nothing getting passed is easy for Republicans.
8: That's right, that's right. We love to and respect and revere the individual spirit. The Democrats are the collective party. They're the party of collectivism. They march in lockstep, follow Nancy Pelosi or Hakeem Jeffries or Chuck Schumer. But for us, you know, we listen to our districts. We listen to our hearts and we march to the beats of different drummers sometimes. And that's what we've got in the House are conservatives, you know, moderate Republicans of Freedom Caucus members like me, who are all trying to move the ball forward. And that's why we're going to pass this rule, pass this reconciliation budget bill and deliver for the American people.
5: You know, for me, Congressman, this is a first step. And I have a hard time comprehending why proof of citizenship, voter ID, is so problematic for Democrats. I can only come to one conclusion, is they don't want integrity in the system. I think they feel it benefits them not to have integrity in the system, which then raises questions about their real motivation. But proof of citizenship, voter ID, signature verification. I would limit mail-in ballots for the military, for the elderly, the infirm, people that can't get to the polls. You know, I would end the insanity of voting 3 months before Election Day. I mean, look at the 2000 presidential election. The weekend before that election, it was revealed that President George W. Bush had a DUI back in the day. Okay, you know, some last minute, you know, revelation can dramatically shift or change an election. And I think voters need to have the full picture before they vote. So I would add that to the mix. I'd add updated voter rolls as mandatory, partisan observers in every precinct watching voting all day and watch the vote counting all night. Any mail-in ballots need to be on camera from the moment the mailman drops it off and put in a room with a camera, a surveillance camera, 24/7. And the last thing I would do is I'd move the paper ballots. But I guess I'm in the minority here. That's simple to me. That's integrity in the system that will give everybody confidence in the results. Then we won't hear any more complaining that people feel that elections have been compromised.
8: Yeah, you've got a lot of like-minded thinkers here in the House of Representatives and across the country in our districts. You know, in Virginia, we had this effort to gerrymander our districts by the Democrats, and what they did was they have crafted an election season in Virginia, kind of like California, where it's 6 weeks of early voting. Well, they came in halfway through there and passed this gerrymander amendment and set it for referendum. Well, what they did was they violated the Constitution and the law, which says that you can't, you know, start an election cycle and then change the rules. And that's what they did. And the courts called them on it and invalidated the referendum. But that's why we need to have as close to one day of voting as possible and not this early voting marathon and not all of this mail-in voting and open to ballot harvesting and collection by people who are not the actual voter. It just really does infringe on the integrity of the vote and really compromises in the mind of the people the integrity of our elections.
5: Well, I couldn't agree with you more. We'll follow this closely. Congressman, we appreciate your time. Thanks for being with us.
8: Thank you.
5: All right, quick break. More phone calls coming up. Here's our toll-free telephone number and my interview with Darlene Graham, now the senator replacing her brother, Lindsey Graham, in the great state of South Carolina, coming up straight ahead as well. 800-941-SHAWN is our number.
9: Question. How many liberals does it take to make a common sense statement? 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
5: Born on America's Darkest Day, 9/11/01, the Tunnel to Towers Foundation, they have been helping American heroes ever since. 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Now, the Tunnel to Towers Foundation honored William's memory and his family's sacrifice, they paid off their mortgage. 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
12: From the Fox 45 Weather Center, a severe thunderstorm watch is in effect until 10 p.m. Storms will pose a risk for damaging winds up to 70 miles an hour, large hail of a quarter size, and an isolated tornado or two. Chance for a few lingering showers and an isolated severe storm tomorrow morning. That's mainly to the southeast. Otherwise, some afternoon sunshine, highs in the upper 80s. Thursday and Friday look to start a stretch of gorgeous days, lower humidity, highs in the low 80s. With your Fox 45 Weather Authority, I'm Chief Meteorologist Gerard DeBailey for Talk Radio 680 WCBM.
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5: Busy phones we go. 800-941-SEAN, our number. You want to be a part of the program. Christina is in New Jersey. Christina, hi, how are you? Glad you called.
23: Hi, Sean. Thank you for having me.
5: The pleasure is all mine. Glad you called. You sound like a very, very friendly person.
23: I try to be, always.
5: What's going on? What's on your mind today?
23: Well, I think I'm very much in favor of the Save America Act, and I want to tell you why, if I could. People need to really think back to history. I'm not a history buff, but I will say this. There was a point in time in history where women could not vote, for example, and black people could not vote at a certain point in time in history, and people under the age of 21 could not vote as well. We fought for that right. People should remember that. I hope you were taught it in school, because I was taught it in school, and I sat up when they said women couldn't do anything, you couldn't vote. Basically, we're nothing and nobody. So why are we just giving away the right to vote to anyone who isn't even in this country legally or for any other means? Why do they get to tell us what we should be doing with our money, who we should be listening to that is in charge, and every other aspect of this country? You're not a part of this country. You don't pay into the system. Why do you get to say something?
5: You know, just think of the words illegal immigrant, illegal alien. What does it mean? It means you didn't respect our laws, border sovereignty, and now we're going to allow you to vote, or give you, you know, citizenship or a path to citizenship and reward, illegal activity. You know, at that point, you have compromised your entire system. Why did Democrats want, why don't they want integrity measures? Why don't they want, you know, laws of our country enforced? I mean, I think that's the much bigger question here.
23: You're absolutely correct, and the answer is rhetorical in the saddest sense. But even further, I'm not against immigration. I'm a fourth generation Italian American, and my great grandparents came here, and they weren't given very much of anything. They worked hard, and they got their citizenship, and they had, you know, passed it down through generation. I'm very fortunate. I'm very blessed. And I think that to appreciate this country is a very big deal. You will never understand it if you can't appreciate where you came from, where you are, and where you're going, and what you plan to do for this country. What are you going to do? Commit crimes? No, thank you. You're a criminal.
5: Well, I mean, my grandparents, all four of them, came from Ireland at the turn of the last century. And I actually have the documents when they came through Ellis Island. But they did it legally. I don't care where you come from, as long as we can vet you, make sure you don't have radical associations, want to bring harm to the American people. I want a health check post-COVID, and I'd like some type of evidence that you will not be a financial burden on the American people. And then my attitude is, I don't give a rip where you come from. You know, welcome to our family. That's my attitude at that point. But if you're not going to respect our laws, border sovereignty, sorry, I'm not going along with it. Because what you're doing is you're institutionalizing and rewarding lawbreaking. That simple. It's like teaching your kids, you know, oh, it's okay. You know, you do horrible things. You're not going to pay a price. I'm sorry. There are consequences for actions. Anyway, I appreciate the good call. Thank you, Christina. 800-941-SHAWN is our number. You want to be a part of the program. You know, look, you want to open your business. You're excited and you want to get those doors open and get customers in and get moving. 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
1: With SRN News, I'm Keith Peters in Washington. War Secretary Pete Hegseth said the U.S. war against Iran has cost $37.5 billion so far. Hegseth is facing questions and protests at a Senate hearing Tuesday over the U.S. war against Iran. Hegseth and other officials are appearing as Republicans push a $95 billion budget package to fund the military, along with aid to farmers and voting law changes that are top White House priorities. The U.S. military has identified a soldier killed while disarming an Iranian drone in Iraq as Sergeant Michael Emmanuel Swinton from North Carolina. The military said Tuesday that Swinton will receive a Bronze Star, Purple Heart, and Combat Action Badge and be promoted to Staff Sergeant. On Wall Street, the Dow by 385 points. More details at SRNNews.com.
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2: 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Left lane blocked by the crash Beltway inner loop after Perrin Parkway in Towson. Harford Road and Parkville closed in both directions because of the crash involving the bus between Taylor Avenue and California Avenue. Outbound I-395 loaded up in the city between Conway Street and 95.
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4: From the Fox 45 Weather Center, a severe thunderstorm watch is in effect until 10 p.m. Storms will pose a risk for damaging winds up to 70 miles an hour, large hail of a quarter size, and an isolated tornado or two. Chance for a few lingering showers and an isolated severe storm tomorrow morning. That's mainly to the southeast. Otherwise, some afternoon sunshine. Highs in the upper 80s. Thursday and Friday, look to start a stretch of gorgeous days. Lower humidity, highs in the low 80s. With your Fox 45 Weather Authority, I'm Chief Meteorologist Gerard DeBailey for Talk Radio 680 WCBM.
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24: This is Pastor David Lewis with today's Moment of Truth. As Christians, we know that this world is not our home. We're pilgrims just passing through on our way to heaven. As Scripture says, we are in the world, not of the world. And as patriotic as many of us are, we know our eternal home is in the Lord. In the Old Testament book of Deuteronomy, we read that underneath are the everlasting arms of God, our everlasting refuge. The word refuge can be translated as mansion or abiding place. We know that our Lord is preparing a mansion, a home for us in heaven for when we leave this earth. But we also have the assurance of His support and comfort while we're still here on earth, no matter what our trials or troubles may be. The Bible tells us that God places and removes kings and rulers so that we know whoever leads America is the Lord's choice, and God will give them those who trust in Him strength for each day, grace for each need, and power for each duty. For that, we can thank God. 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
5: All right, 25 now till the top of the hour, 800-941-SEAN, if you want to be a part of the program. I know headlines move on. I know people are busy, and I know conflict is difficult to follow, and it gets painful, and it lasts longer than you want. But for the people that see densely populated areas in their country and promises to wipe their country off the face of the earth, that threat never goes away. And of course, recently, Iran, their terrorist proxies, you know, continue to target Israel. Hezbollah, you know, continue the continuing attacks in the north. But the bottom line is it has created a massive humanitarian crisis. And, you know, I know the news may could not cover it as much, but for the people on the ground that have been providing all this humanitarian assistance, our friends and partners at the International Fellowship of Christians and Jews, all these people that need food and water and medicine and clothing and housing and you name it, they are on the ground providing it. But they can't do any of that without your help. They even have mobile medical clinics for the elderly. They can't get out of their house. They can't see a doctor, but they need medical care desperately. Anyway, whatever you can do to help Israel as they fight for their very survival in their hour of need is beyond greatly appreciated. Just go to their website. It's prayifcj.org. That's prayifcj.org today. All right, let me go to now yesterday when I started my day, I was in Columbia, South Carolina. And in Columbia, I had an opportunity to interview the senator, new senator from the state of South Carolina. We all know the passing of Lindsey Graham was a shock to everybody. He was a dear friend of mine. Didn't always agree with him, but he was a dear friend of mine. Lindsey, his parents died, and his younger sister, Darlene, was 13 years old. And he took on the responsibility, even adopting his own sister. For the purpose of taking care of her, even though in many ways he was a kid himself. It's such a compelling story. And I think what really stood out to me in this interview is how Darlene, she's a little different than her brother, and she was not shy about talking about it. Anyway, here is Darlene Graham, the new senator from South Carolina.
7: But like I said, it didn't take me long to realize that, you know, I felt just this inner calling. It has to be God's plan. It has to be God's plan that I had to carry on his legacy. And, you know, I know how much the people of South Carolina meant to him, serving our country meant to him. And I've been serving the people of South Carolina for almost 30 years in my position.
8: Now, so, if you move and fast forward, it's Tuesday.
7: Yeah.
8: You're with Henry McMaster, and he makes the announcement. And now you have to speak before the nation. Again, not a lot of time to really absorb what's happening. This timeline is moving quickly. It's just, unfortunately, you know, I think for anybody in that situation, it is the timeline. It is what it is.
7: Mm-hmm.
8: You're talking to a governor that is asking you to do it. You're talking to a president of our country that's asking you to do it.
7: Mm-hmm.
8: You have to make a decision. And, you know, then the next thing you know, you're being sworn into the United States Senate.
7: Yeah.
8: And now you're a United States senator. That is a fast timeline.
7: A very fast timeline.
8: How was that moment? Because I watched you and I was actually stunned at the poise and grace and, you know, by which you were sworn in and then you spoke about your brother and with the passion that came out behind it. You can feel it.
7: Mm-hmm.
8: Was that a tough moment for you?
7: It was tough. It was very tough. But, you know, I prayed about it. I had support from my family. And, like I said earlier, I had an inner peace about it. And it's just something I knew I had to do. I had to carry on Lindsey's legacy.
8: Yeah.
7: I had to do it for him.
8: You know, I actually went back and I found an old interview that your brother did on C-SPAN. And it was in 2015 when he was doing, when he was, you know, running for president. This is what he said. Of all the things that's happened in my life, Darlene, my sister, turning out so well, is the highest of it by far. And then he went on to say that if he were to win, what role would she play in the White House? I don't know if you're aware that he was asked that question. And he said, she would be a support for me. After he'd been such a support for you, 13 is so young to lose both your parents. And at the end of the day, whatever I asked her to do, she would do. That sounds like Lindsey to me. If she took on, you know, a role on, she'd be a great representative of our country. I cannot think of a better person to represent our country than my sister. Pretty powerful and almost a little bit maybe forecasting or maybe instinctively knowing that, knowing something about you or seeing something in you and understanding something about you that he wanted to share with the country had he gotten to that position.
7: You know, I don't know, Sean. I just know that I have to trust that God has a plan. You know, I never wanted this. This was my brother's life. He worked so hard for the people of South Carolina and our country. And I was so proud of him. But, you know, if God has put me in this position, I will do it. I will take on the challenge. You know, Lindsay was always there for me, and I feel like now I need to step up and be there for him.
8: So, to continue with your whirlwind week, you're a senator on Tuesday. On Thursday, you're in the Oval Office.
7: Yes.
8: I may be guessing that your brother took you to the Oval Office before.
7: I've been there one time, a pinning ceremony.
8: Well, now the president's asking you into the Oval, inviting you into the Oval Office. My understanding is you're met by the president, the vice president, Secretary of State Marco Rubio, U.S. Special Envoy to the Middle East, Stephen Witkoff, and by Chief of Staff, Susie Wiles.
7: Correct.
8: I would say that's a who's who in Washington.
7: Mm-hmm.
8: Bring us into that meeting.
7: I think it went very well. You know, the president was very sincere in his condolences about Lindsay. He talked about him and what a good friend he was, how he considered him family. And, you know, I told him how much I appreciated all that he had done and, you know, how they'd worked together. And then I went on to mention that there were some things that I felt like were very important to Lindsay, Russia's sanctions, and that I really wanted to push those across the finish line.
8: So you really share the same values as your brother. You followed his career very closely.
7: Mm-hmm.
8: And I met your wonderful husband, and we have a shared passion for Waffle House. I can't come to South Carolina and not go to Waffle House. And we talk more about Waffle House than anything else. And now, if that week wasn't, I guess, whirlwind enough, by, I guess it was Thursday or Friday, or, you know, the president puts out, it was my honor to welcome Senator Darlene Graham, the sister of the late, great Lindsey Graham, from the wonderful state of South Carolina, into the Oval Office. We have known each other for a long time. She's a spectacular person and a true American patriot. Lindsay was one of the greatest people, senators, that I've ever known, and his sister shares his deep love of our country and the state of South Carolina. And during her visit, I asked Darlene, for the good of our nation, to run for the U.S. Senate in the special Republican primary, which will take place not far away, August 11th.
7: Mm-hmm.
8: I mean, his funeral's the 28th of July.
7: I know.
8: 2026. Quote, I hope, by the way, no pressure from President Trump. I hope Darlene does this, in that there would be nobody better to honor the legacy of her beloved brother, Lindsay. And Darlene, who comes from an absolutely incredible family, has been a winner her whole life. Should she accept, she will have my complete, total endorsement in the special election for the U.S. Senate in South Carolina. She will never let you down. Run, run, Darlene, run. Were you expecting that?
7: No, I was not expecting that, yeah.
8: Okay, so now it's just, now you're faced with, I don't know, I mean, it's kind of hard. If people don't know Donald Trump as well as I do. I've known him 30 years.
7: Mm-hmm.
8: And when he asks for something, it's hard to say no to a president.
7: Oh, yes.
8: Mm-hmm. Have you thought about that aspect of this?
7: I've given it a lot of thought. I've prayed on it, talked to my family, Lindsay's staff. He has a wonderful, hardworking staff. And yes.
8: They're all staying with you.
7: They're all staying with me. They're all supporting me and behind me, which is, that means so much to me. Such an honor. Lindsay loved them. They're like family. So, absolutely.
8: So, you know, the good news is you have a huge infrastructure mm-hmm. for constituent services already built in that you're inheriting from your brother.
7: Correct.
8: So that's got to give you some peace.
7: It does. It does. It reassures me that, you know, I feel like I can do this. And the meeting with the president, it was such an honor. It was comfortable. And, you know, I told him two things. I said, I can tell you this about me. I will work hard and I'm loyal. So, that's.
8: I bet he liked the second part better.
7: Yeah. Maybe, yeah.
8: What's interesting, and I think part of it's a good thing. I think part of it in your circumstances makes it triply harder in that I like the idea. If, God forbid, a state loses a senator, they deserve representation.
7: Absolutely.
8: And now they have it in you mm-hmm. with Lindsay's full staff in place. That's good news for the people, people of South Carolina.
7: I am so fortunate to have his staff. I mean, they're bringing me up to speed. They're right by my side working hard while grieving. It's been hard on them, so I can't tell you how much I appreciate them.
8: The president again saying, I hope Darlene does this. Meaning I hope you will get, and here's the filing deadline for people that don't know, and these are just the laws of South Carolina. The filing begins tomorrow. I think you have a week.
7: Mm-hmm. Yes.
8: And by that time, the funerals won't even have taken place.
7: I know.
8: And then the president putting an ask on you, we'll put it that way. It's a lot of pressure.
7: It is a tremendous amount of pressure.
8: Tell me what's going through your head about it, and where do you stand now?
7: I'll continue to say I've been praying a lot, talking to my family,

0: I can't see it any other way. I just can't. I've thought and I've prayed and I just, he's worked so hard for so long. I can't just let that die. I've got to step in and carry on his legacy. I know he cared about the people of South Carolina so deeply. He worked so hard for them. And I feel like I can do that too. He taught me well. I learned a lot from Lindsey. Mm. And
1: you were involved in every campaign.
0: Every campaign, yes.
1: And thank God you were, because if it wasn't, your ads were much better than his ads. You know, as you would talk about him, and from one of the time you were 13.
0: The personal side, he had a hard time sharing that.
1: So you'll have to go through this period where you're going to be very busy. I'm sure
0: funeral arrangements. The time frame is brutal. Brutal.
1: Do you see areas where maybe there might be differences, you know, now that you're the senator, between you and your brother? Maybe it's an unfair question, but...
0: No, it's fair, and, you know, I understand. I used to see him on the talk shows. I would watch him, and I'd be like, Lindsey, you're just talking about national security all the time. And I understand that's important. Protecting our borders, national security, absolutely. I said, but, you know, talk about also what matters to the average person. You know, the price of groceries, the price of gas, health care, insurance, those kind of things. That's what I'm worried about.
1: Mm-hmm.
0: So I think that's important too.
1: And you spoke to him about that?
0: Yes.
1: How did he respond?
0: Yeah. You know him. It's like,
1: I know him.
0: What do you think when I said so-and-so? I'm like, okay, he's listening, but not. He knew it, but he was just always so passionate. And people thought it was about, oh, he just loves war. He didn't love war. He wanted peace.
2: All right, that was Darlene Graham, the new senator from the great state of South Carolina. By the way, I love the people in South Carolina. You know where I meet all the people in South Carolina? My favorite restaurant, Linda. What is my favorite restaurant in the South? You know what the answer is.
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6: 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That accident on the Beltway in Towson, the inner loop after Perry and Parkway, has been cleared. Delays easing coming over from the Harrisburg Expressway. The backups on the Adloop between White Marsh Boulevard to Perry and Parkway, then slowing in Pikesville on the Adloop between 795 and Security Boulevard.
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2: Hello, Americans. I'm Todd Stearns. 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
2: The Minnesota Star Tribune celebrated Governor Tim Walz's decision to grant clemency to a man who sexually assaulted a young child. The case of Tu Lu Vang has drawn nationwide attention to the Democrat governor. Vang was convicted of raping a 10-year-old girl many times over several years. The Minnesota Board of Pardons, which includes the governor, voted to grant clemency and set the man free. Secretary of State Marco Rubio intervened and ordered Vang to be deported for committing what he called heinous crimes against a child. The Star Tribune praised Walz for setting the child rapist free, likening the attacker's actions to those who stormed the U.S. Capitol on January the 6th. House Majority Whip Tom Emmer, the Republican from Minnesota, condemned the newspaper, said no one should be reading a depraved rag calling them sick. My advice? Cancel your subscription to the Minnesota Star Tribune, ladies and gentlemen. I'm Todd Stearns.
4: This is Pastor David Lewis with today's Moment of Truth. As Christians, we know that this world is not our home. We're pilgrims just passing through on our way to heaven. As Scripture says, we are in the world, not of the world. 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In the Old Testament book of Deuteronomy, we read that underneath are the everlasting arms of God, our everlasting refuge. The word refuge can be translated as man or abiding place. We know that our Lord is preparing a mansion, a home for us in heaven for when we leave this earth. 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For that, we can thank God. You can access our Moments of Truth at Cub Hill Church. .org/IDOT. This is Pastor David Lewis, Cub Hill Bible Presbyterian Church.
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0: right, that's going to wrap things up for today. Hannity tonight, 9 Eastern on the Fox News Channel. Brandon Gill, we played him earlier in the program today. You gotta hear this and see this. Stephen Miller tonight, Governor Greg Abbott, Tommy Lahren tonight, Kash Patel, the FBI director. Just set your DVR tonight, Hannity, 9 Eastern on Fox. If you want to see a very interesting one you wouldn't expect, Hannity podcast, check out Clavicular. We'll see you tonight back here tomorrow. Thank you for making the show possible.
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0: You know, I was just reading an article, and it was a list of market downturns for the U.S. economy. Now, it got me thinking. Markets crash, things go up, things go down. It doesn't seem to be a matter of if or when, right? I mean, the Depression, 1929, the Recession, 1937, the flash crash, 1962, oil crisis in the 70s, Black Monday, 1987, dot-com bubble, 2008 crisis. 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
3: News this hour from Town Hall. I'm Keith Peters in Washington. Warnings are up along the Gulf Coast for Tropical Storm Bertha.
4: Tropical Storm Bertha in the Gulf of Mexico is moving towards the Florida Panhandle and Alabama. Miami-based National Hurricane Center says that as of early Tuesday, the storm was about 125 miles south of Panama City, Florida, and 200 miles southeast of Mobile, Alabama. Philippe Pappin is a senior hurricane specialist with the center.
5: The current forecast basically shows it approaching and then moving inland kind of right along the Louisiana coastline here in about 36 to 48 hours. So we're talking basically Wednesday evening into Thursday morning. And then the track takes it basically right along the Gulf Coast.
4: Areas of flash flooding will also be possible through Friday. I'm Haya Pinjwani.
3: Arizona Republicans pick nominees today for governor and other top offices.
6: Arizona Republicans are choosing nominees to challenge Democrats in key state offices. Candidates include U.S. Reps Andy Biggs and David Schweikart, who are vying to take on Democratic Governor Katie Hobbs. Biggs is endorsed by President Trump and aims to unite the party. Schweikart believes his pro-business approach can win back voters. Both parties have contested primaries for Schweikart's current House district, a battleground for congressional control. The Democratic Party backed Marlene Galan Woods, while Trump has endorsed former Cardinals kicker Jay Feely. Republicans are also picking nominees for Secretary of State and Attorney General. I'm Julie Walker.
3: The U.S. military has identified a soldier killed while disarming an Iranian drone in Iraq as Sergeant Michael Emmanuel Swinton from North Carolina. On Wall Street, the Dow Jones Industrial Average up by 385 points. The Nasdaq rose 329. The S&P 500 advanced 65. Oil near $85 a barrel. 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
11: The House Majority Leader Steve Scalise says a Democrat win in November could spell the end of the U.S. economy.
12: And you're seeing it play out in cities like New York, but it's coming to a town near you. And it will absolutely be on the ballot this November, because the American people do not want America to become a communist nation. But that means Americans have to participate this November to stop it from happening.
11: President Trump has imposed 50% tariffs on most Canadian goods, declaring that Canada has unfairly discriminated against American automakers, alcohol and dairy products. Also, a federal judge has approved a $1.5 billion copyright settlement involving AI company Anthropic. It will pay thousands of authors about $3,000. $1,000 per book for using pirated copies to train its Claude chatbot. The plaintiff's attorney, Justin Nelson, calls it the largest known copyright recovery in history. For the Wall Street Business Report, I'm Bob Agnew.
3: News and analysis at townhall.com. A man has stabbed and wounded two tourists near the ancient Acropolis in Athens, Greece's top tourist attraction.
2: The assailant attacked a man and a woman, both Greek Americans, with a knife on a pedestrian street near an entrance to the Acropolis itself and near the entrance to the Acropolis Museum, which lies at the foot of the Acropolis Hill in Athens. Police say the woman suffered light injuries to the leg, while the man was more seriously hurt with wounds to the arm. The attacker was detained at the scene while the two victims were transported to the hospital by ambulance, authorities say. The identity of the attacker was not immediately clear, but police said he appeared to have been suffering from psychological problems. I'm Charles Tillesma.
3: French lawmakers have adopted a bill banning children under 15 from using social media, making France the first country in the European Union to approve a blanket ban on platforms. More on these stories at townhall.com.
13: 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Stop and go pace northbound BW Parkway between Westport and Monroe Street. The backup southbound 895 between Poteet Street and the Harbor Tunnel in Glen Burnie. The northbound 97 off-ramp to the Beltway. Watch out for an accident partially blocking that ramp.
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15: Your Fox 45 forecast, severe thunderstorm watch in effect until 10 o'clock. Storms could bring damaging winds up to 70 miles an hour, large hail to quarter size, and even an isolated tornado or two. Some lingering showers or severe storm tomorrow morning, mainly to the southeast. Otherwise, afternoon sunshine, highs in the upper 80s. With your Fox 45 Weather Authority, I'm Chief Meteorologist Gerard DeBailey for Talk Radio 680 WCBM.
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18: Welcome to Retire Smart Maryland, the show for pre-retirees and retirees, of course, across Central Maryland who want real, straightforward answers about their money, not just recycled rules of thumb. I'm your host, Mike Bauer, and today I'm joined by Prashant Sabapathy of Elite Income Advisors. Prashant is based in Ellicott City, and they also have a satellite office in Annapolis. And Prashant, before we get into it today, I hope you're doing well. Thanks so much for jumping on today.
19: It's good to be back. Really excited about today's show. I am doing well, but it's been busy, Mike. That's one thing that's been a takeaway for me is I've seen so many people come in the office just in the last 2 weeks. We are actually doing a seminar. I think last year we did something like 148 seminars and in our community to just talk about different retirement topics. One thing that we did recently seminar wise is, we rented out a movie theater and invited a bunch of people from the community to come in. We showed a pretty good movie about retirement. And so we had a ton of activity at that seminar and workshop. We had, I think it was like 50 people make appointments to come in to visit. And so I thought that's been really neat because I've had a lot of new, unique perspective in having some of these conversations with some of the people that have been coming in to visit. So excited to kind of get into that in today's show. I think there's been a lot of kind of commonalities that have presented themselves as I've been having those meetings. And so I think today will be a really good show because I know we're going to talk about the things that people actually care about.
18: Yeah, we're going to talk a lot about family today. And if anybody's interested in the events, 148, by the way, that's impressive. 148 events last year. If you're interested in one of those community events that Elite Income Advisors puts on all throughout the course of the year, check out EliteIncomeAdvisors.com. And, you know, for many people listening, first time they went to go see the movies, their parents took them to the movies. Let's talk about parents, because for many listening, if they watch their parents retire, they probably have a picture of what it looks like in their heads. Work for one company, get a pension, Social Security, the good life, boom, done. House is paid for, everything. That model is not the same anymore. Let's talk about what's changed, why it matters, and let's set the stage, Prashant. How different is today's retirement landscape from what it looked like just one generation ago?
19: I think the burden of responsibility in the past used to lay almost exclusively with employers, right? And that's because they were providing that pension. So it was on them to have a pension fund that could support all the people retiring after those people gave 20, 30, 40 years of service to the employer. But what has happened, in my opinion, is as pensions have started to go away, this burden of responsibility has truly shifted. It's shifted from employer providing the pension to now employee, who is now responsible for taking all their retirement savings in the 401k, the IRA, the TSP, and converting it into a lifetime of security and a lifetime of income. Because look, to this day, retirees' number one concern is still, am I going to outlive my money? And so we've seen this tremendous shift from employer to employee in terms of the burden of responsibility. And it really kind of leads into this singular question, which is the magic number question, isn't it? And yeah, that magic number question is ultimately going to be, how much do I actually need to retire for the rest of my life? It's a question we get every single week. And I think it's a really interesting kind of springboard for what most of our conversations with clients and folks that aren't clients end up being. And that's really, how do we figure that number out? It's really interesting.
18: And that magic number is assuredly different for everyone you meet with. 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Set up a no cost, no obligation visit now. I'm sure previous generations and life spans have increased over the years, but that also is part of the equation, that healthcare is a cost that prior generations maybe didn't plan for in the same way, maybe because longevity wasn't as much or it didn't cost as much. How is the picture shaped so differently now?
19: Yeah, I mean, taxes and healthcare are two of the biggest expenses that anybody will incur typically in retirement. And so I think this goes back to the magic number question. Okay, it's not so much about how much money you have when you retire. It's ultimately about whether the money you do have can afford you the lifestyle that allows you to pay for healthcare, to maintain your expenditures, to be able to travel and have that fulfilling version of retirement. And so, you know, I think Wall Street has conditioned the American public to chase an account balance instead of building an actual cash flow strategy. But most of the people that come in to visit with us, what are they used to? They're used to getting a paycheck every 2 weeks or every week or twice a month. They're used to having that paycheck coming in. And so why do we change that mindset when we get to retirement? In my opinion, you know, when you're working, what you care about is accumulating dollars, and it's about your paycheck coming in. When you retire, most of our clients really only care about their reliable, predictable income that they can actually live on. And so this is why I think, you know, just looking at a dollar balance becomes a really dangerous game. Some of my best clients are ones that only have $200,000 or $250,000 saved. But the reason that they're so comfortable in retirement is because they have a pension coming in that gives them reliable income. You pair that with Social Security benefits, it increases their predictable, reliable income in retirement. Conversely, Mike, I've seen people that have millions and millions of dollars that simply cannot retire comfortably just yet. And I think that's a function of their spending is going to spend down their portfolio at such a fast rate that even a couple million dollars for that person might not be enough to retire. So retirement is not about how much money you have. It's about making sure that your money creates the income, which allows you to pay for the healthcare, which allows you to travel, which allows you to do all the things that you never got to do because you were too busy working your butt off for the last 40 years. So let's think about this from a cash flow strategy standpoint, not from a pure gross dollar standpoint.
18: So if one of our listeners realizes they've been focused on the wrong retirement number, somebody listening right now is like, yeah, you know what? The magic number, I've misunderstood that the entire time. What's the biggest takeaway from this segment, Prashant?
19: I think you have to start with creating a written income plan. Okay, so a written income plan, I'm a big believer that you should be able to look at one sheet of paper. It should be this simple. One sheet of paper or look at one TV screen with your plan on it and know approximately how much income you're going to have coming in every single month, every single year for the rest of your life before and after taxes and in today's dollars adjusted for inflation. Because taxes, we think, are likely to go up in the future. Inflation, we pretty much know, is going to be higher in the future. Like, costs are going to continue to go up. And so you should be able to look at one sheet of paper and know 5 years from now, 7 years from now, 10 years from now, where your income is going to come from, how much it's going to be before and after taxes, after including inflation, and whether or not that income is predictable. Meaning, is it linked to an extraneous factor that could cause that income to change, like the stock market, right? If the stock market goes down, your income could change. We don't want that for our clients. So mapping that out is an action item that if you've never been through that exercise, you should do that today. 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
13: 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Stop and go pay southbound BW Parkway between 175 and 198. Slowing on the outer loop of the Beltway between 95 and Bel Air Road. Also delays on the outer loop between White Marsh Boulevard and Paring Parkway. Slowing on the inner loop between the 83s to Harford Road.
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18: 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Have your calendar ready when you give a call so that way you can get right onto Prashant's calendar at 833-856-1837, main office in Ellicott City, but also a satellite office in Annapolis as well for the team at Elite Income Advisors. Prashant, I'm sure you get asked about, in a variety of different ways, but get asked about Social Security all the time. Let's talk about it today, and let's pull back the curtain a little bit, because the government's own trustees recently released their annual report on the finances of the program, and the headline, maybe not a great one, the Social Security Trust Fund, the one that most Americans depend on, is now projected to run dry in 2032. You mentioned last segment that you guys had a tremendous recent event in a movie theater, so let's not yell fire in a crowded theater here, but is this cause for concern for most people?
19: How could it not be, Mike? I mean, we have paid as Americans into this system our hard-earned tax money for years. Our employer puts money in, we put money in, and as a result, now they're going to tell us at the federal government that they're projected to deplete by 2032 the ability to make 100% of Social Security payments. Now, it doesn't mean that the fund itself will run out of money. It just won't have enough money to make 100% of Social Security payments. So I think it's a huge concern, because it requires that something has to change here, whether it is taxes potentially going up, whether it's changing the full retirement age, whether it's Congress actually getting their act together and doing something that is actually in the best interest of the American people, which, look, I don't know about you, Mike, but I don't have a ton of confidence in our federal government right now with the way that things are going. So I think it is a huge concern, and I think that we have to plan for the worst. Okay, we don't want to live in a world where they come to us in 2033 and say, hey, your benefit is going to get cut by 22% or 24%. But I think that if you're not planning for that scenario, if your advisor has not helped you map out what your income could look like if that happens, you might get blindsided down the road. Now, look, I hope it doesn't happen, but you better believe I'm sitting there with all my clients trying to plan for that scenario in case there's a 24% reduction in Social Security. I think you have to figure out what your alternative plan is going to look like. Yet so many people that I visit with come in and say, hey, my advisor has never talked to me about the Social Security benefit cut scenario. It's tough to think about, but I think if you don't think about it, you're going to get blindsided potentially later, and that could be detrimental to your overall financial plan as a whole.
18: You know, you just mentioned income. For many people listening, they think ROI is return on investment. For you, that has a different meaning, Prashant.
19: Reliability of income is what ROI means in my office, and that's because most of my clients are retirees or pre-retirees. So if you're within 10 years of retirement or you're already retired, I think you have to look at what is the reliability of each of my income streams. So like if you have a pension, how reliable is that pension fund? And now if that pension is backed by the federal government or the state of Maryland, your pension looks to be in pretty good shape. So reliability of income is really high. Social Security, I would still count as a higher reliability of income, but just like we talked about, it's not fully reliable, in my opinion. And then you look at things like your 401k, your IRA, your TSP. 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So if the market goes up, that could mean reliability of income is high. But what are you going to do if the market goes down? Are you going to feel comfortable pulling money out of the market, out of your 401k, paying the taxes when the market's down? And so those types of accounts, we see ROI, reliability of income, is going to be a little bit lower. Most of our clients like to increase the reliability of their income when they get to retirement. Yet it's something that a lot of advisors don't talk about. It's something that we talk about every single day. And so if you're concerned about the reliability of income, ROI, reliability of income in retirement, just pick up the phone, give us a call, schedule that no cost, no obligation visit with us. It's 833-856-1387.
18: You know, and for anybody who's just tuning in, we're talking about Social Security in the future. According to the government's own actuaries projecting the OASI, the Old Age and Survivorship Trust Fund, is going to potentially be depleted in 2032, which could result in a 20-plus cut in Social Security payments. A 20-plus cut is the kind of thing that you want to make sure you're planning for now if it's going to happen in the future. And as Prashant mentioned, give him a call at 833-856-1387. You can always go online, eliteincomeadvisors.com, for that visit as well. Now, Prashant, when we take a look at a 20% cut, in terms of life. I mean, we don't necessarily look at things in percentages. Most people I'm sure you meet with think about how much they get per month in terms of a check, in terms of what goes into their account. So for the average retiree, what does a 22% cut look like in real life?
19: Look, average monthly Social Security benefits right now are about $2,071 per month. A 22% reduction brings that down by roughly anywhere from $450 to $500 per month, Mike. Is that a significant amount of income in retirement? I think it is.
18: Yeah.
19: I think most people would agree that $500 a month is a lot of income to potentially lose in retirement. Oddly enough, the cost of Medicare Part B, the base cost of Medicare Part B right now, based on 2026, is $202.90 per person per month. And that's at the lowest Medicare bracket. So if you end up losing, let's say $500 per month in Social Security, that could be the cost of paying for health insurance, Medicare Part B health care, for both you and your spouse, right? And that is a significant expense that if it goes away, that you're going to have to pick up. Now, again, I'm hoping it doesn't happen, but what are you going to do if it does? How are you going to pay for health care? Do you have enough money set aside in a 401k or an IRA to offset that loss of income? Heaven forbid it happens. Okay. Even if it doesn't happen though, where's the money for healthcare going to come from? Where's the money for your living expenses going to come from? And this just goes back to that conversation on ROI, reliability of income.
18: You know, Prashant, we're sitting here in 2026. We're having a conversation about 2032. And over the years, that number has changed from 2035 to 33 to 32, what have you. But how is the conversation today that you have with people different for someone who's retiring today, who's already retired, who's retiring next year, as opposed to someone who is, let's say, 10 years away from retirement on the other side of this number from the Social Security office?
19: Yeah, I think we look at this in three tiers almost. So the people that are about to collect, I think, are ultimately going to be unaffected. My personal and professional opinion is that it's harder for the government to take away a benefit that you're already collecting than it is to just take it away from someone who hasn't gotten there yet. So I think that if you're about to collect Social Security, you're probably least likely to be impacted. I think the next tier of people are the people, like you said, Mike, that are 5 to 10 years away, because now we're getting to the point of critical mass, right? Where something's got to change with the system in order to make 100% of the payments beyond 2032. So what does that look like? Could that mean higher taxes in the shorter term? I think that's on the table. I think there's other alternatives, whether it's repatriating money from a different area of the federal government. Now, I'm not sure the legality behind that. I'm certainly not a constitutional scholar or anything like that. So we'll leave that to the lawyers as to whether or not that's even possible. But that's kind of your tier two, is when you're within 5 to 10 years of retirement. I think you're in the most important zone of figuring out what the alternative should look like. And then I think tier three is going to be everyone in generations down the line, right? So think about your kids. If your kids are 20, 30, 40 years old right now, I think they're at tremendous risk because they might be 20, 30, 40 years away from retirement. And so what is the system going to look like at that point in time? That's where we can talk about things like fundamentally changing the full retirement age, right? So like if your kid's 25 or 30 years old, I think it's a fair question to say, is their full retirement age going to be 67 like it is for us? Or is their full retirement age going to get pushed up to 70 or 72 or 73, which will inherently kind of, in a way, force people to work longer, pay more taxes, create more solvency in the system. So three tiers is how I look at it. Tier one and tier two are where most of our clients fall into. And I think tier two specifically, if you're within 5 to 10 years of retirement, but not about to collect Social Security in the next couple years here, I think you're at the highest risk, and thus you require the most kind of detailed plan. And I think when you have that plan in place, like if you knew that there was a way to not have to worry about this potential reduction in Social Security, that's precisely the type of thing that gives people a heck of a lot of peace of mind, in my experience.
18: Well, and I also feel like people have peace of mind when there's things that they can control. And for the most part, and I know it's an election year and people, you know, are going to go out to the ballot boxes, what have you. But a lot of that is, for one, is potentially years down the road. A lot of that is maybe something we can't control in terms of legislation and who gets elected at what time and this, that, and the other. But in terms of actually taking control of your retirement, and regardless of what happens in the future, I'm sure that there's a lot of peace of mind with people you meet with, Prashant, where you help them take control over this situation that essentially we can't control because we don't know what's going to happen down the line, but you can help people. This goes back to something, and you recently told me a great saying from your parents, but this is something that I learned from my parents, which is better to have and not need than need than not have. And that, I think you help people prepare for that.
19: Yeah, I love that. And, you know, that's kind of the issue with dealing with Washington, D.C., right, is that we are in, for better or for worse, I would argue most times for worse, but we're in a silent partnership with the IRS and with the Congress and with our federal government. And the fact is, if we are into this joint venture with Washington, D.C., the problem is that they're the managing partner. We're just the minority partners, right? Which means we have ownership, we have stake in the game, but they set all the rules. So tomorrow, Social Security could change. Tomorrow, tax rates could change. And we have no control over that. So what can we take control of? We can take control over what we do with our dollars. We can take control over how the taxes are treated on those dollars, meaning should we be transitioning our retirement to a tax-free retirement potentially. We also have the ability to set ourselves up with an income plan that allows us to navigate through some of these worst case scenarios while we hope they never happen. It's always on the table. And so, folks, I think that if you don't have a real retirement plan in place, that means a written investment plan, a written income plan, a written tax plan, and a written legacy plan. If you don't have these four things working together behind the scenes to create a comprehensive and well-coordinated retirement plan, I think that there's probably some area of inefficiency that needs to be addressed. Now is the time to do it. Do it before it's too late. Do it before Washington, D.C. changes the rules in such a way that leaves you behind the eight ball. The phone number is 833-856-1387. You dial that phone number, you schedule that appointment. You are not agreeing to become a client. We're just setting up a time so we can talk about your situation in depth. 833-856-1387. 833-856-1387. 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
13: 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Harford Road remains closed in both directions between California Avenue and Taylor Avenue in Parkville because of a major accident. Delays on the Beltway inner loop between Frederick Road and Security Boulevard. Then slowing on the inner loop in Towson between Charles Street and Paring Parkway.
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0: From the Fox 45 Weather Center, a severe thunderstorm watch is in effect until 10 p.m. Storms will pose a risk for damaging winds up to 70 miles an hour, large hail of a quarter size, and an isolated tornado or two. Chance for a few lingering showers and an isolated severe storm tomorrow morning. That's mainly to the southeast. Otherwise, some afternoon sunshine, highs in the upper 80s. Thursday and Friday look to start a stretch of gorgeous days, lower humidity, highs in the low 80s. With your Fox 45 Weather Authority, I'm Chief Meteorologist Gerard DeBailey for Talk Radio 680 WCBM.
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18: 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I always love it when a website matches perfectly like that. But this segment, Prashant, I want to talk, you know, and we do this a lot. We talk a lot about saving for retirement, putting money away, maxing out the 401k, building the nest egg, all the good stuff. Checking all the boxes, and that's great. But what if one of the biggest risks in that nest egg isn't actually the market at all? It isn't something we can't control. What if it's the tax bill waiting for you on the other side of retirement? Prashant, you're an author. I want to play a clip from another author, big time financial author, David McKnight, talking about why today's tax rates are like a window that might be closing.
5: So when you put money into a 401k or an IRA, it's a bit like going into a business partnership with the IRS. And every year they get to vote on what percentage of your profits they get to keep. Not a great business partnership, if you ask me. So the idea is that you pay taxes at today's historically low tax rates, pay the piper while taxes are on sale, so that by the time taxes do potentially rise down the road, you've done all the heavy lifting. You can then take that money out tax-free. So that's really the philosophy.
18: Prashant, before I get your thoughts on that, I mentioned you're an author. Your book, Fiscal Health, Retirement Wealth, for our listeners, how can they get their hands on that?
19: 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It's a really good lead in. I couldn't agree more with David McKnight there. Chapter 5 and Chapter 6 of my book. 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So it all works together here. If Washington, D.C. changes the rules on us and tax rates increase, that works negatively and it works against you in your financial plan. Just take an example here, folks. Let's say that you need to take out $2,000 per month gross from your IRA. Let's say, hypothetically, your federal income tax rate is 20%. Right. So on $2,000 per month, what you end up netting after withholding 20% is $1,600 per month. And let's say that $1,600 net gives you the lifestyle that you feel really good about. Well, what happens if Washington, D.C. at some point in the future changes the rules and now your tax rate is not 20%, but it is 30%. Let's say you take that same $2,000 per month withdrawal. The problem is at a 30% tax rate, you only clear $1,400 after tax, not the $1,600 that you were used to. And so why does that become an issue? It becomes an issue because now you have one of two choices. Choice number one, you reduce your standard of living to fit within the $1,400 that you're getting after taxes. Or choice number two is you increase your withdrawal. Instead of taking $2,000 per month, you are now forced to take even more out as a result. Instead of taking $2,000, you might have to take closer to $2,400 just to get around that same $1,600 to $1,700 that you're used to. Of course, when you take more money out of your accounts, folks, that means the probability that you might run out one day goes up simply because the more you take, the less you potentially have. And then what happens if the market crashes during that process? So tax rates on it, on their own, higher tax rates, create this nasty domino effect that ultimately increase the chance that you could run out of money today. So I love what David McKnight's saying there. How do we think about this in terms of paying taxes now while tax rates are on sale so that we potentially never have to pay them again? It's a conversation I feel like we're having with every single person that walks in the door, because taxes are top of mind, I think, for everybody. And I think the writing's on the wall that this type of tax environment probably can't continue forever.
18: All right. I definitely want to get into that about paying taxes now while things are on sale. But before we get there, for our keen-eared listeners, they might have heard, Prashant, you're actually clicking away on a calculator right there. I love that. During that segment, you're doing the math, and I can, you're click, click, click, click. A calculator for somebody that's working on people's retirements day in and day out. I love the fact that you have a calculator just sitting right with you at all times.
19: I feel like I always have a calculator on me. I feel there's certain things you just never leave without. It's a calculator. It's a business card. It's making sure that you got a really nice pen on you just in case you need to write something down. So you can always count on me to have a calculator right at the fingertips.
18: I just, you know, like, you weren't fumbling through your phone to get to the calculator app, and then, you know, you're like, I have a calculator right here with actual real buttons that I'm pushing with the C and the AC button. And, you know, maybe it's not a TI-83 graphic.
19: Not one of those, but I'm still old school with this stuff.
18: Yeah. I mean, that's back in the school days. You know, it's not an Abacus, but it's a real calculator. I love that. And I'm sure many people that meet with you and Elite Income Advisors, that just seeing the calculator just gives them a, you know, it's like a warm blanket. And if you want to meet with Prashant, and maybe he'll have his calculator, 833-856-1387, eliteincomeadvisors.com. Prashant, you mentioned that there's ways to pay taxes now while they're on sale. What are some of the ways that you can help people take advantage of known rates now as opposed to unknown rates in the future, whatever direction the government ends up taking us?
19: Two things come to mind. Number one is something that I call proactive IRA drawdown. So this is the idea that even though you might not need your money from your retirement accounts today, you will willingly withdraw that money, pay taxes on it while rates are low, and then repurpose that money to do something else, whether it is reinvest it, gift it, or maybe spend it, and spend it on things that you know could be future expenses. Like, I had a client, doesn't need money from their IRA, but recently took $50,000, approximately $50,000 out. And they did that for the purposes of doing an upgrade on their house that they knew that they were going to incur in the next 5 years anyway. And so by just taking the money out today, they're paying taxes at today's rate so that when the expense comes up in the future, they're not potentially paying a higher rate. So proactive IRA drawdown is number one. But number two, the most popular one we've been running into, is taking advantage of what's called a Roth conversion. A Roth conversion, Mike, is simply when you take your before tax IRA, convert it into a Roth. By doing that conversion, any subsequent growth that you earn in the market on that Roth IRA is going to be 100% income tax free, provided that you don't touch the money for 5 years or more. And so by doing that Roth IRA conversion, you're now creating a 100% tax exempt account for which we get to break up with Uncle Sam, which, by the way, I love the idea of breaking up with the IRS for the rest of our lives. And then, by the way, that money, not only is it 100% tax free, it's not subjected to required minimum distributions in the future. And it can pass in a tax exempt way to your beneficiaries if there's anything left at death. Now, of course, the downside to it is that we have to pay all those taxes in the tax year that we make the conversion. But if you believe that your future tax rate is going to be higher than your current tax rate, doing a Roth conversion could be the right thing for you to do. Now, I don't want to misrepresent. I'm not saying that every single one of our listeners should go do a Roth conversion today. Okay. But what I am saying is I believe every single person who has any kind of money at all in pre-tax retirement accounts should examine whether or not a Roth conversion is the correct thing to do. I think our audience would be shocked to find that a lot of you, I would even argue the majority of you, will find that doing a Roth conversion could very well be in your best interest. Very few of you might find that it's not advisable. But I think if your advisor isn't talking about it, I think it's a fair question to ask. Am I working with the appropriate retirement specialist? And a lot of times people will find that the advisor that helped them accumulate money is not always the specialist to help them distribute money in a tax efficient way and make sure that their money never runs out. It's a great exercise to go through if you've never been through it.
18: And if you want to go through that exercise of meeting with the team at Elite Income Advisors, 833-856-1387, eliteincomeadvisors.com. Prashant, let's say somebody comes in for the first time they're meeting with you and they specifically say, Prashant, I want a Roth conversion. Where does the conversation go from there? Because I'm sure there's a lot more to that decision and that process than just, okay, here we go, sign this paper.
19: Yeah, so four moving parts to this real quick. One, create the written income plan. Before we start doing conversions, we want a good snapshot of what the total income picture looks like both today and in the future. When you have that written income plan, I think you're going to have a good idea of what the income picture looks like. That's number one. Number two, doing a Roth conversion adds income, okay? And so when we do the Roth conversion, we got to make sure that you're not going into a higher tax bracket. Number three is Medicare. Okay. So Medicare Part B premiums are based on your income from 2 years ago. So by doing the Roth conversion, I want to make sure that you're not going to incur a much higher Medicare premium in the future. And then lastly, number four is when you do the Roth conversion, you got to be able to pay the tax. So it might make all the sense in the world to do the conversion, but then we have to talk about where is the tax money to actually pay Uncle Sam going to come from. If you're not sure the answer to any or all of these questions, you're going to pick up the phone. You're going to give us a call. 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And we're going to sit down. We're going to talk about these things together. You can also read about it in my book, which you're going to get a free copy simply by visiting retiremaryland.com.
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13: 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The backups on the inner loop between Baltimore National Pike and Security Boulevard. Topside slowing on the inner loop between Charles Street and Perrin Parkway. The ad loop very busy between 95 to Bel Air Road. Busy ride in Hanover westbound 100 between 295 and 95.
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18: 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All right, Prashant, every once in a while, I like to have a little bit of fun here. We're going to take a very different, a weird look at the world of finance, but specifically about what we're doing. Let's pull back the curtain a little bit into what we're doing literally right now, a financial radio show, because I'm sure there's a lot of people who out there, they hear a show like this, or maybe they even hear this show, and they think this sounds like an infomercial. So let's talk honestly about why shows like ours work the way they do for those people that hear financial radio and immediately think this is a sales pitch. Is that fair?
19: I think it's a fair feeling to have because of the way that the industry kind of has been previously set up. I mean, I think we're conditioned to go to these dinner seminars and to listen to financial radio and TV shows. And I think history seems to suggest that people are here to sell some stuff. So I think it's an understandable reaction. People are bombarded with marketing all day long. So skepticism, I think, is a healthy thing to go through. I think the real question isn't whether or not someone is actually selling something. I think the real question is whether someone's actually providing value before they ever ask for your business. And I think there's a big distinction there. When you come in to visit, and I can only speak for myself, right? I can't speak for other firms out there, nor will I. I'll speak for myself, though. When you come in to visit, it's not about buying something. It's not even about committing to working together, because candidly, 7 out of 10 people that I visit with, I find that they aren't even a good fit for us, and we're not a good fit for them. It's only about 3 out of every 10 people on average that we visit with, we find that there's a mutually good fit. And a mutually good fit means A, we like each other. That's a huge part of it. And B, it means that we're going to work together in a way that actually furthers your financial objectives. I would not want any person listening to this show today to feel like they had to work with me just because. You're only going to work with me, and I'm only going to work with you if we find

0: me, I'll be upfront with you.
1: Yeah, your time is valuable and you don't want to be wasting your time. And the same thing for anybody listening. Your time is valuable too, and Prashant will not be wasting your time. So Prashant, if somebody's already, they've been working with someone for years, they got a good advisor, or maybe they're, you know, maybe they've got a financial background. What's the value of listening to a show like ours here on Retire Smart Maryland?
0: Well, look, I grew up in a family of doctors, and I was always taught that when I have a serious medical diagnosis, the very first thing I want to do is go get a second opinion on it, right? Doesn't mean that the person who gave me the first opinion was wrong. It just means that I want confirmation. Here's the problem, Mike, is today so many people get the second opinion from the guy that gave them the first opinion to begin with, right? And I think that's where there's a little bit of a disconnect. So most of the people that come to us already have advisors that they work with. And I think that that is fantastic. Some of the best conversations that I have are from people who already have an advisor. But when they come in to visit, I think they come in and maybe they just hear one little tidbit that they haven't considered. Some people discover a whole new blind spot that they've never heard about. Some people just come in and gain confidence that they're already doing the right thing and that they're working with a really good professional. And so look, I'm a big believer that good advisors welcome second opinions, just if for nothing else, to get new perspective on uncovered missed opportunities. And I think confirmation can be just as valuable as correction sometimes for the human psychology. And so whether we work together or not is less interesting to me. What's more interesting to me is whether or not there's something we can actually help people with. And I'd say if I had to guess, I don't know this off the top of my head, but I'd have to guess that 9 out of 10 people that come to visit with us already have an existing advisory relationship. And I think that is a great, great thing. I don't look at that as a negative.
1: You know, Prashant, you mentioned whether you get confirmation or you get correction from that second opinion. 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If you want a second opinion, give Prashant and the team at Elite Income Advisors a call. 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All right, Prashant, as we're pulling back the curtain here on this show and what we do and what you do at Elite Income Advisors, do you find that many people don't call, they don't schedule an appointment because they assume they're going to be pressured? They don't want that, you know, to be hard sold. It's not a timeshare type thing. You don't have to say, like, what does that look like for you in terms of people that, you know, you find out, okay, eventually maybe they've told you, hey, you know what? I'm finally a client now, but I didn't call for 5 years or 10 years. I've been listening a long time and I just finally picked up the phone. Is pressure a big part of that?
0: I think some people have that idea in the back of their mind. And I think it is a misconception, but I think it is a fair thing for people to think. I mean, nobody wants to be in a high pressure situation. We've all been there at the car dealership or whatever, getting
1: let me go talk to my boss. I gotta go talk to my boss. I'll see what I can do. Move some numbers around for sure.
0: Yeah, exactly. So look, here's what I will say. Okay. I love doing the radio show. I do it because I absolutely love it. We've done over 200 hours of radio and podcasts. I've done over 150 episodes of television. And I do it because I absolutely love it. Okay. Nobody here is forced to pick up the phone and call. In fact, I don't want you to pick up the phone and call unless you have a problem that you actually think you need some help with, whether it's taxes, worried about the market crashing, worried about where your paycheck's going to come from. If you're not ready to make that call, that's okay too. Okay. My biggest thing is I can't stress enough that the purpose of that first meeting is discovery. It's to get to know each other. It's not just for us to get to know you. It's for you to get to know us. It's for both sides to evaluate whether or not we're even the right fit. And here's what I will commit to. I never, ever, ever do business in a first meeting, which means no matter what, there's no sales pitch in that first meeting And that's because I don't know anything about you. My team doesn't know anything about you. And so I certainly do not know what the right solution is until we get to know you a little bit more. So if nothing else, come in for that first meeting. Let me share with you how we've helped so many families retire, how we've served so many clients, and you can determine for yourself

0: whether or not you think it's worth going through the process. I'd say most people think it's worth going through the process, even if they don't end up becoming clients. I think most people walk away saying that they learned something valuable that furthered their financial plan. And like I said, about 3 out of every 10 households that come in, we find that there's a really good mutual fit, and we'll determine that together at some point down the road.
1: And you draw the line, a hard line, at the fact that you never do business in the first meeting. So that is, you know, when we say no cost, no obligation, no pressure, that is exactly a commitment that Prashant makes, not just to me, but to everybody out there that he meets with. So for somebody out there listening and is thinking about, look, I don't have a pension, I don't have an IRA and a Roth, and okay, I have a simple retirement. Do you find that people feel like maybe their situation isn't complicated enough to need your help?
0: Yeah, I think two things. One is people feel that it's not complicated enough to need help. Some people feel like, hey, unless I have $1 million, nobody will talk to me. Like, we meet with everybody, okay? I do not discriminate. I can't necessarily say that every single person is a good fit for us, but whether or not you're a good fit has nothing to do with how much money you have. We're still going to meet with you. We're still going to give you an honest opinion on where you stand. And then if there's an opportunity to work together, we'll do that. But even if you have a simple situation, I think every situation, even the simplest situation, still can get very complicated by the time you wrap in tax planning, Medicare planning, estate planning, investment risk, Social Security timing, income planning. Like, there's so many different kind of pieces of the retirement puzzle, so to speak. And it doesn't matter how complicated your situation is. I think that there's a need to make sure that all these puzzle pieces fit together. So I don't care if you have $100,000 or $10 million saved or somewhere in between, you're still going to have to deal with taxes. You're still going to have to deal with Social Security and estate planning and Medicare. And so, you know, I think regardless of how complicated you may think your situation is, I think everybody deserves a comprehensive and coordinated plan. Whether you do that with us or anybody else, that's your business. But that being said, I think everyone deserves the opportunity to have a retirement plan that gives them some sense of security.
1: And you deserve that. 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
3: 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Professional advisors should be consulted before implementing any of the strategies discussed. Investments involve varying degrees of risk, and there can be no assurance that any specific investment or strategy will be suitable or profitable for a client's portfolio. Investment advisory services offered through Elite Income Advisors Incorporated, a registered investment advisor located in Ellicott City, Maryland. 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Content should not be viewed as personalized financial advice. Insurance and annuity products are sold separately through Retirement Planning Services Incorporated. Neither firm is affiliated with or endorsed by the Social Security Administration or the IRS. 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President Ozir Kolhagil, Prashant Sabathi, and Jonathan DeFeo receive commissions for the sale of insurance products as insurance agents for Retirement Planning Services Incorporated. 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Morgan Patrick is not a client of or affiliated with Elite Income Advisors. However, he has a financial incentive to promote our services because he was compensated for his work on Retire Smart Maryland. The program is a paid production of Elite Income Advisors.

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2: News this hour from Town Hall. I'm Keith Peters in Washington. The Trump administration is asking Congress to fund the expanding conflict with Iran. At the Senate Appropriations Committee hearing, Republican Chairwoman Susan Collins says much of the $93 billion budget request predates the war with Iran.
3: Some of the requirements, such as the shortfalls in munitions, have been well known to this committee for some time. And prior to the conflict with Iran, there has been bipartisan support to address these shortfalls. While these munitions shortfalls have been years in the making, they are growing increasingly urgent.
2: War Secretary Pete Hegseth said the U.S. war against Iran has cost $37.5 billion so far. House Republicans are sounding the alarm over Democrat socialists. House Speaker Mike Johnson says he remains optimistic that the majority of Americans will ultimately reject socialists on the November ballot.
4: Not on our watch. We're not going to do that. And I am very confident. In fact, I'm very enthusiastic about the upcoming midterm election because I believe that people are beginning to see this, and it is going to motivate voters. Turnout for true Americans who love their country and want to keep it.
2: Arizona Republicans are choosing nominees to challenge Democrats in key state offices. Candidates include Congressman Andy Biggs and David Schweikert, who are vying to take on Democratic Governor Katie Hobbs. Big is endorsed by Donald Trump and aims to unite the party. Schweikert believes his pro-business approach can win back voters. Both parties have contested primaries for Schweikert's current House district, a battleground for congressional control. On Wall Street, the Dow by 385 points. More on these stories at townhall.com.
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2: There's going to be a new round of layoffs at ESPN.
7: A memo sent to employees says most moves are the result of ESPN's acquisition of NFL Network and other league digital assets. While most of the layoffs affect production and behind-the-scenes personnel, some on-air talent was affected, including NFL analyst Ryan Clark, who learned of his layoff while on NFL Live Monday. Clark was told by company executives rather than hear about it elsewhere. He did not finish his appearance on the show. The ESPN layoffs are part of other reductions taking place throughout the Walt Disney Company this week. I'm Lisa Dwyer.
2: Kaylee Hoddle, a deaf actor known for her roles in two Godzilla films, has died in a car crash in Maryland. She was 18 years of age. The crash happened early Tuesday morning. News and analysis at townhall.com. From Washington, I'm Keith Peters reporting. Skiing in Africa is catching on with the rest of the world.
8: Lesotho attracts thousands each winter to its unique ski resort, the only such tourist attraction in sub-Saharan Africa. The landlocked kingdom's high elevation and mountainous terrain make it the coldest country on the continent. The Afriski Mountain Resort, some 3,200 meters above sea level, is its only fully operational ski resort. Janko Smits is a skier.
9: So I've been to Europe, and I can tell you that it's totally different. The vibe here is way better, and I think it's honestly such a privilege having it here, because, I mean, a whole ski here, or you can buy a flight ticket to Europe.
8: I'm Hayap Njwani.
2: French lawmakers have approved a bill banning children under 15 from using social media. The move makes France the first country in the European Union to pass a blanket ban on platforms as concerns grow worldwide over the harmful effect of digital content on kids. More at townhall.com.
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10: From the Fox 45 Weather Center, a severe thunderstorm watch is in effect until 10 p.m. Storms will pose a risk for damaging winds up to 70 miles an hour, large hail at a quarter size, and an isolated tornado or two. Chance for a few lingering showers and an isolated severe storm tomorrow morning. That's mainly to the southeast. Otherwise, some afternoon sunshine. Highs in the upper 80s. Thursday and Friday look to start a stretch of gorgeous days. Lower humidity, highs in the low 80s. With your Fox 45 Weather Authority, I'm Chief Meteorologist Gerard DeBay. 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
2: The Alex Marlowe Show, and I'm glad you're here. Busy day for me, because I'll also be hosting for Hugh Hewitt later on in the day. Those of you get Hugh's show, which means 4 hours of live radio, which is fun. Look, you're testing different skills. And connecting with Hugh's team yesterday, because I'll drive down to Hugh's Orange County studio after this. So you know what they were really liking? They really like playing the clips of the radical social justice warrior, Democrat Socialists of America type candidates, and all the people who are behind them, the people who are supporting them. In particular, Hassan Piker. They want to just get him talking. Let's keep him talking. Guys, you agree on my team here in the booth? I think you guys agree, right? It's just get these guys talking and let's keep it going. This is the way to win, solidify victories for conservatives. Keep playing cuts like this one we're about to play right now. Cut 14. This is Hassan Piker.
3: I got stopped by a cop who thought I was like making fun of Mao Zedong, which I never would and never will. Mao Zedong is one of the great leaders of this world, okay? A man who changed the entire universe, the entire planet.
2: So I think he's just trolling, or maybe he's not. But this is, remember, the same people who are acting as though Israel is committing a genocide in Gaza or Palestine, whatever they want to call it. Despite the fact that Israel does leafleting, Israel gives out food aid, Israel gives out vaccines, that Israel could continue the genocide right now, but they're on a break, I guess, because remember the genocide of the spring break. They have nuclear capabilities and could just drop a bomb on whatever they would like. And then Iran not committing a genocide, even though it seems like overnight they can kill tens of thousands of people of their own civilians because they don't like a political uprising. And then Mao Zedong, who historians believe created something like 40 million excess deaths, maybe even more. And that's what's noteworthy here, is that Mao Zedong transformed the world, one of the greatest leaders of all time. 15 to 45 million premature deaths, according to historians, for Mao. Founder of the People's Republic of China. Some of the largest scale human suffering in the history of the globe. He is a terrific leader. But it's Israel is committing a genocide, even though they've taken a break from their genocide for whatever reason. So these are the type of people who the Democrats are not going to get away from these people. They're not going to be able to get away from them because all the energy is for the streaming crowd, the Hassan Piker crowd. It's also been noteworthy that he gave a speech over the weekend. I don't know if I have this cut. I do have this. Let's play. This is cut 19. This is how Hassan Piker now dresses. If you're missing the visuals, I'll describe them for you. But if you're watching, you will enjoy this cut 19.
4: No more for the Democrats who compromise, who conciliate, and who betray us. No more to the fascist reactionaries, but no more to the Democrats who will collaborate and cooperate with the fascists, who will fund ICE, who will fund Israel, who will help poison the planet, who will stiff workers and help bosses. We don't need those Democrats anymore.
2: All right, pause. He goes on from there. He gets more hysterical. But if you see the outfit, he's dressed like Chairman Mao. This is not unintentional, which means it is intentional. That's a double negative. A guy who was behind torturing people for minor crimes like stealing food, buried people alive, branded people with hot metal, forced parents to bury children alive, public humiliations, beatings. One of the great leaders of all time, and he's going to dress just like him. Homes were destroyed for fertilizer during the Great Leap Forward. That's what the left is going through right now. They're going through the Great Leap Forward. This is what they're doing. It is, they believe they're making progress, they're progressive, but what they're really doing is they're actually incorporating regressive ideas, ideas that have been tried and they've led to mass deaths, less freedom, less function in a society. The question is, can they get away from it fast enough? And I don't think they can. Van Jones is going to try. He's on CNN. This is cut 16. Play this.
5: This phone has been blowing up all day. Governors from both parties, senators from both parties, Democrats in the House calling, thanking me for saying what everybody's been saying behind the scenes, which is that this stuff is going too far. I am a progressive Democrat. You want to talk about prison reform? I've done it as well as anybody, Republican Democrats in the South with Trump. I've done prison reform. I never said have no prisons. Where are you going to put the Klan? I've done police reform. I never said no police. Where are you going to put the pedophiles? Who's going to grab the pedophiles? This stuff is going too far.
2: So what's interesting is that he says it's going too far, but is he going to be able to call out the most influential people by name? Let's see if he can do that. The other thing is that it just feels so flat. It feels so like there's not going to be energy behind that message. All the energy is behind the people who are dressing like Mao and saying that America is just purely about a place for slavery and Jim Crow and all the worst things imaginable. That's what America stands for. Abdul El-Sayed in Michigan, running for Senate there, he's the one who has, I think, been the most vocal about trying to make sure that every single woke talking point gets in all of his speeches. From America's doing Jim Crow, we were found on slavery, all that sort of thing. But one thing that he will not do is he will not say that it's a good thing that the Ayatollah is dead. Let's play cut five, please.
6: The Ayatollah has killed tens of thousands of innocent Iranians, not to mention the proxies that Iran has funded that have killed innocent civilians all over the Middle East. Why were you worried about offending people who support the Ayatollah?
7: Jake, on a day where we're mourning the loss of two more service members in a war we never should have fought, I think all of us ought to step back and ask whether or not everybody in Michigan, frankly, everybody in America, shouldn't be sad about the fact that this president, backed by the prime minister of a foreign government, took us to a war we had no business fighting in. So yeah, I didn't want to comment on it then because it's a ridiculous pretext. And now you're asking me about the Ayatollah, who's dead, by the way. And you're not asking me about the service members who've died. You're not asking me about whether or not this war should have ever been fought.
2: So he just won't comment on the Ayatollah being dead. That's a good thing. This is where they're so lost. And I'm wondering how persuasive this is going to be if we stop and think for a second, because it's really kind of amusing that Mao good, Ayatollah fine, Israel evil, America evil. That's the premise. And just maybe think about whether or not this is a coherent ideology and perhaps something that is just based off of grievances and based off of trying to build political momentum. I say this because Abdul El-Sayed said that there is a Republican who's got a very loyal follower base who he expects to see her voters vote with him. Let's play cut 13, please.
8: I talked to former Congresswoman Marjorie Taylor Greene on this podcast in April, and it's kind of remarkable how similar some of your positions are. Like, she also has condemned AIPAC's influence in politics, called for no more U.S. taxpayer dollars to Israel, said that the cost of health insurance needs to go down. Do you think you could build this new coalition with people like MTG?
7: Look, she said a lot of things I disagree with, too. I'll just say this, that I wouldn't be surprised, right? You know, when you ask me about why establishment elite Democrats are so worried about me, it's because there are a lot of people who listen to her who are going to vote for me in the general election. They're not afraid I'm going to lose. They're afraid I'm going to win.
2: And then this is her. This is him saying that Marjorie Taylor Greene's voters, he fully expects, will end up supporting him. Why? Because of the common hatred of Donald Trump, the common hatred of trying to figure out if there is a reasonable people who support this country in conserving our values. One thing that I've been, what we track at Breitbart is Bill Maher. And I'm always reluctant to give Bill Maher more attention than he gets because I do find that he says stuff that's logical and then he votes Democrat. But maybe that's coming to an end. Let's play cut 20, please.
9: Democrats are cowardly.
5: Yeah.
9: They're cowardly. Their party is being taken over now by, you know, every day I hear about a new very radical. I feel very good about like 10, whenever years ago, like I did lose fans because, you know, I wasn't going to go along with some of this crazy stuff on the left, too. I didn't change really on what I thought about the right, but just I can't sit and just not notice stuff, which people seem to want to do because it's all about my team or your team. But, yeah, there's some crazy stuff, you know, when we're cheering for the Intifada.
2: Yeah, for the Intifada, maybe he'll be out. So let's see. Democrat Civil War is here. We'll be tracking on the Marlo Show. We'll be right back.
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0: it looks like Maine Democrats are consolidating around someone named Troy Jackson. And this is sad to me because I was rooting for a man by the name of Ashley Webb, who will do anything for love. And Ashley Webb was out there talking about on Reddit that he has a monthly period through his rectum. This is not a joke. This is something that he had posted. And he was talking a lot about his biology during some media that he was able to do in recent days. This is this is yesterday. Wow, this is fresh. Cut one, please, guys.
1: Because I do get symptoms too that, well, I was until I went on the estrogen patch, which went away completely.
2: Okay.
1: I would feel really good on like the 15th day of every cycle. And it was a 29 day cycle that I was experiencing. It also leaked like a mucus, which they can't really explain.
2: Oh, interesting. Interesting. You want to call yourself transgender despite not necessarily knowing what all parts are inside?
1: Well, I mean, the doctors gave me the label and I want to keep it because
2: I see.
1: Even if I'm intersex, like the intersex community pretty much tossed me out and didn't want to talk to me.
0: And shout out Purple Paw Clan, which is apparently the podcast he was on with a purple haired individual who took this man seriously, who said that he is some mucus coming clearly out of his backside because he's on a 29 day menstrual cycle. This is the delusion that it's so sick. It's so gross. And I do apologize to any of you who I might have been caught off guard by that stuff. But this is part of this big Democrat coalition. So we've got a coalition of people who are socialists, people who are trans freaks. And then we've got the people who think that Mao Zedong is a great guy and Hamas is great. And October the 7th attacks were justified. It's quite an odd coalition that they're building. One person who's an odd member of the coalition is James Tallarico, who is now realizing he's in the Pete Buttigieg edge wing of the Democrat Party that's not going to appeal to any black voters, even though he needs black voters. Recall, he called God non-binary. Now, here's what Tallarico is up to now, because he's realizing that he's not pulling any support from black voters. He needs them if he wants to contend in Texas. Let's play cut eight, please, guys.
3: This has been our top priority since the primary, is healing the divisions from that race and bringing our coalition back together. And it's my responsibility as the Democratic nominee to earn the trust, earn the respect, earn the votes of every black Texan. You know, the Democratic Party has a history of taking black voters for granted, of assuming that black Texans, black Americans are going to show up and vote for Democratic candidates. The fastest way to lose any election is to take voters or take communities for granted.
0: This is just a guy who's so lost. Remember, he refers to women as neighbors with uteruses. And now I think the next thing, he's just going to take hot sauce out of his purse. I think that's what he's going to do, Hillary Clinton style. That's how he's going to be able to start appealing to black voters. He realizes he cannot win in Texas without them, and he has no appeal whatsoever. He's the paciest person who's ever run for any office ever. He tried to pander with the cowboy hat. That didn't work. He tried to eat the barbecue. He put the napkin around the giant beef rib. It's so disingenuous. It's so phony. I'll tell you, though, I bet he could get a lot of votes with people who are literal Legos with that haircut. Looks like it was snapped on the top of his head. I got one more Tallarico cut about what he would do if he was in charge, if he was in the Senate and beyond. Cut two, please.
4: We must overhaul the Supreme Court because we've seen corruption in the highest court in our land. And we must finally pass a national ban to end gerrymandering once and for all.
0: The country has a rich history of gerrymandering, and so what would happen if we banned gerrymandering? None of us like it, but what's the alternative? We just draw everything up, everything's just a square or a box or something? I mean, you have to draw the line somewhere. There's no real uniform way to do it. So this is where it is a giveaway that he doesn't have any real ideas. Starts saying stuff like we're going to ban gerrymandering. It sounds like he's running for fifth grade class president when you say stuff like that. What's going to be the alternative? Are we too gerrymandered now? Maybe. Is there something better? Maybe. But what is it? Who is the commission that is going to draw the lines if there's no quote-unquote gerrymandering? Is it going to be nonpartisan? Can we agree on anything? We can't even agree that men are men and women are women at this point. We can't even agree that Ashley Webb does not have a period out of his backside. That there are people who would assume that that is what's going on, that he now has a uterus and a menstrual cycle, even though he's a man. We can't even agree on that stuff. We're going to agree on districts? No, to the victor goes the spoils. That's the only way. And anyone who's suggesting otherwise is lying, and he's a deeply dishonest person. That's what I'm saying. All these people who are into the trans stuff, all these people who are given talking points, like Cal Rico just gave about gerrymandering, is just a dishonest guy. And it's fun to watch him flame out. We're going to really enjoy that. All right, we'll be right back right after this.

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2: With SRN News, I'm Keith Peters in Washington. War Secretary Pete Hegseth has said the U.S. war against Iran has cost $37.5 billion so far. Hegseth faced fiery questions and protests over the U.S. war against Iran at a Senate hearing Tuesday. Hegseth and other officials appeared as Republicans push a $95 billion budget package to fund the military, along with aid to farmers and voting law changes that are top White House priorities. President Trump has pledged significant support for Lebanon during a White House meeting with Lebanese leader Joseph Aoun. The meeting on Tuesday aimed to promote long-term peace after months of conflict between Israel and Hezbollah. On Wall Street, the Dow up by 385 points, the NASDAQ rose 329, the S&P advanced 65. More details at srnnews.com.
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0: Right, a couple of news updates for you. U.S. bombed Iran for a 10th night in a row yesterday for precision strikes on a military target early Tuesday morning, trying to further degrade Iran's ability to threaten shipping in the Strait of Hormuz, which continues to be the real choke point here. Iranian military command centers, maritime capabilities, missile and drone launch sites were the target. Operation follows Trump's vow to hold Iran accountable for the deaths of U.S. soldiers over the weekend. SECOM stated U.S. forces remain ready to respond to Iranian aggression against civilian vessels. They also noted that they facilitated safe transit of about 900 commercial vessels and 450 million barrels of oil through the strait in recent days. Pakistan's pushing for a mediation effort, but here's the key thing here. Secretary of State Marco Rubio indicated that while the U.S. is open to this, they see no productive path forward. So this is the state of things. We are in war. I think that Trump wanted to get it over with quickly. I think that was the right approach to try, but it just looks too unrealistic so long as Iran is locked in. I'll tell you, a lot of people, including my friend Hugh Hewitt, who I'll be hosting for later today, I think we're a lot more skeptical than I was. I would guess I was too rosy and too optimistic that Iran would actually be reasonable if we just bombed them enough that they would come back to the table and see the wisdom and just becoming a part of the world community. But I guess with hindsight being 50-50, as they say, actually, no one says that. Only I say that. With hindsight being 50-50, Iran was never going to negotiate. And that's where we are. So we're just going to have to get them to submit before they get us to submit. So there you go. Tehran allegedly hit a tanker in the strait early Tuesday, though they have no evidence of this, which is, again, as I know in yesterday's show, they respond very weakly because they don't really have much left to do. So they don't have much more capability remaining. Important to note that. It's also an important election day. We're tracking all sorts of elections. Breitbart News will have updates for you throughout the day, but Arizona is where a lot of people are going to be focusing. Andy Biggs, who's endorsed by Trump, is expected to defeat Congressman David Schweikert for the right to challenge Democrat Governor Katie Hobbs. And former NFL kicker Jay Feely, who's been endorsed by Trump, is the favorite to replace Schweikert in the first district, which is a swing district. So that will be very interesting. And also shout out all of you sports ball fans. And Feely previously ran the fifth district, but he endorsed another candidate. And then he moved on to the first district. So it's just the nature of things, Trump trying to recruit athletes with name IDs, something that he does. Also, we're looking at the race in the South Carolina for Lindsey Graham's seat. Lindsey Graham's sister is now going to run for the full seat. So Darlene Graham, and she's going to start with Trump's endorsement. There's other House members who've jumped in the race. We might see others. So that will be an interesting race, but she has jumped in to say she's going to run for the full term, and she's going to have a compelling narrative, particularly because of all the attacks on Graham. He had a great reputation. And then you've got all sorts of people who are attacking him in a freakish way. And none other than my man, Hunter Biden, my favorite Democrat, I think indirectly attacking Graham here. Let's play cut 24, please.
1: I believe that the biggest problem in America is, as in Washington D.C. with the federal government, is it not the oligarchy? It's the closetocracy, as I call it. It is, and I'm being totally serious. Everybody knows there is like this closeted gay mafia, largely Republican, that exists in Washington D.C. and everybody knows every single one of them. Who's gay. And so and what I believe, the only reason that is relevant is because I believe that internal conflict creates so much vitriol inside a person.
0: Okay, pause. So first of all, this is on the Jennifer Welch podcast. She gets a lot of spins on this show. It's one of the ugliest people in America. Inside and out, it is remarkable to see Hunter just destroy his brand like this. He was the only Democrat who had anything interesting to say, I thought, and then now he's just doing this gay bashing. It's just a remarkable moment because remember how Big Joey the Biden, his dad, said that he became pro-gay when he was in the 60s and his dad saw a couple of guys making out at the pool, and then his dad said to Joe Biden, "Hey, Joey, they just love each other." And so Joe is really accepting of the gays like 60, 65 years ago. He got it. He understood how great gay is. And then now you got Hunter Biden gay bashing on a far left podcast, and the podcast host, like, yeah, that's right. We got to gay bash the Republicans. That's the progressive people. And just don't think it's coincidental that Hunter Biden's gay bashing the Republicans at the same time that the Democrats are embracing the Islamists who are not, I'm not saying the specific candidates who they're endorsing, but just know a lot of Muslim countries would throw gays off rooftops. It's a thing. It's real. So they're moving because they feel like this is good politically. And we all know that the elf in the room here is Lindsey Graham, and this is probably some sort of veiled attack on Graham, who's rumored to be homosexual. And I feel like it's noteworthy if his sister's going to run also. That's an important connection because it's just disgusting. It's disgusting stuff. And I hate to see it from Hunter. I thought Hunter was better than this. Deeply disappointed by Hunter in that regard. But this is the identity politics that the left has to grapple with because they move blocks of voters via coalition. And they don't like to move individuals. We in the right, we like to move people by individuals. The left, they move blocks and blocks of voters, and that's how they feel like they can make progress. And that's why when you run a guy like a Tallarico, who is not going to pull any sort of black voter, it becomes problematic for them. I've got a cut of Tallarico getting shouted down at a town hall. Play cut 21, please, guys.
2: So you stay here, you answer our questions, or you suffer the consequences.
3: So I'm happy to engage. We'll come to here in just a second. I appreciate you being here, and I appreciate you traveling in, and I appreciate you.
2: I did it for my people, not for you.
3: And that's wonderful. And it's all right. This is what this conversation is supposed to be about.
0: So he's happy to get heckled by a black person who's saying he doesn't understand her plight. And this is going to go on. It's going to continue. The lead story right now, as we're recording at Breitbart News, is about a black Democrat leader criticizing the DSA, the Democrat Socialists of America, for white supremacy, saying white supremacy comes in all forms. And he's calling out specifically Zohram Mamdani and what's going on in New York. So this is Queensborough President Donovan Richards, a black leader, publicly criticizing the DSA on social media, stating white supremacy comes in all forms. And this has come after a online debate sparked by a New York Times article highlighting how the DSA far left priorities are often overlooking issues that affect minority communities. And you love to see it. It's just great to watch. If all they've got is identity politics, you end up tying yourself in a pretzel. Because again, you can't have socialism with an open border. You can't be pro-gay and pro-Islam. It's just one of these things where they're going to have to reconcile all this or trust that all the voters are retarded. Which I don't think they are. I think a lot of voters are smart. I think most of them are smart. Katie Hobbs, who I mentioned earlier, running in Arizona. I got to play this cut because she's just her practicing her Spanish. Again, we got to get the pandering going. Cut 9, please.
4: What have you learned, specifically learned from the Latino community?
5: I love hanging out with them and practicing my Espanol.
0: So she's been practicing her Spanish. That's what she learned from the Latino community. It is, they've lost. They're lost. They don't have it. And what this does do, though, is it raises the stakes because it creates a vacuum where the most aggressive far leftists are going to run through it. And we're going to start seeing them test out really, really radical policies. One of the ones that we're seeing a lot is more open borders talk. We're seeing here. Let me play this cut from Linda Sarsour. Now with the DSA, was one of the Me Too leaders. Let's play cut 22.
6: This is the 250th anniversary of the Declaration of Independence. This is, quote unquote, America's birthday. And the question historically is going to be, what were we doing on the 250th anniversary of the Declaration of Independence? Do we have the audacity to sit around and say that we want to build a document that is our values and our principles and bring millions of Americans around it? And so I see people on the streets. I see mutual aid efforts. I see young people running for office. I see people of color, marginalized people getting up and saying, I'm the leader that I've been waiting for.
0: Yeah, that's talking about writing our own documents. We're talking about getting rid of the Declaration of Independence. Maybe we're talking about getting rid of the Constitution. These are people who aren't just fundamentally changing America. These people detest our country, and they're trying to replace it with something else. Now, what that something else is completely incoherent, which is why I'm optimistic, and I maintain this optimism each and every day in the show. But trust me, they're going to keep testing out nuttier, nuttier ideas. Here's Malat Kiros from Colorado, who is probably heading to the House of Representatives. Cut 11, please.
7: There's a certain reckoning that we are going to have with the global world order as it exists today and the way that it fundamentally will have to shift going forward, right? The responsibility that we have as Americans, the recognition that is going to be required of us, of the exploitative and extractive nature that we play on the global scale and the global stage, is only going to be challenged if we are getting represented by people who understand that on a fundamental level, right? And that means getting more immigrants into office. That means getting more people who have heritage in the global South into office.
0: So we need fewer Americans and more people with heritage in the global South. How about more people with heritage in America? Does anyone advocate for that? Like, we need more people with American heritage in America? That one actually made my brain hurt with all of the high academic talk she was doing, but also the up talk, just the tone. That when you talk like this, is this more convincing to people who are under 40? Maybe it is. But she thinks the U.S. is an exploitative culture, and thus we need more immigrants here, and we need more immigrants in office. And look, I'm fine with immigrants. We have I want the best immigrants. But it doesn't make you inherently superior to not be born here in America, and that's one thing that's very interesting. Maybe it makes you neutral, but it's actually preferential to people who do not have roots here, do not have an ancestry here, who are not part of the cultural heritage here, who have not paid in the tax base here. Those people are being overlooked for what? People who are getting poor people from south of our border, and they're the ones who should be running the country. If you stop for a minute and you think about that, do any of you actually believe that? Do they even believe it? Or would that earn maybe, I don't know about that, at least that's what it would do for me. When we come back, I'm going to play some clips of more Democrats fantasizing about violence. This is a real issue, and they're doing violence. We have a overwhelming amount of left-wing violence that has really been bubbling up, I would say, for over 15 years, really since Occupy Wall Street, which is kind of violent in a lot of ways. We're seeing the left-wing movement in our country increasingly embrace the concept of violence. And when you see their top leaders praising people like Chairman Mao, who used violence against his own people, then making excuses for the Ayatollah, who uses violence against his own people, then it follows that you're going to see more and more violence in this country. And that's a very dark thing. And that's not a joke. And that's not something that is easy to make fun of, because it is dead serious and it's affecting people's lives. We'll be right back with more. This is the Alex Marlowe Show.
8: In the War of 1812, our nation fought and won America's religious freedom. 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
5: A big shout out to the team here. Greg Evans, Sean McConnell, Roger Wicker Jr., Rick Locke, Garrett Schally, Matt Tibble, Ricky Lopez, Misty Callahan, John Cascio, and Daniel West all pitch in. Thanks, guys. Appreciate you. Again, I'll be on the Hugh Hewitt Show later, so usually you get to just keep it right here on your radio dial, be on a couple hours. Oh, there's a lot of good stuff I want to break down. I want to get into some of this wokeness at the Smithsonian. I'm seeing some really hot cuts coming out of a hearing that's going on right now where Brandon Gill has identified a bunch of stuff, like the Smithsonian is apparently selling Latina Power merchandise, and they have identified politeness as part of white supremacy in a exhibit. Tim Burchett's out there saying that they have pictures of bondage and over-sexual things, transgender stuff, and a six-year-old girl being asked why she doesn't have male genitalia is all part of a exhibit. So Smithsonian director Anthea Hartig is under the microscope there in the Congress. So I'll get into some of that as well. So it's not just that they're woke, they're also violent. And even now it's funny to be violent, even though we're in an era where they keep trying to kill President Trump. Charlie Kirk literally got murdered. Steve Scalise nearly got murdered. Attempt on Brett Kavanaugh's life. The list goes on and on. Now, here is a Democrat activist named Harry Sisson on the Don Lamone podcast talking about fist fighting Trump officials. Cut 23, please.
6: I want to fight them. I think
7: like a fight them?
6: Yeah. Like if Stephen Miller would agree, or one of the Trump children, or like anybody in the administration, I want to fight them.
7: God, you know what? That I would go pay to see on the White House lawn.
6: That's what I'm saying.
7: In a UFC.
6: Why are we doing the UFC event? Why don't we just settle some political beef? I'll take anybody in the White. I boxed for 4 years, and if they want to, I'd get back into training camp, get in the best shape of my life, and go fight one of them.
7: I would do it too.
5: This is the nonstop picturing the fighting. They just want to beat people up. Like, that's how you want to settle debates. And Don Lamone is a presidential candidate. I'm taking him seriously as a presidential candidate. Here he says, and I think I kind of begrudgingly give him some credit because a couple of things. I'm pretty positive he must have been a nerd and a dweeb in high school. And I think he did this activism thing so he could get with chicks. And I kind of understand it. I'm sympathetic as a red-blooded male of that. Now, that's not how personally I would conduct my life, but I understand it. So I'm willing to give him a pass on that. He also allows himself to be the butt of all sorts of jokes on X the Everything app. He does seem to put out rage bait tweets so that everyone can dunk on him. And so I appreciate the alley-oop there. But just know that they're not shying away from the fact that they really do like the idea of violence in an era where we're seeing more and more violence. One other race that I'm tracking that I'm very interested in is Sri Tanadar, who's been a subject of a lot of my podcasting and research over the years. He's a guy who's been one of the top impeachment advocates for Donald Trump, and he's running in Michigan for his House seat, so he's always up every 2 years, and is someone who's very far left, radically left. But there's one thing about him is that he doesn't hate Israel.

0: He's for giving Israel a defense budget, and he takes money from AIPAC, and thus he's been endorsed. His opponent, who's a DSA member, has been endorsed. So remember, socialism isn't just about socialism in America at this time. It's also about hatred of Israel. This is who the Democrat Socialists of America have endorsed in that race. This is someone named Donovan McKinney. Let's play cut four, please.
1: All I do is deliver for people. That is my whole goal. And I believe how I define politics is the redistribution of resources, black and white. There's no gray area. If you're in these positions and you're not figuring out some way to bring home the bacon and bring home resources, then I need you to get out of here. The claim to fame for my current incumbent is that he brought home $25, $30 million to the district. As a sitting state rep, sitting on appropriations, I've brought home multi-billion dollars to the city of Detroit and surrounding areas. And that's why I'm getting local communities and people who live in these districts to support us.
0: What is so interesting here is that this is purely looking at politics through the lens of wealth distribution. All we're doing here is we're confiscating money from the taxpayers and we're fanning it out to the rest of the country. And so long as you don't support Israel, and you're willing to tax the rich and give it to or tax the middle class even, and give it to people who are poor, that is the formula to get elected if you're a Democrat. I bet you I could get elected as a Democrat in just about any area now if I had that formula. Israel bad, socialism good, that's it. That's all it takes. Doesn't matter if you hate Trump anymore as much to win a primary. Doesn't matter if you want to impeach him. It doesn't matter if you're a dependable Democrat vote. What matters, are you committed to socialism or are you committed to Israel hatred? So I really don't want Sri Tanadar to go, but it's not looking good. It's a Democrat plus 22 district too. So whoever wins that primary is going to win the election. And so this is really, it's noteworthy because we can't stop seeing the rise, not just of the far left, but of the violent left as well. I got to cut if you guys want to roll this. I know we only got a couple of seconds left, but I guess we ran out of time, but I had a video of a person in New York City lighting a gas fire at apparently targeting an immigration court and ICE officials. They can't stop being violent. They're scary people, but we can beat them. See you next time. Go in peace and love and serve the Lord.
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0: Palestinian Columbia activist.
1: A federal appeals panel in New York reverses a lower court decision ordering the release of pro-Palestinian activist Mohsen Mahdawi, a legal permanent resident, opening the door to his re-arrest. Mahdawi is a student protest organizer who the Trump administration spent more than a year trying to deport. He's been appealing a removal order in immigration court. In their unanimous decision Tuesday, the panel found the federal judge overstepped by intervening before the case moved through immigration courts. The ruling mirrors a separate appellate panel's decision earlier this year against Mahmoud Khalil, a former classmate of Mahdawi's at Columbia University. Julie Walker, New York.
0: There's pushback by the Smithsonian to the White House over a report that says its leadership can't be trusted.
2: The report described Anthea Hartig and other Smithsonian leaders as radical activists.
3: We unwaveringly attest that it does not fairly or accurately characterize the full body of work at the museum.
2: Hartig's testimony before a House committee comes after a report released on the 4th of July said the American History Museum doesn't tell history in a way that is inspiring and unifying. The report is part of President Trump's efforts to reshape the stories of America told by cultural institutions controlled or influenced by the federal government. Hartig said the Smithsonian does not take sides in America's political debates. Ed Donahue, Washington.
0: Tropical storm Bertha is expected to weaken in the Gulf as it chugs closer to the U.S., but forecasters say it could still bring coastal flooding and heavy rain from the Florida Panhandle to Louisiana. On Wall Street, the Dow by 385 points, the Nasdaq rose 329, the S&P 500 advanced 65. This is SRN News.
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0: A freed Chinese pastor speaks.
5: Ezra Jin is living in California after spending almost a year in prison for running an underground church in China, finally being set free after President Trump urged Chinese leader Xi Jinping to do so. Jin says the Communist Party has no reason to fear believers, telling the Wall Street Journal, quote, "These Christians love their nation. They only want to worship God peacefully according to the Bible and to serve others, especially the poor, the disabled, and the elderly." Michael Harrington reporting.
0: Lutheran World Relief is mobilizing an emergency response to help families affected by catastrophic flooding across Texas. Ministry officials say they're focusing on providing emergency shelters, safe drinking water, food assistance, medical care, cleanup supplies, and support for families displaced by the high water. LWR has already staged emergency supplies in a number of locations across Texas. This is SRN News. AI leads a rally on Wall Street after yesterday's losses. We hear more on today's market activities from stocks correspondent Seth Soutel reporting from New York City.
6: More gains for makers of computer chips and other AI winners carried Wall Street higher. The S&P 500 rose 0.9% Tuesday. The Dow added 385 points. That's about 0.7%. The